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0: Cody, you're on the standby list for 10 grand, buddy.
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3: Hello, it's Julia. I finally got through.
0: Julia, you finally got through and you're one step closer to the cash. Congrats.
3: Oh, thank you so much.
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0: Triple M, I don't know who this is, but you're on the standby list for the $10,000.
5: Thanks, Al.
0: Yay, congrats.
5: Thank you.
0: Triple M, hello, you want $10,000?
5: Yes, I do.
0: All right, you're one step closer.
5: Oh, awesome. Thank you.
0: Nico, you could have cash coming your way, $10,000 worth.
6: Fantastic.
0: Josh, you're on that standby list, buddy.
7: Thank you very much.
0: All right, let's do one more. Triple M, hello, who's this?
8: Alicia.
0: Alicia, you want some cash?
8: Yes.
0: Lou and Josh are going to be calling the winner back tomorrow, and it could be you. Congrats, you've got one step closer.
8: Thank you. Oh, my God.
0: I know I said I'd do one more, but you know what? I'm just going to answer phones wildly for the next, 3 minutes. If you want to be on this standby list, call through now, 1-333-53. Lou and Judge calling the winner back tomorrow here at Triple M.

0: We have gone absolutely hell for leather over the last few days, getting as many people on the standby list as we can for Triple M's 10K triple play. Micah, you're one step closer to 10 grand, buddy!
1: Oh, yes, thank you!
2: Yay!
3: Sensational. That's a bonus.
0: I didn't even get that guy's name. Don't even know who he was. Don't worry, I got his number.
4: Thank you.
5: Yeah, hi, it's Phil.
0: Phil, mate, you're one step closer to $10,000.
5: That'll be fantastic.
6: Awesome, thank you.
5: Woohoo!
0: Lou and Charge are going to do the honours tomorrow. They're going to call back the winner of that $10,000. Unfortunately, that was our final triple play, so if you're on the standby list, I just want to say good luck. Leonard Skinner up next. As well as Stars on 54, if you can read my mind. It's all coming up. Triple M, good times, greatest hits.
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0: It's the CK and Kate Brekkie Show. Join us tomorrow morning. If you've ever wanted to know the scent of Jimmy Barnes, we'll get you up close and personal with VIP Sounds of Rock tickets coming to Townsville.
1: Musky. I reckon he smells musky. Plus, we're going to be sitting down with head coach of the North Queensland Toyota Cowboys, Todd Payton, for a little bit of a wrap-up of the season.
0: Triple M.

0: the weekend is so close, you can smell it. You can basically sniff it from here. Don't worry, you and I, we're going to hold hands and we're going to get to the weekend together as we play the good times and the greatest hits of Triple M. Alex Van Halen back in the 70s talking about the origins of their band.
1: Yeah, by playing 5 hours a night, 5 days a week at different bars and clubs, sweating it out and so-called paying your dues. We used to play about 5 hours of really hard grinding rock and roll. No slow songs at all. And it just it carried on over to our original
0: We're
1: going to
0: hear from them up next. By Savage Garden. 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
2: 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Townsville's average unleaded price today is around $2.28 a litre, while some servos are selling it as low as $2.20. 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

0: Okay, right. Okay, I get it. I had a few people calling me up over the last couple of hours. Telling me they're bummed that they didn't get on the standby list for Triple M's 10K Triple Play. We're giving that money away tomorrow, by the way. 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
17: Morning, it's Emily Williams here. Students and staff at James Cook University have protested over proposed staff cuts. More than 100 protesters rallied outside Science Place yesterday before marching to the Vice-Chancellor's office in an effort to save jobs. The uni is yet to make a final decision. More victims will get the opportunity to have their voices heard in court under new Queensland reforms. The state government has introduced two bills to Parliament aimed at strengthening support for victims of crime. The changes include a 24-hour support line to help victims navigate the justice system, along with an expansion of victim impact statements to a wider range of offences. The Balgold Beach boat ramp has been repaired and reopened ahead of the busy spring school holiday period. And Townsville residents can score themselves a free donut today in honour of Krispy Kreme's 23rd birthday. Head into the North Shore store and say hip hip hooray to get a free original glaze.
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18: Good morning, I'm Matthew Layton. Labor's preparing to tighten the screws on several visa categories as it tries to bring migration down. Home Affairs Minister Tony Burke has briefed colleagues on changes targeting overseas student numbers, family reunions and working holiday visas. Opposition leader Angus Taylor is turning up the heat after Labor dumped its planned veterans' health cap. He's welcomed the back down, but says the $5,000 allied health limit should never have been proposed.
19: These are people who are prepared to put themselves in harm's way for our country. And yet we have a government that's prepared to spend $7.5 billion on refugee visas and will not look after our veterans.
18: Taylor is now calling on the PM to sack Veterans Affairs Minister Matt Keogh. And two boys aged 14 and 16 are facing murder charges over an alleged mistaken identity killing after Marco Tapia was shot dead at his family home in Sydney's southwest.
20: Australia's number one ute, 3 years in a row. Ford Ranger. Whatever the job, it takes you and a Ranger. 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
18: A big NRL announcement is expected from Peter Volandi.
21: He's set to become Rugby League's first executive chairman after an ARL commission meeting endorsed him to become the final boss of the NRL.
18: Aaron Woods there. Meantime, the Dolphins prelim is on Friday, September 25, before Penrith plays on the Sunday. And Giants inaugural star Toby Green is officially leaving the club, requesting a move home to Victoria and nominating Geelong as his preferred destination for family reasons.
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17: Today in Townsville, a possible shower with a top of 28. Partly cloudy tomorrow, chasing a top of 27. 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

0: If you've been listening to Triple M over the last couple of months, you'll know we've been doing this little thing called Triple M's 10K Triple Play. 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

0: We are all about the good times and the greatest hits here at Triple M. Minutes away from pressing play on a song from 1993, the same year that an entire movie franchise was born.
1: I thought you were one of your big brothers. You're not so bad. You're not so bad. What do you want? What do you want? You want food? Look at me. I just fell down a hill. I'm soaking wet. I don't have any food. My pets? My pets? My pets? Yeah, look, look, look, stick. Look, stick. Stick, stupid.
2: And no wonder you're extinct. I'm going to run you over when I come back down.
0: No, mate, you are the food. sorry, I didn't mean to give any spoilers away for anyone who hasn't watched Jurassic Park. If you haven't since 1993, well, that's on you. Collective Soul on the way from 93. And also, we're going to hear from Stevie Winwood. It's all coming up at Triple M. Good times, greatest hits.
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16: 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Later, not now, tomorrow. You get to it later.

0: with the shape of you. I'm having a good time. It's the greatest hits. It's Triple M. Oh, yeah. You know, Johnny Boy Mellencamp was one of the first ever people to go on MTV.
1: You know, I was one of the first guys to ever come on MTV.
2: Really?
1: Oh, yeah. When this thing, first time I came on MTV, some guy from record company said, there's this thing called MTV. They want you to come be in an interview.
2: Right.
1: I didn't know what it was. And I showed up, and it was me and Graham Parker. You knew who Graham Parker?
2: Yeah.
1: Yeah. We were sitting there going, what is this?
0: I mean, to be fair, I mean, that's his own account. Maybe he wasn't the first. I don't know. Johnny Boy Mellencamp, we'll get to him in the next few minutes. It's all in natural. Along with Crowded House. Coming up at Triple M.
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0: it's the CK and Kate Brekkie Show. Join us tomorrow morning. If you've ever wanted to know the scent of Jimmy Barnes, we'll get you up close and personal with VIP Sounds of Rock tickets coming to Townsville.
1: Musky, I reckon he smells musky. 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
0: 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And Pearl Jam's Last Kiss. 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
19: Afternoon, it's Emily Williams here.
3: The federal government has scrapped plans to introduce the $5,000 allied health cap for veterans. It comes after backlash from multiple MPs, including the member for Herbert and veteran himself, Philip Thompson. Domestic violence victims could get faster protection under proposed reforms, giving police greater powers to issue on-the-spot orders. The changes would expand police protection directions, allowing more offenders to receive a 12-month direction without going to court. Current laws prevent police from issuing the directions when children or weapons are involved or when an alleged offender needs to be taken into custody. And just 3 days left to vote in the Townsville Division 1 by-election. Voters have until 6 on Saturday night to fill out their ballot paper for a new councillor in the wake of Paul Jacobs' resignation. Anyone yet to receive their ballot paper should see the returning officer at Deerigan.
18: Triple M National News.
0: Hello, I'm Matthew Layton. Police say two boys charged over the killing of Marco Tapia were allegedly paid to help prepare for and clean up after the attack. The 23-year-old was shot dead inside his family's home in Sydney's southwest. Detective Superintendent Joe Dewey says the 14 and 16-year-olds allegedly supplied weapons and disposed of vehicles.
4: They were, if I can use the word, very clumsy in what they did. They left a trail of evidence behind. It wasn't very difficult for us to locate them.
0: Home Affairs Minister Tony Burke is set to reveal Labor's migration reset, targeting 225,000 net arrivals by 2028 through tighter rules around temporary visas and people extending their stay. Veterans are welcoming Labor's decision to scrap its planned allied health cap after former defence personnel argued it would not come close to covering their needs. And the IOC has given Olympic Rowing the all-clear, approving Rockhampton's Fitzroy River to host rowing and canoe sprint at the 2032 Games.
16: Australia's number one ute, 3 years in a row. Ford Ranger. 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
0: Penrith's incredible finals injury record could help Nathan Cleary get up for next Sunday's prelim. The Panthers have had 94% player availability across 20 finals since 2020. Cleary's battling a stress-related foot injury, but the club still expects him to play. A big shake-up at the top of the NRL could be confirmed today, with Peter Volandis set to become the game's first executive chairman. And Alex de Minaur wants to bounce back in the Davis Cup this weekend, using Poland to reset after his early US Open exit.
19: 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Twin City Hotel. It's bigger than you imagine.
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20: 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Tonight down to 15 and tomorrow fine with a high of 28. 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

0: Hey, just a reminder, Triple M's 50K no repeat workday guarantee. It returns on Monday. How I wish you were here. We are minutes away from probably my favourite Pink Floyd song ever. It's the kind of song you can just turn on and almost go into like a trance. New Radicals also coming up. Good times, greatest hits. It is Triple M.
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0: it's the CK and Kate Brekkie Show. Join us tomorrow morning. If you've ever wanted to know the scent of Jimmy Barnes, we'll get you up close and personal with VIP Sounds of Rock tickets coming to Townsville.
1: Musky. I reckon he smells musky. Plus, we're going to be sitting down with head coach of the North Queensland Toyota Cowboys, Todd Payton, for a little bit of a wrap-up of the season.
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1: How good? You're done, Ryan.
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0: Now it's your turn to stand by the phone for the massive payout you've been waiting for.
2: Oh, my God.

0: Grant was one of the last lucky ones to get himself on the standby list for $10,000 at Triple M's 10K triple play. And dare I say it, he was pretty darn excited when I told him.
1: Awesome. That's what we want to hear.
0: Lou and Judge going to do the honours tomorrow. So make sure you're waiting by your phone, mate. You're on that standby list.
1: Awesome. You're a dead set legend, mate. Thank you.
0: I have a winner of that money before the weekend. Semisonic on the way. Nick Kershaw. We continue the good times. The greatest hits next at Triple M.
2: 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Probably not. 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

0: across your afternoon. We are the home of the good times, the greatest hits. It's Triple M, and sadly, in 2014, we lost Doc Neeson of the Angels. And he was in the fight of his life, and I don't just mean cancer. Who remembers when his music promoter conned him out of money?
1: First, a special investigation into the cruel rock and roll con man who destroyed an angel. Tonight, the man who took Doc Neeson's life savings and left him broke before he died.
0: Tracy Grimshaw of A Current Affair back in 2014. We'll get to the Angels up next to celebrate his life, plus MJ. And Lou and Judge about an hour away here at Triple M.
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11: Afternoon, it's Emily Williams here. The federal government has scrapped plans to introduce the $5,000 allied health cap for veterans. It comes after backlash from multiple MPs, including the member for Herbert and veteran himself, Philip Thompson. Repairs to the Balgal Beach boat ramp have been completed ahead of schedule. Floods last year damaged the facility, but it's now been strengthened to prevent a repeat. It's now fully operational ahead of the busy spring school holiday period. More than 3,000 current and former Queensland Police employees have joined a class action over the state's COVID-19 vaccine mandate. Eligible staff have until Friday to sign up. Townsville residents can score themselves a free donut today in honour of Krispy Kreme's 23rd birthday. Head into the North Shore store and say hip hip hooray to get a free original glazed. And in sport, the Townsville Fire will test out some new combinations tonight in a grand final rematch against Perth Lynx. The pre-season tip-off is at 7 at Townsville Stadium.
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13: Hello there, I'm Matthew Layton. International students and backpackers are at the centre of Labor's latest migration overhaul. Home Affairs Minister Tony Burke will restrict most student family visas and introduce ballots for second and third year working holiday visas, while stronger compliance measures target 77,000 visa overstayers.
14: We need immigration. We just need to make sure that it is targeted for the needs of Australia in numbers and across the different categories that work for our economy.
13: Police say two teenage boys charged over an alleged mistaken identity identity murder weren't at the shooting but helped with weapons, cars and the clean-up in Sydney's southwest. An 18-year-old woman is in hospital after police say she was kicked, stomped on and stabbed six times during a brawl at Deer Park in Melbourne's west. A police officer's been stood down after allegedly assaulting his five-week-old baby. WA police charging the 30-year-old with aggravated common assault. And Buckingham Palace has rejected claims. King Charles said Princess Diana would soon be forgotten.
15: Australia's number one ute, 3 years in a row. 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
13: The Dolphins have just over a week to gear up for their first ever preliminary final. They'll host either the Sharks or Roosters at Suncorp next Friday night, while Penrith faces the Warriors or Knights on Sunday. And it's game on for rowing at the 2032 Olympics after months of debate over where events should be held. The International Olympic Committee has backed Rockhampton's Fitzroy River. Queensland Premier David Crisafulli declaring the venue is now signed, sealed and delivered.
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16: Fine for the rest of today in Townsville. Tonight down to 15 and tomorrow fine with a high of 28. 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

0: We've been compiling a standby list over the last few months. The Triple M's 10K Triple Play, and Ron was one of the last lucky people to get through on that standby list, weren't you, Ron?
1: Yeah.
0: Lou and Judge could be calling you later on to tell you that you won. Sorry, I couldn't help myself.
1: Okay, mate.
0: Good on you, Ron.
1: If I don't hit, I don't win.
0: that's how it works, unfortunately. But yep, you've definitely one step closer to the money, so good luck.
1: Thanks, mate.
0: I don't know if he appreciated my Ron, we'll get a call later, Ron joke. I appreciate it. That's all that matters, right? Triple M. Good luck.

0: up all about the good times and the greatest hits here at Triple M, and I'm going to prove it to you up next with the entire 8 minutes and 29 seconds of November rain. Coming up in minutes here at Triple M.
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0: It's no secret that Bryan Adams announced that he was coming down under at the start of next year with Natalie Imbruglia. Well, what's exciting to us here at Triple M is he's just announced more shows in his Down Under tour. So head to Frontier Touring if you want to get tickets or know where else he's going to. We're going to get to him up next, featuring Melanie C and Lou and Jarch. They're only about 20 minutes away from taking over at Triple M.
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0: to congratulate everyone who is on the standby list to Triple M's 10K Triple Play. 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
2: The federal government has scrapped plans to introduce the $5,000 allied health cap for veterans. It comes after backlash from multiple MPs, including the member for Herbert and veteran himself, Philip Thompson. Repairs to the Balgal Beach boat ramp have been completed ahead of schedule. Floods last year damaged the facility, but it's now been strengthened to prevent a repeat. It's now fully operational ahead of the busy spring school holiday period. More than 3,000 current and former Queensland Police employees have joined a class action over the state's COVID-19 vaccine mandate. Eligible staff have until Friday to sign up. Townsville residents can score themselves a free donut today in honour of Krispy Kreme's 23rd birthday. Head into the North Shore store and say hip hip hooray to get a free original glazed. And Queensland's first tray of mangoes this season has gone under the hammer this morning, selling for $70,000 at Brisbane markets.
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3: Hi there, it's Amanda Miley with your news update. The federal government's major migration overhaul has been revealed. Its plan to reduce the migration number involves cutting visas for family members of international students and new conditions on visitor visas. Here is Minister for Home Affairs, Tony Burke.
14: If you want to come on a temporary basis to Australia, apply for a temporary visa. If you want to come to Australia permanently, apply for a permanent visa. And if you no longer have a valid visa, you should leave Australia.
3: The Coalition says it will release its migration policy in the not-too-distant future. Our nation's population grew 1.4% in the 12 months to March, according to the latest ABS data, yet our net overseas migration eased over that period. Australia has achieved its highest ever ranking on the World Economic Forum's 2026 Global Gender Gap Report, ranking 8th out of 148 countries. And Australia's favourite dog, Louie, will now appear on a limited edition coin. The Royal Australian Mint's new $1 coin will only be available for collecting.
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3: Shake-up at the top of the NRL could be confirmed today, with Peter Volandis expected to become the game's first executive chairman. Melbourne Storm has confirmed 5 player re-signings, with Moses Leo, Hugo Peel, Stanley Hewan, Trent Tolau and Jack Hetherington all recommitting their futures to the club. And the Australian Grand Prix won't open the 2027 Formula One season, but will have 2 races in its packed weekend schedule. Melbourne's Albert Park events to be the 3rd stop on the program, with Bahrain to host the opener. Joyce Main Electrical, your go-to for all your white goods, kitchen appliances, TVs, sound systems and so much more. 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
20: Fine for the rest of today in Townsville. Tonight down to 15 and tomorrow fine with a high of 28. 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
21: 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Ford Ranger. It takes you and a Ranger.

0: Yes, it is that day of the week.
1: Oh, we're thrusting around. We're thrusting around. We're in Thrust Town.
0: Jesus Christ.
1: Everyone thrust.
2: Oh, sorry, the crowd was a bit delayed.
0: Yeah, they loved
2: the singing.
1: There's a stadium in here. It's like Madison Square Garden. I'm performing to the nation of Madison Square Garden. I'm like a modern day Beatles.
0: You're certainly a bug.
1: Oh, well, don't start the energy of the show like that.
0: You're a little bug. You are.
1: I'd be a cute bug, like a ladybug, though.
0: No, you'd be.
1: Because they're like good luck. And, I'm cute. I'm just buzzing around. It's just me, the ladybug.
0: You'd be a mozzie.
1: That is so cruel.
0: You'd be a blood
1: sucker. That might be the cruelest thing you've ever said to me.
0: Mate, you have that much mosquito about you. It's insane. What about this? Who's this?
3: Where are we going?
1: You'd be an ant. You'd be an ant and I'd stomp on you.
0: Yeah, dude. An ant? What? That can lift over 20 times its own body weight?
1: No, you're a slug.
0: And you're
1: a slug.
0: No, you've said ant.
1: No, you're a little slug.
0: That's how you
1: Who's
0: see
1: that
0: me.
1: Slippery little slug?
0: That's how you see
1: slippery.
0: Me. Enough about slugs. Now, listen up, Dalton.
1: Don't tell me a world's rattled.
0: A world is rattled.
2: Mm. Oh, it's the one
1: not
2: thing
1: on
2: she
1: a
2: said
1: Thursday.
0: Not, yeah. No. It's the world of things that childhood made you think would be a bigger deal as an adult. That's what's written on that sheet there.
1: He's good. God, he's good at radio.
2: Not that world.
1: Is there like anyone else from like Triple M who's ever had like a world rattled from like another show that like...
2: Oh, that's my cue to hit the song.
0: Show
2: Slew and Charge on
1: like
2: Triple M.
0: Show,
2: we'll get stuck into that next.

0: It's Lou and Charge on Triple M. Our number's 133353. We'll take your calls shortly, won't we?
1: Yeah, we will, but not right now. Hold those buttons on your phone.
2: Okay, hold them.
1: Hold them.
2: Yep.
1: Hold them and fold them.
2: Yeah, traditionally phones with all the buttons they have these days.
1: Well, they're I suppose it's touch screen.
2: You know what I mean?
1: I'd love to go back to just a classic old flip-flown Motorola.
2: Flip-flown is great. I remember when I did get a flip-flown, a cat flip-flown?
1: Don't even bring it up or I will have to leave the studio.
2: The world was getting to me. I was so sick of people contacting me and everyone texting and calling. I said, I don't want all this. So I'm just getting a work phone with five numbers on it.
1: I saved his work number, Jarch Work, in my favourites. Yeah. Called it like eight times. Didn't even have it on him.
2: That's right.
1: Lost it within a week.
2: Louisa, I'm what the Greeks call an old-fashioned piece of shit. So that's why.
1: You'll have that on your tombstone.
2: Cheers, kid.
1: Okay, no, this is what we're talking about. Things that things that in your childhood made you think would be a bigger deal as an adult.
2: Yeah.
1: So, like, for example, quicksand.
2: Yeah.
1: Like, you'd think if you stood in it, the bottom, sucked in, dead.
2: If you ever watched an Indiana Jones movie, you know that was probably the third most dangerous thing in the world, was quicksand.
1: Well, Indiana Jones had a satchel.
2: And quicksand turns out, apparently not that dangerous, like it's pretty easy to get out of.
1: Well, I think you can sink to maybe your calves.
2: Mm.
1: Hasn't happened to me, but just from what I've seen in the movies, calves, I reckon, tops.
2: Really?
1: Queenstown.
2: Yeah, good girl.
1: The Bermuda Triangle.
0: Yeah.
2: Hold on. No, I disagree with it.
1: That's still, more a conspiracy, isn't it?
2: No, there's still a great shroud of mystery within the Bermuda Triangle, I'd argue.
0: But you thought you would have had to deal with it.
2: Yeah. You almost never have to deal with a Bermuda Triangle.
1: No.
0: I'm yet to.
1: Escalators eating your shoelaces and sucking you in.
2: That's a big
1: still one. Still kind of scary.
0: Yeah.
1: Like getting stuck in the...
2: But
1: face plant.
2: That's a good one.
1: Someone offering you lollies from a van, you know, you'd think it would happen every day.
2: Yeah.
1: And it's not like the, what are they called? Mr. Whippy.
2: Mm.
1: The ice cream man.
2: Yeah. I know what you mean. Yeah. I get it. But still, be conscious of that.
1: Yeah, of course. Of course. Don't take.
2: Of course. Next.
1: Sorry, just my piece of paper flicking around. Your face staying messed up forever if the wind changed.
2: That was what I believed.
1: Franco and Jill would, like, that was so vivid in my memory. Well, don't scrunch that face up, Lulu. Used to be stuck like that.
0: Yeah.
1: There's a book on it.
2: Yeah, well, Mum used to say, if you want your face to end up like your father's, keep making faces. He's got stuck in the wind.
1: It did end up like that.
2: And shocking, isn't it?
1: No, Milo's gorgeous.
0: Have you got the one about their eyes going square if you look at the TV?
2: Yeah.
0: That was one that I was,
2: I was very cognizant of the fact that I didn't want my eyes to go square, but I also loved telly.
0: It was worth it.
2: It was worth it.
1: Wasn't much else going on but that, trees and Nintendo.
2: That's right.
1: Top three.
0: And Nintendo.
2: That's my Bermuda Triangle.
0: And Nintendo needed a TV as well.
2: Correct.
1: Swallowing an apple seed and having apples grow inside you.
2: Or swallowing chewy and having the chewy stay inside you for 8 years.
1: I think that's still legit.
2: I swallow chewing gum more than you would know.
1: Also, apparently you're not meant to eat the seeds of a capsicum. Real bad for you.
2: But how bad can a capsicum seed be for you?
1: Plenty of other worse things.
2: Correct, that we ingest.
1: So I was thinking 133353... What weird thing were you scared of as a kid?
0: Yeah.
1: It's got to be some weird, phobias.
2: Do you know one of them that I was, like, not scared of, but I was wary of?
1: What?
2: I've spoken about this on the podcast. I always thought over the hill when I'd yell and I'd get an echo that there was another kid yelling back at me the same thing. And it used to piss me off. I used to go, shut up! And it'd go, shut up. I'm like, F you. You're an idiot. And I always thought there was someone over there, and I was cognizant of the fact that I've used cognizant twice.
1: What about the in the mirror, the Candyman one?
2: Candyman. Yeah, saying it three times.
1: I honestly still don't think I'd do that.
2: I would.
1: Well, let's find you a mirror, big tough guy.
2: No. Call us now, 133353. What weird thing were you scared of as a kid? That's not a big deal today.
0: Call us now, 133353. What weird thing were you scared of as a kid?
2: Ah!
0: I'm Lou and Charge. Triple M.
2: Who was that?

0: Lujaj on Triple M. Our number is 133353. We are asking, what weird thing were you scared of as a kid?
1: Yeah, we rattled off a few, like escalators eating your shoelace and sucking you in.
2: Yeah.
1: Your face saying messed up forever if the wind changed. Getting square eyes from watching TV too much.
2: Quicksand.
0: That's the big one.
2: One of the great frauds, quicksand.
1: Yeah. So we wanted to know what weird thing were you scared of as a kid. We got Joe. Joe, what was it?
3: Hey, guys.
1: Hello.
2: Howdy.
3: Hello. I'm great. First time on the radio, by the way.
2: Oh, yeah.
1: Welcome. Get it, girl.
2: Welcome, Joe.
3: Yeah, thank you. Mine was spontaneous combustion.
2: Yeah. You know, I watched an episode of The Mentalist the other day where they tackle this issue. Apparently, possible. But, yeah, nothing we need to be worried about.
3: I don't know. I grew up and I was always afraid of it because I had this Reader's Digest book it was all about paranormal stuff, and it actually had photos of people that were sitting in chairs and their bodies were gone, but their feet were still in their boots.
2: That's right. Spontaneous combustion. Yeah, it was a thing.
1: Skelly.
2: That's a great one, Joe.
1: Great.
2: No one needs to worry about it.
1: Shannon.
4: Hello.
1: Hello.
2: Hey, Shannon, how you going?
4: Hey, Lou Judge.
2: How are you, brother?
1: Mate?
4: I'm starstruck, mate.
1: Oh, you cutie, Shannon. Kisses.
4: Is LP there?
0: Yeah. G'day, Shannon.
4: G'day, guys. Hey, when I was 3 years old, we used to have this big vat of rice, just plain rice, and I climbed up in it, and I drowned in it, basically.
2: Mate.
4: I thought I was drowning at three, but so ever since then, I can't have stir fries with rice. I can't see rice.
2: Really?
1: I think that's fair, Shannon. I'd be terrified if I fell in rice.
2: Yeah. Yeah, that's fair.
1: How much rice are we talking?
2: Was it a silo?
4: Probably 8 meters high, about 2 meters wide.
0: Yeah. Oh,
4: a little rum, but
1: it's a big stir fry.
2: Oh, dear. It was silent. We said the same thing with the grain, and you could get, it was
1: 8 year old Lou would have loved that.
2: You would have sat on top. Katie, talk to us.
5: Oh, I had an irrational fear of falling over on the asphalt, my teeth getting stuck in the ground and not being able to escape.
2: Katie.
1: Yeah, teeth is a little.
2: Katie, talking teeth, I have the same one. I also had another one. My mum terrified me one day. When we were young fellas, we used to get a trampoline and put it under a basketball hoop so we could dunk.
0: Yeah.
2: And mum says, boys. Well, you'd want to be careful because there are so many stories I've heard, which I'm sure she hadn't, of people dunking and getting their two front teeth caught in the net and ripping their teeth out.
1: Jump up.
0: What?
1: Well, it's similar to me when I tripped on a bath of alcohol and my two front teeth came out.
2: No, yeah, a trampoline into the net is the exact same thing.
1: No, but I mean the teeth thing where you can just go and they can rip it out very quickly.
2: So did you knock your two front teeth out?
1: That one's a veneer.
2: That's a veneer.
1: Yeah.
2: Yeah. That's a veneer, eh?
1: Dez.
6: Hey, team, how's it going?
1: Hey, Dez.
2: Good, Dez. How are you?
1: What weird thing were you scared of?
2: Good man.
6: The good old adage that your parents would tell you growing up, that if you kept playing with yourself, it'd either fall off or a duck would come and bite it off.
1: Well, didn't stop you, did it, Dez?
2: Listen, if that was the case,
6: never.
2: Mom would have fallen off
6: for a challenge.
2: Decades ago.
1: Nice, Dez.
0: Thanks, Lou.
1: Good
0: Judge.
1: One to end on.
0: Yeah. On Triple M, we'll be playing You vs. Lou for Blunston vouchers very shortly.
7: Yep. Certified chaos merchants. 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With the Lions on the verge of another premiership three-peat, Triple M's Rush Hour spoke to young gun Darcy Wilmot.
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0: Lou and Judge. Yeah, exactly right. It is Lou and Judge on Triple M. And 133353 is the number to call. We're going to play you versus Lou.
1: Yeah, it's me. Yes. My name's Lou and I'd like to verse you. Yeah, you. I know you're watching. I know you're listening. I know you're looking. And I want to verse you. General knowledge? Let's go, baby. 133353. Call now, right now. 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
1: It's really cold in here, boys.
2: No, it ain't.
1: You've done something to the heating.
2: Mate, the other day you turned it up to about 24 in here. Hindy from the Rush Hour, Nathan Harmarsh, National Rugby League player.
1: Oh, yeah, Hindy's always in the building.
2: He came in and he said, "God, geez, it's hot in here. It's so bloody hot in here."
1: Yeah, well, that's because you're big boys.
2: No. If you're cold, put on a jacket. But I know you want to show
1: off. I can't ruin the outfit,
2: yeah,
1: babe.
2: Yeah, that's right. It's ridiculous.
1: Kiss.
2: Now, listen up. We got Liz. You've pissed me off.
1: Hey, Liz.
2: Liz, how are you?
3: I'm good. How are you guys?
2: No, really well.
1: You sound smart, Liz. I got a good feeling about you beating me today.
3: We'll see.
2: Liz, do it for me, because Dalton's annoyed me. Now, I'm going to read the questions first to answer. Gets the point. No need to buzz in with your name, Liz. Are you ready?
3: Yeah, I'm ready.
2: Dickhead, you ready?
0: Yeah.
2: Well, in that case...
1: Excuse me, that's not my name. Go again.
2: Dickhead, you ready?
1: My name is Cutie Pie.
0: I already told you I'm ready.
2: Now! Lemon is an anagram for which other fruit... Anagram means you can swap the letters around of it and make a word.
1: Melon!
2: Correct! I'm giving it to Liz! Name one of the four countries whose national flag features only the colours green and white. One of four countries.
1: Italy!
2: No, just green and white.
1: Russia. Germany!
2: What?
1: Thailand. Germany. Philippines.
2: You got Saudi Arabia. You got Pakistan. You got Nigeria. You got Algeria. Which brand associated with
3: Nigeria?
2: Giving it to Liz. Which brand is associated with the time 9:41, always showing it in advertisements?
1: Rolex. Tag.
3: Apple?
2: Yes, Liz. The capital of GWS, Toby Green, is set to leave the club for which team?
1: Geelong.
2: Giving it to Lou. What amphibian makes up 90% of the whole species?
1: Fish. Frogs.
2: Frog. Yeah, fish. Not an amphibian. Which politician served as a Prime Minister of Australia between 1996 and 2007?
1: Bob Hawke. Anthony Albanese.
2: Howard. Correct, Liz. Name the country that officially has more than 100,000 centenarians, which is people who are over 100.
3: Yeah.
2: Correct, Liz. Back to Black is an album by who?
1: ACDC.
2: Correct, Liz. Who is currently placed first in F1 standings?
1: Daniel Ricciardo. Michael Schumacher.
2: Jesus Christ.
1: Lance
2: Kimmy Antonelli, which famous artist welcomed her first baby this week? Singing musical artist.
1: Charlie XCX.
2: First kid.
1: Adele.
0: Her baby
2: kid would
0: might...
2: make this sound.
0: Yes.
2: Lady Gaga.
1: Oh.
2: Liz pumped you. 6-2.
1: Well done, Liz.
0: Wow.
2: Voucher to you, Liz. You're an absolute animal.
1: Who was the prime president?
2: John Howard.
0: Prime Minister.
1: Yeah, sorry.
0: Well done, Liz. Johnny. You've won the $350 Blunston voucher. It's Lou and Josh and Triple M. More after this.
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0: 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Good.
1: No,
2: that's just how we breathe.
1: I found some audio online that I think you'll really like this bloke.
2: No, I agree.
1: So there's this boss called Kira. He's a rural boss.
2: Yep.
1: And he's got a bit of a theory. I want to play the audio for you.
2: Okay.
3: I don't want anyone to turn up to my work hungover. If you go out on a Wednesday night, get carried away, get on the piss, you just send me a message at any time in the morning and say, and be honest.
2: Yeah.
3: And say, Curry, I got on the piss, found a chick at the pub last night, got on the piss, got home at 4 o'clock, I'm no good.
2: Yeah.
3: No questions asked. More than likely, I'd say, good man. You know, two things for me. I used to go to work hungover because my boss would make me, and I would be so unproductive. Two, you're a danger working in the industry.
4: Especially in electrical.
3: And you get sick leave for a reason. Take a sick day. Hungover is sick. If you did it twice in a week, I'd probably say you need to pull your head in.
2: Yeah.
3: But let's be honest. Let's have open conversations about that sort of stuff.
2: That's a great boss.
1: Yeah. Not about finding the lady. Nothing to do with that. But there's a time and a place for hangover leave.
2: What do you mean, the lady?
1: Like, it doesn't matter if you go out and you find a chick or not. It's more just that, like, if you're hungover.
2: Yeah, it just makes the night better.
1: Okay, yes, but that's not the part I was meaning. There's a time and place for hangover leave.
2: Of course there is, but he is a boss. You know, especially if you're working in a small crew, he'd be proud of him. Good on you, son. Mate, good on you. That's rare.
1: I'd say it's pretty dangerous, us being here hungover, so maybe...
2: Great point, Lou. I mean, there is technically electrical stuff all around here. And
1: this
2: glass of
1: water could fall.
2: We do heavy... We operate heavy machinery in terms of...
1: This microphone,
2: It is a heavy lift to get in here and try and make people laugh.
1: I know.
2: Mate, I love that from him.
1: Mm.
2: I reckon it's a good way to operate if you're just honest.
1: Yeah, if you can be honest, is awesome in a team place.
2: Now, if it happens every Wednesday.
1: You're not taking the piss.
2: Curry's going, sorry, champ, you're done.
1: Yeah.
2: But if, you know, once in a blue moon, you go, mate, honestly, I just pushed the boat out. I've completely cooked it. I got carried away. Righto, bud. See you Thursday.
1: I agree. I don't mind old Keza. Would you like to change jobs?
2: I want Kerry to be my boss.
1: Yeah. You're going to leave? Is this your last day now?
2: Kerry, you hiring? Now, I'll give you my traits.
0: We could hire Kerry and then he could become a radio boss.
2: I think it's Kerry. Is it a nickname?
1: I'm pretty sure it's Kerry.
2: Well, I'm going with Kerry.
1: Okay, we've changed his name now, Keza.
2: I'm going Kerry.
1: Okay.
2: Kerry, here are my traits for hiring.
1: Yeah.
2: Pretty useless.
1: Mm-hmm.
2: Not that handy.
1: Mm-hmm.
2: Pretty funny. I'm a good culture hire.
1: True.
2: I will utilize all 12 sick days from being hungover.
1: Mm-hmm.
2: Probably hurt myself on site.
1: Yep.
2: Not great with power tools.
1: Okay.
2: Shocking bloke to be around if you are hungover.
1: Yeah.
0: Yeah.
2: I'll try and make you laugh, but so there, I wanted to give him the good and bad.
0: Yeah, it's good that you still try as well.
2: Yeah,
1: try. He just texted me. You're hired.
2: Righto, I'll see you soon, Curry.
0: Okay, Lou, looks like Lou, it's just you and me for the next hour.
1: Beautiful.
0: All right, we'll see what happens.
1: See you, Jack. Have fun at your new job.
2: Let's come in tomorrow hungover.
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21: Afternoon, it's Emily Williams with your local news. The federal government has scrapped plans to introduce the $5,000 allied health cap for veterans. It comes after backlash from multiple MPs, including the member for Herbert, Philip Thompson. More than 3,000 current and former Queensland Police employees have joined a class action over the state's COVID-19 vaccine mandate. Eligible staff have until Friday to sign up. Repairs to the Balgal Beach boat ramp have been completed ahead of schedule. Floods last year damaged the facility, but it's now been strengthened to prevent a repeat. It's now fully operational ahead of the busy spring school holiday period. Queensland's first tray of mangoes this season has gone under the hammer this morning, selling for 70 grand at Brisbane markets. The Aussie-grown Kensington Pride was first discovered in Bowen. And a pre-season clash tonight between the Townsville Fire and Perth Lynx. The grand final rematch will be played at Townsville Stadium at 7.
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10: Hi there, it's Amanda Myler with a news update. Visa overstayers and hoppers are being targeted under the federal government's migration overhaul. It'll see tougher sanctions in what is a return to a scheme in place before 2015. Here is Home Affairs Minister Tony Burke.
17: Effectively, what we are going back to doing is simply being able to make sure that if you overstay, you will not be able to say, well, there's no consequences, as if they're ever going to make sure that I leave.
10: Labor is keen to get Australia's net overseas migration down to 225,000. Our nation's population grew 1.4% in the 12 months to March, according to the latest ABS data, yet our net overseas migration eased over that period. The US Federal Reserve has raised rates for the first time since 2023, which experts say will pile pressure on our Reserve Bank. Markets are pricing in an 88% chance of the RBA lifting rates at its policy meeting later this month. And the croc-infested Fitzroy River in Rockhampton has got the green light to host the 2032 Olympic and Paralympic rowing events.
19: IMS has arrived. 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IMS. Look better.
10: The NRL's confirmed its Week 3 finals fixtures. It'll kick off next Friday night with the Dolphins playing the winner of this Saturday's Roosters-Sharks knockout game. That is to be followed by a Sunday arvo clash between the Panthers and either the Warriors or Knights. Melbourne Storm's confirmed 5 player re-signings with Moses Leo, Hugo Peel, Stanley Hewan, Trent Tolau and Jack Hetherington all recommitting their futures to the club. And the Australian Grand Prix will not open the 2027 Formula One. It'll be the third stop on next season's race program.
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16: Fine for the rest of today in Townsville. Tonight down to 15 and tomorrow fine with a high of 28. 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

0: the thrusting continues.
1: Yeah. Quick fire round. What's the difference between a cyclone and a tornado?
2: A cyclone is in tropical areas only, and a tornado or a hurricane can be anywhere. Is that fair, Deacon?
1: Don't even know.
2: I was like, have I just nailed that?
1: Sounded great to me, mate.
0: Just sounds like, right.
2: Or maybe a cyclone's just... A cyclone's less hectic.
1: They feel more tropical.
2: It does.
1: Like, tornadoes are like you hear them in, like, Massachusetts.
2: Louisa. Exactly. I was thinking, you know, your Kansas.
1: Yeah, New Orleans. Well, yeah,
0: Wizard of Oz.
2: Wizard of Oz. Yeah. That's where you're getting tornadoes and hurricanes. Katrina.
1: Yeah.
2: Whereas cyclones seem to want to punch on with...
1: Fiji. Thailand.
2: Correct, the Pacific Islands.
1: Yep.
2: Your Hawaii's.
1: Let's not even fact check it.
2: Your Queensland Australia's.
1: Yeah, let's not even fact check it. Yeah. I'm calling that correct.
2: Yep. Sorry, guys, you want to learn some. Hurricanes, mostly in Massachusetts. cyclones, Pacific Islanders.
1: Wait, someone's just tuned in there and they're like, huh, interesting. Oh,
0: what about hurricanes and tornadoes? You said cyclones and hurricanes, but what about tornadoes?
2: Tornadoes and hurricanes are the same thing.
0: Oh, okay.
2: Idiot.
0: Yeah, cool.
2: You didn't know that hurricanes and tornadoes are the same thing.
1: God, they're all in bloody Fiji, mate.
2: Now, what is a tornado now?
1: The spinny one.
2: I know, but they're all spinny.
1: Yeah, the cyclone's spinny too. Cyclone, also great ice block.
2: Lulu.
1: Phenomenal ice block.
2: Such a ripper.
1: Yeah. I love them in a calipo. I'll suck those.
2: Number one, calipo.
1: Calipo.
2: No.
1: It's like Subaru and calipo.
2: No, this will piss me off. It is not calipo.
1: It is a calipo.
2: That is blasphemous. This is actually annoying me. It's calipo. It's not a calipo.
0: Do they say calipo in New Zealand?
1: Calipo. Maybe it's just me.
2: It's calipo.
1: Calipo.
2: Say calipo.
1: Calipo.
2: You're still saying calipo somehow.
1: Yeah, I like it.
2: Just go calipo.
1: Calipo.
2: Oh.
1: I just love it. Hey, Undercover Lover next.
0: Ooh.
1: Let's meet our mate Jack.
2: Let's see what you can do, kid.
0: Lou and Judge on Triple M.

0: It's Lou and Jarch on Triple M every weekday, 2 till 4.
1: Undercover lover. Oh, undercover lover. Ooh,
2: undercover lover. It's Thrust Thursday. I can sort of thrust and undercover lover.
3: Can I be honest? You have thrusted too much today.
2: Jack, it's Thrust Thursday. There's no limit. The limit does not exist on how many thrusts are allowed.
3: I think there should be a limit.
2: Doesn't end when I leave this show.
3: It should, but...
0: We did say, remember, we did say Thrust Thursday, she gets as many as she wants. We did say that.
2: It's in my contract. It's in yours too. It's in both of yours, actually.
0: Yes.
2: So undercover lover, where we try to get someone's partner to lie for them, essentially.
3: Yeah.
2: Pretend that they worked for them on their resume.
3: Yep.
2: Like a reference.
3: Yep.
2: And today we've got Jack.
3: Yeah, pretend that they work for them on their resume.
2: Sorry. Whatever.
3: Jacko, how you going?
4: Good, how are you?
3: Very well, thank you, mate.
2: So you're an apprentice builder carpenter, and
4: yes,
2: you're not actively looking for work, but you'd like to stitch up your partner, Jess.
4: Yes, it sounds amazing.
2: Okay.
3: So Lulu's going to do it, mate. What sort of approach do you reckon she takes? Is it Jacko, g'day, I'm, you know, she plays a formerly very satisfied client. You know?
2: Yeah, that's like, what I think. Yeah.
3: Jack built me a pergola, you know?
2: What should I say you built? Like, what did the floor for what?
3: Do you do pergolas?
4: No, I just do, like, just, like, your standard cash work, sort of, like, bit of concreting, just, like, your framework, doors and et cetera.
3: Okay.
2: I'm going to say you poured a slab for my shed.
4: Yeah, sure, believe that.
2: Poured a slab for my shed.
0: Hang on, isn't it...
4: Actually, say footpath, because I did one not too long ago.
2: Okay, poured a slab for my...
3: Hold on, LP.
0: Yeah. Isn't the idea better if Jack... You're saying that Jack did some work for her, you know? And then you're, like, the new customer, wanting to know how he went.
2: You've all lost me.
3: No, hold on. Okay. So, yeah. So I've just had this bloke, Jack, around. He said that Jack's girlfriend is a very satisfied client.
0: Mm.
3: You're trying to discern whether he's a good tradie or not. Like, you know what I mean, Lou?
0: Like whether you should hire him.
2: What sort of work was he doing for you?
3: Yeah.
2: I want him to pour a slab for me.
3: Yeah, could he do that proficiently?
0: Then you can ask what Jack was like when he was working on her thing.
3: Sorry, gotcha. LP, way better.
2: God, you've all confused me.
4: Yeah, okay. That's way more believable.
2: Yeah, okay, I like it, Jack. You're going to pour a slab for me, and I'm going to see what work she did for you. And is she likely to lie? Do you think you can get her to...
4: I hope so. She'll get caught off guard. She won't know what to do, so I'm just hoping that she backs me.
2: Okay, well, amazing. We're going to give her a call. We'll keep you on the line. We're going to call her next.
3: Yep. And then,
4: no worries.
3: Depending on the success, mate, we'll bring you in.
2: Yes.
3: Once she's absolutely crushed it for you.
4: Okay, no worries.
0: Jack, you hang tight. We'll do that next. Undercover lover on Lou and Jarch. Triple M.

0: Judge on Triple M. Time for part two of this.
1: Undercover lover. Oh, undercover lover. Ooh,
2: undercover lover.
0: Here we go.
3: Okay, so we're calling Jack's partner, Jess, and I'm going to pretend that earlier he did some freelance carpentry work for her.
0: Yeah.
3: And then I'm going to say, oh, you know, I'm getting him to pour a slab for me. What was his work like? Yeah. And sort of.
4: I reckon say, so Jack told me he's done some work for you. Like yeah. say, he told me this. And she'll go, yeah. what is he doing?
3: Yeah.
4: You know what I mean? I'm excited. Let's go.
3: Told me.
0: Okay. And Jack's on the line with us. So he'll be, we'll have him faded down, but we might be able to bring him in at some point
3: I'm
0: as well.
3: I'm scared.
0: If it's going well.
3: I get so nervous with these.
4: Well, okay, hold on. Before we get into it, what's your character? What's your name?
5: I think I'm just going to be a bit more teethy.
4: Yeah, a bit teethy. Of,
5: hi there. It's Hi, Jessica. It's Samantha.
4: Yeah. Sound like you're going to be on his over his back the whole time because they need to know the work.
5: Yeah. So what sort of work was he doing for you?
4: Great.
5: Okay.
4: Teethy. Be teethy.
5: I'm scared.
0: Okay, here we go. Let's call.
4: You're going to crush it.
6: Hello, Jess speaking.
5: Hi, Jess. It's Samantha Wiley calling. Just a quick one. I've had Jack Ellis. I'm getting him to do some freelance carpentry work for me. And he just told me he did some work for you earlier in the year. I'm just sort of getting a reference because I want him to pour a slab for my footpath.
6: Oh, yeah.
5: I was just wondering, what sort of work did he do for you?
6: He's done a couple of slabs for us as well, and he did a great job. We use him quite often just for things around the house, but
5: And was the concrete nice and smooth, and you know everything running well?
6: Nothing, no problems with it at all.
5: Great, and he's reliable. Like, did he? You know, he's on time. You know, I need someone there prompt 9 a.m.
6: Yeah. Yes, he'll probably like to come before that. He always wants to come to ours early.
5: Brilliant, brilliant.
6: Yeah, and, but no, he's great. Yeah, we use him quite a lot.
5: Oh, cool, great.
6: And he's experienced as well.
5: Oh, cool.
6: So, yeah.
5: What other experience does he have?
6: Well, he's a chippy by trade, so he does like renos and new builds and lots of different carpentry stuff. Yeah.
5: And good attitude. You know, I don't want a brat wandering around the house.
6: No, he's lovely.
5: Okay. And you know, he's good with. I'll have my teenagers running around and things. He'll be friendly and all that.
6: Yes, of course.
5: Beautiful. And I did have a problem with my last tradie where he just would always eat from the pantry, so he's not going to be, you know, running around the.
6: Oh, my
5: pantry.
6: God, no.
5: No, yeah, he's not eating my muesli bars.
6: No, what the hell? That's so rude.
5: I know, it's terrible, isn't it? It's terrible.
6: Yeah.
5: Hey, I've just got one more thing. I'll get my other colleague on the line. Could you just jump in for a moment, Jack?
7: Yes.
4: Hey, Jack, how are you, mate?
7: Good.
5: Hey, Jess.
6: Hi.
4: Hey, Jess.
6: Sorry, guys, I'm just at work. How long will this take? Sorry.
4: Oh, no, it's not going to take long. Sorry, Jess, we actually do a radio show and Jack stitched you up to see whether you would be loyal enough to lie for him.
5: A reference.
4: And you've absolutely...
5: Oh, you did amazing.
7: You've nailed it.
4: That was awesome. It was...
6: Pick up.
5: You were so good when I said, oh, they're going to eat all from the pantry. You're like, no, who would do that?
4: You passed with flying colours, mate.
5: Oh, it was so good.
4: Hey, Jackie, are you happy with
6: radio?
4: Mate, are you happy with her performance?
7: I expected her just to say no. You got the wrong number.
5: Oh, so good. She did amazing.
6: You had to call me so many times. Oh, my God.
4: I know. We're so sorry, but we had to do it. And I love that you blatantly lied about his skill level. That was great.
5: So
6: Jack,
5: good.
6: You owe me dinner, Jack.
4: Yes.
5: Absolutely.
0: Amen. Amen.
4: And we'll send you some movie tickets to say thank
5: you. We'll send you guys some movie tickets and go on a little date.
4: Yeah.
6: Oh,
7: it sounds great. Thanks, guys.
5: Thanks, guys.
4: Thanks, your weapons.
7: Thank you.
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0: George Arch on Triple M, all thanks to the Ford Ranger, Australia's number one ute, 3 years in a row.
1: Hey.
2: Oh, we've got another winner, don't we?
1: Yeah, we've got another thank ultimate God. Job site legend, thanks to Ford Ranger.
2: We're calling Shano this time, I think.
1: Calling Shane. He's the friend Steve. Stephen nominated him. Let's call him.
2: We love Stephen.
3: Hello, Shane speaking.
1: Yeah, Shane.
2: Shano!
1: Judge and Lou here.
3: Hey, how you going?
1: Good big mate. Fella. How you going?
3: Good.
2: You on the tools?
3: Yeah, I'm on lunch, thank God.
1: Well, nice. That's a surprise, mate. Your mate Steve nominated you, Shano. He reckons you're an absolute weapon. Best mate. Every day you put the boys first. You're a problem solver.
2: Bears all the weight on his own.
1: That's right. And he reckons you create a great culture on side as well. Cracking jokes, very chirpy.
2: What we like to hear.
1: And thanks to Steve, mate. You've won $500.
3: Oh, fantastic.
1: Yeehaw,
2: brother. You'll enjoy that, Shane.
3: That's awesome. Thanks, guys.
1: Maybe even shout Steve a couple of beers. You know, it's up to you, mate. It's your 500. I don't want to tell you what to do, but congratulations.
3: I'll definitely shout him a few. Don't worry.
1: Good man.
2: Thanks.
1: Have a good one, Shane.
0: It's all thanks to Australia's favourite ute, the Ford Ranger.
1: Lulu.
2: Yeah.
1: Got something I need to... Yeah, put your phone down.
2: Sorry.
1: Put your phone down. I've got something I want to talk to you about.
2: What's up?
1: Some old man, he does a lot of driving.
2: Yeah. Oh, my God. One time I asked him, and he travelled like 250 k's in a day.
1: Yeah.
2: And I was like, what? That's like my worst nightmare, Milo.
1: It's just not that far.
2: Oh, so far.
1: 250 k's.
2: He'd be like, oh, 4 hours here, 4 hours there. I'd be like, oh, Milo, I'd rather do something else.
1: Nice, mate.
2: Yeah.
1: Well, he's been out at a place called Wycliffe. So I think, he's assessing cattle or something out there.
2: Yeah.
1: Anyway.
2: Moo.
1: That's right, the moo ones, darling. Very good job. Now, who's so clever?
2: Me, obviously.
1: Obviously you. Anyway, he's driving back, and he's got his mate Dan in the car. They're actually in the car listening to us right now. And he's sort of, first and foremost, he had one of the great jokes of all time. Because I got a mole removed on my head today. And he's like, what have you been up to, mate? And I said, oh, I just had a mole removed, mate. I'm just getting the cream for it. And he goes, what, they lop it off from the neck up, which I thought was beautiful.
2: Your head's a mole.
1: Yeah, correct. And I go, mate.
2: God, you're good, Milo.
1: I
2: love
1: like,
2: you.
1: That's actually a ripper. You've got me. I've got nothing to say.
2: I'm going
1: to
2: use that one.
1: Then he goes to me, he goes, Jago. I said, yeah. He goes, you know, when you're out, like in the middle, you're out in the bush, middle of nowhere, and you turn a light on or you turn a torch on, how quickly bugs get to the light. I'm usually like, what is this prick about to say? Like, there's going to be something here where it's taking the piss out of me or like it's a joke, whatever. And he goes, yeah, me and Dan were just talking. How many bugs do you reckon die getting to the moon? Now, I'm waiting for a punchline. And I'm like, what? I go, what? He's like, how many bugs, you reckon die getting to the moon?
2: Because it's so bright.
1: because he goes, well, out in the bush, it's the only light. And you'd reckon, when you turn a torch on, all the bugs come to it.
2: So they're all flying to the moon.
1: And he goes,
2: zoom.
1: And I'm like, you're an idiot. And then I go, I stop for a second and I'm like, but hold on. That would be a big light. That bugs would probably try and go for the moon.
2: Yeah, but then they'd just fall because they'd hit space.
1: But that's what I mean.
2: They'd die.
1: Yeah, of course they would. But that's what he's saying.
2: Yeah.
1: And I'm going, oh, yeah.
2: Well, now I've changed my tune.
1: But then again, a bug's attracted to the heat. But then when you turn a torch on, this is not for city folk. This is for bush folk.
2: Yeah.
1: So it's when you're in the middle of nowhere and you turn a light on, they're there straight away.
2: Are they the same with the fire? This bright light?
1: Yeah. Yeah.
0: Not put off by the heat.
2: But then it's like
1: the heat's so hot.
2: Yeah,
1: the
2: they go there and they die.
1: Initially,
2: a bug's life is not very long.
1: Well, it isn't, darling. But I was thinking, my old man's an idiot. And then the more I pondered on it, I was thinking, but hold on, the moon, especially when it's full, is pretty bright.
2: Yeah, no, he's now, fully, I've done a 180. I fully agree with him now.
1: Can we?
2: A lot of bugs would die going to the moon.
1: Cody, can
2: you'd
1: you
2: be mesmerised by
1: can you look
2: it.
1: Up, like, are bugs attracted to the light of the moon? LP, do you know this? You're smart.
0: I don't know this, no.
1: But do you guys agree with me now? Like,
0: there's something in it.
2: But they just fly as far as they can go and then...
1: But that's what I mean. But that's what I'm saying. So how many bugs are dying on their pursuit to the moon?
2: Yeah, that's really sad.
1: No, it isn't. They're bugs.
2: No, imagine just like a little buzzy bee going...
1: Here we go.

0: That's clever.
1: That is really
2: they're
1: clever.
2: They're doing something with it.
3: So, okay, Dad, here's your answer.
4: Yeah, there you go.
3: Bugs aren't no bugs are dying on their pursuit to the moon. There's no Neil Armstrong or Buzz Aldrin.
4: And the bugs aren't attracted to you, Milo.
3: Bugs. The Buzz Aldrins. Anyway, they just use it as a source of light.
4: Might
3: mate.
4: Watch
3: everyone,
4: a bug's life tonight.
3: Hey, Dad, everyone knows that, you idiot.
2: Yeah, anyway. Milo. We're giving away Ice House tickets
4: love
2: next.
4: You,
2: let's do that. Lou and Judge. It's Electric Lou.
1: Ooh. Or Judge.

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I just

0: Day four, baby.
1: Oh, God.
0: I'm not looking forward to today.
1: Well, neither am I.
0: Like, I feel like three would have been enough, done our dash.
1: Anyway, it's a
0: but
1: bit of fun.
0: People want the Ice House tickets.
1: Well, people want the tickets and people seem to like to listen to us get electrocuted, so.
0: Yeah, so one of us is wearing a TENS machine and the other one will be faking it.
1: Yeah.
0: We'll sing an Ice House song, crank the TENS machine up, and, you know, you've got to have a guess to work out who's telling the truth to score the double pass.
1: That's right.
2: Who's getting electrocuted.
1: Yeah, that's right. Okay, now. I think I've gone first the last couple of times. Maybe you go first.
0: All right, Caitlin, you ready?
1: Kato.
3: I sure am.
4: How are you?
3: Hello. I'm good. How are you?
1: Very well, thank you. Okay. Lulu, you ready to go?
0: Yep.
2: Okay.

0: Okay. Now.
1: Good.
0: Before Caitlin guesses, Jarch, you're going to do some singing.
2: Okay.
0: You ready to take it away?
1: Yeah.
0: Go for it.
3: Well, you gotta be crazy, man, to want to go and sing. Oi, oi, no. Yeah, you gotta be going. I need favorite song like me. Oi.
0: Nah, okay.
1: That wasn't good.
0: Who was getting electrocuted? Who was just acting?
1: Louisa.
4: Oh, I'm going to say Jarch was getting electrocuted and Lou was acting.
0: Sweet. You are wrong.
2: Jack's a phenomenal actor.
1: Oh, I did some acting there, Kato. I'm sorry.
4: Oh, no.
1: I'm sorry, partner.
5: Sorry.
0: No. Okay. Now we're going to go to Peter. What do you reckon?
2: Who do you reckon had the electrocuting machine on them?
6: Oh, it's very difficult. I'm just guessing Lou.
2: Nailed it.
0: He's got it right. Well done.
1: Well done, mate.
2: Tickets for you to Ice House, my man.
1: Yeah.
6: Oh, thank you.
1: Enjoy, brother. You've absolutely crushed
6: that. That was a wild guess. I had no idea. It was very close.
1: Well, thank you, mate. I took drama classes at school.
6: I don't know if it's a bad singing or it's a pain. I don't know.
0: Peter, okay. It's a bit of a end on a compliment, I think, next time. 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

0: Lil Jarge on Triple M, getting you to the end of another Thrust Thursday.
1: Oh, sad to be done thrusting, but happy to be rid of you two. So we've got a couple of DMs. What sealed the deal for your relationship we were talking about yesterday? Someone commented, my dog Loki liked him more than me. It was frustrating and beautiful to see at the same time.
0: Loki.
2: Loki, that's sweet, man.
1: So low-key, man.
2: That is good, though.
1: It's cute.
2: Dogs are a good judge of character.
1: Mm.
2: And it's why dogs love me, hate you.
1: They don't.
2: Yeah, it's actually, so sorry, mean. You hate dogs.
1: I'm getting Tim, shut up. My now wife was having pints at the pub when we met. I've never seen a woman drink pints before, and I thought, yep, she's my kind of girl.
2: Honestly, that is a turn-on.
1: I'm not a beer girl.
2: I know, but you know what's a real turn-on? If you're out and there's a bird there and she's just got a Corona.
1: Yeah.
2: Just drilling a Corona, you know? Just drilling a bottle of beer.
1: I have a Corona, but I'd prefer my techie sodas and Aperols.
2: Nice.
1: She saw my bank account balance on my phone. It was less than $100, and she just made a joke about it.
2: Oh, that's
1: fair
2: good.
1: Enough.
2: That's
1: nothing good. Wrong with $100.
2: Hey, she isn't a gold digger.
1: She isn't. We'll see you tomorrow.
2: Well, we'll see you tomorrow for Free Ball Friday, and let me tell you something. They'll be swinging.
1: You'll be free.
2: They'll be swinging, won't they, LP?
0: Yeah.
2: Hooroo.
3: 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It takes you and a Ranger.
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5: Back when Molly told you what mattered.
6: 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Is there something we should know about that, Molly? Come on, give.
5: 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Oh, oh, oh, oh. And the music punched you in the chest.

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6: Hi there, it's Amanda Myler with the news update. Labor is tightening the rules around temporary visas as it attempts to cut net migration. Today's overhaul, revealed by Immigration Minister Tony Burke, is targeting visitor, backpacker and student visas.
19: Effectively, what we are going back to doing is simply being able to make sure that if you overstay, you will not be able to say, well, there's no consequences, as if they're ever going to make sure that I leave.
6: Australia's net overseas migration figure has dropped, according to the latest ABS figures. Treasurer Jim Chalmers flagging the numbers at today's question time.
20: Today there were new numbers on net overseas migration, and what it showed is that net overseas migration on our watch has nearly halved from its peak. And we expect it to fall further, Mr. Speaker.
6: Despite that drop, our population still grew by more than 392,000 in the 12 months to March to 27.9 million people. And veterans are welcoming Labor's decision to scrap its planned allied health cap after former defence personnel argued it wouldn't come close to covering their needs.
21: Ready to start becoming the best version of you? Start with Hims. 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Hims. Look better.
6: Newcastle Knights coach Justin Holbrook says they're still waiting to make a call on Dylan Lucas's fitness after the forward completed training today. He has been named in the side to face the Warriors in Sunday's elimination final in Auckland after undergoing ankle surgery 2 months ago.
22: Credit to the medical staff and to Dylan. Right from the day he got injured, he was sort of wanting to fast track himself and do everything right. So, yeah, if he gets there on Sunday, we'll all be happy and he'll be happy for Dylan.
6: Semi-final action kicks off on Saturday night with the Sharks battling the Roosters at Allianz Stadium.
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5: Fine for the rest of today in Townsville. Tonight down to 15 and tomorrow fine with a high of 28. And your music sorted with a curated playlist for every mood. 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
12: 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We've got two blokes ready to join you. Ben Dobbin, Elliot Lovejoy. 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
26: 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Ben Dobbin, good afternoon.
27: G'day, Elliot. How are you? Happy Thursday and a significant day in your life today. You've had a pretty special, special day, and I can't wait to hear about it. Your partner is now an Australian citizen. How was it?
26: One of us, one of us. Pretty special. Redlands Performing Arts Centre this afternoon. Everything you'd want. She's been here almost a decade, gone through the whole process of conforming from a Brit to an Aussie. She now wears a baggy green when it comes to the Ashes. Yes.
27: Have you got a flag for her, or do they get a flag?
26: Flag, koala bear, biggest tub of Vegemite you'll ever see in your life.
27: I love it.
26: The best part of it was, and she had no idea, her mum actually flew in from the UK this morning. I picked her up.
27: Oh, God.
26: And the tears, I had tears seeing them back together. You know, they see each other once every 18 months.
27: How, can I ask this?
26: Yep.
27: How long you got the mother-in-law with you for?
26: Yeah, that's a fair question. 10 days, apparently, which I wasn't aware
27: of. Oh, no.
26: I thought it was a fly in, fly out.
27: Oh, no.
26: Yeah.
27: Can I give you some advice about this?
26: I might need your help because you've dealt with
27: Okay.
26: Do it with grace and tax.
27: Yeah. Hey, firstly, before we get underway, big news just coming out this morning.
26: Yeah.
27: And it obviously you would have seen it. It's been leading the news all day. The 2032 rowing fiasco has been endorsed in Rockhampton by World Rowing and Paddle Worldwide. So the IOC has now given approval That the games will be held, the rowing regatta will be held in Rockhampton. They see that it is right to go. So that will put to bed all of the chat and all of the rhetoric about building a new rowing course. I don't agree with it, but
26: even,
27: he stuck to his guns.
26: Yeah. Yeah.
27: He stuck to his guns, David Crisafulli and Jared Blay. And guess what?
26: Yeah.
27: They've come up. The IOC giving it the tick. So Rockhampton will host the rowing unless there is some sort of, you know, last-minute triple, double pirouette backflip.
26: Which can happen,
27: but I don't think it will on this one. They're digging in.
26: Oh, dear. Well, I'll tell you
27: what. Case closed, he said this morning. Case closed.
26: Triple MCQ team, Pinky and Co. They'll be very happy about this one. All right. That's locked in, as is an absolute icon. Right after this, he is a serious champion. A definition of a champion. The Brisbane Lions, he was a huge part of that three-peat. He's still a monster today, let's be honest. I reckon he could still kick from 60. Jonathan Brown, as the Lions get ready for yet another prelim. He joins us right after this on Triple M.

0: Live across Queensland on Triple M, The Rush Hour. You are Dobbo and Elliot.
1: Our next guest knows how to dominate in September. Winning not one.
2: Number 16.
1: Not two.
2: Number 16.
1: But three AFL premierships in a row.
2: The Lions have gone back to back to back.
1: He was one of the toughest guys in footy.
3: What a game. He's unbelievable.
2: What an absolute
1: beauty. Please welcome to Triple M's Rush Hour.
2: Number 16.
1: Brisbane Lions legend.
2: Jonathan Brown.
1: Jonathan Brown.
4: G'day, boys. Always rolling the door, and I say to the kids, number 16 in your program, but number one in your heart. And then I just get eye rolls now, isn't it? You know, when the kids used to be cute, and now they're teenagers almost driving.
5: Stop it, Dad.
0: That's not cool anymore.
5: Dad, you're boring.
6: Hey, mate, how good. The Lions go to another prelim. Yeah. This is their fifth in a row. It's quite an amazing record. Back-to-back premiers. They're going for the three-peat. You've been part of it. Mm. You give them much hope against Hawthorn. Their first week of semis was appalling at Sydney. They got back on track last week. I saw them do a job on Hawthorn in the regular season earlier on, about a month and a half ago. But football is different at the MCG as a prelim final.
4: Well, it is, but I think that plays in the Lions' favour even more. So the record at the G since 2024, I think it was, has been outstanding, and that's including a close loss to Collingwood in that famous grand final in 23. So they're in good shape. They've beaten Hawthorn regularly. So they match up well against the Hawks, and, yeah, they love coming to the G. And I think that was an aberration, the first game against Sydney. That was just, I think, you know, and Chris Fagan put it well when he said, you never know what's in the players' minds, the deep recesses of their minds. When you're coming up in a unique situation where, you know, essentially four or five of the best Sydney players had been suspended by their own club. So everyone had been saying to the Lions, oh, you're just going to roll straight through and you'll have a home prelim. And they played like a team. They just played like a team that thought they were just going to roll down there and not have to roll the sleeves up. And they got their ass kicked. And they had to reset the week after. And they were fantastic last week against the Crows.
0: Jono, I mean, it's so hard to win one competition. It's almost impossible to win two in a row. Yet you were part of that three-peat. I'd love to dive into your mindset. Like, let's say going into a prelim in 01 compared to a prelim in 2003, like, how much more confidence did you have knowing you'd been there, done that a couple of times?
4: There's no doubt here. You certainly probably stay on top of the anxiety. You know, you're always nervous and all those sorts of things coming to those big games. But I think the fact that they've been there and done that, and yeah, they love the big stage. And I think now it's almost been to their detriment, just the regular season games, because they've been belted a few times because they're just waiting for the big stuff, the main stuff, and they've got so many big-time players. So I think you do, the further you go into that success, that dynasty, I can empathise with the current group and know that it's hard to be up week in, week out, and I think that's why this year you've seen a few floggings. And when every team's coming for you, I think that's a challenge.
6: The difference between the Lions of 01, 02, 03 and this Lions group is that you guys won three in a row and went for your fourth. They lost their first one and are going for three. To get a fourth was unbelievable. And on that day, Port obviously won that, but they shouldn't have. But, you know, there was a lot went wrong that day.
4: Lynchy could land a punch for starters.
6: If he could just throw him straight. I mean, he was in his final game and he just started becoming a junkyard dog, scrapping the whole time. Unbelievable.
4: Well, he nearly put Darryl Wakelin out through pneumonia from all the air swings he put past his head.
6: It was good. Hey, mate, how much are they going to win by, and who wins the other one? Do they face Freo in the grand final?
4: I can't see Sydney beating Freo, honestly. I think they've had their run last week. It'd be an amazing performance if they did win, but Fremantle have been the best team for the year, so they'll win. And then, yeah, Brisbane's 50-50, but I still think they can shade them. Say good day to your equivalent in Brisbane, Billy.
7: Is that Rush Hour the second, is it?
6: Billy Brown. The great Billy Brown. Who are you tipping this weekend, Bill?
7: Who's playing? The Cats are out now. I couldn't give a start.
6: Go the Lions. Get on the Lions bandwagon.
7: Isn't that a game? That could be grand final worthy, no doubt about that. So, yes, Brisbane, and it's an interesting, the other one, FCG. Oh, Sydney love it up there, don't they?
4: Yeah. Easy. They'll belt them, won't they?
7: No, I don't know. The big three, it's a bit hard, like us big full forwards, playing on the small Sydney ground.
6: Yeah.
7: I'll go Freo. There you go.
6: Good on you. Thanks, Bill.
0: This is fascinating. It's like ordering a pizza, you get a carbonara on top, and you're not mad about either. Jonathan Brown and Billy Brownless, absolute legends.
4: Do you know who those blokes are, Billy? When it comes to the work meeting, the work Christmas party at the end of the year,
6: we don't get invited.
4: Do you know who these blokes are? You just call them mate.
7: I got no idea, Brent. Hey. By the way, you got to one of the greats here who kicked a lot of goals at the Gabba, and Alistair Lynch kicked a lot of goals at the Gabba.
6: Yeah.
7: You boys know
6: that. I do know this, Bill, because I saw the reel the other day, mate. You hold the record, mate. I know. Is it 11? Am I right in saying
7: 11
6: it?
7: Goals
6: Thank
7: four.
6: You. Yeah. I got
7: the
6: it.
7: Most goals at the Gabba. Can you believe that?
6: Anyway, good on you guys. We appreciate you.
7: Good on you.
4: It's good. I won't
0: see you. Bye. Jonathan Brown into Billy Brownless. The interview that no one needed.
6: We got it.
0: I think we tipped the Lions after all that.
6: Go the Lions.
0: Wow. Yeah, that game is going to be right here on Triple M, the listener app, Saturday afternoon at 5:15.

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2: Oh, you're back.
0: Well, I'm not. I tell you who's back in a big way, and he'd been a little quiet. I'm glad he's been loud this week. He has had to apologise, which I think is BS. Tom Tate, the mayor of the Gold Coast.
2: I love him. Did he have to apologise for this, Andy?
0: So he'd been over in the States. There were rumours he'd had dinner with Donald Trump or whatever.
2: Good on him.
0: He was getting grilled in a presser about how it was paid for, and it led to a spat with the ABC.
3: Isn't it private?
4: Well, did you get mates' rates?
3: No.
4: Okay, so how much did you pay roughly then? Just so we can understand.
3: It's private.
4: But you said you went there as mayor.
3: It's private. The payment, I just told you, the invoice is payment. Why are you so aggressive? Are you from the ABC?
4: Yes.
2: Mate, I've got hats off, respect that he's told someone from the ABC to F off, because I would as well. Like, I mean, I'm
0: sorry.
2: Are you
0: saying your views don't necessarily align with the national broadcaster?
2: Absolutely not. Most of Australia doesn't align with the national broadcaster. We just pay for them.
0: I love these moments where leaders, whether it's in sport, politics or whatever, lose their marbles, lose their mind and lose it against the media. And that's what we count down. My top three favourite moments of all time.
1: Three.
0: A leader v the media. And number one is so far and above anything else for me. 3 and 2 still deserve their spot on the podium. 3 and 2 both live in rugby league land. 2013, let's go back to this bloke was getting grilled and grilled and grilled about certain players on his teams, hitting people late, high tackles, suspensions. He was unhappy with the result, and Jeff Turvey at the time was the Manly coach, and it led to one of the most meme moments we've ever had in rugby league.
5: Oh, come on. Come on, that's ridiculous. That's ridiculous. There's got to be an investigation into this. There's got to be, someone's got to be accountable for this.
0: Jeff Turvey.
2: He's never lived it down.
0: Respect to him. I couldn't tell you one thing he did at Manly as a coach other than that press conference. There's got to be an investigation.
2: Oh, come on.
0: Number two. I'm going to flip because number one has a lot of rage in it. This one, you could tell the bloke was just so fed up with media that he quit on them. He's a very different man these days. Because he will be the new Maroons coach in 2027 and beyond. But Darius Boyd at the Dragons, pressed about his form, about the games coming up, he was fed up, so he just dealt in one-word answers.
6: Up against the Broncos, mate. Excited about facing the old mates?
7: Yeah, can't wait.
6: That excited?
7: Yeah.
6: What's the strategy going into the game?
7: I'll try that on Wednesday, I suppose.
6: Happy to score another try. It was a good one.
7: Yeah, it was good.
6: Second one of the season. It's taken a little while, but you must be keen coming into form right time of the season.
7: Man, that was good.
8: What are your thoughts on the way your team's going at the moment, James?
7: Yeah, it was pretty good, eh?
8: Beating it?
7: Yeah.
2: What a waste of time, mate. I mean, Darius, well done to him. He's come a long way because he's actually, but mate.
0: He was fed up. He'd had
2: enough. So prickly. Yeah. He was so prickly at St. George. Yeah, just a different cat. He's come good, though. Well done.
0: Number one.
2: Has to be.
0: This is on another stratosphere of media blowouts from a leader. This bloke went from 0 to 100, and he is known for that. He can go from peaceful and calm to yelling in your face, and in 2025. When questioned a little bit about his cultural background, there are about 7 threats of violence in 20 seconds from Bob Catter.
9: Bob, you've got Lebanese heritage yourself.
10: Mate, don't say that, because that irritates me, and I punch blokes in the mouth for saying that. Don't you dare say that. My family have been in this country for 140 years, right? If you say anything like that, I have, on many occasions, punch blokes in the mouth, right? So I'm restraining myself today. Don't say it.
2: It was one of the... good on him. Josh Babbas, he's never recovered from it, mate.
0: But that is, I mean, far and above It is the beauty
2: love
0: of Bob.
2: Love Bob Catter.
0: You can't hate Bob Catter. You don't have to agree with everything he says, but...
2: Tatey's good as well.
0: He's
2: They're
0: a meme
2: all
0: of
2: the
0: moment.
2: Same.
0: Yes. And
2: we
0: it's
2: need
0: fun.
2: More bikes like that.
0: Well, you're pretty good at stirring up presses. I tell you, there was a couple of moments that you and Madge this year that almost made the list as well. But Bob Catter, far and away number one, right after this on Triple M's Rush Hour. We're getting ready for the qualifying finals in the NRL. Who better to preview it than a man that captained his team to a premiership win last year? Yes, Adam Reynolds is right after this on Triple M.
1: The Rush Hour with Dobbo and Elliot. Back in a sec on Triple M. Looking for a sprayed-on protective coating that will last? 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
11: We're in the clear of any major incidents or accidents across Townsville this afternoon, which is great news. A little bit of westbound traffic for Woolcock Street on the lead up to the Duckworth Street roundabout. We're nice and clear for the Ring Road and the Bruce Highway in both directions. And if you're heading through the city, you will be on the brakes for Sturt Street near Stanley Street. A little bit of traffic starting to build up as well for Flinders Street. 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

0: Live across Queensland on Triple M, the Rush Hour, you with Dobbo and Elliot. Yes, the Lions in a prelim this weekend, but two qualifying finals in the NRL, the Roosters and the Sharks, and the Warriors and the Knights. You'll be heading over to New Zealand for that second game, Dobbo, both games on Triple M and the Listener app. A man that I'm sure is looking to do more and more with Triple M in the years moving forward. He called himself a has-been. We can introduce him as that, Adam Reynolds. Hello, mate.
1: Good afternoon. How are we doing, fellas?
2: Going well, mate. Firstly, how's retirement life? I mean, you know, first 2 weeks of just being able to wake up and free will. I mean, you've started a run club this week. I mean, I think you've been very positive. So what? Talk to us firstly, run club and retirement.
1: Yeah, well, something I do love doing in the off-season for many years, Dobbo, was running. A good way to stay in good shape and get some fitness under your belt. No, we found ourselves, myself, Jack Gajewski, Katoni Staggs, a number of us sort of getting down there and having a bit of fun with it. So good way to start your morning and obviously enjoy a nice coffee and then resume life as usual. But, a bit of fun.
0: That run club concerns me a little bit because Jack Gajewski runs one of the greatest chicken shops in the world, Char Grill Charlie's.
2: That's where they reside afterwards.
0: So are you having, your 7K run, then having the banquet
2: Charlie
0: of food?
2: Charlie Chomper.
0: You cancel it all out.
1: Well, Charlie's isn't open at that stage in the morning.
0: Smart.
1: No doubt we will cater towards
2: later start
1: in the afternoon.
2: Later start.
1: it's interesting to say the least.
2: What do you make of this weekend? Two really, really hard games to pick. The Roosters, they're without Sam Walker, but they were a little unlucky in some areas last week. They just didn't get that back end of their game right. Sharkies weren't convincing against the Cowboys. Who do you like in this one?
1: Yeah, I like the Roosters. It's just a matter of, you know, how they all pulled up through the game. I'm sure, you know, they would have been looked after through this week with their bodies and getting their preparation right. Like you mentioned, the Sharks were a little bit shaky, but I do think they'll be better for the run. They certainly looked a better team with Braden Trindle back in the team. And, you know, no doubt they'll get some confidence from that win. They've sort of got nothing to lose and everyone's expecting them to lose. So, you know, they'll be going out there with a chip on their shoulder to win. But I think the Roosters get this one done.
0: Renault, here's a chance for you to be a good bloke in retirement. You've got the Warriors, who are the heavy favourites going into Sunday, and then you've got one of the perennial underdogs, a team that's gone from last place to into the semi-finals. They own a little piece of everyone's heart, the Newcastle Knights, the New Zealand Warriors.
1: Yeah, I'm loving the Knights at the moment.
0: Come on board, baby.
1: Which is music to your ears. Yes, yeah. I know. I really like the way they played on the weekend. I mean, they come off a bye against South Sydney. South looked quite fatigued and stages of that match early, but that's due to the fact how good Newcastle were. And, you know, you look at Kalen Ponga, who had an outstanding performance, but for me it was their back rowers. They were outstanding, you know, and as the halves, you know, progressed through the game, I thought Santa Smith was excellent. Sharp was, you know, equally as good as well. So I think it's going to be a tough game. I think it's going to be a close one. But

0: I can see an upset from Newcastle. I'm on the bandwagon of the Newcastle.
1: So who are you tipping? Who are you tipping?
2: He's tipping Newey.
0: Oh, I'm going to tip Newcastle in an upset.
1: Yeah. Mate.
0: Sorry, Wise Nation.
1: Yeah, they'll boo you next week. Now, listen, as you're a retirement and you're not aligned to anybody, next week, the prelim, will you be a part of that with us next week? We're obviously going to be doing an OB before the prelim next Friday night.
2: Put a Finns jersey on you.
1: No, we're not going to do that to you, but we want to put it on record that we'd love you to be at the outside broadcast with us as part of the coverage. Can we rely on you and the Lord Alfred, Adam Reynolds, there in the lead up to prelim one from Suncorp Stadium?
0: I can't fully commit just yet, Ben. I do have other commitments with other
2: like
0: media
2: what?
0: Outlets.
2: You retire. You do right, one panel
1: come on,
2: a week.
1: Mate. You're with us from the beginning. We are having an outside broadcast between 4 and 6. There's no other media outlets that are operating at that hour.
2: Very good point.
1: We will see you there at the Lord Alfred.
2: Yeah, can't wait, Renner.
1: Next Friday. You won't have to say Finns up. You can, but you will be providing a lot of entertainment for the crowd.
0: I'm on the Finns bandwagon as well, mate. I think they're genuine title contenders. Obviously.
1: All right. Well, even better. Even better.
0: To get the win across there in New Zealand in tough conditions, mate. They
1: can't wait to have you in a jersey next week.
2: Blah blah blah. You'll be live with us from 4 PM next Friday.
1: Beauty!
2: On Caster Street. Adam Reynolds, a permanent part of Triple M's family, and who cares what else he does? We appreciate you, brother. Enjoy your own club and your chicken.
0: Appreciate it, fellas. I'd love to see you down there too.
1: Yeah, we'll be there. I'll run your ass off you, mate.
2: I'll meet you at the chicken place. Good on you, mate.
0: Thanks, Rog.
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5: For the heart of the city, we're quite jammed up on Sturt Street as you approach Stanley Street through the intersection. Wilcox Street also struggling as you approach the Duckworth Street roundabout. That's for westbound traffic. And if you're driving along University Road and the Bruce Highway, it is a little stop start on the lead up to MacArthur Drive. That's for both directions. Apart from that, the Bruce Highway moving along nicely, as is the Ring Road. 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

0: 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Today, just to recap, a beautiful day from our family. My partner Abby, she's an Australian citizen. The ceremony a little earlier. Her mother has flown in to surprise her from the UK as well. There was lots of tears. All that is magic. There is one. Speed bump. There is one thing that I didn't account for and that I could actually desperately need your assistance with, is she's a beautiful woman, true to your mum.
1: Stop with being nice. Yep. Yeah. I mean, you've got your mother-in-law living with you.
0: 10 days.
1: 10 days.
0: Never before.
1: Yeah, and you're not going to last. I'm just taking from me, no good can come of this at all. So I'm going to give you some tips, some surefire tips.
0: To survive the next day.
1: To survive.
0: Please.
1: Yeah. Okay. One. Work as late as you possibly can. Minimise time in the house together.
0: Right.
1: Now, like how you can do it is you just get awfully busy at this time of year. You've got a lot going on. You're calling cricket. You're calling rugby
0: that
1: league.
0: That's this weekend, yeah.
1: You have your fitness to worry about. The dogs need walking. Anything you can do.
0: Yep.
1: Don't be around.
0: Stay busy away from home.
1: Less is more. Two. Now, I don't want to get too personal, but it's going to be a dry run for you for a bit because women get funny when they live back. They become the parent. The parent and the daughter living under the same roof. It gets them a bit mushed up in the brain. You're not going to get any action for 10 days. It's going to be slim pickings for a couple of weeks.
0: This is my rule anyway. I'm just saying
1: she's because, you know, she's in the same house.
0: Bedroom's directly below us. Yeah, no.
1: I have a three-day rule. I have a three-day rule. 3 days, you're polite. They can do how they can operate because what they'll come in, they've got their own little ways.
0: Yeah, they want to clean up. They want to.
1: You accept that for 3 days.
0: The fourth day?
1: Then after that,
0: yeah.
1: She's back to Elliot's rules. So you take control again of the rules of the house. And I have a 3 day rule. I'll be polite for 3 days. After that, you're under my watch and you behave in my house. That's it. I tolerate. Four. You need to own the fridge. What women do and mother-in-laws, they want to take over the cooking, they want to take over the shopping. No. Abby's a vegetarian.
0: Pescatarian.
1: The mother has the same bloodlines and traits.
0: She is, mate.
1: Well, too bad. She'll be catering for a daughter. Do not let her get control of the fridge. You lose control of the fridge, you lose your freedom. I'm telling you this now. The number one rule out of everything is don't talk. Don't give them an inch to turn because what they'll do is they manipulate and they turn things back around. And if you talk, you know, it'll get over inflamed because Abby's not your partner anymore. She's a daughter. Yeah, she will side with her mother. Absolutely. You're on your own. You're
0: just
1: isolated.
0: And I'm not knocking any of these, just checking your full list. Don't spend any time at home. Don't let them use my fridge. On the fourth day, be an arsehole. And don't talk in my own house.
1: Well, I would have minimal chat. I wouldn't engage in anything controversial because guess what? You're on your own, mate. You haven't got a team next to you anymore. Abby's not your team. She's on a mum's side.
0: You're my team.
1: Yeah, but I don't live with you, and I never will. So,
0: I mean, 10 days in the Lovejoy Castle, Dobbin comes in, you and I hang out, we play PlayStation, watch some Netflix later.
1: Not doing it.
0: It has legs. Still to come on Triple M's Rush Hour this afternoon.
1: In three days.
0: Let's do it up next.
1: 3 days.
0: I might do the not going home that much. The rest of it, no. Up next, your chance to win tickets to Ice House. Coming back to Brisbane in 2027. It's as simple as a phone call. You can get in touch. 133353.
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4: 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Speaking of works, of course, Wilcox Street on and off the brakes on the lead up to the Duckworth Street roundabout. We are smooth sailing both directions for the ring road and no major issues at all for the the Bruce Highway, it's even starting to free up for University Road near the MacArthur Drive intersection for both directions. 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
14: Hi, it's Amanda Myler with a news update. Labor has unveiled its long-awaited migration crackdown with tighter rules for students, tourists and working holidaymakers. Immigration Minister Tony Burke says it's to stop people gaming the visa system.
15: While there are issues in the immigration program that we are always wrestling with, that job is never complete. We can never lose sight of the extraordinary strength to the fabric of our nation in what is modern, multicultural Australia.
14: Markets are pricing in an 88% chance of an RBA rate hike later this month after the US Federal Reserve increased interest rates by 25 basis points. A police officer has pleaded guilty to assaulting his 5-week-old baby in a Perth court today. And a croc-infested river has got the green light to host rowing and canoe at the 2032 Olympic and Paralympic Games. Queensland Premier David Crisafulli is pretty happy about it.
16: The Fitzroy has passed with flying colours. Yeah. It's official. It's official. Signed, sealed, and delivered.
17: 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Look better.
14: Knights forward Dylan Lucas is trained today, but he won't be a confirmed in for Sunday's sold-out elimination final against the Warriors in Auckland until the day before, as he battles to prove his ankle is okay. Here is coach Justin Holbrook.
18: I said, mate, if we can go deep into the finals, we'll get you back. I obviously didn't expect him back this week or in the mix, but again, as we mentioned earlier, credit goes to Dill. You know, he was the one sort of pushing his rehab as hard as he could to fast-track it.
14: Semi-final action starts Saturday night. The Sharks battling the Roosters at Allianz Stadium.
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8: Fine for the rest of today in Townsville. Tonight down to 15 and tomorrow fine with a high of 28. 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
13: 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And here's your host, Elliot Lovejoy.
22: An opportunity for you to slay our version of Freddy Krueger, a general knowledge quiz. We can take down one of the world's greatest evils, that is Ben Dobbin. By doing so, you can get yourself tickets to see Ice House in 2027 as well. Who do you want to play, Ben?
21: Karen from Sunshine Coast. Hello, good afternoon.
23: Hello.
21: How are you?
23: How are you guys going?
21: Going well, going well. You think you can beat me?
23: Oh, look, if only you'd use your powers for good instead of evil, we would all be better off.
22: Wouldn't it? We would have world peace, Karen.
21: I think I'm pretty happy most of the time.
22: Oh.
21: I would say that I'm a positive sort of person.
22: Karen, you listen to Triple M's Rush Hour quite a bit?
23: I do a bit, yeah.
22: So your thoughts on that statement?
23: Look, I'm going to take it with a grain of salt. Just to
21: she's not a fan.
22: Karen, all right, you're going to go first. Confirmed today, where will the rowing officially be held for the 2032 Olympic Games?
23: Oh, Rockhampton, but how stupid.
21: Yes, exactly. We all agree. Yeah, we all agree.
22: All right, Dobbin, who coached the Lions to three consecutive premierships? That is correct. What a legend he is. Good start. Karen, let's stay on the Lions. What year did the Brisbane Lions officially form? It was through the merger of the Bears and Fitzroy. I'm going to give you a clue. It was in the mid-90s.
23: I will say 95 then.
22: 1996, 1997 was the first season they played. Good try.
23: Okay.
22: Dobbin, what date will the Dolphins prelim be played at Suncorp Stadium?
21: 25th.
22: That is correct. Karen, you're going to need this next one. Which Queensland city, apparently, has a new $1 billion backed bid for the NRL's 20th licence?
23: Which city?
22: Queensland city? What pocket of this
21: beautiful
22: state?
21: It's an inland city.
22: Yeah. Can get cold. Some nice flowers this
23: Toowoomba?
22: Time of year. Yeah, there you go.
21: Yeah.
22: Dobbin, I believe you can lock it in with this.
21: Yeah, I will be.
22: What is the only letter that doesn't appear in the name of any US state? You got a 1 in 26 chance.
21: Why?
22: Q. All right, Karen, for a draw.
23: Is it X?
22: No, it's Q. Karen, what about Albuquerque?
21: What about Albuquerque?
22: Producer Cody, what about Albuquerque? She's scrambling. Well, you know what you've just done, Karen, and this is just poor form from you. You've corrected Dobbin. No, stay with me. You've corrected Dobbin's error, so he was wrong, now he's right, and that means he wins. So you just helped
21: I'll give
22: out
21: her the tickets.
22: Freddy
21: I like
22: Krueger.
21: Karen. Yeah. Most Karens I don't like, but, you know, I like this Karen.
22: Hang on, Karen's
23: thank
22: wrong.
23: Thank you.
22: Albuquerque's in New Mexico. New Mexico is the state. The quiz continues. Karen, for a draw, what country invented the traffic light?
21: Oh, my God. Just give her the tickets. Don't answer it, Karen. Plead the fifth.
23: Was it America?
22: No. I'm going to give you minus 12 points you've lost, but as Dobbin says, the tickets are yours. Well done. You're off to Ice House.
23: Oh, thank you so much, guys.
22: Oh, dear.
21: Could be the worst contestant we've ever had.
22: What? Karen?
21: Yeah.
22: What do you mean? You remember last week? We had men and women that couldn't string together a sentence. She was at least quite funny and witty. Karen is off to Ice House. Triple M presents Ice House back with the 40th anniversary of Man of Colours, plus all the hits playing Brisbane Entertainment Centre on June 12. 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Up next, a woman whose life has transformed in the last week. She went from a battling real estate agent in Toowoomba to a global phenomenon. You're going to meet Evita and learn her story right after this on Triple M.

0: Live across Queensland on Triple M, the Rush Hour, you with Dobbo and Elliot. In a world where everyone seems to be wanting to get social media famous and get the word of their brand out there, yada yada, I tell you what, I love that someone in Toowoomba has gone old school. We're going to meet her in just a moment, but this reel, I think, has had, what, 1.3 million hits now. Yeah. A real estate company called Lucas Agency in Toowoomba, and this agent slides down the bonnet of her car.
1: Well, hey, Toowoomba, this is my ride. It's not a BMW. It's not a Lexus, but we're still top five of all agencies in Toowoomba. You don't want flash, you want substance when you're selling.
0: Avita Lucas, the owner of Lucas Agency Toowoomba, welcome to Triple M's Rush Hour.
1: Oh, thank you for having me. What a pleasure. What a life moment.
2: Hey, Avita, firstly, congratulations. I saw this and I did start laughing. I was like, you know, whatever you got to do. I mean, there was obviously a little bit of tongue in cheek when you actually did this reel, but gee whiz, it has gone viral. Never in your wildest dreams would you thought you would have had in excess of a million views from it.
1: Not a chance. Look, to be fair, my 9-year-old son filmed it. We had two cracks, got it right on the second one, and maybe maybe I thought 30, 40 people. Like that's a big number for me.
2: Yeah.
1: You know, just being humble. We live in Toowoomba, you know, solo operator. So it is gone insane. I'm gobsmacked.
0: The real estate world, Avita, I mean, a lot of people are trying to stand out, right? A lot of people do it via AI. They'll do funky stuff. You slid down the bonnet of a car. We'll get to why it took two takes
2: in
0: a second.
2: Good Mazda as well. Good Mazda.
0: Beautiful car. You would have seen all the comments, everything on social media. Is there a favourite one on there? Because in a fun way, everyone is taking the mickey.
1: Oh, look, I think the fact that a lot of people are starting to research Toowoomba. We've had about four or five people say they might consider moving there. I've had a couple of blokes hit me up for, you know, are you single? That's kind of interesting. but I think all in all, where it's been successful is, you know, we were taking the mickey, absolutely. Yep. One of the local agents here put out a flyer to say that he was the best agent in town, because he drove a BMW.
2: All right,
0: that's great.
1: So we went, really? Well, I don't, but we'll have a crack. And I think people now are more interested in relationships. They want someone to be honest and truthful, and I just tell it how it is. It gets me in a heap of trouble, but I'm okay with it.
2: The biggest question, you might have been hit up, you might have had people, but did you get any listings from it? Like, you know, for me, you know, in the real estate game, a lot of agents get a bad rap. But if you 100%. Can laugh, if you can laugh at yourself and be sound human and have a bit of fun in the process, and you know these kind of people, I resonated with it. I was just like, oh, this is hysterical. And then has it translated to any more listings for your business?
1: Oh, not yet, but look, I did have to get myself a little bit jazzed up to get the woolies today, do you know what I mean?
2: Yeah. And have you been recognised in Toowoomba? I mean, have you walked into Hannah's or, you know, gone to Super Rooster for lunch and someone's gone, I've seen you, I've literally seen you?
1: I went into a sushi shop the other day and they were like, oh, Avita, can we grab a selfie? I was like, what? okay, my son was like, you just have ruined me, like mortified, you know. But no, look, it hasn't translated into listings, but I think, you know, when I started my agency, I wanted to change the conversation. I wanted to have real truth real estate. I wanted people to see us not just as just the bluster and the bullshit, you know, like I wanted them to see us as real people. And I think what this will do moving forward is it will allow real estate agents to just relax and be human.
0: Avita, I feel like you and Dobbo would get along very, very well. Can I ask, so this, and we've put this on our Instagram page too, Rush Hour QLD, you slide down the bonnet of your car before you launch into your ad. You said it took two takes. What happened on the first?
1: Well, look, the first wasn't good. And in the respect that, you know, a 9-year-old boy, my son, has no patience in filming something, but it took me a good 20 minutes to get on the bonnet. I'll tell you that for nothing. And thank God I haven't got a Jeep. Nothing wrong with Jeeps. But so the first one, I sort of spun off and did hit the concrete. And when my son got himself back together, he said, look, I can't be here all day.
2: Yeah.
0: Get it right, Mum.
2: Get it right.
1: I'll get it right.
2: One take,
1: so
2: Mum.
1: I slid down, and so, yeah, second take, got it right, and Marsden finished filming it, and he just disintegrated in the laughter, and he said, Mum, you just, everyone's going to find that funny. I said, no, I don't reckon. I just was going to prove a point.
2: Yeah. Well,
1: I think we did that.
2: Yeah, well, you've done that, and it's had over a million views. What a wonderful, wonderful way to not only take a bit of humour. What about old mate? If I'm a BMW dealership or I'm any dealership, I'm giving you a BMW or that because of that kind of listing. Because you can go on now, like you can actually, because people will view it, it'll come up in their algorithms. You might become an influencer of Toowoomba. Stand aside, you could be the next Toowoomba influencer.
1: Hey, you know what? I'll take it. 100% I'll take it. And on Saturday, we're in the carnival sales for the local Tony's Community Kitchen here who feed the homeless. That's a different type of car, but there'll be no sliding. There's roses on that one.
0: Be careful on that one.
1: But, yeah, look, I think realistically, if it starts to change the narrative on this just the old school mentality of real estate, that for me is a huge win. But, yeah, look, influencer this week, who knows what's happening next week, but I'm across it and I'm up for all of it.
0: Vita Lucas, the owner of Lucas Agency Toowoomba, I'm sure you'll be getting some more people hit you up. Very cool what you've done on social
2: media. For a
0: date
2: and for a listing.
0: Yeah, very cool. You can check out the video on our Instagram as well. Vita, good luck moving forward and with the blokes in your DMs as well. Thanks for joining us on Triple M.
1: Appreciate it. Thanks for making my day. You guys are geniuses. Thank you so much.
2: Good on you.
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0: Live across Queensland on Triple M, the Rush Hour. You with Dobbo and Elliot. We do it for Penrite Oil. What's green, gold, and 100 years strong? Penrite Oil, now proudly wearing the Aussie-made logo. 100 years, they are still driven. If you're just catching up with us, we sat down, and I love this woman. What an infectious energy she had. Evita, the real estate agent that's gone viral.
1: Oh, it was great.
0: She slid down the bonnet of her car.
2: Well, hey, Toowoomba, this is my ride. It's not a BMW. It's not a Lexus. But we're still top five of all agencies in Toowoomba. You don't want flash. You want substance when you're selling.
1: We love Evita. We love her.
0: Evita's put herself out there, her real estate company. That's had, what, 1.3, 1.4 million views online. Hilarious, because she said it took two takes because she fell off the car the first time she did it.
1: It was a flash dress she had on as well. Sure, yeah, like, yeah.
0: You know what's funny is sometimes the simpler the better in the world of marketing.
1: Yeah.
0: I mean, as simple hers isn't, but as simple and dumb as you can keep it, people remember. It sticks with them. If we look at, let's say, two or three of the greatest for me of all time in terms of very basic marketing in this country that paid off, you can't look any further than
3: Charter boat.
0: RACQ, the man next to the clothesline, how he ran into a charter boat, his wife pretends to have the thing over her head. The budget of that commercial, I checked it out, was the fee of both those individuals who took one fee together. It was $300.
3: Charter boat.
0: Has gone on to be famous, not just in the state, but right across the country, despite being for a Queensland company.
1: Not bad.
0: The second one is as simple as throwing your phone number out there in song form. It has worked time and time again throughout, and it doesn't matter how annoying the voice is attached to it. Get a kid that pronounces his T's with F's. You got 13, 30, 32, and yep. Nobody in history has forgotten the number.
1: Slips for
0: the
1: slap.
0: Yes. Have you ever called the Lubmobile?
1: What's that?
0: Exactly. I don't even know what the Lubmobile actually does, but I know their number.
4: Lubmobile will come to you. 13, 30, 32.
3: That's 13, 30, 32.
1: Another one was a Pizza Hut ad, 4-8-1-1-1-1. Pizza Hut delivery.
0: Can I go the most simple of all time as my favourite? Because as someone that rarely boozes, I actually flipped to this beer, and of course, drink responsibly if that's what you're doing, and had never had it in my life. If I was to have a beer now, I quite often go and buy this one, because one ad in history, with thousands of men.
1: What beer was that, though?
0: Carlton Draft.
1: See, I like the VB, or I feel like a Tui's, or I could feel a 4X coming on.
0: This commercial literally is men singing, this ad better sell some bloody beers. Carlton Draft sales, when that commercial first came out, tripled for a four-month period.
1: Is that right?
0: Simple works.
1: Gee whiz.
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1: Or get a kid with no front teeth.
0: That also works.
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6: Wilcox Street westbound. Slow on the lead up to the Duckworth Street roundabout with the works through there. And a bit of congestion for the heart of the city. Sturt Street and Stanley Street, the worst of the lot. We're also hearing word of an incident at Flinders Street where it meets Stanley Street. Some minor delays building up through that area. No dramas at all for the Bruce Highway and the Ring Road in the clear of delays. Faster Pasta's classic Italian collection has arrived. 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Only a Faster Pasta. 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
0: These are three stories that matter across the state this afternoon. The world of rowing, a lot of conjecture for the 2032 Games. Will it, won't be in Rockhampton? A decision has been made today.
2: Well, a decision has come from the IOC, who's given it the tick of approval. So it has been given the best, and for the paddling and canoeing. So it looks like that Rockhampton will be the destination for the Olympic rowing and canoeing. Now, do they have the accommodation? Do they have everything? No, but what they do have is the backing of the IOC, which means you've got the backing.

0: Hawaii in 2032.
1: With the saying, maybe not enough accommodation at this stage. Anyway, it's a problem down the track. Second story of the day. I'm surprised you weren't out here. From 7 a.m. this morning, the
0: significant
1: annual Brisbane Markets Mango Auction.
0: Yeah, and this is a big thing that happens. They raise money every year out at Rocklea Markets, and it's the first mango tray of the season. Supports Redkite and helps families dealing with childhood cancer, and the Lady Musgrave Trust, which supports vulnerable young Queensland women. So, traditionally, the Mango King or the Mango Monarch, it was huge.
1: What was the bid last year?
0: 66,000. So, that's the way it rolls, and nothing better than the first mango being sold out at Rocklea.
1: Finally, this afternoon, now we know that we've got our qualifying final Saturday and Sunday this week. The NRL has confirmed the prelim schedule. I mean, what we care about is the Dolphins.
0: Yeah, and we talked about it and we've said it and we'll be doing an OB. And you heard when we were talking with Adam Reynolds a little earlier from Caxton Street. Next Friday, the 25th of September, 7:50, Dolphins will take on either the Roosters or the Sharks. This is huge. There'll be no football on the Saturday. That's the AFL Grand Final. And Sunday at a Coors Stadium, minor premiers, Penrith will take on either the Warriors or the Knights. Now, the women's prelim finals, Allianz on Saturday, the 26th, so there will be footy that night. And then the other NRLW prelim final will be the Titans taking on either the winner of Newcastle or Brisbane. Yep. That will be next Sunday as well, the 27th at 1 o'clock. So there is a lot there to like in the prelims and from there. So I'm looking forward to that.
1: We will be live on Caxton Street in the lead-up Friday week. Also tomorrow, something special that you can get involved with. Even if you're on just the Finns wagon, if you're a diehard, there's an extra way, I think, to help them to victory next Friday night.
0: We have some plans in place, which we'll be making announcements tomorrow, but if you're going to the game, if you have tickets or you just want to watch it from Caxton Street, you can be a part of this. It's special.
1: Next, before we round things out, you mentioned the NRLW finals. Well, a woman that will play her last ever game in Queensland, a trailblazer of rugby league, Ali Brigginshaw. She joins us next on Triple M.
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4: Townsville's average unleaded price today is around $2.31 a litre, while some servos are selling it as low as $2.21. 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
11: 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Max Futcher, always appreciate your time, brother. What's coming up tonight?
12: G'day, team. Well, never mind the Crocs. International rowing authorities have approved Rockhampton's Fitzroy River as the 2032 Olympic venue. A relieved premier has welcomed the endorsement. A police officer is injured after he and an alleged offender he was chasing fell from a roof in Browns Plains. And they're chasing a three-peat. The Brisbane Lions head to Melbourne for their do-or-die clash with Hawthorn. See you for those stories and more on 7 News at 6.
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0: Live across Queensland on Triple M, the Rush Hour, you with Dobbo and Elliot, and the Brisbane Broncos in action in the NRLW against the Knights this weekend. It is a knockout game in the finals, and for the last time in Queensland, running out on the field, a woman that is certainly a trailblazer, almost two decades playing the game at the highest level, a friend of Triple M's Rush Hour, Ali Brigginshaw. Welcome back, mate.
1: Hey, boys.
2: Hello, mate. Hello. Pretty great. Emotional last weekend with that presentation, but the real final game that you play in Queensland for the Broncos is this weekend. How are the emotions?
1: I think it was last week was really emotional, but, you know, it was nice to have family and friends there and get that job done. And now it's just sole focus on we got to win each week. And I love Queensland. I love Brisbane. And there's nothing better than running out at home. So I'm just really enjoying every moment of it.
0: There was a moment post-game, and I know it was emotional, Ali, but the Warriors players performed the haka in front of you. What was that like standing in front of? Because just watching the socials, I had goosebumps.
1: Yeah, well, I think it's the respect within the game. You know, I know a lot of those girls, but it was really emotional, and, yeah, it kind of sunk in right there that I'm going to miss moments like this and having teammates like that. Even my team stepped up and did the haka, and yeah, it's just really emotional and kind of sunk in about how important rugby league has been in my life, and it's going to be a part that I won't be on the field any longer, and yeah, really sad, but proud of what I've been able to do.
2: You've been the face of the females game for a long period of time. From where it started, the NRLW, just can you give us some idea of just the pride that you have within yourself and how this game has grown and how young women from all ages can have you guys as idols now rather than the men's side of the game?
1: Yeah, well, it's just grown to we never thought we'd even play a game. So I'm just extremely proud of playing the game I love and giving young girls the opportunity to play the game just as much as I, you know, I did. So the love you have for the game, and girls don't have to sit on the sidelines anymore or,
2: yeah,
1: you know, watch the games. They can be on the field and they can do everything that the men do. And one day we'll just call it rugby league and that's the game that we're playing. And, yeah, I'm just really proud of what rugby league's been able to give me, but what I've been able to give to the game, many years of
2: you're
1: training.
2: You're a huge servant for it. You've been an unbelievable ambassador and a servant of the game. Like, you know, like the amount of women and young girls and young boys who have looked up to Ali Brigginshaw as a footballer and as an ambassador, and you've held yourself with such class on and off the field, you should just be so terribly proud, Ali. Like, I know we joke around and, you know, I've got a soft spot for you because you're from the nation's capital, but in all seriousness, what you've done for the game is second to none. Are you a bit sad, or is it, you know, they always say when you retire, you know it's time. Are you, like, ready for it to end, or are you still like, oh, have I made the right call?
1: I'm definitely not second-guessing my decision. I feel like I'm just really making the most of this last year, enjoying every moment, having a laugh with the girls, but also doing everything I possibly can on the field.
2: Big suspension as well in your final year. That went well for you.
0: I thought we were leaving that alone.
1: This year's just throwing many things at me. Some things I haven't had before, so.
0: Ali, I know you got to run to a team meet in a sec. Just for the record, obviously, as Dobbo said, nation's capital with Ben at Ipswich. Is it true you've purposely moved further away from him over the recent months because you can't handle that relationship anymore? You've tried to get a few kilometres between the two of you?
1: Yeah, tried to give some space. He kept following me and driving past my house.
0: He does that.
2: That's not true. And you are a long way away from Ipswich now, mate. I'm not calling you an Ipswich anymore. You've moved. You're in the boondocks.
1: You don't drive over that side of town.
2: You're in the boondocks now, mate.
0: Ali,
1: too good for us.
0: Brigginshaw, hey, good luck against Newcastle. Hopefully the ride keeps on going, mate. Best of luck come this weekend. Really appreciate your time, as always, on Triple M's Rush Hour.
1: Cool. Thanks, guys.
0: Dobbo, we have to get out of here as well. I'm going to go celebrate
2: tonight. Mate, good on you for coming in. Can I just say I had a great day at the Storybridge Crab Lunch, but I'm really happy for Abby, your partner, that she became an Australian citizen today. Just a wonderful, I just can't wait to see the photos. I just think it's awesome. I just think it's awesome. We need more people like her coming to this great country because she offers so much. Have a great day. We're back again tomorrow from 4 o'clock. semi-final football. It's only two more sleeps away. Have a great night, and remember, when the wheat is ripe, keep the headers rolling in the paddock. We'll catch you again tomorrow from 4.
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1: Hi there, it's Amanda Myler with the news update. Labor's cracking down on temporary migration, targeting international students, family visas and visa hopping. Immigration Minister Tony Burke says visitor visas will also carry tougher stay conditions while backpackers face a new ballot system.
13: If you want to come on a temporary basis to Australia, apply for a temporary visa. If you want to come to Australia permanently, apply for a permanent visa. And if you no longer have a valid visa, you should leave Australia.
1: Canberra wants net overseas migration down to 225,000 a year. It has dropped, according to the latest ABS figures, which also show our nation's population grew 1.4% in the 12 months to March. The US Federal Reserve has raised rates for the first time since 2023, which experts say will pile pressure on our Reserve Bank. Markets are pricing in an 88% chance of the RBA lifting interest rates when it meets later this month. And Australia's favourite dog, Bluey, will now appear on a limited edition coin. The Royal Australian Mint's new $1 coin will only be available for collecting.
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1: Knights forward Dylan Lucas has been given until Saturday to prove his ankle is okay to face the Warriors in Sunday's elimination final at a sold-out Eden Park. Coach Justin Holbrook says they're giving themselves every shot.
22: You have to be confident this time of year, but again, it's a different challenge and a different game and different conditions. So we've got to adapt quickly, which we've done a good job every other week, and that's what we've got to do again this week. So different game, but yeah, we're confident that if we go there and play well, we can get the win.
1: Semi-final action kicks off Saturday night with the Sharks.
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25: Fine for the rest of today in Townsville. Tonight down to 15 and tomorrow fine with a high of 28. 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
30: Welcome to Triple M NRL Daily here on a Thursday. Massive show for you. We can't wait. Finals kick off again tomorrow. Week two of finals, and we got in the house two legends of the game, Renny Maitua and Josh Reynolds. How are you, boys?
31: You said my name correct. Renny Maitua.
30: How have I been? Have I not been saying it right all year?
31: No, people have said it wrong for my whole career.
30: Yeah.
31: It was Matui, it was Matua. You said Maitua.
30: Maitua.
31: Maitua, C-dub.
30: There you
31: go. Nice. Good on you.
30: Just been practicing my pronunciation.
31: Same mind. Sure, same mind, didn't you?
30: In the Samoan, yeah. I've got a little bit of Samoan in me.
31: Same mind.
30: I saw a picture of my great-grandmother the other day, and she looks very Samoan, so maybe
31: there
30: got some.
31: Oh, really?
30: Yeah.
31: Nice.
30: Who knows, though? But anyway, we've got a massive show.
31: Yeah, we do.
30: Massive show coming up. We're going to preview both finals games. You guys getting ready for this weekend? You excited?
31: Can't wait.
32: Nervous for the Wires.
31: Yeah, it's just for both games. Jolie.
32: Nah, it'll be good.
30: Producer Joel here is a massive Warriors fan, and Grubby's just using any moment he can to wind him up.
32: It's going
30: to
32: be a cracker. They should win this one, the Wires. Newcastle, mate, they are a young, hungry, not scared of anyone's side, but I think the Wires win it in the middle.
30: Yeah,
31: I'm going to go Wires just. But, plenty to talk about.
30: Yeah, we might go down memory lane as well with you boys for some of your experience playing in finals. Also, we want to find out if the Roosters can beat the Sharks. But up next, we're talking the prelim final schedule because that's been announced. You got Renny Maitua in the house,
31: yes.
30: Josh Grubby Reynolds as well, and Charlie White. We'll be back very shortly here on Triple M NRL Daily.
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1: Hey, the prelims have been announced, boys. So Friday night, we're going to have the Finns taking on the winner of the Sharks Roosters, and then we've got the exact same setup as we had last year. So prelim on a Friday, prelim on a Sunday. The Sunday one will be Panthers taking on the winner of Waz Knights. So one team is a 9-day turnaround, one team is a 7-day turnaround. Does it matter in your guys' eyes?
2: To me, I'd prefer the 7-day turnaround. Look, given there's no injuries, I just think that 9 days is just maybe a little bit too long, that you can play the game out in your head a little bit.
3: Yeah.
2: So I prefer 7 days personally. But if there is some injury, then obviously the 9 days is a luxury.
3: I'm 7 as well.
2: Yeah.
3: Just because it's normal.
2: Yeah.
3: You never have 9 day turnarounds during the season. You know what I mean? Unless you've got the buys or whatever, but, and then 7's long.
2: Yeah.
3: Usually. Like you remember, it's more training. It's longer. You're right. It's longer time to think.
2: More time to think.
3: Yeah.
2: About the game.
3: So I'm definitely.
2: Play the game in your head.
3: I would definitely like the shorter turnaround for sure.
2: And just say, Finns do go through. They've played, one game in
1: like 20 days.
2: 20 days.
1: Like that, yeah.
2: I think that's a factor as well.
1: Yeah, for sure.
2: You know, that's not a lot of footy in 20 days.
3: I reckon the Finns want footy as well.
2: Yeah.
3: They're not like a team that need the rest, young, hungry squad that just want to keep going, keep the momentum going.
2: Yeah, for sure. Mm. I agree.
1: Is grand final week hard anyway mentally? Like, are you just waiting for game day? Like, it's the biggest game of your life. Are you just waiting for game day anyway?
3: Oh, mate, it's massive, especially at the Dogs.
2: Yeah.
3: Like, the streets of Belmore are ridiculous. Like, you can't even go, you can't go down and have a coffee.
1: Really?
3: It's just packed, but it's awesome. But you have to really, I reckon, I got the balance way better the second time. First time, I just.
2: Didn't you do it? Didn't you go down?
3: Yeah. I had a little Bo Peep one night.
1: What night was that? Where were you at in the week?
3: So I lived in Belmore.
1: Yeah.
3: And I was maybe like, literally from the stadium, like 200 metres up the road. And I could hear the drum, like everything going crazy. And I was just like, mate, this is so cool. I loved it. Yeah. I remember I was talking to my mate and I just said, do you reckon we could go down for a second? Like just to, cause he couldn't like move. Everyone's like eating ice cream and like the drum was mad. It's going off. And then he goes, I don't know. I'll drive you through if you want. And I said, all right, sweet. But like, we're going to get through fast, like get through like fast because mate, like Des, he would hate that, but I don't want to also embrace it because it might not ever happen again. So anyway, I remember just driving through. And I just remember, I thought it was going to be like get through and off, like we get to a point and then you're in traffic. And I just remember going so slow.
2: Yeah.
3: And I said to my mate, like, mate, this, I could be gone here. Cause like, it's like people walk, I'm talking like the cars are there and there's people like walking right next to them, like windows banging and stuff. And I just remember like this one guy, like had a like little look in and he's like, Reynolds, Reynolds. And I didn't have a choice. The door was open. Next minute, I'm on people's shoulders and all these stuff. Out the front of Joe Bills, like, and I just remember, like, all I remember seeing is people going like this. I'm like, great, I'm gone.
2: Absolutely stoked.
3: But at the same time, like, it was fun. Obviously, those people still send me photos of
2: it.
3: Unreal. And then, Des never said anything to me, but I just remember my heart dropping when that guy looked in, pulled, the door's just ripped open. My poor mate. He didn't know what to do. The car stopped in the middle of the street, but it was a good time.
1: Did the media get a hold of it?
3: No.
1: That's
3: good. No, not before it. Yeah,
1: that's good.
3: I think maybe after it, they may have thrown it in, but it doesn't, it's gone now. You're lost. Like, who cares?
2: Was that 12 or 14?
3: I reckon it was 12, the first one, because I was keen as. Yeah. I was like, oh, I want to test this out. Then 14, I was like, I moved further so I couldn't hear it.
1: Because what does that grand final week look like? So say you play on the Saturday night and you win. What do you have? Do you have a couple of days off or is it straight into like media commitments and things like that?
2: Oh, mate, I can't remember. So 14 is even a blur for me, even though I was 18th man. Look, it's a lot of media, and I think we got the media out of the way early and then we just shut the place down. We just went into sort of lockdown for the week. But Belmore, for the whole semi-final period, was just in lockdown. You couldn't go through the streets. Mm. Everything was blue and white. It was like a really fun atmosphere, but, it was just chaotic.
1: Yeah.
2: And even after we won, like, we had people follow us from Homebush back to Belmore, and we're on a double-decker bus, and we had to duck under power lines, like, on the way back. So, it's they're certainly very passionate fans. Yeah. And, yeah, it was a great time in 04.
3: I remember, I can't remember if it was 12 or 14 when they got the, they had the double-decker bus ready out the front of the Leeds club. And I remember going there, and I remember it might have been Alan Thompson or someone going, boys, like, they'll go on the bus. And I was like, what for, Tom? Yeah. Like, I'm not, no way, yeah, man. That is embarrassing. But the bus was out the front.
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0: Welcome back to Triple M NRL Daily with Josh Reynolds, Rennie Martour and Charlie White. And we're doing it all thanks to Seismic. 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
1: Yep.
0: Obviously still went on to win the competition.
1: Yep.
0: I know we've spoken about it a little bit in the past, but what's that like? Mentally losing week one, was that the loss you needed or did it sort of rattle the group?
1: Yeah, no, it was the loss we needed. It just came at the wrong time. It would have been obviously ideal to maybe lose the last round. We were flying. Like, we were playing really well at the back end of that year and we were like, I can't remember exactly. I think we give it to the Warriors, we give it to the Broncos, and then, we come up against the Cowboys who finished seventh and they discovered that you could kick a high ball over Matt Utai. Matt Singh jumped over him three times like that. Yeah, but it was just a huge shock. We're just like, huge reset. Everyone was pretty calm. There wasn't too many panic stations. We knew we had Melbourne. Penrith was the biggest test. I think Penrith was our hardest game. The grand final was a shocker. But the completion rates would have been terrible. It was a bit of drizzle, but the Penrith semi-final, like, I remember the atmosphere of that game. Probably because I scored a try. The Penrith game was tough. And then, but obviously losing that first semi-final, it actually knocked the Dragons out because of the old McIntyre system. They finished sixth. And because... So I can't really remember what happened, but Dragons needed us to beat Cowboys.
2: Because they were the lowest...
1: So Cowboys were seventh. I think Dragons might have been sixth.
0: Curtis saying they were fifth, the Dragons.
1: They were fifth.
0: Yeah.
1: And it knocked them out. So they thought we threw the game. So they were off us. Yeah.
2: No way.
1: It was Baz and Gaz in the air and they had a great time. Yeah.
2: Definitely threw the game.
1: We threw it.
2: Just on that, just correct me if I'm wrong, that first round was the Cowboys.
1: Yeah,
2: and that's when they done the bombs.
1: Yeah, they just jumped over.
2: No one had done that all year.
1: No one had done it.
2: So realistically, in that game, it's sort of hard to adapt on the run, especially with that, because like an aerial battle sometimes, unless you're escorting and stuff, you're sort of gone. So you sort of just would like reset and went, look, all right, that's a threat now. Let's fix that next week.
1: Really, and it's surprising that no one went after Matty after that, because Matt Singh, I think he jumped over him three times, and then the next three games, no one went after him, like to try and put it, an aerial threat. So, yeah, that was... That was a huge shock to the system when the Cowboys beat us. And the Cowboys nearly beat the Roosters in the prelim as well to get through to play us again. So, that's when they – and then they obviously went into the grand final the following year with Thurston there.
0: Well, the Wires have got to do what you guys did to the Dogs. They've got to do it the hard way. And they play at Eden Park on Sunday afternoon, which is going to be a cracker. Triple M's got a four-hour pregame show on that. So
2: who's on?
0: The usual Sunday crew. You got Dobbo, Jimmy Graham, Gordon Tallis, Brent Reed.
2: I don't want Jimmy.
0: You don't want Jimmy.
2: That's 4 hours of him.
0: 4 hours of James Graham.
2: I'm done with that.
0: Yeah.
2: The other boy's not bad.
0: Dobbo, yeah.
2: Nah. Nah, that'd be good.
0: Be good, mate. They're going to be doing it over there at Eden Park. So it'd be a cool experience. But this game, can the Warriors flex their premiership muscles in this one, boys?
2: I'm scared for them.
1: Yeah.
2: I really am. Joel's going to be into me again, but I've just got a feeling of Canberra last year. I don't know what it is, straight sets. Like, the Warriors were on top for 60 minutes, pretty much. Not like full domination, but they were on top, all the position, all the field position. And you just thought if they can hold on, they'll get it done. But then the Finns got ball. And, mate, the Finns just went bang, bang, bang. Like, that's when you started seeing, like, I think these holes that we've been seeing in the Warriors the last few weeks on the edges. And I know some of the tries were literally just kicks and Bostock going to work, but that's still on an edge. Like, I'm still classing that as, troubles on the edge.
1: Yeah, for sure. That hammer try, like, when he made the break, he skipped off his right foot. I think he beat Laban. Laetawa. He's gone to pass the ball. Herbie Farnworth back to hammer, scores that try. My biggest concern has been the edges for the Warriors. I think we copped it a fair bit in the comments, but, I'm a massive Warriors fan, but they've just got a little bit too much inexperience on their edges. And remember, Newcastle scored 32 points with 12 players
2: last time they
1: played. I think Warriors need to have a look at the Manly game when Manly played Newcastle and how they just played an up and in and shut them down defence and really put pressure on Ponga. Because it seems to me like the edges are just not in sync. if one goes, you all go. Mm. Or if you're going to sit back, sit back. But Webster has to make a decision, like, boys, you know, we stick to our system. We might slightly change it, but at the moment, they're just leaking far too many points on their edges.
2: The only thing that scares me with that is when they have been jamming, like that game against Manly,
1: yeah,
2: just Turbo was just making them pay. Like, they were jamming, but he's getting on the inside and passing on the outside. Ponga's one of the hardest people in the game to jam too.
1: Yeah, yeah.
2: It's a big jam, and you'd want to get him.
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0: Welcome back to Triple M NRL Daily with Josh Reynolds, Rennie Maitua and Charlie White. And we're doing the show today all thanks to Seismic. 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Great to have them on board.
1: All right, boys, great offer here from the NRL. Now, they've listened to what fans have been saying. It was too expensive for week one. And they've got this great offer. So family of four for just $59 to Roosters v Sharks. Good. Doesn't get any better than that. It's at Allianz Stadium. There's not a bad seat in the house at Allianz. You get single tickets for $29. We'll put the link in our show notes. You can just click straight on the link, but incredible offer there from the NRL.
2: It's a week late, but honestly. Like, why didn't they do this last week?
1: Yeah. Do you know what? I spoke to Jimmy Graham, who had a mate who went to the Sharks game, and his mate got his entire family there for $105 for five people. So I think
2: five people,
1: yeah. Okay. So that's not too bad.
2: Well, what's going around is wrong then, because like I've been reading things, it's like $100 a ticket and things like that.
1: Maybe it's in certain areas of the stadium, but honestly, Allianz is not a bad seat in the house.
3: So like, it's a great stadium. Yeah.
1: And if your stadium's going to be empty, what you can always do is buy a seat for one ticket, and then you look around, you walk down. You take your seats available.
2: I honestly think. Our superstars of the game, like, they deserve packed stadiums. Yeah. You watch the TV, it was actually embarrassing, man.
1: Yeah.
2: Like, you see so many blue seats. I was just like, this is semi-finals, man. If other, you know, speak about codes and other codes are watching, they'll be like, what the?
3: Even the Penrith Roosters game.
2: That's the one I'm talking about as well. Right, like, 22,000, for teams that created a dynasty. Like, I think it's crazy. And I honestly do. I love that they've done that. But I think they should do that a bit more around this period. I really do. Like, this is our bread and butter. This is, I get it, they're a business and they have to be. But look how much, last year they made $850 million. Like, I think they can just, times are tough, man. Interest rates, it's tough to live now. Like, fans, I feel fans deserve a bit of this, just a bit of leeway. I really do. And I'm just so glad they've done it. I just like to see it a bit more because, mate, we want our kids to play rugby league, right? If you're taking them the games, giving them life experiences where their parents can do it, they're gonna want to play league. They're not gonna want to go off to AFL because they've come to the league. They're like, I went and
3: saw their stars.
2: Yeah, that's all. Like, I get it. It's a business and it's hard to, you know, write off millions of dollars to get people through. But I think you've got to weigh it up sometimes.
3: Yeah, fair point. I'm on board.
1: Fair enough, Grubby. But if that ticket, good offer.
2: No, it's
1: good
2: awesome.
1: Offer. It's a good
2: that's
1: offer
2: great.
1: This weekend.
2: Yeah.
1: $15 a person for family of four. So that's awesome.
2: What you want, man.
1: That's what you want.
2: Yeah.
1: Hey, Roosters v Sharks. This is going to be a big game. Obviously, at the start of the week, I thought the Roosters were going to absolutely put the sword through the Sharks. But the more ex-players that come through here at Triple M seem to think otherwise. What are you boys thinking?
3: Yeah, look, this is – look, I have to take into consideration the statistic around teams that have played Penrith. Yeah. The week after, it's like 35% win rate. You know, it went down to the wire last week. There's a lot of energy exerted in that game. And if you look at

0: So they've got another couple of gears in them. If they click, like, this could be a really close game. Like, I don't see this being a buyout by the Roosters. Everyone's expecting the Roosters to win well, but I think if they can match them through the middle, it'll be a high completion rate game. It'll be, you know, Fitzy knows how the Roosters and Robbo work. I don't think it'll be a flamboyant game, but it'll come down to completion rates and, like, who can hold the pill the longest and then take their opportunities. That's how I see it playing out.
1: The last time the Roosters, they've lost four on the trot, the Roosters, right?
2: Correct.
1: From losing to Penrith.
2: Correct.
1: That's what scares me.
0: Yeah.
1: So they play Penrith again. Played great. Like, honestly.
0: Played really good.
1: Played them awesome. Seen our mate Reedy saying shouldn't have rested him on it. What about Reedy at the moment?
2: Yeah.
1: Is he okay?
2: I don't know. He's chasing scandal.
0: He's on angry pills.
1: Yeah. Hold on, let me talk.
0: Yeah.
1: Mate, no one's talking. Hold on, next time I see you, I'll give you a little clip. It's like, relax. But anyway, like,
2: he's the best bloke. Like, I will just say, Reedy is one of the best blokes in the game as well, just so everyone knows that. So if he's angry on air, off air, he's never angry at all. He's the happiest man alive. Yeah.
1: It's like all of a sudden, he winds himself up. He's in that chair and
2: gets angry. Maybe it's when he gets in a suit. He channels in, like, he thinks he's like a stockbroker or something. He gets fired up. I don't know.
1: I love it, but like, Braith was angry, mate. But the other day,
0: I saw it like you once. Could, you know, that. Hang on a minute, mate. I was like, oh, he's got his back up here.
2: Yeah.
1: With his pen. He goes, hold on, mate.
0: Yeah.
1: That needs to be on the 10th point.
0: He's hard to debate, too, Braith.
1: Like,
0: he's really good at debating. That's why I don't try and get
1: or
0: into
1: you
0: it.
1: You would have had a couple with him.
0: No, I can't on the podcast. He just hammers me. I'm like, oh, he's too quick. He's done it for too long.
1: I hate people like that.
0: Yeah.
1: Kills me.
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3: 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Diesel. 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
2: Have you guys got any memories of playing in Week 2 finals or even games you watched that you loved?
3: I'll tell you a Week 2 finals game. I sat on the bench for 71 minutes in 2014, and then just before that, I had the shits and I thought, you know what, I'm going to go up and get changed. And someone talked me out of it because I just was really embarrassed. It was my ego. I shouldn't have done that, but I was like, I was sick of Dez playing me 7 minutes, 7 minutes, 7 minutes. It's just the way he played his bench. He played 16 players, not 17. And it got to the 71st minute. I go on and I punch someone in the in-goal area and get sin bin. So we go into
4: Manly.
3: Against Manly.
4: Yeah.
3: So I get sin binned. The boys, it goes 16 all. So the boys are playing 9 minutes at 16 all. And then I had 1 minute in the sin bin in extra time. It was like the longest 10 minutes of my life. And then obviously Hoko kicked that field goal. So that was week two, wasn't it?
4: I had that one because of the question. So it was you punch whoever it was.
3: I don't even know his name.
4: So you went off. It was a draw.
3: Yeah.
4: Hoko kicks a field goal in normal time, 17-16. Daly Cherry Evans kicks one 17 all. Extra time, Hocker kicks another field goal.
3: Yeah.
4: 18-17.
3: But we're still down a man for a minute in extra time. It was a lot.
2: Did you get sprayed by Dez after the game?
3: You were angry,
4: eh?
3: I was so
4: angry. You were
3: angry,
4: I remember.
3: Because I just got on the field and Justin Horro hit Mick Ennis across the back of the head. And then someone else, I don't even know the guy's name, he scalloped him as well. And I just went straight up. Because they scored a try and I just went dink and straight in the sin bin. And I thought, oh, God.
2: So what did Dez do? He didn't play for us the final. You never spoke again?
3: Never spoke
4: from
3: again.
4: From that moment?
3: Pretty much, no.
4: Let's call him. Live call.
2: Live call.
4: Yeah, that was a good game. I was thinking the same one.
2: Yeah, right. Awesome. Yeah, right. So he, what did he do in the dressing set? He just ignored you, did he, when you went in?
3: We just didn't speak, and then we played Penrith,
4: Week after.
3: Week after. I missed that game, obviously. And then we in the grand final, Mick was injured, and it was sort of between me and Moses Embiid for the nine.
4: Mm.
3: I was in the nine, so Moses got it. But they played the I was going to play card, like because it was 10 years since I'd won a premiership. I would have loved to have played, but then I went away for the World Cup or the Four Nations, and Frank Pritchard got his training schedule for the year after, and I thought, where's my training schedule? I'm ringing Sam Ayoub and he said, Dez has sacked you. I was like, that's sweet. That's no worries. Thanks. Cheers, Dez.
2: Cheers, Dez.
4: Where's my training schedule?
2: Yeah.
3: Where's my preseason schedule?
4: What about Frankie? Hey, Docs, what about the testing we got? You're like, oh, yeah, I've got that too.
3: I can't believe we're going back on these tails.
2: Jerome Luai is getting hammered by the media now for doing stuff outside of the Tigers. He didn't go to the Tigers function.
3: Okay.
2: You know what? Oh, apparently Benji sort of blamed Luai for the season unravelling at that awards night when he was on stage. He said that sort of led to their season getting derailed.
4: Who told you this?
2: That was Andrew Voss talking on SEN. He said the Luai thing derailed their season.
4: I asked someone close and I don't think it was as bad as what everyone said.
2: Right, okay.
4: Yeah.
2: Right.
4: But in saying that.
3: Chinese whispers, eh?
4: So well, just... that's, I think, what happened sometimes. He probably said one thing, and that's the thing. Everyone wants to make something out of what it is. But
2: Benny Elias has come out and hammered him, though, as well.
4: What's Benny said?
2: Benny blamed Luai as well.
3: Well, they had a.
4: So like Benny.
3: They had like a 30% win rate, 33% win rate with him, and a 50 something percent win rate without him.
4: Mm.
3: I don't look. I'm not bagging. Like I'm like the whole Luai thing. It's all speculation. Maybe Benji knew he wasn't going to go to the awards tonight, right? He wouldn't have just not turned up. Do we have that fact, or are we all speculating?
2: I couldn't care. Like if he's leaving the club, why do you have to go to the awards?
3: Well, no. You got to be a man. You know, it's how you want to be remembered. You got to be a man. It's integrity as a man. You know, you got to turn up for your teammates. But if there was an agreement. Then okay, fair enough. But the whole situation with Luai now is, I'd be more concerned. Like, I don't understand this cartoon stuff he puts up. What is that?
2: Anime stuff.
3: What is that? It's like me putting up the Smurfs or something. Like, I love the Smurfs when I was a kid. You know, like, I don't get it.
2: Ready Matua, Josh Reynolds, great to see you both as always. Tomorrow, special show, Jared Warrior Hargraves and Marcelo Montoya in the house. That'd be a good one. But good to see you guys as always.
4: Thanks, Jim.
2: Louis World, mate, you've actually been.
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5: Quite a big after dad bandit is.
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2: 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Thanks for being with us across the year for McDonald's and Ream Hot Water. 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
0: 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Hosted by Triple M's Elliot Lovejoy. Friday, November 27th from midday. 2 hours of food, drinks, massive laughs and stories you definitely won't hear in the commentary box. 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Seating is limited. League Unfiltered. What gets said stays at the pub. Nighttime. It's when all the weirdos come out to play. And you've hit the motherlode. This is 3 hours of stories from a guy who has seen, done, and heard it all. On the road, backstage, and depending on how big the night, on the floor. It's a nighttime radio show about sex, drugs, and rock and roll. Unless HR comes asking, and then of course it's just a show about rock and roll.
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23: Oh, we're into it here. Thursday night, right around the country, ready to rock and roll for the next 3 hours. This man, bloody hell, he was born to do it. 1989, he jumped in front of the microphone with the Screaming Jets and he has not left. Dave Gleeson, hello to you.
24: G'day, Tomo. G'day, Australia. I'm very excited for one particular thing. We've been trying to get a song over the line in my underrated tracks for a long time.
23: Oh, this is awesome.
24: One of my favourite female singers.
23: Yes.
24: So we're going to be playing that in the next hour. So just to get you a little bit hyped up, we would never have played this song my show.
23: I have tried to get this over the line for 3 years.
24: There you go.
23: Couldn't do it.
24: We even got in touch with Gavin. He said no.
23: Yeah,
24: he was
23: Gavin.
24: The boss.
23: Yeah.
24: We've got a great cover coming up from Hall of Fame, friends of mine. That's going to be very, very shortly as we look underneath the covers. And the classic nine.
23: Oh, yeah.
24: Travelling tracks. And you know why that's important, Tom?
23: Why's that?
24: We're in spring.
23: Uh-huh.
24: After spring comes summer.
23: Uh-huh.
24: And everyone hits the road. I mean, I'm one of those guys who likes to holiday in country.
23: Yes.
24: I don't like, I mean, because I travel all the time.
23: Yeah, fair.
24: Going to airports and sitting in lounges and waiting on at gates is not my idea of starting a holiday. Fair. So if you can jump in the car with the kids, few boards on the roof racks, tent in the back.
23: Laughing.
24: That's me.
23: Happy days, Gleeso. Happy days. Next, one of the most famous songs of all time was released on this day, and it was never, ever going to happen.
24: No, yeah. That's right. It was met with a lukewarm reaction, to say the least.
23: Fooey's Gets Us Going, My Hero on Triple M Nights. With Dave Gleeson, happy Thursday, Australia.

0: Nickelback with How You Remind Me on Triple M Nights with Dave Gleason. A cover from The Highest Order. We'll do that shortly. And the Rolls has been back at it, Gleeso. Rolls versus Trump. We think it's absolutely brilliant.
1: Don't be rude.
0: Apologies about that, Donald.
2: He loves it. Now, it was on this day in 1973 that the world first heard Piano Man.
0: Mm-hmm.
2: And it kind of, as far as I know, and I've been told, Daisy Day, who used to work here, sadly no longer with us, but an absolute scion of radio here in Adelaide, he tells me that there was kind of a lukewarm response, and it was only the fact that Adelaide started playing it heavily and people got into it so much that that they gave it another look. That's what I heard from the horse's mouth. So take that with a grain of salt, but I believe it.
0: Here's Billy Joe
2: Armstrong.
3: I'm not Justin Bieber, you mother...
2: Here's Billy Joe.
0: Here's Billy Joel talking about that very song, Piano Man.
4: The first song most people know from me is Piano Man.
5: Yeah.
4: And I was playing in clubs, auditoriums, theaters, smaller places. And that music is okay in a small place because it's a small melody.
6: Sing us a song, you're the Piano Man. Sing us a song tonight.
4: It's almost like a folk song.
6: For a melody,
4: oom-pa-pa, oom-pa-pa, oom-pa-pa. But in a big room, it's like we get lost. You just felt like you were lost. You said, I need something bigger.
2: There you go. But has gone on to have a stellar career and still one of my favourite songwriters of all time. Little side note, massive fan of Taylor Swift. He says that she is this generation's Beatles. That's pretty big, isn't it?
0: That's big.
2: Just because she's so influential, I guess.
7: For one.

0: What a song it is. Tam Bachman, Triple M Nights with Dave Gleason. New stuff from the Rolls are shortly. Thoroughly looking forward to getting into that. But right now,
1: on Triple M Nights with Dave Gleason, Gleeso takes a deep dive between the covers. Oh, what's in here?
2: Oh, so Cheap Trick had released The Flame, which had been a massively successful single off their Lap of Luxury album. After that, they needed something to follow it up, so they went through so many different songs to, you know, check out whether they could write a song, whether they should do a cover. And they found themselves doing a cover of Elvis's hit from 1956, Don't Be Cruel. And that wasn't the first time they'd had a crack at a 50s song. They actually had quite a hit with Ain't That a Shame, which is the old Fats Domino classic. But yeah, The Flame had been number one. They brought out a quick single, quick let's get something on the burner, and straight to number four with Elvis's Don't Be Cruel.
0: 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Cheap Trick at their best.

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0: Bit of U2 for a Thursday night on Triple M Nights with Dave Gleeson. Now, Gleeson, we put our hands up. We've been Jelly Roll fans for a number of years.
1: We have indeed. And then we got a bit sceptical maybe of his political leanings. Mm-hmm. But he shot that all down in flames on the Jimmy Kimmel Show when he filled in for Jimmy.
2: According to the Washington Post, a lot of doctors are worried about the president's weight. After his last physical, we found out Trump gained 14 pounds, which means he's now tipping the scales at almost 240. Think about this, y'all. In the last few years, I've lost 300 pounds. That means I've lost an entire Donald Trump. And let's be honest, based on his approval ratings, it seems like most of the country wants to do the same thing.
3: Don't be rude.
2: We should take it easy, y'all. We shouldn't be making fun of the president for his weight because we know that he would never do that to other people.
4: I don't speak badly about somebody's physical disability, but he's got the biggest stomach I have ever seen.
5: He's actually fatter than ever.
6: The mayor is incompetent, and the governor is a big fat slob. I refuse to talk about the fact that he's a fat slob. I don't mention it.
2: Well, if that ain't the pot calling the kettle fat. Well, Mr. President, from one fat pig to another, take it from me that physical fitness is very important. And trust me, you'll be happy to see your penis again.
3: Melania, right?
2: I do speak from a little bit of experience here, y'all. The first time I seen mine recently, I was surprised at how cute it was. It kind of looked like a little Labubu doll. You should not laugh that hard at my penis.
1: Oh, I love it. It's good to see he's got a sense of humour, even after the stuff he's been through. But let's get on his brand new song, Hands Up.
2: Let me

0: 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Triple M Nights with Dave Gleeson. Gleeso, a bit after 8 o'clock, an underrated track. We should not be allowed to play this on Triple M.
1: No, that's right, but it's all about getting the variety on. People want to hear some different songs, and I think they're going to be pleasantly surprised when we hear what we've got coming up in our underrated tracks. And we'll talk about Knocking on Heaven's Door, the sound of Guns N' Roses breaking up.
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10: All right, here we go on Triple M Nights with Dave Gleeson. Tick after 8 o'clock, Gleeso, and, well, we do like to do a little bit of a gig gag on a Thursday.
11: Yeah,
10: but
11: yeah.
10: We are really pushing this out because March next year is going to be huge.
11: It so is. I mean, this is a like an alternative rock lockbox from the 90s, Tomo. We got Light, we got Stone Temple Pilots and Four Non Blondes. Is it the Lookout Festival I think they're doing?
10: Yeah, amazing this is.
11: This is going to be fantastic. Between those bands, they really dominated throughout the 90s. And, yeah, I'll be going along to that one for sure. I mean, I'd see any of those bands as a headline act.
10: Couldn't
11: as far as going seeing them on their standalone tours. But to have them on the same bill is going to be freaking unbelievable.
10: Yeah, can't wait for that, mate. Should be dead set brilliant. So they are hitting the shores of Australia in March next year. Go and hit their socials up and get all the details. Underrated track next, Gleeso.
11: I can't wait.
10: Mm. This
11: Bring
10: is
11: her on.
10: Of the highest
11: Bring that
10: order.
11: Blonde-headed beauty on.
10: Okay.
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0: Hunters and Collectors, Holy Grail on Triple M Nights with Dave Gleason. A Use Your Illusion released on this day. And unfortunately, I'm going to have to dig up the past, Gleaso.
1: Oh, we sure are.
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0: We are getting these songs some airplay on Triple M Nights with Dave Gleason, and this one has never been done before, Gleaso.
3: Absolutely, mate. This is a first for us here on late night shows with Dave Gleason. Anyway,
0: yes, run with that.
3: Still go with that.
0: Yep.
3: Gwen Stefani.
0: Yes.
3: She wrote this upcoming song in response to Courtney Love calling her a cheerleader.
0: Ah.
3: Courtney Love having a crack at Gwen Stefani.
0: Come on, Court.
3: Come on, Court. Hang on. That album was fantastic. That song was amazing. Did she have one or two songs?
0: Yeah, a whole.
3: Yeah.
0: Yeah.
3: A couple. Anyway, Gwen Stefani has had hit after hit after hit, not only as a member of No Doubt, but, of course, as a solo artist.
0: Yes, yes, yes.
3: Here she is, because she says she's dyslexic.
0: Mm-hmm.
3: And in that song, she taught everyone how to spell
4: B-A-N-A-N-A-S. Is bananas. I don't think I ever imagined that me being a dyslexic girl that doesn't spell would teach the entire world how to spell bananas. I would describe the term Hollaback Girl as basically someone who is going to be like going back at somebody that's coming at them. And it could be, I guess, in a bad way or a good way, but the way that I use it, like, I wouldn't be that person.
3: Yeah, so she's saying that, you know, people can say what they want. You want to maybe have a dig at them personally, but there's no point going into the media and starting a starting beef.
0: Yeah.
3: Like Kendrick and Drake.
0: They're going well, aren't they?
3: They are. Yeah. I love those. That guy, Kendrick Drake.
0: She's a cheerleader, though, Gleaso.
3: Yeah, she, well, I'll tell you what. I would like to go and see her do some cheerleading, Tomo, because if that's what she's getting into, then I want to see that as well, as hear this song, Hollaback Girl.
0: I'd suggest having a look at the video, David.
3: Okie dokie.
0: Gwen Stefani, Hollaback Girl. Yes, you are on Triple M Nights with Dave Gleason, and I want everyone bopping, Gleason.
3: Oh, yeah, I'll be up dancing.
0: Triple M.

0: Australia's favourite son, Paul Kelly, on Triple M Nights with Dave Gleeson. New stuff from the Rolza. We'll do that shortly in Travelling Tracks in the classic 9 at 9. Four,
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2: I made a little mistake at the top of the show. I said that the song we're going to play is the sound of Guns N' Roses breaking up. Slash actually said the sound of Guns N' Roses breaking up is Sympathy for the Devil that they did Interview with the Vampire soundtrack. That's when the group was fracturing. Mm-hmm. You'd think they might have fractured a little bit earlier listening to Axl here talking about being made, whipped, kicked in the butt and told to get out there on the road or else.
3: A lot of this goes way, way back, though, to 91 and where we were super late going on stage. And that really more has to do with I should not have been on tour. I only went on tour because of three reasons. My manager had booked a tour without authorization. You know, he just booked a tour and then I'm going to be sued for it. He was also telling me that if Slash dies of heroin or whatever, it's my fault. And Slash pushing me. And I should not have agreed to that tour, but I didn't know how to get out of it.
2: I do. Let's get him on right now. Knocking on Heaven's Door from Use Your Illusion 2. It's Guns N' Roses. Rock on.
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0: Triple M, this is Nights with Dave Gleason. We absolutely adore it. We love it when there's some brand new music to play, and we have that from Role Model Gleason.
1: Yes, not to be confused with Panic at the Disco's High Hopes. This is High Hopes 3000. So this is for the year 3000, yep. I'm guessing.
0: Yep.
1: It's one of the first songs that Role Model created for his album Chuck Timely and the Hourglass. He had the line, "Does love come around or does one come around to it?" That was sitting around for a long time, and it actually was the single line that set up the writing for the whole album. Here is the one and only Role Model talking about the struggles in his life.
2: Yeah, I had a beautiful, like, very cliche childhood coming out of me, and I think I missed that a lot, but yeah. And also, like, writing this over the course of this, like, 2-year period of being single, and also, like, navigating the Sally thing and a new success for me. And you start to feel like separated from the people that matter most in your life.
1: Mm-hmm.
2: And that is something that I am now really struggling with. And you'll be happy to hear I just started therapy for the first time.
3: Happy for you.
2: In my life, because that is something I'm struggling with, I think.
1: Good for him. It's always nice to use music as therapy. And if you or anyone you know is having struggles, I would suggest that therapy or talk to someone about it is a bloody good idea.

0: Classic 9 at 9 o'clock next on Triple M Nights with Dave Gleeson. Gleeso, where are we headed?
1: Well, because people are getting ready for the end of the year when they're going on their little holidays and sojourns, we've put together 9 of the greatest travelling tracks. I reckon this is a mixtape that you put in. You can put some more on there because 9 tracks, that's only a 40-minute drive, really, isn't it?
0: You probably need a bit more.
1: Yeah. Mm. But we're going to go through 9 of them coming up very, very soon.
0: True one.
2: Get ready. Gleeso is coming back for the encore straight after this. 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
0: The classic 9, because 8 didn't seem like a good number, and 10, well, don't be stupid, he doesn't work past 10, at least not for us.
6: Up and flying here in the classic 9 at 9 o'clock tonight, Gleeso. Where are we heading, mate? Topic of discussion.
7: Yeah, travelling tracks, and we're kicking off with the Doors song, and I read recently that John Densmore talked about, he was the drummer from the Doors.
6: Yep.
7: He talked about who was the true musical genius in the band, not Jim Morrison. He found Jim Morrison to be quite obnoxious and a bit of a pain in the ass.
6: Right.
7: Ray Manzarek, the keyboard player, it wasn't him, but he says Robbie Krieger, the guitar player, he was a real innovator in the band. He came up with different arrangements, with different sounds, and the band often followed his ideas on where they wanted to go.
6: Is that right?
7: Yeah.
6: Interesting times. Travelling Tracks is what we are doing here at Triple M Nights with Dave Gleeson, and the Doors come in at number 9.

0: Nothing better than a road trip. I tell you what, the travelling tracks is what we are doing here at Triple M Nights with Dave Gleeson, Jimmy Barnes with Driving Wheels, and we had Tommy Crockham with Life as a Highway before that, Gleeson.
1: I absolutely love the slide guitar at the start of Driving Wheels. It's so cool. Unbelievable. Let's move on to number six. Well, this one says it all in the name.
0: Yes, thanks.
1: And we do know that from this album name, Californication, that the Red Hot Chili Peppers brought out in 1999, it was only a couple of years later that they started this show starring David Duchovny, calling it Californication, not realising that Red Hot Chili Peppers had actually made that word up.
0: It's already been
1: and
0: a
1: I think they actually got, I think they got a bit of pay out of that.
0: That's scum.
1: Absolutely. Road Trippin' from Californication. It's Red Hot Chili Peppers at number six on the Travelin' Tracks Classic 9.
0: Triple One.

0: Oh, Lenny.
1: What a star. Triple M Nights with Dave Gleeson with Fly Away. Travelling Tracks is what we are doing here. Triple M Nights with Dave Gleeson. We've had The Doors, Tom Cochrane and Jimmy Barnes, The Peppers, The Beatles and Lenny thus far.
2: And the reason that Lenny Kravitz is unable to fly away under his own steam is because his undercarriage keeps getting caught on.
1: Yeah, pretty significant. Yeah.
2: Getting tangled up in things.
1: Old tripod Kravitz.
2: What about the B-52s? I absolutely love the B-52s. And, of course, they're not everyone's cup of tea.
1: Yeah.
2: Especially, you know, because, you know, I'm a rock fan.
1: Mm-hmm.
2: But when I hear their songs, they fill me with so much joy, Tomo.
1: I like it, though.
2: So let's get on Rome with the amazing voice of Kate Pearson.

0: The Fooey's with Learn to Fly. It's Triple M Nights with Dave Gleeson, number two of the travelling tracks and the classic 9 at 9 we are doing tonight. This has been a great topic, the travelling tracks of Gleeson.
1: You could wrap about 6 weeks around this, Tomo, as far as putting together all the great songs that you listen to as you're driving or flying.
0: What songs did you guys have on when you were travelling with the Living End from up the highway?
1: No songs.
0: No songs.
1: It was like a documentary.
0: Just you
1: like
0: talking.
1: A documentary. And I was doing the voiceover.
0: This is your life, Dave Gleeson style.
1: This is your life from a man who no one wanted to hear about his life. No, good boys are the Living End.
0: To put up with that.
1: To put up with garbage for like, I mean, it's Mornington to Melbourne. It's a long way.
0: Fair steam. Chris is just about to jump in with it.
1: One day didn't slide the door open and push me out.
0: I think they tried.
1: I've got another story to tell you. About the time I nearly got kicked out of Living End's van as we were driving up the highway.
0: Your lucky child lock was on.
1: I did my show Long Way to the Top last week in Sydney, and one of my guests there was Ross Young. I just want to shout out to Ross Young, son of Malcolm Young.
0: Oh, awesome.
1: He's a... Can you imagine he's a music lover?
0: Yeah, I think he might have a taking for it, Gleeson.
1: Yeah. So let's get this one on. I've talked about how there's only a stairway to heaven, but there's a highway to hell, so we know where all the traffic's going. It's AC/DC coming in at number one, Ev Travelling Trucks.

0: while Dave heads backstage to catch a breath for a minute or two, we'll be back in a sec for the next encore of the night. Triple M's Night Show with Dave Gleeson.
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0: Townsville isn't just hosting the football, it's throwing the party. 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

0: That'll do us, guys, for Thursday night and tomorrow night, party time. Absolute party time with the finals in both codes. Can't wait.
1: Yeah, mate, unreal. It's an exciting time of year, and it's also a pretty sad time of year because we're going to have to pretend that we love watching cricket again. No, I do love watching cricket. Yeah. It's getting a bit silly. Yes, I can't wait for to see who comes out victorious this year in both codes.
0: Looking forward to it, brother. I will see you 7 o'clock on Monday night.
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1: Townsville isn't just hosting the football, it's throwing the party. 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
0: Townsville isn't just hosting the football, it's throwing the party. 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
17: It's Lou and Charge on Triple M. Our number's 133353. We'll take your calls shortly, won't we?
18: Yeah, we will, but not right now. Hold those buttons on your phone.
19: Okay, hold them.
18: Hold them.
19: Yep.
18: Hold them and fold them.
19: Yeah, traditionally phones with all the buttons they have these days.
18: Well, they're tick. I suppose it's touch screen.
19: You know what I mean?
18: I'd love to go back to just a classic old flip-flown Motorola.
19: Oh, flip-flown is great. I remember when I did get a flip-flown, a cat flip-flown?
18: Honestly, don't even bring it up. I will have to leave the studio.
19: The world was getting to me. I was so sick of people contacting me and everyone texting and calling. I said, I don't want all this. So I'm just getting a work phone with five numbers on it.
18: I saved his work number, Jarch Work, and my favourites. Yeah. Called it like eight times. Didn't even have it on him.
19: That's right.
18: Lost it within a week.
19: Louisa, I'm what the Greeks call an old-fashioned piece of shit. So that's why.
17: That's why.
18: You'll have that on your tombstone.
19: Cheers, kid.
18: Okay, no, this is what we're talking about. Things that things that in your childhood made you think would be a bigger deal as an adult.
19: Yeah.
18: So, like, for example, quicksand.
19: Yeah.
18: Like, you'd think if you stood in it, zhoom, down the bottom, sucked in, dead.
19: If you ever watched an Indiana Jones movie, you know that that was probably the third most dangerous thing in the world, was quicksand.
18: Well, Indiana Jones had a satchel.
19: And quicksand turns out apparently not that dangerous, like it's pretty easy to get out of.
18: Well, I think you can sink to maybe your calves.
19: Mm.
18: Hasn't happened to me, but just from what I've seen in the movies, calves, I reckon, tops.
19: Really?
18: In Queenstown.
19: Yeah, good girl.
18: The Bermuda Triangle.
17: Yeah.
19: Hold on. No, I disagree with it.
18: That's still, more a conspiracy, isn't it?
19: No, there's still a great shroud of mystery within the Bermuda Triangle, I'd argue.
17: But you thought you would have had to deal with it.
19: Yeah. You almost never have to deal with a Bermuda Triangle.
18: No.
17: I'm yet to.
18: Escalators eating your shoelaces and sucking you in.
19: That's a big
18: still
19: one.
18: Still kind of scary.
17: Yeah.
18: Like getting stuck in the...
19: But
18: face plant.
19: That is a good... Yeah, that's a good one.
18: Someone offering you lollies from a van, you know? You'd think it would happen every day.
19: Yeah.
18: And it's not like the, what are they called? Mr. Whippy.
19: Mm.
18: The ice cream man.
19: Yeah. I know what you mean. Yeah, I get it. But still, be conscious of that.
18: Yeah, of course. Of course. Don't take.
19: Of course. Next.
18: Sorry, just my piece of paper flicking around. Your face staying messed up forever if the wind changed.
19: That was what I believed.
18: Franco and Jill would, like, that was so vivid in my memory. Well, don't scrunch that face up, Lulu. Used to be stuck like that.
17: Yeah.
18: There's a book on it.
19: Yeah, well, Mum used to say, if you want your face to end up like your father's, keep making faces. He's got stuck in the wind.
18: It did end up like that.
19: And shocking, isn't it?
18: No, Milo's gorgeous.
17: Have you got the one about their eyes going square if you look at the TV?
19: Yeah.
17: That was one that I was,
19: I was very cognizant of the fact that I didn't want my eyes to go square, but I also loved telly.
17: It was worth it.
19: It was worth it.
18: Wasn't much else going on but that, trees and Nintendo.
19: That's right.
18: Top three.
17: And Nintendo.
19: That's my Bermuda Triangle.
17: And Nintendo needed a TV as well.
19: Correct.
18: Swallowing an apple seed and having apples grow inside you.
19: Or swallowing chewy and having the chewy stay inside you for 8 years.
18: I think that's still legit.
19: I swallow chewing gum more than you would know.
18: Also, apparently you're not meant to eat the seeds of a capsicum. Real bad for you.
19: But how bad can a capsicum seed be for you?
18: Plenty of other worse things.
19: Correct, that we ingest.
18: So I was thinking 133353... What weird thing were you scared of as a kid?
17: Yeah.
18: It's got to be some weird, phobias.
19: Do you know one of them that I was, like, not scared of, but I was wary of?
18: What?
19: I've spoken about this on the podcast. I always thought over the hill when I'd yell and I'd get an echo that there was another kid yelling back at me the same thing. And it used to piss me off. I used to go, shut up! And it'd go, shut up! I'm like, F you! F you! You're an idiot. And I always thought there was someone over there and I was cognizant of the fact I've used cognizant twice.
18: What about the in the mirror? The Candyman.
19: Candyman. Yeah, saying it three times.
18: I honestly still don't think I'd do that.
19: I would.
18: Well, let's find you a mirror, big tough guy.
19: No.
0: Triple M's early drive home with Lou and Judge.
17: Lou and Judge on Triple M. Our number is 133353. We are asking, what weird thing were you scared of as a kid?
18: Yeah, we rattled off a few, like escalators eating your shoelace and sucking you in.
19: Yeah.
18: Your face staying messed up forever if the wind changed. Getting square eyes from watching TV too much.
19: Quicksand.
17: That's the big one.
19: One of the great frauds, quicksand.
18: Yeah. So we wanted to know what weird thing were you scared of as a kid. We got Joe. Joe, what was it?
6: Hey, guys.
18: Hello.
19: Howdy.
6: Hello. I'm great. First time on the radio, by the way.
19: Oh, yeah. Welcome.
18: Get it, girl.
19: Welcome, Joe.
6: Yeah, thank you. Mine was spontaneous combustion.
19: Yes. You know, I watched an episode of The Mentalist the other day where they tackle this issue. Apparently, possible. But, yeah, nothing we need to be worried about.
18: Mm.
6: I don't know. I grew up and I was always afraid of it because I had this Reader's Digest book that had, it was all about paranormal stuff.
19: Oh.
6: And it actually have photos of people that were sitting in chairs and their bodies were gone, but their feet were still in their boots.
19: That's right. That's right. Spontaneous combustion. Yeah, it was a thing.
18: Skelly.
19: That was a great. That's a great one, Joe.
18: Great.
19: No one needs to worry about it.
18: Shannon.
15: Hello.
18: Hello.
19: Hey, Shannon, how you going?
15: Hey, Lou Judge.
19: How are you, brother?
15: Mate. I'm starstruck, mate.
18: Oh, you cutie, Shannon. Kisses.
15: LP. Is LP there?
17: Oh, yeah. G'day, Shannon.
15: G'day, guys. Hey, when I was 3 years old, we used to have this big vat of rice, just plain rice, and I climbed up in it, and I drowned in it, basically.
19: Mate.
15: I thought I was drowning at three, but so ever since then, I can't have stir fries with rice. I can't see rice.
19: Really?
18: I think that's fair, Shannon. I'd be terrified if I fell in rice.
19: Yeah. Yeah, that's fair.
18: How much rice are we talking?
19: Was it a silo?
15: Probably 8 meters high, about 2 meters wide.
17: Yeah. Oh, my.
15: Rum, but, I got
18: it's a big stir fry.
19: Oh, dear. It was silent. We said the same thing with the grain, and you could get, it was a
18: bit. 8-year-old Lou would have loved that.
19: You wouldn't have, you would have sat on top. Katie, talk to us.
16: Oh, I had an irrational fear of falling over on the asphalt, my teeth getting stuck in brown and not being able to escape.
19: Katie.
18: Yeah, teeth is a ugh.
19: Katie, talking teeth, I have the same one. I also had another one. My mum terrified me one day. When we were young fellas, we used to get a trampoline and put it under a basketball hoop so we could dunk.
17: Yeah.
19: And mum says, boys. Well, you'd want to be careful because there are so many stories I've heard, which I'm sure she hadn't, of people dunking and getting their two front teeth caught in the net and ripping their teeth out.
18: Jump up.
17: What?
18: Well, it's similar to me when I tripped on a bath of alcohol and my two front teeth came out.
19: No, yeah, a trampoline into the net is the exact same thing.
18: No, but I mean the teeth thing where you can just go and they can rip it out very quickly.
19: So did you knock your two front teeth out?
18: That one's a veneer.
19: That's a veneer.
18: Yeah.
19: Yeah. That's a veneer, eh?
18: Dez.
20: Hey, team, how are you going?
18: Hey, Dez.
19: Good, Dez. How are you?
18: What weird thing were you scared of?
19: Good man.
20: The good old adage that your parents would tell you growing up, that if you kept playing with yourself, it'd either fall off or a duck would come and bite it off.
18: Well, didn't stop you, did it, Dez?
19: Listen, if that was the case, mine would have fallen off
20: for a challenge.
19: Decades ago.
18: Nice, Dez.
17: Thanks, Lou and
18: Judge. Good one to end on.
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17: It's Lou and Judge on Triple M. Let's play this. 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
18: It's really cold in here, boys.
19: No, it ain't.
18: You've done something to the heating.
19: Mate, the other day you turned it up to about 24 in here. Hindy from the Rush Hour, Nathan Harmarsh, National Rugby League player.
18: Oh, yeah. Hindy's always in the building.
19: He came in and he said, "God, geez, it's hot in here. It's so bloody hot in here."
18: Yeah, well, that's because you're big boys.
19: No. If you're cold, put on a jacket. But I know you want to show
18: the outfit,
19: yeah,
18: babe.
19: That's right. It's ridiculous.
18: Kiss.
19: Now, listen up. We got Liz. You've pissed me off.
18: Hey, Liz.
19: Liz, how are you?
22: I'm good. How are you guys?
19: No, really well.
18: You sound smart, Liz. I got a good feeling about you beating me today.
22: Oof, we'll see.
19: Liz, do it for me, because Dalton's annoyed me. Now, I'm going to read the questions first to answer. Gets the point. No need to buzz in with your name, Liz. Are you ready? Yep.
22: I'm ready.
19: Dickhead, you ready?
17: Yeah.
19: Well, in that case...
18: Excuse me, that's not my name. Go again.
19: Dickhead, you ready?
18: My name is Cutie Pie.
17: I already told you I'm ready.
19: Now! Lemon is an anagram for which other fruit... Anagram means you can swap the letters around of it and make it work.
18: Melon!
19: Correct! I'm giving it to Liz! Name one of the four countries whose national flag features only the colours green and white. One of four countries.
18: Italy!
19: No, just green and white.
18: Russia! Germany!
19: What?
18: Thailand! Philippines!
19: You got Saudi Arabia, you got Pakistan, you got Nigeria, you got Algeria. Which brand associated with the giving it to Liz. Which brand is associated with the time 9:41, always showing it in advertisements?
18: Rolex. Tag.
19: Apple? Yes, Liz. The capital of GWS, Toby Green, is set to leave the club for which team?
18: Geelong.
19: Giving it to Lou. What amphibian makes up 90% of the whole species?
18: Fish. Frogs.
19: Frog. Yeah, fish. Not an amphibian. Which politician served as a Prime Minister of Australia between 1996 and 2007?
18: Bob Hawke. Anthony Albanese.
19: Correct, Liz. Name the country that officially has more than 100,000 centenarians, which is people who are over 100.
22: Yeah.
19: Correct, Liz. Back to Black is an album by who?
18: AC/DC.
19: Correct, Liz. Who is currently placed first in F1 standings?
18: Daniel Ricciardo. Michael Schumacher.
19: Jesus Christ.
18: Lance
19: Kimmy Antonelli, which famous artist welcomed her first baby this week, singing musical artist?
18: Charlie XCX.
19: First kid.
18: Adele.
17: Her
19: baby kid would make this sound.
17: Yes.
19: Lady Gaga.
18: Oh.
19: Liz pumped you, 6'2".
18: Well done, Liz.
17: Wow.
19: Voucher to you, Liz. You're an absolute animal.
18: Who was the prime president?
19: John Howard.
17: Prime Minister.
18: Yeah, sorry.
17: Well done, Liz. Johnny. You've won the $350 Blunston voucher.
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17: It's Lou and Judge on Triple M. All thanks to the Ford Ranger, Australia's number one ute, 3 years in a row. 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Oh, no, you guys are awake. Good.
18: No,
19: that's
18: Jack,
19: just how we breathe.
18: I found some audio online that I think you'll really like this bloke.
19: No, I agree.
18: So there's this boss called Kira. He's a rural boss.
19: Yep.
18: And he's got a bit of a theory. I want to play the audio for
19: okay,
18: you.
19: Okay.
1: I don't want anyone to turn up to my work hungover. If you go out on a Wednesday night, get carried away, get on the piss, you just send me a message at any time in the morning, say, and be honest.
19: Yep.
1: And say, Curry, I got on the piss, found a chick at the pub last night, I got on the piss, got home at 4 o'clock, I'm no good.
19: Yeah.
1: No questions asked. More than likely, I'd say, good man. You know, two things for me. I used to go to work hungover because my boss would make me, and I would be so unproductive. Two, you're a danger working in the industry.
19: Especially in electrical.
1: And you get sick leave for a reason. Take a sick day. Hungover is sick. If you did it twice in a week, I'd probably say you need to pull your head in.
19: Yeah.
1: But let's be honest, let's have open conversations about that sort of stuff.
19: That's a great boss.
18: Yeah. Not about finding the lady, nothing to do with that, but there's a time and a place for hangover leave.
19: What do you mean, the lady?
18: Like, it doesn't matter if you go out and you find a chick or not. It's more just that, like, if you're hungover.
19: Yeah, it just makes the night better.
18: Okay, yes, but that's not the part I was meaning. There's a time and place for hangover leave.
19: Of course there is, but he is a boss. You know, especially if you're working in a small crew, he'd be proud of him. Good on you, son. Mate, good on you. That's rare.
18: I'd say it's pretty dangerous, us being here hungover, so maybe...
19: Great point, Lou. I mean, there is technically electrical stuff all around here. And
18: this
19: water
18: could fall.
19: We do heavy... We operate heavy machinery.
18: Microphone.
19: Yeah,
18: whoa,
19: and it is a heavy lift to get in here and try and make people laugh.
18: I know.
19: Mate, I love that from him.
18: Mm.
19: I reckon... It's a good way to operate if you're just honest.
18: Yeah, if you can be honest, is awesome in a team place.
19: Now, if it happens every Wednesday,
18: you're not taking the piss.
19: Curry's going, sorry, champ, you're done.
18: Yeah.
19: But if, you know, once in a blue moon, you go, mate, honestly, I just pushed the boat out. I've completely cooked it. I got carried away. Righto, bud. See you Thursday.
18: I agree. I don't mind old Keza. Would you like to change jobs?
19: I want Curry to be my boss.
18: Yeah. You're going to leave? Is this your last day now?
19: Kerry, you hiring? Now, I'll give you my traits.
17: We could hire Kerry and then he could become a radio boss.
19: I think it's Curry. Is it a nickname?
18: I'm pretty sure it's Kerry.
19: No, I'm going with Curry.
18: Okay, we've changed his name now. Kizza.
19: I'm going Curry.
18: Okay.
19: Curry, here are my traits for hiring.
18: Yep.
19: Pretty useless.
18: Mm-hmm.
19: Not that handy.
18: Mm-hmm.
19: Pretty funny. I'm a good culture hire.
18: True.
19: I will utilize all 12 sick days from being hungover.
18: Mm-hmm.
19: Probably hurt myself on site.
18: Yep.
19: Not great with power tools.
18: Okay.
19: Shocking bloke to be around if you are hungover.
18: Yeah.
19: I'll try and make you laugh, but so there, I wanted to give him the good and bad.
17: Yeah, it's good that you still try as well.
19: Yeah,
18: try. He's just texted me. You're hired.
19: Righto, I'll see you soon, Curry.
17: Okay, Lou, looks like Lou, it's just you and me for the next hour.
18: Beautiful.
17: We'll see what happens.
18: See you, Jack. Good fun at your new job.
19: Let's come in tomorrow hungover.
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3: Undercover lover. Oh, undercover lover.
18: Because okay. Thrust Thursday, I can sort of thrust and undercover lover.
19: Can I be honest? You have thrusted too much today.
18: Jack, it's Thrust Thursday. There's no limit. The limit does not exist on how many thrusts are allowed.
19: I think there should be a limit.
18: Doesn't end when I leave the show.
19: It should, but...
17: We did say, remember, we did say Thrust Thursday, she gets as many as she wants. We did say that.
18: It's in my contract. It's in yours too. It's in both of yours, actually.
17: Yes.
18: So undercover lover... Where we try to get someone's partner to lie for them, essentially.
19: Yeah.
18: Pretend that they worked for them on their resume.
19: Yep.
18: Like a reference.
19: Yep.
18: And today we've got Jack.
19: Yeah, pretend that they worked for them on their resume.
18: Sorry. Whatever.
19: Jacko, how you going?
4: Good, how are you?
19: Very well, thank you, mate.
18: So you're an apprentice builder carpenter, and
4: yes.
18: You're not actively looking for work, but you'd like to stitch up your partner, Jess.
4: Yes, it sounds amazing.
18: Okay.
19: So Lulu's going to do it, mate. What sort of approach do you reckon she takes? Is it Jacko, g'day, I'm, you know, she plays a formerly very satisfied client, you know?
18: Yeah, that's like, what I think. Yeah.
19: Jack built me a pergola, you know?
18: What should I say you built? Like, did the floor for what?
19: Do you do pergolas?
4: No, I just do like your standard cash work, sort of like a bit of concreting, just like your framework, doors and et cetera.
19: Okay.
18: I'm going to say you poured a slab for my shed.
19: Yeah.
4: Yeah, sure, believe that.
18: Poured a slab for my shed.
17: Hang on, isn't it...
4: Actually, say footpath, because I did one not too long ago.
18: Okay,
4: sure,
18: poured a slab for my...
19: Hold on, LP.
17: Yeah. Isn't the idea better if Jack... You're saying that Jack did some work for her, you know? And then you're like the new customer wanting to know how he went...
18: You've all lost me.
19: No, hold on. Okay. So, yeah. So, I've just had this bloke, Jack, around. He said that Jack's girlfriend is a very satisfied client.
17: Mm.
19: You're trying to discern whether he's a good tradie or not. You know what I mean, Lou?
17: Like whether you should hire him.
18: What sort of work was he doing for you?
19: Yeah.
18: I want him to pour a slab for me.
19: Yeah, could he do that proficiently? Yeah.
17: Then you can ask what Jack was like when he was working on her thing.
19: Sorry, gotcha. LP, way better.
18: God, you've all confused me.
4: Yeah, that's way more believable. Yeah,
18: okay, I like it, Jack. You're going to pour a slab for me, and I'm going to see what work she did for you. And is she likely to lie? Do you think you can get her
4: I hope so. She'll get caught off guard. She won't know what to do, so I'm just hoping that she backs me.
18: Okay, well, amazing. We're going to give her a call. We'll keep you on the line. We're going to call her next.
19: Yep. And then,
4: no worries.
19: Depending on the success, mate, we'll bring you in.
18: Yes.
19: Once she's absolutely crushed it for you.
5: This is the early drive home with Lou and Judge.
17: It's Lou and Judge on Triple M. Time for part two of this.
3: Undercover lover. Oh, undercover lover. Woo!
2: Undercover lover.
17: Here we go.
18: Okay, so we're calling Jack's partner, Jess, and I'm going to pretend that earlier he did some freelance carpentry work for her.
17: Yeah.
18: And then I'm going to say, oh, you know, I'm getting him to pour a slab for me. What was his work like? Yeah. And sort of...
19: I reckon say, so Jack told me he's done some work for you. Like say, he told me this. And she'll go, what is he doing?
18: Yeah.
19: You know what I mean? I'm excited. Let's go.
18: Told me.
17: Okay. And Jack's on the line with us. So we'll have him faded down, but we might be able to bring him in at some point as well.
18: I'm scared.
17: If it's going well.
18: I get so nervous with these.
19: Well, okay, hold on. Before we get into it, what's your character? What's your name?
18: I think I'm just going to be a bit more teethy.
19: Yeah, a bit teethy.
18: Hi there. It's Hi, Jessica. It's Samantha.
19: Yeah. Sound like you're going to be on his over his back the whole time because they need to know the work.
18: Yeah. So what sort of work was he doing for you?
19: Great.
18: Okay.
19: Teethy. Be teethy.
18: I'm scared.
17: Okay, here we go. Let's call.
19: You're going to crush it.
6: Hello, Jess speaking.
18: Hi, Jess. It's Samantha Wiley calling. Just a quick one. I've had Jack Ellis... I'm getting him to do some freelance carpentry work for me, and he just told me he did some work for you earlier in the year. I'm just sort of getting a reference because I want him to pour a slab for my footpath.
6: Oh, yeah.
18: I was just wondering, what sort of work did he do for you?
6: He's done a couple of slabs for us as well, and he did a great job. We use him quite often just for things around the house, but
18: beautiful. And was the concrete nice and smooth, and you know everything running well.
6: Yeah, yep. nothing, no problems with it at all.
18: Great. He's reliable? Like, he's on time? You know, I need someone there prompt, 9 a.m. Yeah.
6: Yes, he'll probably like to come before that. He always wants to come to ours early.
18: Brilliant, brilliant.
6: Yeah, and but no, he's great. Yeah, we use him quite a lot.
18: Great.
6: He's experienced as well. Oh, cool. So, yeah.
18: What other experience does he have?
6: Well, he's a chippy by trade, so he does, like, renos and new builds and lots of different carpentry stuff. Yeah.
18: And good attitude? You know, I don't want a brat wandering around the house.
6: No, he's lovely.
18: Okay. And, he's good with, I'll have my teenagers running around and things. He'll be friendly and all that.
6: Yes, of course.
18: Beautiful. And I did have a problem with my last tradie where he just would always eat from the pantry, so he's not going to be, running around the...
6: Oh, my
18: pantry.
6: God, no.
18: No, he's not eating my muesli bars.
6: No, what the hell? That's so rude.
18: I know, it's terrible, isn't it? It's terrible.
6: Yeah.
18: Hey, I just got one more thing. I'll get my other colleague on the line. Could you just jump in for a moment, Jack?
4: Yes.
19: Hey, Jack, how are you, mate?
4: Good.
18: Hey, Jess.
6: Hi.
19: Hey, Jess.
6: Sorry, guys, I'm just at work. How long will this take? Sorry.
19: Oh, no, it's not going to take long. Sorry, Jess, we actually do a radio show and Jack stitched you up to see whether you would be loyal enough to lie for him.
18: Reference.
19: And you've absolutely...
18: Oh, you did amazing.
4: You've nailed it.
19: Awesome. It was...
6: Pick up.
18: Well, you were so good when I said, oh, they're going to eat all from the pantry. You're like, no, who would do that?
19: You passed with flying colours, mate.
18: Oh, it was so good.
19: Hey, Jackie, you happy with it? Mate, are you happy with her performance?
4: I expected her just to say, no, you got the wrong number.
18: Oh, so good. She did amazing.
6: You guys had to call me so many times. Oh, my God.
19: I know, we're so sorry, but we had to do it. And I love that you blatantly lied about his skill level. That was great.
18: So
6: yes,
18: good.
6: You owe me dinner, Jack.
19: Yes.
6: Absolutely.
19: Yeah, amen. And we'll send you some movie tickets to say thank you.
18: We'll send you guys some movie tickets and go on a little date.
19: Yeah.
6: Oh, thanks, guys.
4: Thanks, guys.
18: Thanks, guys.
19: Thanks, your weapons.
4: Thank you.
1: Bye. Triple M's early drive home with Lou and Judge.
19: Lou.
18: Yeah.
19: Got something I need to... Yeah, put your phone down.
18: Sorry.
19: Put your phone down. I've got something I want to talk to you about.
18: What's
19: up? Some old man, he does a lot of driving.
18: Yeah, oh, my God. One time I asked him and he travelled like 250 k's in a day.
19: Yeah.
18: And I was like, what? That's like my worst nightmare, Milo.
19: It's just not that far.
18: Oh, so far.
19: 250 k's.
18: He'd be like, oh, 4 hours here, 4 hours there. I'd be like, oh, Milo, I'd rather do something else.
19: Nice, mate.
18: Yeah.
19: Well, he's been out at a place called Wycliffe, so I think he's assessing cattle or something out there.
18: Yeah.
19: Anyway.
18: Moo.
19: That's right. The moo ones, darling. Very good job. Now, who's so clever?
18: Me, obviously.
19: Obviously you. Anyway, he's driving back and he's got his mate Dan in the car. They're actually in the car listening to us right now. And he's sort of, first and foremost, he had one of the great jokes of all time. Because I got a mole removed on my head today. And he's like, what have you been up to, mate? And I said, oh, I just had a mole removed, mate. I'm just getting the cream for it. And he goes, what, they lop it off from the neck up? Which I thought was beautiful.
18: Your head's a mole.
19: Yeah, correct. And I go, mate.
18: God, you're good, Milo. I love you.
19: That's actually a ripper. You've got me. I've got nothing to say.
18: I'm going
19: to
18: use that one.
19: Then he goes, Jago. I said, yeah. He goes, you know, when you're out, like in the middle, you're out in the bush, middle of nowhere, and you turn a light on or you turn a torch on, how quickly bugs get to the light. Mm. I'm usually going, what is this prick about to say? Like, there's going to be something here where it's taking the piss out of me or, like, it's a joke, whatever. And he goes, me and Dan were just talking. How many bugs do you reckon die getting to the moon? Now, I'm waiting for a punchline. And I'm like, what? He's like, how many bugs, you reckon die getting to the moon?
18: Because it's so bright.
19: Because he goes, well, out in the bush, it's the only light. And you'd reckon, when you turn a torch on, all the bugs come to it.
18: So they're all flying to the moon.
19: And he goes, yum. And I'm like, you're an idiot. And then I stop for a second and I'm like, but hold on. that would be a big light. That bugs would probably try and go for the moon.
18: Yeah, but then they'd just fall because they'd hit space.
19: But that's what I mean.
18: They'd die.
19: Yeah, of course they would. But that's what he's saying.
18: Yeah.
19: And I'm going, oh, yeah.
18: Well, now I've changed my tune.
19: But then again, a bug's attracted to the heat. But then when you turn a torch on, this is not for city folk. This is for bush folk.
18: Yeah.
19: Mm. So it's when you're in the middle of nowhere and you turn a light on, they're there straight away.
18: Are they the same with a fire? This bright light?
19: Yeah. Yeah.
17: They're not put off by the heat.
18: But then it's like
19: the heat so hard.
18: Yeah, remember then
19: the
18: they
19: heat,
18: go there and they
19: ooh. Die. Now,
18: a bug's life is not very long.
19: Well, it isn't, darling. But I was thinking, my old man's an idiot. And then the more I pondered on it, I was thinking, but hold on. The moon, especially when it's full, is pretty bright.
18: Yeah, no, I've done a 180. I fully agree with him now.
19: Can we?
18: A lot of bugs would die going to the moon.
19: Cody, can
18: you'd be mesmerised by it.
19: Can you look up, like, are bugs attracted to the light of the moon? LP, do you know this? You're smart.
17: I don't know this, no.
19: But do you guys agree with me now? Like,
17: there's something in it.
18: But they just fly as far as they can go and then...
19: But that's what I mean. But that's what I'm saying. So how many bugs are dying on their pursuit to the moon?
18: Yeah, that's really sad.
19: No, it isn't. They're bugs.
18: No, imagine just like a little buzzy bee going...
19: Here we go.
7: Bugs are not attracted to the light of the moon.
19: Great.
7: They use the natural moonlight as a steady compass to guide their flight path. That's clever.
19: That is really
17: they're
19: clever.
17: Doing something with it.
19: So, okay, Dad, here's your answer.
18: Yeah, there you go.
19: Bugs aren't attracted. No bugs are dying on their pursuit to the moon. There's no Neil Armstrong or Buzz Aldrin.
18: And the bugs aren't attracted to you,
19: bugs,
18: Milo.
19: Bugs. The Buzz Aldrins. Anyway, they just use it as a source of light,
18: might
19: mate.
18: Watch
19: everyone,
18: a bug's life tonight.
19: Hey, Dad, everyone knows that, you idiot.
17: Yeah, anyway.
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9: I just

0: day four, baby.
1: Oh, God.
0: I'm not looking forward to today.
1: Well, neither am I.
0: Like, I feel like three would have been enough, done our dash.
1: Anyway, it's a
0: but
1: bit of fun.
0: People want the Ice House tickets.
1: Well, people want the tickets and people seem to like to listen to us get electrocuted, so.
0: Yeah, so one of us is wearing a TENS machine and the other one will be faking it.
1: Yeah.
0: We'll sing an Ice House song. Crank the TENS machine up, and you know you've got to have a guess to work out who's telling the truth to score the double pass.
1: That's right.
2: Who's getting electrocuted?
1: Yeah, that's right. Okay, now I think I've gone first the last couple of times. Maybe you go first.
0: All right, Caitlin, you ready?
1: Kato,
3: I sure am.
4: How are you?
3: Hello, I'm good. How are you?
1: Very well, thank you. Okay, Lulu, you ready to go?
0: Yep.
2: Okay, and begin.

0: Okay. Now,
1: good.
0: Before Caitlin guesses, Jarch, you're going to do some singing.
2: Okay.
0: You ready to take it away?
1: Yeah.
0: Go for it.
3: Well, you gotta be crazy to wanna go like me.
4: Oi, oi, no.
3: Yeah, you gotta be going crazy, crazy, like me.
4: Oi.
0: Nah. Okay.
4: That wasn't good.
0: Who was getting electrocuted? Who was just Louisa. Acting?
4: Louisa.
5: I'm going to say Jarch was getting electrocuted and Lou was acting.
0: Sweet. You are wrong.
2: Jack's a phenomenal actor.
1: Oh, I did some acting there, Kato. I'm sorry.
5: Oh, no.
1: I'm sorry, partner.
2: Sorry.
0: No. Okay. Now we're going to go to Peter. What do you reckon?
2: Who do you reckon had the electrocuting machine on them?
6: Oh, it's very difficult. I'm just guessing Lou.
0: He's got it right. Well done.
4: Well done, mate.
2: Tickets for you to Ice House, my man.
1: Yeah.
6: Oh, thank you.
1: Enjoy, brother. You've absolutely crushed that.
6: That was a wild guess. I had no idea. It was very close.
1: Well, thank you, mate. I took drama classes at school.
6: I don't know if it's a bad singing or it's a pain. I don't know.
0: Peter, okay. It's a bit of a pain. End on a compliment, I think, next time. Lou and Jarch and Triple M.
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0: Lou and Jarch on Triple M, getting you to the end of another Thrust Thursday.
2: Oh, sad to be done thrusting, but happy to be rid of you two. So we've got a couple of DMs. Sealed the deal for your relationship? We were talking about yesterday. Someone commented, my dog Loki liked him more than me. It was frustrating and beautiful to see at the same time.
0: Low key.
1: That's sweet, man.
2: So low key, man.
1: That is good, though.
2: It's cute.
1: Dogs are a good judge of character.
2: Mm.
1: And it's why dogs love me, hate you.
2: They don't.
1: Yeah. She's actually, so sorry, mean. You hate dogs.
2: I'm getting Tim. Shut up. My now wife was having pints at the pub when we met. I've never seen a woman drink pints before, and I thought, yep, she's my kind of girl.
1: Honestly, that is a turn on.
2: I'm not a beer girl.
1: I know, but you know what's a real turn on? If you're out and there's a bird there and she's just got a Corona.
2: Yeah.
1: Just drilling a Corona, you know, just drilling a bottle of beer.
2: I'd have a Corona, but I'd prefer my techie sodas and Aperols.
1: Nice.
2: She saw my bank account balance on my phone. It was less than $100 and she just made a joke about it.
1: Oh, that's
2: fair
1: good.
2: Enough.
1: That's
2: nothing good. Wrong with $100.
1: Hey, she isn't a gold digger.
2: She isn't. We'll see you tomorrow.
1: Well, we'll see you tomorrow for Free Ball Friday. And let me tell you something. They'll be swinging.
2: You'll be free.
1: They'll be swinging, won't they, LP?
0: Yeah.
1: Hooray.
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8: Our next guest has a very special announcement. It is the Queensland Premier himself, Jack Hebron.
9: Absolutely nothing our next guest can't do. He does footy.
10: I'm Jack Hebron, the best caller in footy.
9: Cricket.
10: I'm Jack Hebron, the best caller in cricket.
9: And specials.
10: I'm Jack Hebron, the very best analyst in the game.
9: He's a leader.
10: I'm Jack Hebron, one of Australia's greatest captains.
9: A performer.
10: I'm Jack Hebron, of course, the All-Australian.
9: A journalist.
10: Gee. I'm Jack Hebron,
11: one of the best newsbreakers in the business.
9: A politician.
10: Jack Hebron, the Queensland Premier.
9: And royalty.
11: G'day, I'm Jack Hebron, the King of Geelong.
9: And we didn't even get to basketball or lawn bowls.
10: I'm Jack Hebron, the all-conquering and dominant force.
9: Now, he's going to be the best caller on the biggest stage.
10: Oh, we've made it.
9: Please welcome the best at everything.
11: I knew something was coming.
9: Jack Hebron.
12: Oh, she's a decent resume, Heb.
11: Wow. I'm just convinced still. I say this every time. Hello. Jack. I think you get me in just to play that intro, to be honest. It's some of Matty Hayward's best work.
12: It's growing too.
11: Yeah. And actually, there are people, you run into people in the street or whatever, who genuinely say, "You don't think you're the best caller."
13: I'm like, oh, yes,
11: you can hear the gaps in the edits.
13: Yeah. Queensland Premier, who's in trouble
11: no,
13: today.
11: That's, no, don't bring that up today.
13: No. Yeah. Oh, no, yeah. Don't talk about that today.
14: Leave that out.
15: He's borrowed a plane.
11: Just didn't pay
13: for it. Have you had a haircut for the big announcement?
11: Oh, good one.
13: Yes, you have.
11: You have all day thinking about that one, did you?
13: Shaved it.
11: Yeah.
13: Red beard?
11: Every other day.
13: Because what's the announcement? Well, have we got a big announcement, have we?
12: Yes.
13: Jim, you do it.
12: Well, I want the great man to do it himself.
11: To my own announcement. Yes.
12: This is big.
13: Is it?
12: Well, of course it is.
13: What is it?
12: If you're a football caller, there's one place you want to be on grand final day.
13: Yes.
12: And that's at the front row of the Triple M booth.
13: And him.
12: Our man.
13: Really? Jackie boy!
12: He's calling the granny
13: for Triple M.
11: Yes.
13: Well done.
11: Very exciting.
13: Good.
11: Very
13: Can
11: exciting.
13: We announce anyone else?
11: I think tomorrow. Oh, I don't know. I've somehow managed to get a whole day for myself.
12: Oh, he's easing it out first.
11: Not really sure how that works.
12: Well earned, Jack.
11: Yeah, thank you.
12: You put a great body of work together, you will have a ball.
11: Thank you. I must admit, I can happily admit now, my wife will be listening and she can back this up. I got the phone call a couple of weeks ago on a Friday. We were just having a little Friday afternoon sip after I got home from Perth.
13: Yep.
11: and got the phone call, and it genuinely did just sort of just take my breath away.

0: away for a little bit, because I've listened to this station forever.
1: Yes.
0: Always, from the moment I decided that I wanted to work in this industry, I always said I wanted to get to Triple M. I've been here and I love this place. And to get to call a grand final for Triple M is an unbelievable honour. So I'm very, very excited for it.
2: You'll if you need a comments man.
1: I don't think he does. No,
2: I think he does.
1: Fat next to him. Even when you were on Lock It on the Rock, you wouldn't have done a grand final.
2: I don't think I'd do a grand final, Jimmy.
1: I don't think he wanted.
3: Somehow the radio program would have lost.
0: Notice how he said comments as well, because I think he's well aware that there's nothing special about them.
2: They're just comments. I'm aware of my comments. Also, something else you love.
4: Can you imagine how a man just in Langwarrin growing up listening to Triple M in the backyard with his Bogan mates?
2: Yeah, exactly.
0: Now, we'd be at the footy. We'd be at the local footy every Saturday with the car doors open, and we'd crack a can when the reserve started at about quarter to 12.
2: Why do you have the car doors open?
0: Because someone drove, and the car generally stayed there for the night after that.
2: Oh, right.
0: And so we could listen to the radio and listen to the Saturday rub, and then the call of the game.
1: Hev, what you'll do if you're anything like me is you've got something else to do prior, like often we're out at the OB.
2: Yes.
1: So you're out doing other stuff. And this happens to me every year. And then you finally come, you've done all your meetings, you've done the OB, you've done all the stuff you got to do, and then you wander into the building and you go up to the level three and you get to that media area, and then you walk out to the front of the commentary box, whether it's TV or radio, and the vastness of what you're about to do hits you in the head. You just look out and the whole place is full. No, there's 100,000 people, and you think, Jesus Christ, I am about to call the grand. It just hits you. It's like a force.
2: Players get nervous.
1: I don't know. You prepare. I don't know about you. When we prepare hard enough, you probably don't get nervous so much. But it's just that the enormity of what's about to happen belts you in the head.
0: I always and I haven't called one in person before. I did one in 2020 from a studio, the COVID year, when I was somewhere else. So I've never actually called a grand final in person. Been there, produced them, done boundary, all that sort of stuff. I always find it's the national anthems, Jim. When everyone assembles, they're on the wing, and there's dead silence and the national anthems. I reckon that's when I look around and go, holy shit, this is pretty big.
2: This is pretty big. Yeah. You've got to get the padding right when you throw down to the national anthem. Not like Nate Brown, who had to pad for about 3 minutes.
1: Which is not his fault, by the way.
2: I know it's not. We're not far away. It's coming now.
1: Well, even more, Fat, talking to blokes that have played in it, once the national anthems happen and all those speakers get off the ground and all the hullabaloo's finished, there's about a minute and a half where everyone, because they're all theatre goers, they're not necessarily Freo fans or Hawthorn fans. Most of them are just, you know, paid a fortune for their seat. They suddenly sit there and go, this is on. This is about to happen. And it's like this sort of electricity buzzing around the ground. Every year it happens, and I think, wow, it's just nuts.
2: And you just want to get a touch early.
1: Did you get one early?
2: No.
1: I couldn't find it.
2: Then that's all you get. You get a nice little handball, do something,
1: and then you're away.
2: Like a good goal. And he kicked that. Oh, here come the Hawks. And you're away.
4: That was a good call, was it?
1: Yeah,
2: that was.
4: The big man, Jack Heverin, calling Friday night for us.
1: Good.
4: Up in Sydney, and then the grand final next Saturday as well.
1: Love it, Hev. Well done.
0: Very excited. Thanks for having me, boys. You'll hear from me for a couple of hours.
4: That's it.
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4: If you're just tuning in for the show, Bill had a good start.
1: Yeah. Interesting. Barry.
2: Terms of the word of the use. No, the use of the word.
1: That's how we got today underway.
4: Yeah, it is.
1: And also, I look at this. I see topics brownless.
2: Yes.
1: When you're, I'd say co-host, but I'm much higher level, have been in the nick I've been in with topics, how am I handing it over to you?
2: Because they're boring.
1: So where are you going?
2: Well, off the back of our man, Tex Walker.
1: Texan.
2: Well, we love Texan.
1: We do.
2: What a career. Leaving the club last week.
1: Yes.
2: He walked out with his own locker door.
1: I saw that.
2: Took in a screwdriver, unscrewed the screws, Jim, and took the door.
1: Yep.
2: We love that. So good on you, Texan.
1: So
2: 133353.
1: Where are you heading with this?
2: Thinking a lot about it. Overnight, I was thinking about
1: it.
2: Oh, no, I couldn't sleep.
1: Right.
2: 133353.
1: Yes.
2: When have you pinched a locker door?
1: Oh, no. that's not going to work. That's as narrow as possible. Most people in life don't have a locker.
2: No.
1: And most people who have a locker don't pinch the door.
2: And the phones haven't lit up.
1: No one's wrong. No. Not a single person.
2: I knew that would happen, so I had plan B. Always have plan B. I was a good scout.
1: I was going to actually suggest to Rabs, if someone did ring, just put them on to see what they've got to say.
4: Alex has been ringing since people had the topic, not even had the topic.
2: So he's not with us. All right, okay. Alex, just hang up there.
1: So where are you going?
2: So plan B.
1: All right.
2: Old scout Brownless. So what memento have you taken pinch flogged?
1: Taken pinch flogged.
2: Yes.
4: Unusual.
2: Unusual. We can throw that in there. See? But what memento have you taken something? Yeah, have you flogged? Been in the cricket circles?
1: I forgot. I helped myself to Archer's jumper for his 300th.
2: Oh.
1: But I gave it back to him.
2: Oh, did you?
1: Yeah.
2: Should have sold it.
1: Worn for a quarter. So I'd had the scuff marks and everything on it. And then he started complaining that the club didn't give him at least one of the four. So I started feeling a little bit guilty of that, and I did give it back to him.
2: I actually saw one this morning with Jono, my old housemate, Jono Brown. Who we'll talk to on Saturday.
1: Yes.
2: And he walks out with a gold Logie.
1: Oh, there we are.
2: It's in his bedroom down there. I said, what are you doing with that? He goes, no, I won it. And Sam Pang.
1: Pang.
2: Yes, Pang.
1: 100% that'll be Pang.
2: Come on, Brownie.
1: All right, Russ is on the line. Hello, Russ.
2: Russ, what have you thumped?
6: A rather large VB sign from the last Adelaide Grand Prix track.
2: Oh, how long ago? That's a while ago.
6: In 96.
1: 96. That was bloody good, the F1 over there.
2: Street circuit.
1: Street circuit and the parties.
6: The sign took up the whole back window of the 21-seater bus that we hired to get over there and back.
2: Where is it now, the VB sign?
6: It used to be in my bar, but now it's at my nephew's place on his wall.
2: Oh, good on you.
1: Right, I stay there, Russ. Family thing. Like that. Causer's there. Hello, Causer.
7: You and Pat and Rabs, how are we, boys?
2: Causer, what have you done, mate?
7: You won't believe this, but it wasn't me. I worked with a bloke that used to empty our bottled filtered water out of the cooler to take home and put in his coffee machine because he reckons his coffee tasted better.
2: No way. So he'd empty the big bottle. Was it a big bottle?
7: Yeah, the big, like the 25-litre sort of bottle in top of the cooler. He'd empty it into a 1.25. He'd get 12 of them or 13, however many it took, and take home to make his coffee. Like, you've got to be shitting me.
2: Come on, mate.
1: Name him. Your first name.
2: First name.
7: Gaetano.
2: Come on. Gaetano.
1: You've got to be better than that.
2: Not many Gaetanos. Yeah,
1: stay on the line. He knows who he is. Jet's there, Fat.
2: Hello, Jet.
8: Hey, how are you going, boys?
2: Good, Jetty boy. You're up and about.
8: Awesome. That's it. I'm just ready to see the Hawks win on Saturday night.
2: Ooh.
1: What did you thump, Jet?
8: Well, I've still got my grass that I've taken from the MCG when I played Auskick when I was about 8 years old, and it's still bagged up.
1: Well, how did you get it? Did you take a little buddy
2: off his boots?
8: Well, when I was walking off the stadium, everyone, and there was, you know, the half time, you know, was wrapping up, and all the players had to get back on. I quickly accidentally looked like I tripped over and grabbed some grass and chucked in my footy socks, and I've had it ever since. It's been my lucky charm.
2: Still growing.
8: No, it's a bit brown now. But
2: I thought he might have watered it.
1: A bit browner.
2: Brown.
1: Says Jet.
2: Oh, well done, Jet.
1: Stay on the line, and then Robbie's there, Fat.
2: Robbie from Yarrawonga.
9: Hey, boys, how are we going?
2: Good. What did you flog?
9: 1989 Ovens and Murray Grand Final. Yarrawonga broke a 30-year drought, so after the game I climbed up the main scoreboard and souvenired the actual word Yarrawonga sign off the scoreboard.
2: Wow. Who did you beat in 89?
9: The Wodonga Bulldogs, mate.
2: Oh, Wodonga. So where is the Yarrawonga sign?
10: Wodonga and Albury.
1: Yeah, am I supposed to get to Centrelink?
2: Where is the sign now?
9: It was at Pistols Tavern. Unfortunately, that's no longer around, so your guess is as good as mine, Billy.
2: Oh, mate, you've done all the hard work.
9: Mm. Yeah, unfortunately.
2: The pigeons. Oh, wop, wop.
9: That's it.
1: That's it. Says Rob.
2: Not quite it, but yeah, that's it.
1: Near enough. Ethan's there. Hello, Eath.
2: Eath.
11: G'day, fellas. How are we?
2: Good, Eath. What have you thumped?
11: So I replaced my parents' cutlery drawer with the MCC cutlery.
2: Oh, no.
1: What, the whole lot?
11: The whole table.
2: Wow.
1: How did you do that?
11: Shoved them in my pocket and was jingling waved back to the train station.
1: So what, you had like 8 pieces of each?
11: Yeah, 8 pieces of each. Spoons, forks, knives, even a few teaspoons.
1: All right. I'd keep that in myself.
2: Yeah, exactly. You wouldn't be ringing in telling.
1: That.
4: Considering the games at the MCG.
1: Exactly, and you might want to get back in there at some stage.
2: So the poor old MCG.
1: Well, you have, of course, with your pub, found that the glassware with the cremorne people walk out with that all the time.
2: Bloody oaf. And those glasses, those wine glasses are bloody expensive.
4: Have you got any Guinness glasses?
2: No.
1: Split the joint?
2: No.
1: Oh,
2: look at it.
1: Oh, yeah, that's a complete lie.
2: Because you'll be pinching them too.
1: Yes.
2: The house I bought in Geelong, I opened up the cupboard, four of them sitting up there. She left them for me, which is very nice, but still.
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4: All thanks to Penrite Oil. Bill, what is green and gold and 100 years strong?
2: Penrite!
4: That's it. Now proudly wearing the Australian-made logo. This is Triple M's Rush Hour.
1: I spoke to Toby from Penrite.
4: Did you?
1: He said, we love getting involved. Nah. Thank you, Tobe. He said, we love the involvement. We love the synergy between your show and ours.
2: Oh, good.
1: We love how well this relationship's going.
2: Yes.
12: Oh, what a pity.
1: What he did say, though, is I'd rather you distance us from the idiot file.
4: Oh,
1: I'd rather that be.
4: Oh, sorry, Tobe. I just did the credit then.
1: So what's we up didn't next? Know that this was coming up next. So you're just going to have to suck it up.
2: Yes,
1: while
2: Tobe.
1: We play the worst of fat. How's a man supposed to fly?
2: Yes.
1: With ferrets.
2: Exactly.
1: What's the ferret's bit?
2: Well, how's a man supposed to fly with wings?
1: How when he's surrounded by turkeys, is the saying.
2: Well,
1: so,
2: allegedly.
1: How are you getting ferrets in there?
2: That's an old saying. I like to have my own new sayings. How's a man supposed to fly with ferrets?
1: With ferrets?
2: Yes. They don't fly.
1: No, they don't. They do not.
2: That's what's iconic about it. No, ironic even.
1: Oh, my. He's already started.
2: He's starting again.
1: Matty, he's already started on next week.
2: Oh. Toby Green, Jim, has spoken to the Oz American Aces podcast. Oh, I was on that too. About Essendon's pitch to him. Five changes, Jim.
1: Yes.
2: Heathy Chapman comes in. Swiskowski. Jaya miss. Well done, Dilser. He's flying there.
1: Yep.
2: He's on and Mick in the morning morning. Channel 7 have announced
1: that it is. Morning reps.
2: Cricket Australia has pushed ahead with plans to privatise the Big Bash League, Jim. Mm. The CA board meeting last night rubber stamped the move towards privatisation without requiring unanimous support from the six states.
1: Matty.
2: Big group of lines there, Jim.
1: Yes.
2: I tell you what, they're just full of pride, they were.
1: Loved it. I just ignore it, Rabs. Don't even. Just let it wander past.
2: It's an acronym. Pies, young
1: no,
2: gun.
1: No, it's not at all.
2: Just shut up. People would have thought it's an acronym. They wouldn't know.
4: Kiss
2: if it
4: is an acronym.
2: What?
4: But not that one.
1: No.
2: Well, what? A pseudonym. I think it's a pseudonym.
1: What? Pseudonym Ben.
2: He wasn't a bad cricketer.
4: He was a good cricketer.
2: His brother's fighting somewhere too. The Dogs have told four players they won't be offered a contract next year.
1: Who are
2: Oscar
1: they?
2: Baker.
1: Oscar, our man.
2: Our man. The Hook, Whack, Golf, Duck, Hook, Golf Boys.
1: Hook, Whack, Golf, call it.
2: Baseball. Even baseball. But Travis Pastrana is in a purple patch again, Jim.
1: What, no more piss missiles?
2: Well, over the weekend, he single-handedly...
1: single-handedly
2: won the Cleveland game against Detroit. Did you like Super Plastic, Jim?
1: Yeah, not bad.
2: Oh.
1: Not bad.
2: Oh, stuffed. I had to go and have a spell.
1: Well, you
2: after.
1: Got your I'd guts like... out. No one quite
2: Actually,
1: understood why you did that.
2: I know. I've got to look at
1: strange.
2: Myself.
1: You
2: I've
1: do.
2: Got to have a hard look no, at myself, Jim.
1: That's true.
2: My gut's hanging out.
1: That's
2: I
1: true.
2: Think I'm going to go on the Sempic or whatever it is.
1: You've given up on the Taj Mahal.
2: We're not going to the Taj.
1: Right, okay.
2: But I think we might go to the Taj Mahal or whatever it's called. I wrote it down.
1: Taj Mahal.
13: Xander's big on whether Petrarca could find his way out the door this year.
2: What are you saying, Z?
14: ZX? It's Alexander, but you chop it in half and you get Xander. That's sort of. I think there's an.
2: So it should be.
1: Oh, no. Fat's trying to work his way through
2: How
1: this.
2: How long has it been, Nick?
1: Just leave it at Z.
14: Oh, about 20 years, Bill?
1: Just leave it at Z, Fat.
2: What else we got here? Supercars, Chaz Mazda. Took out the Ben 500.
4: Mozzed it.
2: Now, the title.
4: Yeah.
2: Explain that.
1: What is the title, Bill?
2: Of Lord Villain.
1: Oh,
2: a villain. What is that?
4: Lord Villain.
2: Righto, where are we going with Bill Barley live?
4: Yes,
2: I can't say the
4: other. What's the show called?
2: Lord Villain.
4: Lord Villain.
2: Villain.
1: Lockie Whitfield's quality. I'm not saying Himmelberg isn't, but Lockie's one of their prime movers, I would have
2: been
1: said.
2: Been a great player for the Gineys there. Yep. Interesting to see how they go.
1: Gineys.
2: They like to be called the Gineys. Australia take on Zimbabwe for the first one day today. 5:30. That's nice timing. Mitchie March. Miss. Hard March. To say. Mitch March.
1: Mitchie March. You reckon?
2: Yeah. It's hard to say that.
1: And then we'll finish with a joke that, well, I get the feeling that it might be a little blue, and it shouldn't be blue on a Monday.
2: It's not blue. It's how you categorise it.
1: What's that even? Categorise
2: how you...
1: What? How you what?
2: The acoustics.
1: So, firstly, Mitch Marsh apparently is hard to say.
4: Yeah.
1: I don't know how that it...
2: Mitch Marsh.
1: Mitch Marsh.
2: Not,
1: not hard to say at all.
2: Yeah.
1: Singly-handedly.
2: Yeah, just one.
1: And I think of all the words in our language that you shouldn't have a go at, pseudonym's probably one of them.
2: Pseudonym. Yeah.
1: Pseudonym. It ended up being Superman Bell, who played for the West Indies.
2: And Xander, go with your whole name.
1: Right.
2: Alexander.
1: Alexander.
2: Yeah, not right. Buddy Xander.
1: Hence the X.
2: Yeah. Yes, exactly. That's where I got all muddled up.
1: Never listen to him. Seriously.
4: I actually can't.
1: No,
4: you can't listen to him anymore.
1: Where he goes with his head, you can't follow.
4: No, you can't.
1: So you don't know what the hell he's actually talking about. Anyway,
2: Xander.
1: This is September.
2: Is it? Oh, no, I'm good.
1: No, you're not good.
2: Well, I started well. I've dropped off.
1: Dropped right off.
4: I don't think you started well
1: and
4: either.
1: And we're getting towards the grand final where you drop completely off.
2: Day one and two, I was good.
1: Right.
4: Yeah.
2: I had the bin and fell out of the bin and that.
4: That's right, you did.
2: And then I've just dropped off.
1: Fallen right away.
4: You haven't got out of the beanbag.
1: Oh, my God.
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12: I have a joke.
10: This is Billy's joke.
2: Kim,
1: yes.
2: I refuse to let the fact that I have a colostomy bag.
1: Colostomy bag,
2: yes, that's it.
1: Yep.
2: Deter me from still taking taekwondo lessons.
1: Right.
2: Look at me now. I have a brown belt.
1: Oh. Fat! What the hell is that? Not bad.

0: tuffa.
1: Oh mais non, ben
2: ça plane pour moi.
0: Porte mes bagues. Oh là. Back over.
1: Bill Perma.
0: What are we dealing with?
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4: Gathered by Walters, round the corner, Sonny Boy!

0: And Sonny Walters, he always looks fresh and smells amazing. And here he is. Now, first of all, Sonny, we are in the $4 million grand prize home for the MSWA Mega Home Lottery. What are your thoughts about this amazing house?
1: Oh, it's unbelievable. It's one of those things. I almost drove past it. There's a massive sign there, but, you know, just... Just coming in, it's a quality home, and whoever wins it is going to love it.
0: You may have absolutely almost driven it. Past it because of that 90-year-old oak tree out the front. It's massive, isn't it?
1: Well, I spoke to Tom about it, and like, it's one of those things that just stand out, and that's the sort of thing that you want to have, especially at your house. It's an old school tree, but it's a beautiful tree.
2: Now, talking about houses, Laramie. Now, Sonny is a Midland boy. He's also a bit of a pretty boy these days.
0: Oh, he's got the pearly
2: Did
0: whites.
2: I see you turn back to the tools on social media? I saw you on the tools. What's going on there?
1: Oh, mate, look, I'm on the tools, so I'm not on footy money anymore, but to be honest, I've got the boys from HC Urban. I've got Brad and the team at my place doing some work in the backyard and making summer a bit more beautiful for myself, so I can't wait for that.
2: Are you handy on the tools?
1: I'm not handy on the tools, but yesterday I was out there with the boys and I was just telling them what I wanted, what my vision was, and also what they wanted to do as well.
2: The vision and mood board.
1: but to be honest, the boys at HC Urban just looked after me so well. The whole process was unbelievable. It was so easy and... Yeah. You know, for anyone that wants anyone that wants to get some work done, go and check them out. Facebook, Instagram, the unbelievable.
3: Sonny's back into commercial radio, Will.
0: Sonny, well done.
2: We'll be able to do a phone topic tomorrow. Is Sonny in jail?
0: Hey, Sonny, we're up and about for tomorrow night's game against Sydney. The boys were off yesterday at the airport. It's a big game. It's the final game before the big dance. How are you feeling towards it?
1: I'm a little bit nervous. It's one of those things where, like, you know, and you know yourself, Zave, that, you know, you're a part of footy for a long time, and those butterflies, especially being retired, you tend to miss. And it's one of those things, it's all starting to come back again. It's all starting to flutter in my stomach, and, getting the beds getting even harder now.
2: Well, prelim finals too, son. You played in a few of them. They are nerve-wracking. Like, I don't know about you, but... I always found the prelims were far more nerve-wracking than actual grand final day. Because there's so much on the line. Don't get me wrong. The dream's not to make a grand final, it's to win a grand final. But you can't win that grand final without getting there. Mm. And that is the biggest step. The prelims, they're usually tight as a fish's freckle. Mm. They are tough. They're contested. It is on for young and old. Prelims, so they're hard to win.
1: They are hard to win. And obviously, I played in one. I played against Sydney at Subiaco Oval, which is one of the... You know, amazing grounds that I was, and I tend to miss it, but
2: I miss Subiaco too.
1: So I loved it, but yeah, prelim finals. I mean, it's where you want to be. You want to win it, but at the same time, it's that next step. And as you know, Zave, you got us in one of them, and you keep bringing it up, so it's always making me feel even better.
2: I haven't brought it up today yet, but we can if you want.
0: I just loved you up there. Hey, Sonny, now you're not going to Sydney though for it, and you're heading off to Europe soon?
1: Yeah. A little quiet place in Europe. So I'm heading off to Europe, but I'm looking forward to it. You know, if the boys get through, who knows what's going to happen?
2: Sonny Walters. Now, Fremantle haven't had an enormous amount of success along the way. There's a handful of players who I call generational players, your Pavlichers, your Mundys, your Fifes. They'll all be their grand final.
0: Cool.
2: Even Fifey, they're going to find him somewhere, and he's going to come back. He might be surfing in India or something. He's going to surf back to Perth. Sonny Walters, if Fremantle go into a grand final, they're premiership favourites. Mm. If they make a grand final and a favourite to that grand final, a generational player, Sonny Walters, cannot be Sonny himself in Europe. I put it to you, that if the Fremantle Dockers make the grand final, you come home for 2 or 3 days, you go to the grand final, then you go back to Europe.
0: Here.
1: I'm coming. Oh! I'm going.
0: Now,
1: to be honest with you, I haven't made the decision yet, so I can't say that because everyone's messaging me.
3: Said it on
1: everyone's
3: radio,
1: asking.
2: Nah, it's locked in. It's locked
0: Unfortunately, what T's and C's apply with our show, what you say you have to do.
1: I'm done.
0: So, it looks like you're coming back for it. They need to get there first.
1: Yeah, they do. And, you know, obviously it's going to start tomorrow night. But
2: we're going to talk about tomorrow night up next. We're going to get into the nitty gritties of tomorrow night, Lammy.
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0: A lot of people are really relying on the Dockers to win this grand final. We spoke to a guy yesterday, Sonny, who went to the 2013 grand final, and after they lost, he said, "I will not have another drink until Fremantle win a flag." So it's been 13 years since he's had a drink. And he's desperate for a beer.
4: He said he was thirsty, wasn't he? Well,
2: and we said, mate, we've been on a similar journey. It's about, I've got a bottle of scotch here I've been sipping out all morning, so it's been 13 minutes for me. What about you in season, actually? Were you a, like for some players, for example, Sam Mitchell, would not drink from round one to round grand final, whatever it is. Did you have a raw dog or dry go dry throughout a season or anything?
1: No chance.
2: I thought when I was asking that question, I was like, what a stupid question.
1: Yeah. Well, it's just being human, isn't it? Yeah. Sometimes you need to deload sometimes, and you need to get a few, you know, you need to get some McDonald's in you or some KFC, but also a couple of beers every now and then. And I'm not saying that I was a heavy drinker, which
2: no.
1: I never was, and I'm definitely not now, but I can indulge a lot more now, which is good.
0: Who was probably the one in your playing days that was the most sort of, you know, straight, wouldn't drink? Was there anyone or?
1: Oh, there's a lot of boys these days. Obviously, footy's changed over the time, Dave, and like a lot more boys are more ready to go. They're you know, they're more focused on football. Whereas back in the day, you know, I've had the guys where, you know, it was more old school type of footy, and you're able to build connection, and that comes with, you know, catching up for a beer and getting to know each other on a personal level that way. But, yeah, I mean, you know, the boys that I played with over the last probably 5 to 6 years now are the ones that sort of, I would say, more elite.
2: Yeah,
1: that's fair. They're way more elite now.
2: Now, Sonny, we just saw, obviously, Sydney have had the week off. Brisbane went into the SCG. The Pullman Five clearly aren't playing. Brisbane, and Chris Fagan said it post-game that, you know, maybe the Lions came in and thought, minus the Pullman, that they were going to get the job done, you know, without the superstars. And Sydney pants them.
1: Yeah.
2: Absolutely destroyed them. It was a domination. 2 weeks later, I think the oppositions will be more prepared that, yeah, there's a lot of depth at Sydney in those players.
1: Yeah.
2: They're never replaceable. Heaney and Warner and Blakey, like they're all Australian calibre. But how do you think Fremantle have prepared to not fall into the trap of no Heaney, no Mills, no Blakey, no Warner?
1: Yeah.
2: I mean, the list is pretty long now. Of course, Mills did his knee. How does JL get them prepared for their absolute best?
1: I think what they've been good over the last couple of years now is their preparation. And they're so reliant on preparation, they're so reliant on structure that, you know, regardless of who they're playing against, whether it's the team on the bottom of the ladder or the team at the top, which they've been at the top too, so they haven't really prepared for those types. But they're so prepared during the week to essentially make sure that they're all aligned to go out and play their brand of football. And as you said, you know, Sydney's missing a lot of quality players, and you know, you do go in with that mindset of, oh, maybe we can get the job done pretty easy. But
2: it is natural too when those stars aren't playing. Every time the teams come out when you're playing, you'd look at Fremantle, for example, and if you saw Walters out with an ankle, you gave a little, like, fist pump or a five. naturally you do. If Franklin was out of Hawthorne, naturally you think, well, we're better off that they're not playing. It's just a natural thing.
1: It is, and we're hardwired like that. Yeah. We try and find the easiest option, especially being humans, we try and find the easiest option to then cheat. But at the same time, you know, it's AFL football. It's the best in the country. Mm. These players are drafted for a reason, and you have to make sure that you go out there and you prepare well for every opposition you play against, which, like I said before, Fremantle, you know, over the last couple of years, are one of the best at it.
0: And you say that, and that preparing well, but then obviously what happened with Hawthorn was a jump scare. so, you know, how did they kind of, because then they bounced back, obviously, and last week was a phenomenal game. That was just amazing. But then again, as I said, you're going to a prelim, which is the most nerve-wracking.
1: Yeah.
0: Pressure comes into play a lot as well, and Fremantle, you know, in the past haven't coped well under pressure, but you reckon it's completely changed now?
1: Yeah, definitely, and you know, no one's given Hawthorn credit either, because Hawthorn came out and they were ready to play. And as you said, it definitely spooked the Fremantle Dockers as well, but at the same time, they've only lost four for the year, and they lose one and everyone sort of jumps off them every now and then. But at the same time, they're in the position they're in now because of the way that they prepared and also the way that they structure up game day.
2: Leachy, drone, please.
4: Oh my gosh, wow, drone.
0: Oh, this is fun. Oh, good drone. I like this one.
2: Sonny Walters.
1: Wow.
2: 5:40 Friday night. The Fremantle Dockers take on the Sydney Swans in a preliminary final to make their way to the 2026 Toyota AFL Grand Final.
0: Oh, good.
2: Give me...
0: That was a good bet.
1: Oh, that sounds
2: cut,
1: good.
2: Cut that up, staff.
0: Yeah.
2: Margin, winner, go.
1: Fremantle Dockers, obviously.
0: Yeah.
1: And I'm going to say the Fremantle Dockers would do it 23 points.
0: Wow.
2: 23
1: okay. points. Even though the SCG, as you know, Zabe, is quite hard to play on. It's tough.
2: It would, yeah.
0: Can I just say, Leachy, hit the drone.
2: Oh, what? Double droner.
0: Double drone.
1: Jesus. Now, I feel like I'm on the hot seat.
0: Yeah. Sonny Walters, this isn't on you. Sonny Walters, this is, Sonny Walters has said Freo by 23. Now, the past 2 weeks, Xavier Ellis has been off the margin by 1 point. Xavier Ellis, are you prepared to give us your margin now?
2: Do you want it now, Lammy?
0: I'd love it now.
2: Fremantle by 41.
0: Oh, my God.
1: Love that, too.
0: Far off the Freo song.
2: 41. I think that's eventually time catches up. No. Look, I would love to see Dean Cox do well. A friend, someone who's been such an idol of the game. So clearly you've got that camp there for Coxie, but... I think it's going to be done and dusted.
0: Oh, by 41, Sonny.
1: Can I just be honest? I thought the same thing, but I didn't want to be too arrogant. Yeah. I didn't want to sound to be arrogant, but I said 21, 22, but 41,
2: you 40, me.
1: 41
2: join,
1: sounds good.
2: You join me with 41?
1: I'll jump side by side. Yeah, I mean, you're good at this.
2: Fremantle, 41.
0: He's very good at it.
1: He's good at it.
0: Okay. You heard it here first on Triple M. Freo by 41 tomorrow.
2: Yep.
0: Watch this space.
2: Yep, I'm that confident.
0: Which will mean it will be Freo by 42, technically, because you're always out by one.
2: Or 40. Point. Yeah. Or either or.
0: Either. Thanks, Leachy.
3: Okay, right. Sonny, hey, have yourself a wonderful trip, obviously, in Europe, but then enjoy your flight back to Melbourne, hopefully, in a week or so's time. Thanks for joining us this year here on Triple M Breakfast. It's been a blast.
1: Appreciate it. It's a lovely house here, by the way.
3: Oh, okay.
0: Thank you.
3: I wonder if Sonny just signed something.
2: So is yours by the sound of it, Sonny.
1: Hates the urban. Love yous.
3: Oh, God.
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2: Bang!
0: Wow!
3: Score at the moment, it's Katie Lamb 67 to Zave 52. Did you guys manage to transport the wheel down there?
0: Yes, we have.
3: Okay.
0: We've got, in fact, in the $4 million home here on Angelo Street, they've got multiple wheels.
2: They said don't bring a wheel, so I've just left ours out the front.
3: Right.
2: There's actually four here. Yeah. One for every million this house is worth.
0: So we'll spin it, Leachy.
3: Okay. The wheel's got a whole bunch of games on it, wherever it lands on. That is the game that we are going to play. I wonder if they'll be able to tell me what the game is.
0: Something to do with an oak tree?
3: You're kidding me, we're playing today.
0: Oh,
3: it's amazing how I can see that, but yet, you know, the wheel's there. I will give you some audio from a particular year. You need to give me as close to the pin what year that was. Hopefully, we get through this together, guys. You ready?
0: Hopefully.
3: Here is your
0: ready.
3: First. You're kidding me? Give me the year of when this all happened.
6: You don't want to make Max mad. Mad Max, the maximum force of the future.
7: You really feel the music with the Sony Walkman.
8: The Sony Walkman.
3: Right, so Mad Max hits the cinemas. Of course, Mel Gibson out the front with that. Sony delivers the Walkman, revolutionises music for a generation. And up there, Kazali is a staple for the footy finals. What year did that all happen? Three.
0: Hang on. A...
3: Two.
0: Walkman,
3: one. Reveal. Xavier?
2: I've gone 1982.
3: Katie's gone for...
0: I've got 1979.
2: I went 79 and then turned it into an 82.
0: Did you really?
2: Yeah.
3: Katie's got it smack bang on. 79.
2: Oh, wow.
3: And Zave, you would have got it.
0: What a guess.
3: Yeah, man.
0: I just thought Walkman areas. You know, my dad.
3: You're thinking 80s? Were you originally thinking 80s? Like, definitely 80s for Walkman?
0: Yeah, but then I just thought, I'm just going to wind it back a frack.
3: Yep. Oh, good. Very good.
2: Who knew I could turn 79 into 82 pretty seamlessly?
3: Yeah. Katie leads 1-0. Here is your second. You're kidding me. Zave, you need this to stay in the game.
9: Kobe Bryant has been killed in a helicopter crash.
10: It's not every day that a zookeeper went to prison for murder for hire.
3: Okay, so Kobe Bryant sadly passes away in a helicopter crash. Tiger King takes over Netflix, and Blinding Lights' biggest song of the year.
2: Did you like Tiger King, Lambie?
0: I loved it.
2: I didn't like it.
0: Oh my God, loved it.
3: 3, 2, 1, reveal, Katie.
0: 2019.
3: Zave?
2: I went 2023.
3: Katie's your winner. 2020, it happens.
0: Oh, 2020. I was one off the pin.
3: It was around COVID time, all that. Because Tiger King was huge at COVID time because everyone was stuck indoors.
0: I remember I was watching it, though, the series, in like when I was renting in Netherlands there in Merriweather, and I thought it was 2019.
2: Well, what's the last one, Leechy? Have we got time?
3: No, not at all. So Katie takes the win soon. Plus, you know, Matt needs to, you know, save these up for when you guys, when he needs to think of other stuff to do. Katie, I'll put the point on the board for you.
0: And please do, Leechy. With
3: 68
0: pleasure.
3: To 52. You were standing Skip throughout over. That whole thing, weren't you, Katie?
0: Of course.
3: If you don't know, Katie Lamb stands through every single game we play. It's how she gets ready.
0: I do. Yeah. Yeah, this is how I get my juices flowing.
3: Okay, don't go that far.
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11: As in, our final category is trying to find the best steak sandwich right here in Perth. 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Just for voting, you can score yourself $1,000. But the finalists are you and me in Coogee, the Central in Butler, and Carrington Bar and Grill. Now, we got to go out and do a little bit of a taste test yesterday, Zoe.
12: Some soldiers get shipped off to war.
11: Mm-hmm.
12: Some radio hosts go eat steak sandwiches.
11: Exactly. We've got a tough job, but someone's got to do it, and we volunteer as tribute. So, first of all, I went out to you and me in Coogee, had this steak sandwich a couple of years ago, 2024, I believe, and honestly, the best I've ever had personally, and that still stands. I met Jo there. She is the owner. She was awesome. The staff were absolutely lovely. I love Charlize as well. She started off when she was 14 years old just as a dishy, and now she just is like one of the main chefs
12: there. Runs the kitchen.
11: Oh, my God. There was another chef there who actually made my steak sandwich. Pretty sure he thought producer Matt was you, Zave, because he kept on asking for photos with both of us. Bless him.
12: No, don't discredit Matt like that.
11: Matt was just like, oh, I don't usually get in photos, but that's okay. Anyway, the service was amazing. So many other things around there that I just want to try, like the honeycomb espresso martini. Yes, please. However, we did try the steak sandwich. That's what we were there for. Eye on the prize, and it was delicious.
19: That is phenomenal.
20: The pinkage in the steak is divine. The bun is perfect. It's bread, it's sourdough, it's crispy, but it's not going to cut the roof of your mouth. The chili jam in there, or whatever the hell that is. Oh, my Lord.
11: It's a perfectly cooked ribeye. That is the steak they use.
12: A ribeye.
11: It's a ribeye, and they cut it up. That's what I like. It's like in little, what are they called? Slithers or slices.
12: Yeah, little slices, slither. Yeah.
11: Phenomenal. 100 out of 10. Get to you and me in Coogee. Phenomenal.
12: Well, me and Leachy, we both went out to the Central at Butler. It used to be Three Sheets back in its time.
11: Yeah.
12: So it's transforming from a restaurant to a pub bar. So there's pub vibe, massive screen for the footy, sports bar opening. It is a great venue for your weekends. And I'll tell you what you need for a great weekend is a great steak sandwich. Now, Leachy and I, and what I really appreciated actually is whilst we were there, Lammy, Triple M listeners were in there having the steak sandwich because they heard about us talk about it. I absolutely loved it. It was divine. The staff from the venue, of course, Morgan, was 10 out of 10. Chase was the chef. I had to take Leachy with me. We did have one little altercation when I was bagging Frio, but other than that, it was so much. The food was great. Now, Leachy is the steak sandwich champion of Perth. Leachy, just briefly, if you could describe what you felt like hit your gob.
21: Steak, perfect. A bit of rocket, bit of caramelised onion mayo, which was a great little addition, some crispy shallots, and then the best thing about it, the tomato sauce, which is cooked for 6 hours by Chase.
12: Yeah.
21: This is one of those things where Morgan was saying to us, you know, you could easily just do cookie cutter and just use packets and, like, already bought stuff. He is someone who wants this to be as good as possible, so he makes his own sauce, and it is the best thing I've had for quite some time.
12: Yeah, thank you, Leachy. It was 10 out of 10. Larissa was the staff member that I went toe-to-toe with as a Docker supporter. But no, I can't speak high enough of the people there and the venue. If you're there, steak sandwich, yes, but to watch the footy and stuff was 10 out of 10.
21: And there was by the way, just quickly, the bike we saw out the front, that was actually Morgan, the venue manager, and he drove off and might have scared a few people in the building.
12: Oh, there's a motorbike out the front. I thought it was the pub.
11: The
12: I thought that was where you were going.
11: Much like the Carrington Bar and Grill, if you want to watch the footy, a good place to go would be there because they've got a fresh beer garden out the back. To the side of that too, great playground for the kids. So a great pub to go to with the family. They dish out lots of different kinds of steak sandwiches. The one they've got at the moment is the Hat Trick. Comes with a little jalapeno, deep fried jalapeno on the top of that, which was divine. Really good fun. Again, service was amazing. They were dishing out the our posters for the Best of Perth all around the place. So they really got around it. Ash there, he runs the show with his wife. Lovely. The steak sandwich was delicious and it's a great joint to go to. That will be heaving for tomorrow night's game.
12: Of course it will. Now, before we do finish, you said, and I was waiting for you to self-confess, because you said, eyes on the prize, I'm just there to eat, only eating.
11: Yep.
12: But I actually wiretapped you and me, Coogee, before you went there, and I don't believe that you were just there for the food.
20: I didn't sneak any beer at the next joint.
22: It's 12 o'clock somewhere in the world.
20: Well, I know.
3: Yeah.
9: That's quite miniaturised.
3: Charlize, can we actually get a couple of midis of the...
22: Yeah, of course.
3: Just to really embrace the experience.
11: Well, you can't have a steak sandwich without a beer.
12: We looked at each other and we said, we are not drinking on the job. This is a serious, serious job. We are not going to suck back beers. We're going to eat the food and cleanse the palate with water. We went through that.
3: Lychee, hit the drone. Hit the drone.
21: Okay.
3: Look me square in the eye and say that you didn't have a beer at the Central in Butler. Look me square in the eye.
12: Yeah, of course I had a pint of single
11: cream. Ah, there it is.
3: See, Lychee, you can't have a steak sanger without a pint. Can we just say all three places, phenomenal, and congratulations for making the finalists. There can only be one winner, and that will be announced tomorrow.
21: It will indeed. Carrington Bar and Grill, the Central in Butler, and you and me, Coogee. Get your votes in as soon as you can.
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3: We are sitting in the MSWA Mega Home Lottery Grand Prize home on Angelo Street in South Perth. Absolutely stunning. So we're, you know, living luxuriously right now, Zay.
12: It's our dream.
3: But yesterday, we were at Crown Towers with one of the telethon stars, Olivia. Now, the job was for us to pamper her. So it was fantastic, a really nice evening, afternoon, I should say.
12: Yep.
3: And we got there and we had a little put on a uniform top so that we looked like the staff at Crown Towers.
12: We did.
3: There were two sizes for me because they just wanted a bit of variety.
12: Size 4 and size 6.
3: Yeah. So size 12 and size 14. And I thought, how dare you?
12: Yeah.
3: I'm a size 14. Are you serious? I'm a size 12. That's fair. And popped on the size 14. It was snug. Especially after taste testing some steak sandwiches.
12: Yes.
3: A little bit tighter than I would like.
12: I didn't notice, but
3: I noticed you as well fighting for your life in your top.
12: Have you ever seen someone not breathe for an hour and a half?
3: It was phenomenal. Your lung capacity is phenomenal.
12: I was clinically dead for half an hour.
3: Anyway, so it was all about pampering Olivia. And whilst we're waiting for Olivia to come through to us, Zave's being like, look at that. There's a gown there. Oh, there's a door there. What's through there? Is there a massage table? I'm feeling a little tight. I'm like, this is about Olivia, Zave. This is not about you being pampered, idiot.
12: I completely understand that. But I was also thinking if I could find a massage, I could also get some redemption while I was there for the reverse G-string day.
3: That would have been good, but probably inappropriate around telephone kids. Anyway, then Zave was starting to get really cocky because I was sitting with Olivia and I was just getting some photos taken of us. And Zave was getting mic'd up because we were going to be filming a little

0: And it was...
1: Don't say line. It was lines. It was forwards.
0: And his one line was, "Your crown, your highness." And then he was to give Olivia...
1: "Your crown, your highness."
0: "Your crown, your..."
1: Four words.
0: And he practiced it 732 times.
1: I even walked away from the group just to focus.
0: Then he came in. His big, you know, debut in acting. And he walks in and he goes, "Your crown, my highness." Olivia was like, "That is not the line."
1: So the issue was, I got too creative.
0: You didn't.
1: I took a knee. No one in the scripts had taken a knee. I took the knee off my own acting ability and knowledge to improvise.
0: Okay, first of all, actors can improvise. They can get creative and still get their lines right.
1: Yeah, I made an error, and Olivia.
0: And how's you, just let me cook with your acting. I was just like, "You stuffed up first go." Anyway,
1: I did cook though later.
0: Well, no, you kind of got cut out, and they just started making Zay blow bubbles the whole time, and they gave me all of the lines. Anyway, I can't wait to see that package.
1: Well, I can't wait to see the package, because, you know, we were there for an hour and a half or something. There's every chance it's cut down to, like, 6 seconds.
0: And it'll just be Olivia in our hands.
1: And if it's 4 seconds of me blowing bubbles and 2 seconds of you, I will retire at the end of the year.
0: Yeah.
1: Happy.
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1: Because Tom Barrass yesterday was speaking with Hamish McLachlan on a Channel 7 product about his life and upbringing and whatnot. And he had a famous dad, Tony, who was a journalist around Western Australia, who many would know, but he actually told the story about how his dad ended up being sentenced to jail.
3: Crime reporter for a lot of years and knew some pretty hairy crew. He was reporting on, a big tax fraud that went down, and the federal court or Supreme Court said, "Hey, you've got to tell us who told you so that we can prosecute this person." And he said, "No, I'm not telling you. I'm not revealing my source." And so, yeah, they sent him to jail.
1: Went to jail. Didn't reveal his source. So, 133.53, off the back of also Will yesterday saying that his mum was hiding her speed under his beanbag.
0: Yeah.
1: We thought, why not? 133.53. Have your parents been to jail?
0: Let's go to Scotty in Kinross. Good morning, Scott.
4: Good morning, team. How are we?
0: Oh, we're doing well, Scott. We're in a $4 million home, which is lovely, in South Perth. Scott, tell us, have your parents been to the Big House?
4: Very quickly, go to the Dockers. I'm a big fan, but I'll jump into it. I know you're on a clock, right? So
0: come
4: we had some...
1: If you keep going off script, Scotty, I'll cut you off.
5: Come on, Scott.
0: No, let's go, Scott. We love it, Scott. All right, off you go.
4: So, parents were avid gardeners, and they had lots of flowers growing and whatnot, and the police came around when I was a kid, and... they were checking out mum and dad's flowers, and I was sort of like, "Oh, that's weird. They're big fans, you know." So I was talking to the police about it, and like, "Unfortunately, your parents have grown too many flowers, and we've got to take some away." So obviously, these were some illegal flowers,
0: illegal flowers.
4: I was wondering why dad had to go with them, because he had to make sure they got the flowers back safely. So I think my parents were growing some very handy flowers at the time.
1: So I'm confused, Lammy.
0: They were florists.
1: Oh, right, okay.
0: They were florists.
1: So why would you go to jail for growing flowers? I mean, I grow just jacarandas.
0: There's some naughty flowers.
4: Very fragrant. Xavier. They're very fragrant flowers, Xavier. Very fragrant. A lot of West Coast supporters had these flowers growing at one period of time.
1: Oh. I don't think that fits the crime if you're a Freo supporter in Freo.
0: Very fitting for Freo.
1: Yes. Okay, so let's just say they're growing some weed.
6: Oh, boy.
0: Yeah. Yeah, just some fancy flowers.
1: Yeah.
0: Good on you, Scotty. Flowers. Thank you. Just quickly, did they reflect on the time in the Big House? What did they say it was like?
4: Yes, the garden was still upkept very nicely, but that period and that section of garden was missing and didn't come back again. So I think they learned their lesson.
1: Learned their lesson.
0: Our producer Tommy, you know some people whose parents went to jail.
7: Yeah, we lived in a house on Cambridge Street in Floreat for a long time in our 20s. It was behind the old chemist there across from Cambridge Pizza.
0: Yeah.
7: And, a long time. Then when we moved out, we found out we're renting it from a friend's parents.
0: Oh, okay.
5: Oh, boy.
7: That when we moved out...
1: They were holidaying, weren't they?
7: It got turned into a... brothel,
0: brothel.
7: And he might have gone to jail for
0: no way.
7: Yeah, there was a few ladies that were
1: a few ladies of the night.

0: working, were they?
1: Yeah.
0: I mean, I'm not critical of that. I've been known to put myself out there, $220 an hour. But, yeah. If anyone needs to have a crack.
2: Is that your price?
0: $220.
2: That's a good price.
0: Well, thank you, Lambie. That's the nicest thing you've ever said to me.
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16: Righto, did you see what's going on over in Tahiti? It's the annual Chaupu, the world's steepest wave. Sorry, father of a surfer. Give me a moment to talk about surfing.
17: Oh, no, I'm the mother of a surfer too, Marto. Don't you worry.
16: Righto. Well, I don't know if either of our sons will ever be going to Tahiti.
17: Daughter.
16: It is. Our daughter has
1: declared
16: surfer.
1: She's going to be a surfer.
2: Yeah, oh. No, I wasn't aware of that. Yeah. It's just a declaration at this stage. Surf. No, you, does she own a board?
1: Well, she can stand up on a board. We hired one at Noosa, you know, for an hour at the beach there. Just hired one and out she went. She loved it.
16: She can go straight to Tahiti.
1: She wants to be
16: Tahiti.
1: A surfer, she said.
16: Well, no. Well, tell her the waves at the moment. It's the steepest face of any wave in the world, and it's like a metre below. It's it breaks on a metre of and then there's coral. Coral. And you just get the shit shredded out
2: and
16: of
2: I believe it's pronounced
16: Chowpoo.
1: Chowpoo.
16: Chowpoo. All right. Now, did you see the reason I talk about it? Because today in round two, Kelly Slater.
1: Oh, so hot.
16: He got through the first round. How old do you think Kelly Slater is?
2: 795.
1: I don't care.
2: Correct.
1: It doesn't matter.
2: No, he's 50, in his 50s?
16: 54. Yeah. 11 time world champion. He is truly the GOAT. You go, oh, the GOAT of this sport. No, there is only one GOAT in surfing. It is Kelly Slater. He got back on. He hasn't been surfing at the series, but he went, hey, listen, I want to go to Chowpoo. Of course, you're going to go, oh, come on in, son. One round one, okay? So he'll be in round two today. Keep an eye on that. You'll be watching because he's up against Gabriel Medina, the world number one surfer. So he's up against the best at the moment.
2: Isn't it? Have you discussed him before? I think I've...
16: Something Cole Medina.
5: Funky Cole Medina.
16: Here you go.
1: Where's he from?
16: Brazil. He's what, the Brazza boys are amazing. Here's a little bit of yesterday's.
6: The waves at Chowpoo continue to be as ferocious as ever.
8: Oh my gosh, look at this wave, dude. Oh my gosh. I gotta get out of here.
2: Yeah, dude.
16: I love surfing commentators. All right, that's part one of sport. Keep an eye on that. You'll see it tonight, I guess. Rugby league, and of course, it was again. Camel To'o.
17: The Pacific push continues. Brian To'o to join the PNG Chiefs on a 3-year contract.
16: All right, the cheat. They should be called the PNG cheats, not the cheat. Oh, tax-free dollars.
2: Cheats, you reckon?
1: They still have to fall under the same salary cap, though, and eventually that money will run out.
16: But hold on, it's worth another 50%. Like, they're getting 50% more than everyone else. They don't have to pay tax. It's unbelievable.
1: Yeah, if you had to go and live in PNG. Yeah,
2: let's see how long they stay.
16: I love PNG.
2: You go there for a little bit, maybe win a premiership. Right, the team they're putting together is unbelievable.
16: Joey Manu, Zach Lomax in the centres, To'o, Camel on one wing, Alex Johnson, the record try scorer on the other wing, Luai. They probably need some forwards at some stage, but anyway, because the game's one up front.
2: I think they'll find a few in PNG.
1: Yeah, they're building something, I think. You know, they're going to have a great team. It will be competitive.
16: To'o didn't even go to New Guinea, okay? He came up to Brisbane, the Penrith Panthers said, you've got 7 days and you can only deal with the Chiefs. If you can't get a deal done, and this has only happened in the last week or so, he came up here and met, they flew down, Chamis, etc., flew down from New Guinea, met here, went, I like. Where else is he going to go? He loves Luai.
1: Luai is his best mate. Yeah. And they're talking Nathan Cleary still may get there yet. Could you imagine?
16: Can you imagine?
1: And 5-time premiership winners.
16: Incredible.
2: Penrith, New Guinea.
1: New South Wales.
2: PNG.
16: Oh, PNG, Penrith.
2: Now,
16: New
2: are they
16: going to
2: play?
16: Cheats.
2: Are they playing in Australia?
16: No, they're playing there.
2: Nah.
16: Oh.
2: Have you heard this?
16: No.
2: They're going to play games. Live there. You have to live there for the tax reasons.
16: Oh, so our house here at Suncorp will be the Dolphins, the Broncos, and the Chiefs.
1: And the Chiefs.
2: Okay. Oh, it's Katoni Sags going there, too.
16: And finally, can we warn off? Sometimes you go, listen, bugger off the rest of you, because did you see the Australian cricket team is up in Darwin. Jake Weatherald, he's from Darwin.
6: Aussie opener Jake Weatherald is gearing up for a hometown test with a difference, heading back to Darwin, where he was born and raised, for the opening match against Bangladesh.
16: All right, that's the story they're pushing. He needs runs, otherwise he'll get dropped. Can I just say to you, it starts on Thursday, the test, and good luck to the Australians, sort of, but quite simply, look at my watch. It's August.
2: Yeah, what the hell, man?
16: All right, as Barnaby would say to Australian cricket,
18: sit down!
16: Yeah, and Stewie McGill,
18: Move on.
16: Listen, cricket, bugger off. We'll say hello to you again in October, where you belong, and then just play summer. But right now, this is ridiculous, and it's Bangladesh.
2: Here's cricket. Rabs, cricket.
19: Why don't you shut up for a moment?
16: Yeah, bugger off, cricket.
20: Triple M Breakfast.
1: Let's talk Australian politics. Bit of a shambles at the moment. I'm not sure if anyone else has a lack of confidence in our leaders, but...
16: I do.
1: I do. Anthony Albanese's found himself in a little bit of hot water. I mean, look, this happened a month ago, but it has resurfaced recently. He went on a podcast. You know, he did a podcast with Abby Chatfield last year or the year before, and it didn't come off looking so great. He's done it again. He's gone on a podcast with this Bush Barbie. Nikki Osborne is her real name. Bush Barbie is the character that she plays. And Bush Barbie's asked him, I think, an inappropriate question in the first place, but she's asked him about Kylie Minogue. And she said, you know, basically, would you shag, marry, or, you know, whatever her, that, you know, quick fire sort of type.
2: Shag, marry, date.
1: Because
2: one of them is meant to be kill. Yeah. And she obviously thought that's changed a bit extreme.
16: Has anyone ever found Bush Barbie funny?
1: No. No. And shame on Nikki Osborne, I guess, you know, for doing this in the first place. But she's trying to be relevant. She's trying to be funny.
2: Your pearls? Who cares?
1: Well, it's just, it's disrespectful. It leads him into a question that he should have just said pass on. He should have just said...
16: Why was he doing the podcast in the first place?
1: Well, he's got a wife. He's 12 months into his marriage, and he's saying he wants to shag Kylie Minogue. No. He actually says, all three. I love Kylie Minogue. She's a great chick. I'd shag her, I'd marry her, and I'd date her. All right, so that's the first one. Then he starts talking about the Japanese ambassador's melons.
20: The Japanese prime minister brought a melon.
21: How did he get that through customs?
20: She? It's a royal melon.
21: Oh, she smuggled... It was a she...
20: She?
21: Did she smuggle it?
20: I don't know.
21: I'm expecting.
20: Got a couple of melons.
21: She brought two.
20: She brought two, as you do.
21: She just came in looking like Pamela Anderson.
20: She brought two.
21: Yes. Really?
20: And they're beautiful.
1: And he's in a bit of hot water because he, like, you know, his gesture was like two melons. And
16: melon
1: he's
16: done,
1: you know,
16: smuggler.
1: Like the 6-7, you know, the little palms facing up towards the sky. He's kind of like juggled melons, you know, in a reference to maybe her breasts as such, which obviously was not what he was intending to do. But I feel like Nikki obviously has led him, she brought melons, like Pamela Anderson style. So she's kind of obviously led him into it.
16: It made me look at the Japanese Prime Minister for the first time. I looked at photos.
1: Well, Nikki didn't even know that she was a he.
16: Oh,
1: yeah,
16: because she's... Royal Agates, they might have been.
1: They could have been.
22: Triple M Breakfast.
2: It's Census Day.
23: Get your hand off my census!
2: And as we know, we're also...
24: Triple M, the Munted Dog Network.
2: Munted to, like, this level.
24: Triple M, the three-legged, one-eyed, ugly dog network.
1: Well, the people at the Ekka are celebrating the beautiful dogs and the obedient dogs and the ones that can jump things and crawl through things and do all the fancy things.
16: That's not many. That's the creme de la creme of dogs.
1: We want to celebrate the underdog,
24: Triple
1: you know?
24: Triple M, the stinky, drooling, ugly dog network.
2: Ooh. Yeah. Now, we are doing Triple M's dog census right now, 0484101045. Give us your dog name, give us a breed, how many legs does it have, how many eyes does it have?
16: Is it in the census? Can someone check for me how many dogs and cats you got? Is that in the census and what's ownership. Their name?
2: Yeah, okay. Well,
1: there would be. Texas. My girlfriend's got three dogs and two cats.
16: Would she put that in the census?
1: I would think you have to. It's how many people and pets.
16: Well, it's the data we're collecting so Australia can move forward. That's the census.
2: Now, this happened on the show yesterday. Right. We want to do it on 133353. Punny dog names.
1: Benny the Concrete. My three-legged staffy Eileen. I love dogs.
16: Oh, he's got a tripod dog.
2: I love come on, you guys get it. It's
16: come
2: a three-legged
16: on, Eileen. Eileen, because then it leans up against things.
2: Took a while, but we got there eventually. And off air just then, we were giggling like idiots about...
1: Well, you've got a mate with a dog called what, Dave?
2: Dave Growl. That's Digby. Digby who made this.
23: Get your hand off my census!
2: This dog's name's Dave, and you love a dog with a human name, but the full name is Dave
1: Growl.
2: Growl. Very good.
1: Instead of Growl.
2: Foo Fighters reference, and I just Googled it, and it came up with one of the most popular punny dog names is Bark Twain.
1: Mark Twain.
16: What about Al Pacino?
2: Harry Potter.
16: Harry Potter?
2: Indiana Bones.
16: Are these actual names of dogs?
2: Drulius Caesar.
16: I mean,
2: no one has really called their dog Drulius Caesar.
1: Maybe they have, 133353. We don't want, like, dog. Or mate, or Diesel, or Axel.
16: We're looking
1: like
16: for
1: normal names that you would call your dog.
16: Yeah. I want a dog that's called Tiny, who's 62 kilos, like that sort of gear. Is that all right?
2: That's ironic.
16: Ironic.
2: Are you happy to do ironic nicknames? Or do you think people can handle? Well,
1: I met.
2: Can they handle the double barrel phoner?
1: I met a little ginger-haired cavoodle last night called Ginger Ninja. Does that? No. They should have called it Ranga.
2: Yeah. Well, you don't understand puns.
16: This may not be as easy as we thought.
24: The Stinky, Drooling, Ugly Dog Network.
2: Yeah, we're bloody proud of it, and we want to pump up the ugly dogs of Brisbane. Keep them coming.
16: Here's Glenn from Woodend. My South African neighbour, there's plenty up that way, my South African neighbour has a dog named Botha. Okay, it's Botha, Boita, B-O-T-H-A, okay? He says it's short for Botha, his nuts are gone. That's great, a gilded dog.
1: The celebrity time. Ones are good. You had some motto before, Barack Obama instead of Barack and Sarah Jessica Barker.
16: Sarah Jessica Barker was unreal.
2: Aaron in Boondall, what do you got, punny dog name?
0: Cyrus the virus. We went outside the... Sorry, we went outside the bubble during COVID and got him.
16: Oh, because he was during the COVID virus.
1: Why didn't
16: pick
1: you call
16: him up?
1: COVID?
16: Yeah.
0: I don't know.
16: Okay.
2: All these punny names, this is where they end up.
1: There.
2: No, they both they always end up like this when you hear the punny name. You watch this one, it'll be the same. You go,
16: okay.
1: Corona would have been a good one too.
2: Where's
1: Scott
2: the pun?
1: In Yarrabilba. Yeah.
2: Scotty, what do you got?
7: Hello, guys. My dog's name's Dagwood. Dagwood dog.
16: That'll do, mate.
1: See, that's better.
16: That's great work from you, Scotty.
1: Can we ask what sort of dog? Is it a sausage dog?
7: No, he's a golden retriever.
1: Oh, beautiful.
2: Mm. Yeah. Okay. Always the same reaction.
1: Yeah. My daughter
16: haven't got a laugh yet.
1: My sister has a dog called Cheddar because it's like a yellow golden lab type situation.
16: Yeah, still no laugh.
1: Yeah.
16: Okay.
1: Corey and Marcy.
16: Jeez, Corey, there's a lot of pressure on you, mate.
2: Let's go, buddy.
16: Come on, mate.
9: There you go, guys. My dog's name's Deepa.
16: Deeper dog.
1: Finally!
16: Oh, that's good.
1: I like that one.
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16: And we've jumped back into the archives and found some Triple M audio from Tom Tate down the Gold Coast, the Gold Coast Mayor, of course, talking about after his, this is last year at some stage, talking about his dinner with the President. Here he is.
12: He told Triple M at the time.
13: Dinner with him, so, you know, we were drinking expensive wine and a couple of tomahawks there, and I thought I'll just go slow at pulling out my wallet, and they beat me to it.
2: Okay. So dinner with him, he's talking about
16: Donald Trump
2: was there,
16: and he's saying I didn't get a chance to pay.
1: Yeah. And it's already been covered.
16: You love that when that happens. I'm prepared to pay. Oh, you've already covered it. Well, thank you, Donald. Okay. So yeah, that's his story, and he thought he'd never get fact-checked on it, and then when he did get pulled up the other day, of course, this happened
13: on Tuesday. It's private, the payment. I just told you the invoice is payment. Why are you so aggressive? Are you from the ABC?
14: Yes.
13: Yeah, off.
16: Okay.
2: F*** off.
16: Yeah, okay. That's just a simple
1: apparently problem. The same question was asked over and over and over again, and he didn't give an answer, essentially.
2: Well, the White House said, hang on, hang on. Right. That didn't happen.
16: Yeah, so it's either he or the White House. Both of them are capable
1: so
16: liars.
1: So what the White House saying? Because why would Tom Tate lie about something like that?
16: Yeah.
1: Like,
16: to be impressive?
1: Not think that he was going to get found out, potentially. I just don't understand why he would lie.
16: He thought no one would ever check with the White House.
1: What are the White House saying?
16: They're saying there is no record, it didn't happen.
1: Of dinner ever happening.
2: With Donald Trump.
1: Not about the payment, just about the fact that dinner never happened.
2: With Trump, it didn't happen.
16: They're happy to say that he went to Mar-a-Lago, whatever it's called, because there's a restaurant and a hotel there.
1: He just didn't have it with Trump.
2: But the whole thing was he was bragging, yeah, I've got this tower built here, and I had dinner with Trump, and Eric was there, and Lara was there, we had bloody tomahawks.
16: Closer to the truth appears to be, if you dig as far as you can dig, that Donald Trump walked past his table.
1: Well, I don't know if Donald Trump's real trustworthy either,
16: Anyway,
2: well, Tommy's apologised now.
16: Well, his advisors obviously said, hey, mate, that was a pretty ordinary look. You're going to have to go out there and
1: apologise.
16: And eat some of this.
2: Is this a classic forced apology?
16: Oh, bloody oath.
13: As far as I'm concerned, I was out of line, using a swear word, even though being frustrated, and I absolutely apologise to all the journalists that was there.
16: Yeah, apologise.
1: I'm sorry, but
13: all I can say is I had my conversation, and We had dinner, and I won't get into some of the wonderful things that we discuss or other things there because it's private.
16: So it didn't have dinner with Trump. He just had dinner.
1: We had dinner. But had a conversation with Trump separately.
16: No, he didn't say with Trump. He said, let's have a conversation. And we had dinner.
2: It's private, Margot. It's private.
1: Sorry, mind my own business.
2: Come on, mate. I've gone and found some of the greatest forced apologies of all time here.
16: Oh, with a gun to your... Hold on, what were those two?
1: To start with Reggie the Rabbit, of course, from South Sydney Rabbitohs.
16: That wasn't...
0: I'm sorry if I've done something wrong.
16: Oh, he hit a kid, didn't he?
1: That's right, punched him in the face.
2: Are you talking Amber and Johnny when Barnaby Joyce took their dogs off? Yes. Remember that video?
7: When you disrespect Australian law, they will tell you firmly.
9: I'm truly sorry that Pistol and Boo were not declared. Protecting Australia is important.
7: Declare everything when you enter Australia.
2: Read the script.
1: Read the script.
16: If it was me talking about Barnaby, and I'm truly sorry he hasn't been to a dentist for 47 years.
14: Triple M Breakfast.
16: We need to talk about a bunch of winners because the Warriors. Yes, don't worry about what happened last weekend. Celebrate.
15: Up the Waz.
16: No, we're not talking about the New Zealand Warriors. We're talking about the Wavell State High School Warriors. The Wavell Warriors have won the National Schoolboy Championships undefeated season, the Wavell High kids. And it's such a, well, it's very close to home for the pair of us, Dan.
2: That is.
16: Could you tell your link?
2: That's my dad's dad, my paternal grandfather. He started that school.
1: Oh, wow.
16: First principal.
2: Cecil Ernest Anstey, the area there at Wavell, the kids would know it's called the C.E. Anstey Administrative Forum or Court or whatever.
1: Wow.
2: That's granddad. That's his school, Wavell State. I used to live next door to it, and you've got a link to Wavell as well.
16: My two sisters both went to Wavell High, proud Wavell Highs. I was supposed to go there, but it was figured that I'd end up in jail if I went to Wavell High, and I was redirected to another institution.
2: Cecil had left by then. Cecil would have straightened you out.
1: Brisbane, they were cool. I'm still recovering.
16: Bloke called Kev Lingard. He's always had a rugby league link, Wavell High. Kev Lingard, who used to play A-grade footy here in Brizzy in the 60s and 70s, he was the principal that came after your grandfather.
2: Right.
16: And from then on, Wavell has had a rugby league program that I know there's Keebra Park and there's Palm Beach, Currumbin, and there's Marsden High and all that. Mabel Park High. But Wavell State High School has been upper echelon forever. And yesterday afternoon, what they win by, we were just talking about 20-12, I think they beat that Endeavour High from Cronulla. Wonderful achievement. Tavita Calvin, what's his name?
1: Calvin Tavita Harris.
16: Yes,
1: Calvin Harris Tavita.
16: Tavita, whose brother, of course, plays for the.
2: Kamala Harris.
1: Not Kamala Harris.
2: Oh, sorry.
1: Not Joe Biden.
16: Anyway, they were bloody good.
1: Harris Tavita.
16: All right. So they were very good. Good on you, Wavell. But let's move on to something else.
1: You were saying, though, how many players contracted to who?
16: Of the 18-man squad, 13 are with NRL squads already. Yeah, so how do you reckon? Do you reckon they're doing much study, those kids? No, they're not.
2: Count to five and kick the footy.
1: Just play footy.
2: That's your maths.
16: Anyway, so good on them. Listen, just talking rugby league, there's been a late one, and you know how it was gathering momentum, the idea, the 20th team in the NRL will be a second New Zealand team based in Christchurch. Everyone thought there was a given. Well, think again, because the news coming out of the joint... What's Volandi's love?
2: Money.
16: Thank you.
2: I was joking. Is that really where you were going?
1: I thought it was rugby league.
2: Yeah, I thought it was rugby league.
16: He doesn't love rugby league.
1: He also loves horse racing.
16: Did you see Brayden Astor talking about him last night? Apparently, so today's the day where he'll be stepping down and saying to Racing New South Wales, got to go.
1: See you later.
16: I'm the El Supremo, the great emperor of rugby league. So that happens today. Apparently, he went through rugby league headquarters the other day and said, yeah, we've got indoor plants here, and the bloke has to come in and water them and stuff. At rugby league headquarters, he said, get rid of all these indoor plants. They said, why? He's replaced them with footies. Everywhere where there was a plant, footy.
2: Can we go work there?
16: He said, that's saving $10,000 a year.
2: It's our dream office.
16: Everything he does is about money. I know.
2: Look at our producers out there.
1: Yeah, but they say plants are good for oxygenation, which is good for workplace.
16: It's not good for money.
1: Workplace.
16: Doesn't make me money.
1: Productivity, though.
2: No, okay. You know, it's good for productivity.
1: Breathing.
2: Office talks.
16: Back to the 20th team. The 20th team has to provide a guarantee of $100 million because every team gets $20 million a year from the NRL. Bang, bang, bang. They will not get that $20 million if you're the new team for 5 years in a row. So you have to have $100 million. The Toowoomba, we're talking, Toowoomba is throwing their hat in the ring. This guy, Greg Mullins, he's a big cattleman, really rich dude. Toowoomba has, if everyone doesn't know, Ipswich, yeah, lovely little place. Toowoomba has so much money and proper old money. Yeah. The Wagners. The Mullers. Yeah. I went to the a Hewitts. Lunch. I go to that lunch there every year at the airport, at Wellcamp Airport. I've never been to a lunch that makes $4 million in 3 hours.
1: They picked you up in a helicopter from Moreton Island and flew you out.
16: They're incredible.
2: I like it. The Toowoomba Mountain Goats. Yeah. Imagine having to go up the mountain to play them at high altitude.
16: Which too early. Good stuff. All right, and they're saying yes. Ben Eichen will be the boss.
2: Oh,
16: and guess who Ben Eichen's good. Father-in-law is? And they've
1: Wayne
16: recently
1: Bennett. Got,
16: thank you. Where does he own a farm?
1: Allora.
16: Down the road from Toowoomba. It's all coming together.
2: Oh, my God.
16: All right, this, all right, you've heard it here first. Oh, I don't know, you might have heard it somewhere else first, but you've heard it here this morning. Toowoomba will end up getting this because of money.
2: The Mountain Goats, they're coming, Marta.
16: No,
2: they're coming.
16: That is, it's not their name. That's bullshit.
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9: That'll do, sure.
11: Okay, terrible.
9: Right? Surely. Oh, what's happening here?
12: Welcome.
11: The burner phone is absolutely blown up. With people wanting to come on.
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9: Father, Mal from Caboolture, one of your flock who...
12: Indeed, you'll have to bow down before me first.
11: Welcome in, child.
9: He's walked astray. He's wandered far away from the flock, but I think he'd like to re-enter. Mal?
12: What's your name, sir? Youngster?
13: Mal the Magic Dragons.
12: Oh, hello. Oh, no.
9: Oh, boo-wee.
12: All right. It's been 15 years now, Mal. It's been a tough time.
13: Forgive me, Father Martin, I have sinned. I want to redeem.
12: Mal, let's go back historically. How did you become involved with the Dargans in the first place?
13: Oh, mate, I was a coach of Brett and Glenn Stewart there many, many years ago in Wollongong.
12: Oh, my God. Are you from the Gong?
13: From the Gong.
12: Well.
13: Mate, the footy's in the blood, the Dragons in the blood. The Jamie Soward was the hero who launched that trophy in 2010, and the freeloaders have done nothing since.
12: That's exactly right, Mal, which is why you've entered the Church of the Latter-day Dolphins. And may I say to you, I read here, I'm reading the Gospel of Fini Fuiaki, part three, and it says...
9: That's what a priest says, part three.
12: It says...
9: Yeah, like it's a Terminator movie.
12: We shall welcome all who come.
13: Well... I'm so entrenched with that red V, I need you to be standing over me and say that the Finns, the power, the passion of the Finns to compel me.
11: It's the only way forward.
12: Hold on. Dragons, be gone!
14: But Jesus is coming!
12: Exorcism!
9: The power of Christian Wolf compels you! The power of Herbie!
12: Right.
9: He's already red and white.
11: Now, is it true that...
13: My soul is shaking.
12: Well, you're from Caboolture, mate. Come on board the Dolphins. Now, listen, is this a long-term thing, or are you back after October 4? Are you back to being a Dargan?
13: Nah, mate, I'm a lover of the Finns. I love it. About time. Got a great team to follow.
11: Mal, I hear you don't only want to do this on your own. You want to bring your whole family along.
12: Hallelujah!
11: For the...
13: Well, part of the family are up here from Sydney for a funeral, so we can live in one breath and die in another breath.
12: Now, do you want me to do the funeral as well?
9: I wouldn't have thought so.
13: Well, I was gonna have a chat, a little bit of a yarn to you on the side, actually. No. Right.
12: Mal, we've got all sorts of Dolphins merch for you, and that's not a bribe. This truly is a religious thing.
9: We'll need you this morning, Mal. You got some time?
13: Yeah, mate, I've got a little bit of time up my sleeve. Just enough time.
12: Just enough.
9: It's going to happen after the show today at the Artie Beaton statue.
12: Why I'm still in the priest outfit?
9: I don't know why you're in the priest outfit. You do that every morning. You get changed into it. You may do that of your own volition. So if you want to jump on board,
11: Dan dresses up as a Brisbane Lion and you dress up as a priest.
12: You've got a Dolphins jersey.
11: I'm wearing a Dolphins jersey.
9: Clown. We're all clowns in here. We want you to join on board with the clown show as we ride the Dolphins into September. Hopefully to that first Sunday in October, 0484101045. This morning, you'll need to clear up some time, though. Bring us an old jersey. We'll swap it for a brand new Dolphins.
11: Meet us down at the great holy building, Suncorp Stadium.
12: We still haven't had a random South fan who needs an exorcism performed on them.
9: Oh, there's your challenge. Text us, Triple M.
15: Triple M Breakfast.
11: Move over, Sydney Sweeney. There's a new Hollywood actor that's getting his gear off, and that is one Tom Cruise. Holy smoke. 64 years of age. Tom Cruise has unbuttoned his shirt for GQ magazine.
12: Oh, well, that's not getting your gear off. Any nipples?
11: No, I know, but they're talking about his abs.
12: No nipples.
11: Talking about how good he looks. He's in good shape for 64. And he's very fit and he's very proud. He works out a lot. You know, he lives a very adventurous, on-the-go type of life. He's an actor, of course, Tom Cruise. Have you got any of his, work there? Actor. What's it, Jack Reacher or Top Gun?
9: No, but Tom from Top Gun.
16: The Need for Speed!
12: There he is.
9: There's our Tommy.
11: That's Tom Tate, you idiot.
12: He's one of the great pretenders.
11: But he sat down for the first time.
12: Come on, mate.
11: He doesn't do interviews. I think the last time he did an interview, it was with Oprah, and he was jumping up and down on the couch.
12: Is that the last time he would have done an interview?
11: Yeah, he was announcing how in love he was with his new girlfriend, Katie Holmes, after he'd split with Nicole Kidman, obviously very famously married to Nicole, Penelope Cruz. I don't know, he had another wife or something like that. But then he sat down. Was it Peter Overend? He sat
9: Overton.
11: Down. Overton. Thank you.
9: Yeah, that was this.
17: I'm just telling you right now, okay? Just put your manners back in.
9: All right, Marto, when you call him a pretender, just...
17: Put your manners back in.
12: He's 5'7". He's only just got Alfie covered.
17: Put your manners back in.
11: Okay. 64. He's sat down. He's featured
12: on the... He's a short-ass 64-year-old.
17: Covered put your manners back in.
11: Covered on the... featured on the cover of GQ magazine. And he hasn't been interviewed for a while. He doesn't really do interviews because he's always really busy making movies.
9: He gets stopped on red carpets.
11: Traveling all around the world.
9: Normally how you get Tom is just quickly on a red carpet.
11: Just quickly on a red carpet. Yeah. But he doesn't do sit-downs. Anyway, he's done a sit-down. If you want to have a listen, it goes for 34 minutes. But this is the thing that I took from it. Out of all of the 34 minutes, he says, making films is not what I do.
12: What does he do?
9: Oh, it's not who he is, is it?
11: It's who I am.
9: Oh, he didn't, did he?
12: It's who he is.
11: And then when asked what he's doing when he's not on film or not making a film, I'm preparing for the next, he reckons.
12: What role does the Church of Scientology play in his life? Isn't he big in that?
11: I don't think he talks about that very much.
12: He's got an estimate. I've just looked him up. I don't care how short he is. He's got an estimated net worth of $600 million. Ooh. Holy Jesus.
9: Not bad. Do you speak with the same fondness about radio as he does about movies, Marto? Do you say radio, it's not what I do?
12: It's what I make.
9: It's what you're trying to get out of? You've been trying to quit for decades.
15: Triple M Breakfast.
12: Hey, listen, this AI, did you hear Maddie all morning in the news? And it was on the news last night on Channel 7 and stuff. This Anthropic, now they're responsible for Claude, which I believe is an AI thing that I'm not really up to. Anyway, they've locked it in. Big Dave Crisafulli, our premier, has locked them in. He went over the US, 2 weeks ago? And all of a sudden they've come marching out of the shed and gone, yep, $32 billion we want to spend. And it's 40 Ks the other side of Dolby. They said, we want that big block of land and we'll spend 30. Can either of you two
11: Isn't
12: please
11: this the
12: help
11: same
12: me?
11: Company that just told us that AI is dangerous and it's going to end human
12: Going to kill us all within 10 years.
11: Oh, yeah, no, let's let you do that. Nobody asked for this. Does anybody want this?
12: I'm prepared to give up Dolby.
11: Well, apparently. He wants money.
12: We'll have to draw the line at Dolby and we'll have to defend from there outwards, okay?
9: The robot war where the Terminators come for us.
12: You're the smartest bloke in the room. Well. Explain to me what this AI, what are we, $32 billion, somebody said it takes all the power and all the water.
11: It's powered by fossil fuels. They use gas power plants. It is they use diesel generators. Aren't we supposed to be, you know, climate change warriors 2030?
9: Again, I don't think the Liberal Party's too concerned with that.
11: Obviously not.
12: No. See, the price per litre, if they're using diesel generators.
9: Let me explain it to you very simply.
12: What?
9: It's worth it for this.
18: I love Reece Walsh. I love his painted nails and juicy thighs. Kiss me, Reece.
12: Hold on. So we're going to give all our water up for just so we can make silly voices and silly photos of your head on a Brisbane Lions player.
9: That was worth 15 terawatts of power and 48 million litres of water. This one was a little bit more expensive, but again, worth it.
19: Yes, my name is Greg. I eat sardines. Okay. I drink bottles of rum. And I do big farts.
11: Oh, well worth it then. Well worth it.
12: Jeez, give me a good thing. Investing. They're the silly things AI does. Is there something good that it does?
11: Texting the Rum Lords. Hello.
9: Excuse me. Come on, mate. Get on board.
20: Triple M Breakfast.
12: Hey, listen, let's talk proper Dolphins. I know we are very excited. They're into next weekend's finals. And
11: One
12: game away from the grand final in their fourth season. And I saw them interview them. Of course, I think they got back into training yesterday. They gave themselves a few days off to recover, and they're back into it. And Jeremy Marshall-King, you know, Benji's brother, plays hooker for them. He's a cool dude.
21: I really hope they can stay, and you know, we enjoy each other's company, and you know, we go fishing and stuff like that. It's just, you know, those little things, and we're just, you know, hopefully they can get it done.
12: Talking about the bond and talking about Jack Bostock staying, they all go fishing together. It's cute. I love it.
11: Yeah, Tom Gilbert said that when we spoke to him the other day. We talked about trust within the team. You know, you really got to trust each other, because we saw Herbie never pass the ball at the Broncos because he didn't trust the man outside him. Now he's got Selwyn on one side and Hammer on the inside. There's trust.
12: All right, that's exactly right. You go fishing with someone, you trust them. And Jeremy Marshall-King kept on going on about the fishing.
21: Hopefully go fishing on the weekend. It'd be nice to get out there. It was a beautiful day yesterday. But we're just worrying about this week off at the moment.
11: Okay. Then he loves his fishing jobs,
12: Then he remembered, right. Okay, Hammer loves his fishing too. The Hammer and him go fishing. Out.
11: Yeah.
12: So let's go. Their other winger, Nafahu, who's going to replace Jermaine Asaka next year. Young bloke. They interviewed him. I don't think he's ever had a microphone in front of him before. Because he got a bit weird, and he talked about when he first met Wayne.
21: Yeah, it means everything. This club took a chance on me, being a kid from New Zealand, and it's the best feeling to be able to say I can stay here.
12: Yeah, that was the nice bit. Have a listen to this bit, okay?
21: They kind of gave me a big rundown about Wayne, and I didn't think, so I just put my hand out to shake his hand, and I don't think he liked it at the start, but he said, lucky I'm a presentable kid, and I look like a good kid, and I think the next time I came back, I had a watch on to try and look more presentable for him.
12: How simple is this young fella? He thinks putting a watch on makes himself look more presentable.
9: Wayne.
12: Can you imagine?
9: Quickly reached out to shake his hand, and that rubbed Wayne up the wrong way.
22: Did you hear me? I said, get off my lawn now.
12: So he's obviously asked him, mate, how will I be more impressive to Wayne? Put a watch on.
9: He loves the time, Wayne.
12: He
9: just loves the time.
11: He loves that you're on time.
9: Yeah. Oh, yes.
12: Go the feds.
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18: We are very excited with our Hike for Hope this year to be supporting See Differently Guide Dogs and Assistance Dogs programs. And with us this morning, Daisy, lead of Guide Dogs. Good morning, Daisy.
7: Good morning.
18: And
7: thanks for having me.
18: You've got a beautiful dog with you. What's the name of this one?
7: I do. I have Iniki with me.
18: Iniki?
7: Yes.
8: Oh, cute.
7: Yes.
8: Iniki's beautiful, and we're not to pat Iniki because it's got the jacket on.
18: That's right.
7: She's
18: working.
8: She's working.
18: Yes.
8: But beautiful dog. And what's your relationship with this dog?
7: So Iniki is a fully trained guide dog, and we are just looking at placing her with a handler.
8: Oh, okay.
29: How many dogs are there out there in South Australia at the moment that are helping people that are vision impaired or got PTSD? And
7: so See Differently has two programs, like you said. So both our PTSD program, which is called Operation Canine, and our guide dog program, we have about 100 clients out there working with their dogs.
8: Wow.
18: Now, we visited recently and we learnt a lot about this. Run us through the program. When a dog is a pup, so it's born as a small pup, obviously, what's the process? How long does it take? How many hours and all those sorts of stats?
7: So it takes roughly, we say, about 2 years for us to get a dog to working stage. Yep. The amount of hours, I couldn't even tell you. So many hours. Our volunteers work tirelessly from 8 weeks to about 14 months to get them to the stage of training. And then they come into school for training. And that's every day, Monday to Friday, for about 20 weeks. A huge amount of work every day, all day, pretty much, for the dogs,
29: So that's all volunteers. What would the physical cost be? How much would it be to train a dog?
7: You know, I don't even know. We do say it's about $50,000 for us to get the product, but
10: 50K.
7: Realistically, the amount of hours that people put in is huge. So
10: yeah.
7: Just not just us as trainers, but the volunteers put a huge amount of effort. And also, when we breed them, we start right from the day they're born. So every day in the nest from when they're born to 8 weeks of age. Mm.
11: Can I ask you about the strain on the program at the moment? For example, how many people would be waiting for a dog?
7: Yeah, it depends on the program, but we do have roughly at any given time at least 20 people waiting for either program, and it's about a 12-month wait list time. Yeah, right.
11: What we're saying there is 12 months, we're actually talking about those people being probably housebound, not being able to get out, socialise or do their everyday duties because they haven't got this sort of assistance.
7: Yeah, so with the guide dog mobility, they do generally start the program by using their long canes, but absolutely it can be very limiting and they may not be able to do the full spectrum of things that they want to do. But certainly for our clients on Operation Canine, the dog can be a massive incentive for them to be able to get out in the community and do day-to-day things.
11: Right.
8: So just on both fronts, so there's the vision impaired side of things and there's the PTSD side of things. So you work directly with the Department of Veterans Affairs. And so what would you say is the big difference between someone who has one of these dogs fully in function and someone who's been living without them? What are the big changes they see in their life?
7: It's huge. Like, one of the stories that one of the instructors talks about is about an individual that wouldn't really get out of the house much at all. And then a year after, when they're doing their aftercare, you know, their yearly encounter with their instructor, the client actually chose to meet at Westfield Marion.
8: Right.
7: And that's what they were doing with their dog. So we're talking about someone that's not getting out of the house and then they're going to a shopping centre like Marion, which is, as we know, it can be a lot for anybody. So that's the sort of change we see. Just a lot more social engagement. Also family, being able to communicate with family and have a better relationship with their family and others. And exercise, mental health is very tightly linked to exercise. So all of those benefits.
11: So we are hoping and we will raise a lot of money through our Hike for Hope. What will the money do for your organisation?
7: Oh, for us, it's huge. Donations are huge. We are a not-for-profit. And so if we breed all of our puppies, only about 60% of those will go out to work. So we do have some funding stream for our working dogs, but we have to breed and select out of all of that genetic pool. So out of, say, a 10 litre of puppies, we'll only have maybe 5 that will go out to work. So we obviously have to have the cost for all of them. And also just getting our clients out with their dogs. You know, we're going to spend that money trying to get partnerships together, which is the main mission for us.
11: Change people's lives.
7: Change people's lives.
11: Improve their lives.
7: Absolutely.
11: Yeah. I mean, most of us understand what a guide dog does for a blind person. Can we go a bit into detail about the PTSD? So our veterans that come back and they've seen some horrific things and are really struggling, tell us about the relationship with their dog. What happens there?
7: Yeah, so the dog can be, like I said, a motivator to actually get out and exercise and get out into the world, which can be a real block for them. But also they'll do things like deep pressure. So if there is a moment of anxiety, the dog is able to come up onto the person's lap or support them by doing a chin rest on their knee. And those little things can be really helpful for them to be able to regulate in environments when they're outside. And there's also bespoke tasks that the dogs are taught specifically for each client. So it could be like a retrieval type of cue so that they can go and pick something up, or it can be like a nightmares at night, so the dog will sleep on the bed with them and assist with waking up during those things. So it just really depends on the individual.
11: Amazing.
29: Can I get one when I'm commentating the football, please? I have a few mental health issues on the weekend, and I reckon I need a little dog to get me through.
7: That'd be very helpful, I'm sure.
11: Yeah, well, it's an amazing organisation. It really is. Hike for Hope. We're so proud and happy to be involved. See Differently, Guide Dogs and Assistance Dogs program. Daisy, thanks so much for coming in. And we know our listeners are going to get right behind this and help you.

0: and they are the, because they're taking these dogs home, they're helping, you know, that is such a big thing. It's a big responsibility to have these pets and then have to give them back as well, because you can fall in love with these animals.
1: Yeah.
0: I'm sure you have people coming back and doing that over and over again too.
1: We do, but we're always looking for more. We actually have a lot of puppies coming this year. So if anyone wants to volunteer, that's actually one of the main ways you can help us.
2: Good.
0: One of the really exciting things about this is that we're going to be helping to fund a dog being trained called Hope after Hope for Hope. So how old is Hope? How is Hope going? And I'm so in love with this.
1: Yeah, so Hope is a beautiful little black Labrador. She's going really well. She's about 10 weeks old. She's just met her new family and she's just starting to socialise. So early days, but we do a temperament test when they start off and she did that really well. So we're very excited for Hope and we hope to see her come through.
2: Could
1: Hope
2: she walk Hope. Dits in the Hike for Hope?
1: Yeah, just, look, maybe a little early. Yeah. You may have a little bit of excitement there, but you know, you never know. Maybe. Right.
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1: Oh, you're welcome. Thanks for having me. I appreciate it.
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4: It's time for Joe's Joke. Which Rosciutto kid's telling jokes today? Is it Joe, Nick, Tom, Sophie, Rosie or Rocco? Spin the Rosciutto kid wheel.
5: Who have we got there this morning?
6: Tom.
5: G'day, Tom. How are you, mate?
7: It's always Tom, isn't
5: just
7: it?
5: Just a reminder, tell everyone, how old are you?
6: 10.
5: 10. Double figures, you
8: hell
5: beauty.
8: Hell yeah, that's cool.
5: What did you do on the weekend?
6: Went to Wakery.
8: Nice.
5: And what was happening up there?
6: Watched the footy.
5: Yeah, who won?
6: Brisbane.
7: Brisbane.
5: Who won the grand final in the Riverland?
6: Wakery won the grand final for the A's.
5: Oh, for the A's, did they? All right.
6: But my friend's team lost.
5: Oh. What grade was that?
6: Under 13s.
5: Oh, well, good to get to the grand final.
7: Too good.
5: Hey, it's pretty good to get to the grand final, though, isn't it? What did you do? What else did you do in Wakery?
6: Went fishing.
5: What'd you catch?
6: I caught one baby carp.
5: Oh, gee. What bait were you using?
6: I was using corn.
5: Okay.
7: Yeah, we didn't have any worms.
8: Did you get on the motorbikes at all?
6: Yeah, I went for a few rides on the motorbike.
8: Are you doing any jumps or anything?
6: No.
7: Well, you used to when you got the jump set up.
5: Now, are you doing tomatoes this year?
6: No.
5: No?
7: No, we've been lazy.
5: Well, you gone out of business?
6: Yeah.
5: I was going to buy some from you.
8: Oh, Ditz is not going to have any tomatoes all year.
5: Okay, how many jokes have you got for us?
6: Two.
5: All right, what's the first one?
6: I just got pulled over by a cop. He asked me if I had a police record.
7: Really?
5: Yeah.
7: What'd you say?
6: Apparently Roxanne was not the answer he wanted to hear.
7: Roxanne.
5: No. Good one.
8: Very good.
7: All right, what else you got for us?
6: I just ordered a chicken and egg off Amazon.
8: Mm-hmm.
6: I'll let you know.
8: What came first?
5: Clever joke.
9: That's clever.
7: Good, Tom. I'm too clever for Dad. Have a good day. What's happening at school today?
6: STEM.
5: What's STEM?
6: Science,
8: technology, engineering, mathematics.
7: Gee, that sounds
5: hell
7: hard.
8: Yeah.
5: All of that in one lesson.
8: Yeah. Crammed into 30 minutes.
5: Bloody hell. Yeah.
7: How's Rocco this morning?
6: Good.
5: Yeah.
7: Is he?
5: Why?
7: That's all right. Just thought I'd ask. All good. All right. Have a good day, Tommy. I'll catch you tonight.
5: Why don't you ask about the other kids?
7: Because I know they're fine.
8: All right.
5: Oh. Okay.
8: See you, Tommy.
7: See you, Tommy. Have a good day.
5: I think there's a story.
6: Bye.
7: See ya.
5: We've got Ash on the line. Hello, Ash.
10: Hello.
8: Hi, Ash. How old are you, doll?
10: 10 years old.
8: Oh.
7: 10.
8: What school do you go to?
10: Burnside.
8: Nice.
5: We know lots of kids that went to Burnside.
8: Mm.
7: Tom went to Burnside.
5: Yeah.
7: Tim.
5: What's your teacher's name, Ash?
10: Mr.
5: Who?
10: Mr. Arachi.
7: He's good.
5: Yeah. All right. What do you like doing at school, Ash?
10: PE.
5: Do you?
7: Yeah.
5: Oh, good on you. Now, have you got a joke for us?
10: Yes.
8: Okay. What is it, mate?
10: What do you call a dinosaur that you're hiding from?
5: What do you call it?
10: Did you think he saw us?
5: Of course. There you go.
7: That is very good, Ash.
5: Like it, Ash.
7: Well done, mate.
5: All right. Thank you, Ash.
8: Hang there, Ash.
5: Now we can go to Noah. Hello, Noah.
11: Hi.
5: How old are you, Noah?
11: I'm 11.
5: 11? And which school do you go to?
11: I go to Redwood Park Primary School.
7: That's a good school, that one, Noah, isn't it?
5: Yeah.
11: Yeah.
7: What do you like it?
5: What do you like doing at school, Noah?
11: I like PE and recess and lunch so I can play the footy with the mate.
5: Yeah.
8: Do you ever go to Tea Tree Plaza? Do you hang out and go to the movies there ever?
11: Not yet.
5: That's pretty cool. No, he's playing footy with his mates.
7: Yeah.
8: Oh, yeah.
5: He's outdoors.
8: Maybe he'd been to the movies
5: outdoorsy
8: before,
5: things.
8: Who
5: do you barrack for, Noah?
11: I go for Crows.
5: Oh, yeah, were you disappointed last weekend?
11: Yeah, I wasn't happy.
7: No. Were you as grumpy as me, do you reckon, Noah?
11: Yeah, a bit.
9: Probably.
11: A bit more.
7: Oh, that's hard. That was really hard.
8: To be grumpier than Rue.
7: Did you say a swear word at all?
12: No.
7: When the game was on?
12: Of course not.
7: No? What about quietly to yourself?
11: Yeah, I do that.
9: Good on you.
7: I do that. Good on
13: you. You're a ripper, Noah.
9: This is called Joe's Jokes, not confession.
8: Yeah.
7: That's all right. Noah needs to get it off his chest. There's a lot of anguish
9: Have you got a joke for us, Noah?
11: Yeah.
9: Okay, what is it?
11: What do you call two schnitzels that go to the shooting range?
8: What do you call two schnitzels that go to the shooting range?
9: What do you call them?
11: Snitty, snitty, bang, bang.
7: Good on you, Noah. You are a good kid.
9: A couple of really good jokes from Ash and Noah today.
7: They can go to AFL Match, can they, Hamish?
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16: Lehman.
17: I'm Anthony Lehman.
9: Yes, he joins us every week. Good morning, Lemo. Tell me, have you followed the Hyrox competition?
18: Oh, this is one of the great stories. And I heard you guys talking about it this morning. And, Loz, you said, what other sport would that happen in? Where else would that happen? It is. Did you know that 12% of long-distance runners report pooping themselves whilst running?
8: See, I think this is a huge problem. I really do. I don't think you can say. I think being able to physically do it without crapping your pants is part of being good at it.
18: Yes.
8: Do you know what I mean? Yeah. I think not pooing yourself is part of winning. So,
18: but if ever there's a sign that you've given your all, that's it right there.
8: Yeah, but sometimes. Like, you can't, you know, I just don't believe that it's okay to poo yourself and people cheer you on about it. I just think you should be able to...
7: Not anymore. They've changed the rules.
9: Yeah, changed the rules.
8: Yeah, well, I'm glad because I don't think it should be allowed.
7: Yeah, maybe the rule setters don't budget for that to
9: happen. This event has gone woke. There's no doubt, Lemo.
8: God, wait. This is a self... People are just doing this themselves. It's not like they're on a battlefield or something. This is a hobby that they're...
7: It is a battlefield for them.
8: But they've invented it.
7: It's the most important thing in their life.
8: Because they made it up. They're doing it. No one's forcing them to do it.
9: Well, you'll see soon. You'll be watching the AFL next weekend, right? And you'll see the water boy run out. And in the other hand, he'll have toilet paper.
8: Yeah.
9: Just in case.
18: I tell you what, it's a bloody nanny state and I'm sick of it.
9: Yeah.
8: Oh, well, you guys can just go off and all crap all over yourselves and live like toddlers then. Fine.
18: Hey, you know, Loz, Robert De Castella famously did it during the Commonwealth Games, one of the great races of all time, that marathon. He pooped himself and he went to a drink station and grabbed one of the sponges and wiped the back of his legs.
7: Oh.
18: But have a listen to this. This is the best. The commentator had his back because the commentator goes, oh, look at Robert De Castella there. He's chosen an interesting method for cooling down his hamstrings.
8: Gross.
18: good work from him. Now, guys, you know, occasionally someone brings you a bit of news about yourself and you get really excited. Well, this happened to me yesterday.
9: Oh.
18: I was going about my business and someone came up to me and said, Lemo, you were on The Chase this afternoon. You were one of the questions.
7: Really?
18: And I said, oh, my God, I'm going to have to go back and watch it. So I went and found it last night, and I was so excited. I'm going to play you the couple of lead-up questions, and then have a listen to the question about me and the answer.
19: A religious book often seen in hotel rooms is Gideon's what?
20: Kevin.
19: Bible. Correct. Courtney Bruce has represented Australia in which ball sport?
20: Alex.
19: Netball. Correct. Aussie comedian Anthony Lehman is best known by what nickname?
20: Ivana.
21: Andy.
19: Lemo.
7: Well done, Lemo.
18: Andy?
8: They thought you were Hamish and Andy.
18: She thought I was Andy Lee.
8: Oh, that's so funny.
7: You've made it.
18: I thought I've got to have a chat to my publicist.
8: was that Larry Emder?
7: Yeah.
18: That was Larry Emder.
8: The way he said name was so Lemo. Just
18: I really wanted him to hang on that O for a bit longer. Lemo. Oh. Can you imagine if my stage name was Andy?
8: Oh.
7: Yeah.
18: I, But it was exciting. You know, I've been at a Carlton draft bottle top before.
9: Have you?
18: Which comedian holds the Guinness World Record for most jokes in an hour? That was. And I was in, and Roo and Ditz, you would also be in this. Remember in about 2005, they released South Australian Trivial Pursuit?
7: South Australian Trivial Pursuit.
18: A South Australian version where all the questions were South Australian. And I was, and it was which comedian is one of the hosts of the SAFM breakfast show. Had a bit of a time limit on it, that one.
8: Did they send a new card out for the box every 6 months? This one says Amos Gill.
18: That needs a bit of updating.
8: Yeah. How good.
18: That one there. Anyway,
7: did you
18: just call me
7: anything
18: Andy.
7: Anything from your workplace, Lebo, over the years?
18: Oh, you know my favourite workplace theft. I mean, I've stolen enough stationery to fill an Office Works, but I've got a mate of mine used to work on a sketch comedy show on Channel 7, and the show got boned, and he stole the applause sign they used for the studio audience, and he put it up in his bedroom.
8: That is brilliant.
7: It would have been pretty quiet in there, wouldn't it?
8: Very good.
18: I thought that was good work from him.
7: Yeah. Good luck with Hawthorn on the weekend. Another prelim final for you, Limo.
18: Oh, I'm fired up, mate. I'm fired up. Well, they did Brisbane are looking good.
7: Yeah, I reckon you might need a bit of toilet paper on
8: Yeah, that's very true.
7: Saturday afternoon.
18: I'll do a bit of Hyrux Saturday afternoon.
8: Hyrux Hawthorn, yeah.
9: All the little kiddies do like to call Hawthorn the wee and the poo.
8: The wee's and poos,
18: Just getting in the zone.
9: Yeah, that's right. Good on you, Limo. Have a great weekend.
18: Thanks, guys.
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9: We are very excited with our Hike for Hope this year to be supporting See Differently, Guide Dogs and Assistance Dogs programs. And with us this morning, Daisy, lead of Guide Dogs. Good morning, Daisy.
11: Good morning.
9: And
11: thanks for having me.
9: You've got a beautiful dog with you. What's the name of this one?
11: I do. I have Iniki with me.
9: Iniki?
11: Yes.
3: Oh, cute.
11: Yes.
3: Iniki's beautiful and went not to pat Iniki because it's got the jacket on.
9: That's right.
11: Thank
9: working.
11: You.
3: She's working.
9: Yes.
3: But beautiful dog. And what's your relationship with this dog?
11: So Iniki is a fully trained guide dog, and we are just looking at placing her with a handler.
3: Oh, okay.
7: How many dogs are there out there in South Australia at the moment that are helping people that are vision impaired or got PTSD? And
11: so See Differently has two programs, like you said. So both our PTSD program, which is called Operation Canine, and our guide dog program, we have about 100 clients out there working with their working dogs.
3: Wow.
9: Now, we visited recently and we learnt a lot about this. Run us through the program. When a dog is a pup, so it's born as a small pup, obviously, what's the process? How long does it take? How many hours and all those sorts of stats?
11: So it takes roughly, we say, about 2 years for us to get a dog to working stage. Yep. The amount of hours, I couldn't even tell you. So many hours. Our volunteers work tirelessly from 8 weeks to about 14 months to get them to the stage of training. And then they come into school for training. And that's every day, Monday to Friday, for about 20 weeks. A huge amount of work every day, all day, pretty much, for the dogs,
7: So that's all volunteers. What would an actual... the physical cost be? How much would it be to train a dog?
11: You know, I don't even know. We do say it's about $50,000 for us to get the product, but
7: 50K.
11: Realistically, the amount of hours that people put in is huge.
7: Yeah.
11: So just not just us as trainers, but the volunteers put a huge amount of effort. And also, when we breed them, we start right from the day they're born. So every day in the nest from when they're born to 8 weeks of age.
9: Mm. Can I ask you about the strain on the program at the moment? For example, how many people would be waiting for a dog?
11: Yeah, it depends on the program, but we do have roughly at any given time at least 20 people waiting for either program, and it's about a 12-month wait list time.
9: Yeah, right. What we're saying there is 12 months, we're actually talking about those people being probably housebound, not being able to get out, socialise or do their everyday duties because they haven't got this sort of assistance.
11: Yeah, so with the guide dog mobility, they do generally start the program by using their long canes, but absolutely it can be very limiting and they may not be able to do the full spectrum of things that they want to do. But certainly for our clients on Operation Canine, the dog can be a massive incentive for them to be able to get out in the community and do day-to-day things.
9: Right.
3: So just on both fronts, so there's the vision impaired side of things and there's the PTSD side of things. So you work directly with the Department of Veterans Affairs, and so what would you say is the big difference between someone who has one of these dogs fully in function and someone who's been living without them? What are the big changes they see in their life?
11: It's huge. Like, one of the stories that one of the instructors talks about is about an individual that wouldn't really get out of the house much at all. And then a year after, when they're doing their aftercare, you know, their yearly encounter with their instructor, the client actually chose to meet at Westfield Marion.
3: Right.
11: That's what they were doing with their dog. So we're talking about someone that's not getting out of the house and then they're going to a shopping center like Marion, which
3: yeah.
11: is, as we know, it can be a lot for anybody. So that's the sort of change we see. Just a lot more social engagement. Also family, mm-hmm. Being able to communicate with family and have a better relationship with their family and others. And exercise, mental health is very tightly linked to exercise. So all of those benefits.
9: So we are hoping, and we will raise a lot of money through our Hike for Hope. What will the money do for your organisation?
11: Oh, for us, it's huge. Donations are huge. We are a not-for-profit. And so if we breed all of our puppies, only about 60% of those will go out to work. So we do have some funding stream for our working dogs, but we have to breed and select out of all of that genetic pool. So out of, say, a 10-litre of puppies, we'll only have maybe 5 that will go out to work. So we obviously have to have the cost for all of them. And also just getting our clients out with their dogs. You know, we're going to spend that money trying to get partnerships together, which is the main mission for us.
9: Change people's lives. Improve their lives.
11: Absolutely.
9: Yeah. I mean, most of us understand what a guide dog does for a blind person. Can we go a bit into detail about the PTSD? So our veterans that come back and they've seen some horrific things and are really struggling, tell us about the relationship with their dog. What happens there?
11: Yeah, so the dog can be, like I said, a motivator to actually get out and exercise and get out into the world, which can be a real block for them. But also they'll do things like deep pressure. So if there is a moment of anxiety, the dog is able to come up onto the person's lap or support them by doing a chin rest on their knee. And those little things can be really helpful for them to be able to regulate in environments when they're outside. Mm. And there's also bespoke tasks that the dogs are taught specifically for each client. So it could be like a retrieval type of cue so that they can go and pick something up. Or it can be like nightmares at night, so the dog will sleep on the bed with them and assist with waking up during those things. So it just really depends on the individual.
9: Amazing.
7: Can I get one when I'm commentating the football, please? I had a few mental health issues on the weekend, and I reckon I need a little dog to get me through.
11: That'd be very helpful, I'm sure.
9: Yeah, well, it's an amazing organisation. It really is. Hike for Hope. We're so proud and happy to be involved. See Differently, Guide Dogs and Assistance Dogs program. Daisy, thanks so much for coming in. And we know our listeners are going to get right behind this and help you. We need to help so many South Australians. Even your team, there's 200 staff, over 250 volunteers as well that just do an amazing job.
3: The volunteers are incredible, and they are because they're taking these dogs home, they're helping, you know, that is such a big thing. It's a big responsibility to have these pets and then have to give them back as well, because you can fall in love with these animals.
11: Yeah.
3: I'm sure you have people coming back and doing that over and over again too.
11: We do, but we're always looking for more. We actually have a lot of puppies coming this year, so if anyone wants a volunteer, that's actually one of the main ways you can help us.
7: Good.
3: One of the really exciting things about this is that we're going to be helping to fund a dog being trained called Hope after Hike for Hope. So how old is Hope? How is Hope going? And I'm so in love with this.
11: Yeah, so Hope is a beautiful little black Labrador. She's going really well. She's about 10 weeks old. She's just met her new family and she's just starting to socialise. So early days yet, but we do a temperament test when they start off and she did that really well. So we're very excited for Hope and we hope to see her come through.
7: Could she walk Dits and the Hike for Hope?
11: Yeah, just, look, maybe a little early. Yeah. You may have a little bit of excitement there, but you know, you never know. Maybe. Right.
9: Thanks for coming in, Daisy.
11: Oh, you're welcome. Thanks for having me.
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1: By Ryan, Kat and Woodsy.
2: I think it's time to start the show.
1: Triple M Breakfast. By Ryan, Kat and Woodsy. Sydney's longest running breakfast team. Just don't ask how.
3: Thursday.

0: Yes. Good morning, Sydney. Good morning, Melbourne.
1: Oh, yeah.
2: Oh, yeah,
1: good
2: you
1: to see you.
2: Live from the Melbourne studios.
0: Good morning, Vietnam.
1: Oh,
0: we're going global.
1: I missed you coming in without the speaker this morning, brother.
0: I know.
1: Yeah.
0: I know. We're going global, guys. I'm in Melbourne.
2: Oh. How's the studios down there?
0: Big.
2: Really?
0: Really, really big.
1: Mate, it's like, we're Temu down here, brother.
0: Quite affluent.
1: Well, up here we're Temu, sorry. Down there, you're living the dream.
0: Affluent. They got the red carpet out for Mick. It's beautiful.
1: Oh, yes.
2: And those studios have, like, bricks. Like, the artwork is brick.
0: Yeah.
2: Brickwork.
0: It's that old brick wash.
2: Yes, the brick wash.
0: Really nice.
1: Have you asked Mick about our EP?
0: I'm going to also ask him about what it's like working with Kat.
1: Okay,
0: I want to get a couple of receipts off
2: him. I think he'll find me. I was very efficient.
1: Oh,
0: wow, they're your words.
2: Efficient, good at my job.
0: I'm going to talk to the Godfather,
2: sometimes.
0: And I'll reveal that.
2: I was a little lippy.
0: Oh, now she's lippy. Oh.
2: Yeah, I would say to probably say that.
0: What else?
2: I reckon that'd be it.
0: She's blushing from the through the screens.
2: No,
0: here
2: he'd say lippy, and
0: you don't wear lippy for us.
1: I feel like I can touch you, brother.
0: Yeah.
1: Damn, I actually miss you, bro.
0: I miss you too, bro. I miss you too, Kat.
2: I miss you too.
0: What? So you used to wear lippy for Mick?
2: No.
0: What were you saying?
2: No, he. See this? Okay. He listened a little better than you.
0: Oh, wow. I miss
2: Mick.
0: He would say,
2: I'm a little lippy.
0: Oh, okay. I thought he said, I wear a little bit of lippy.
1: Yeah.
2: No, I'd never wear lippy, let's be honest. When have you ever seen me in lippy?
0: None. That's why
2: time I wore my 3-inch heels, I was wearing lippy.
0: When you did wear
2: And you didn't like me wearing my 3-inch heels.
1: What about our Bradbury?
2: Heels.
1: Our Bradbury commercial.
2: Oh, I wore lippy for that. No, that was gloss.
0: What about when I did your makeup that day? You looked beautiful.
1: Yeah, when you shot
0: the clown.
2: I couldn't concentrate past the eyeliner that was up at my eyebrows.
0: Some revealing numbers come out last night, guys.
1: Oh, what were they?
0: Half of Aussies that are in share houses, half are 40-plus years old.
1: Really?
2: Yeah.
0: Half.
2: See, this, if you'd said this to me 10 years ago, I would have said you're full
0: of
2: shit.
0: What?
2: But now, I actually agree with those numbers because have you seen how expensive a one-bedroom is in Sydney?
1: Yeah, you got to have a two-bedder. You got to have a two-bedder.
2: If a one-bedroom, I'm talking a one-bedroom in just a standard spot that's not even, like, glorious.
0: What are they
1: 700?
2: 800 bucks
0: parking?
2: A week.
1: Yeah. Some have parking, some don't have
2: some
1: parking.
2: Some don't have parking.
1: If you're in the city, no parking.
2: Oh, if you want to live in Bondi or live in lucrative areas that people want to be in, you're looking at $1,000.
0: Well, there you go.
2: Who can afford that? You look at divorcees now around my age that are splitting up, and now you have to have a huge income to support two houses.
0: Half of half is nothing.
2: Yeah.
0: And you've got to look after one of them, respectfully, without being, picking aside. One of them will have the kids. You might go 50-50.
1: Correct.
0: Some might have them all the time. Some
1: second
0: maintenance.
1: Yeah.
0: You can very quickly, in this city, Sydney, find yourself on your knees.
2: Yeah.
0: So
1: easily.
0: I get why share houses would work. If I had to share a house, guys, I'd love to share with you too.
1: Jeez, it would be fun.
2: Oh, God, that would be
0: fun. I would love it.
2: You know what? I think about
0: on the top
2: it.
0: Bunk.
2: Oh, no, I'm definitely
0: good.
2: Top bunk.
0: I trapped George. I want the bottom one.
2: No,
1: if we both.
2: And you go to the toilet a lot. Imagine you on the top bunk needing to go to the toilet every 15 minutes. That would drive me mad.
1: If we both got divorced.
0: Yes, if.
1: We'd be alcoholics again.
0: Again. Yes, we would. Cheers to that,
1: mate. Could you imagine every night of the week we'd be somewhere?
0: We
1: would be crawling into this studio.
2: Imagine me trying to clean the apartment? I would kill the two of you.
0: You'd come in and go, what about you be carrying on, Kat?
2: Oh, well, I'd have to.
0: You'd be like, what are you doing? You said you only drink when the footy's on. We're like, Monday night footy in the NFL.
1: Yep.
0: And then she comes in the next night. What? How is there a Tuesday game? We're like, replay of Monday night game.
1: That's it. Wednesday.
0: Wednesday.
1: We're watching baseball from Japan.
0: We're like, konnichiwa.
1: And then we ordered our Chinese.
2: For one night, can you not eat cereal for dinner? Like, for one night, and why is there only beer in the
0: fridge?
2: We'd
0: be like, Mom, we need more Nutri-Grain.
1: Big Beck's going to pop up with some meals. Don't you worry about it. She'll deliver some.
0: My mum does parfaits. with the jelly, custard, and
2: delicious.
0: The fruit.
2: Oh, wow. I support that.
0: I'll probably ring Cara too.
2: Mm.
0: A bit, babe.
1: And then you know what, guys?
0: Can I see the kids?
1: Can I say one thing? Because I'll be 50-50. So we'll have three kids for half the time as well.
2: Oh, Christ.
0: Yeah. I'll be 50. Yeah. And we'll try and time it on the same week.
1: Exactly.
0: Yeah,
1: right.
0: That'd be great.
2: No, you're right. I'm moving out.
1: No,
0: that'd be great.
1: You're going nowhere.
0: You got to look after the boys. What about overnight? I saw some new things you can get fined for, guys, involving your car. And this one really blew me away. We spoke about one earlier in the year about parking across driveways.
1: Yeah.
0: People can get their cars towed from parking across their own driveways. Well, it's been leveled up, guys. Apparently, if you leave your car unlocked, you will face a fine.
2: Really? So your own car is just unlocked.
0: I don't have to lock it. You can run in, grab some milk, grab some bread, boom. Come out, you have a fine. Well, it means it's a one layer of defense that he's gone for someone stealing your car. You are more at high risk of someone stealing your car.
1: Really?
0: If you don't lock your car and you walk more than 3 meters from it and you take the key, you could be fined.
2: So you could nip and get a coffee, and if you come back, done, fine.
0: 4 meters away.
2: Is that just like wasting the police's time or something like that?
0: No idea. Also, the windows only count if they are open 2 centimeters or less. So if you have it open more than 2 centimeters, your windows, you will get fined. How are the kids going to breathe in?
1: Wait. So is that like only when you're parked, or what's doing there? Like, what you can't have you.
2: It's only when you're parked, not when
1: this
2: you're
1: is going
2: driving.
1: To be the most ridiculous and stupid rule I've ever heard in my life.
0: Imagine if it was when you're driving and you're on the M5 and a cop's just fining everyone just out there on that.
1: Mate,
0: and you were sitting in traffic.
1: Patrollers, got to get me. What is it? Got to get my the numbers up.
0: Got to get my. Got to get my bonus.
2: Yeah, the quota.
1: Bonus in. Get the quota in. Yep.
0: It really sounds like the government's chasing money here, guys.
2: Yeah, it does. I'll be honest, there's another one here. So I do this quite a bit. I don't always have both hands on the wheel, but apparently if you don't have both hands on the wheel,
1: what's the other hand?
2: $480 and 3 demerit points.
1: Who's in the car with you?
0: Have you got your hands on your head rocking?
2: Just
0: back
2: very safely by my side.
1: Yeah. Little Sullivan's in the car.
2: Just driving with my toes.
0: Who's driving?
1: Oh, bloody my hell. God.
0: And driving you home.
1: And it's only automatic too, just quietly.
0: Oh, is it automatic or manual?
2: That's what
0: your
2: car? That's what you think.
1: We knew you were good with sticks, but I didn't know it was,
0: Have you been in the car? When your mates, when you first get your license, they drive with their knees?
1: Yeah.
2: Yeah.
0: And you see you with them? And they're like, look at this. They've got their mum's camera. They're like, fine. Got your arm out the window, just your elbow, more than 2 centimetres. Fine.
2: I had a mate that used to, she'd drive from Mona Vale into the city for work or into North Sydney.
1: Yep.
2: And she'd put on her full face of makeup. I'm talking contouring and everything.
1: New head.
2: From that trip all the way into North Sydney, it would take her the 40 minutes.
1: Yeah.
0: Yep.
2: And by the time she looked immaculate by the time she got in. Terrifying if you're in the car with her. But she was pretty much driving she's doing full contouring and eyeliner and everything in the mirror.
0: Driving?
2: Knees, like it was horrific. I do not condone that.
1: She could have used Bo's shotgun, boom, straight away on the face, happy days.
0: The Krusty the Clown one I tried on car.
1: Yeah.
0: I actually thought that was all right, that makeup, if you looked from far away.
2: I had eyeliner in between my eyeball and up to my forehead.
0: Whenever you think you put on enough eyeliner, Sydney, put on about 10 more minutes worth.
2: Yeah, that is definitely not true.
1: I'm still not sold on the car switched off. You've got to be 3 metres away from it. It's got to be locked. Can we throw a call out to a... Can we get a copper on?
2: Actually, that's a great idea.
1: Can we get a copper on? Because I want to make sure that that's a legit rule.
0: Or have you been fined with this? I don't know.
1: Have you been fined by that rule?
0: When I pull up at the 7-Eleven or whatever and I run in, I leave my son in there.
1: Yeah.
0: I'm very firm. Don't get in the front seat. Don't try and start it, all that. And I take the keys if I don't trust him. But I'll put the windows down and leave him in there sometime, because you don't want to take a 9-year-old into 7-Eleven.
2: No.
1: That's it. No way in the world.
0: He's like, can I have a Slurpee? And it's all over. So I leave him in the car. Can they fine you for that?
1: Make sure
0: they can.
2: What about if you've had a dog in the car?
1: Well, you just got to make sure the window's 1.9 centimetres down. You'd be right.
2: Yeah, but, I mean, you want it further down for a dog.
0: On a hot day, yeah. What if it's a big dog?
2: Yeah, what if it's an Alsatian?
0: How you going in there, mate? Rough. How you going in there? Have you been fined, Sydney, from any of these bullshit rules? Or are you a copper just doing your best?
2: Yeah. Is this ridiculous, or are these things that you're actually finding people for?
1: Give us a call, patrollers.
0: What about this one? Not leaving enough space when you pass a cyclist.
1: Ooh.
2: How much is not enough space?
1: Where are you going with this?
2: I'm worried. We know the rules around this.
1: What should be the positive outcome with that, Bowie?
0: Well, I went... Look, at the end of the day, I say to people, if you're on a car and you're in a bike, I know what's going to win every time. Just stay further left, mate. Keep you and the rest of your solicitor mates on the left. I'll head into Triple M to keep this dream alive. If not, we got ourselves a new speed hump.
3: Watch all the best bits of Bo Ryan, Cad and Woodsy on Instagram. Follow at Triple M Instagram. Well, you can tell by the way he knows his sport. Here's a sports report and here's his report. Woodsy's sports report.
2: Woodsy, a big announcement about to happen involving Sir Peter Volandis.
1: Yes, a huge one, Cad. So Peter Volandis, or as we say, Sir Peter Volandis, is set to become Rugby League's first executive chairman after an ARL commission meeting endorsed him to become the final boss of the NRL. So
0: So hang on, sorry. Will he be wearing sunnies like the final boss in Ibiza?
1: No, he will
0: remember
1: not
0: that one with the chains.
1: He might get a proper fitted suit now. That might look a little bit better. But you got to remember, it was only last week at the finals launch that PVO, he told us that he'd make his own mind up in the coming weeks, and it's official that he has the backing of the commission now. So that's what he needed. He's also set to get endorsements of all NRL clubs, so all the seven NRL clubs, New South Wales Rugby League and Queensland Rugby League at a meeting this Saturday. The new role, it will be a fixed term of 3 years, giving PVO historic power in the NRL. So he's going to be the big dog.
2: Oh, okay.
1: Yeah, so
0: he kind of already is.
2: I'll be honest, I thought he was.
1: But now he officially is now.
2: Okay.
0: And it's another 60 grand a month.
1: Guys, I've got something that you're going to love. I've got something that you're going to love here. Right?
2: Okay.
1: So in his first move, Sir Peter Vallandi, he's decided to get rid of, all indoor plants at NRL HQ, and he's replaced them, with little footballs. With footballs of like logos of the club, so like West Tigers.
0: What's the reasoning there?
2: Has he fired the gardener already?
1: Let me tell you, right, the change will save the NRL tens of thousands of dollars in plant maintenance.
0: There you go.
1: This man is a thinker. He is a thinker and he's a doer.
0: And he's a Greek. And we love him. And you know what they do?
1: Ella.
0: They're smart. They don't waste money, the Greeks. They're very clever.
1: And
0: the football is not always greener on the other side.
1: Correct. Yeah. Correct. Right? He actually came out yesterday and goes, you don't have to water footballs.
0: There you go. There you go.
1: Mate.
0: But you know what? How is the energy? Because I like the plants when you go into a place with plants.
2: No, yeah,
0: it
2: feels good.
1: No, I don't like it. I'd rather football, because you know what I want to do now? I want to go pick up one of those footies and start passing around.
2: Oh, no, they'd be glued down. There's no way. They'd be literally nailed to the floor.
1: Come on now. No,
0: and
1: they
0: hate us when we chipped. When we got that pot plant the other week and played short ball, long ball the other week, they were filthy wood.
1: Well, just think of the maintenance, guys. He's saving tens of thousands of dollars. So it's a great start from PVL.
0: Yes, PVL.
4: We must find another brain. You're crazy.
5: It's time to test the statistical knowledge of Sydney's Brains Trust with a guy that's the complete opposite of a genius. It's time for Bo Knows.
2: Look, you get this stat correct, you score a double pass to see Ice House, but if you just get on air and give us an answer, whether it's correct or not, you will score a key to Bo Ryan's brand new Mazda BT50 that we give away tomorrow. So it's an invitation to Mounties tomorrow, essentially.
0: That's right. Mounties, step right up, step right up. You've got to be in it to win it. So
2: yes.
0: It is the last day. The last. You know, like we always say one more, but we've got 10 more.
2: No, this is actually the last.
0: Today's question. 31% of people have nicknames for this. What is it?
1: Oh.
0: What do you got a nickname for?
1: No, come on, mate.
0: A third of people got a nickname for this.
1: You're really asking me, brother?
2: I know your answer before you say it.
1: I reckon you could, I can use a nickname for the actual thing. It's your Mort, your Sausage, or your Johnson.
2: What do you call yours?
1: I call mine George.
2: George?
1: George of the jungle.
2: George, well, there's a lot of jungle.
1: There's a lot of bush down there. There's a lot of bush down there.
2: Yeah, sometimes it's, where is George? George is in the jungle.
1: Well, sometimes it's Big Georgie or it's Little Georgie.
2: Yeah.
1: Yeah.
2: Yep. Cold Georgie, warm Georgie.
1: Or Georgie doesn't want to come out and play.
0: When is it
2: Big? That never happens, from what I understand.
1: Oh, no, sometimes. Sometimes Georgie doesn't want to come out.
0: Mm. When's Georgie big?
1: I'll make Georgie come out, don't you worry.
2: Oh, I can imagine.
0: What about when you went into Bondi?
1: Yeah, Georgie
0: didn't want to play.
2: Georgie was cold.
1: Georgie went in the bush, like he went to innie.
2: Yeah, Georgie warmed himself. Georgie was kindling.
1: Yeah. And Georgie's got to be careful. He doesn't start a campfire down there sometimes.
0: Yeah. Georgie did that thing where your kid looks at the ground, you can't see him.
1: He
0: can still see you, Georgie.
1: You know those fat people that can't see their penis?
2: Yes.
1: That's what Georgie was like. He went to a massive innie.
0: The old mirror.
1: Yeah.
2: Big old mound of bush.
0: Oh, there you are.
1: Bush.
2: Yeah.
0: Pass me the broom in the mirror.
1: But I'll tell you one thing about Georgie, he's always comfortable.
2: Yes, it's like a very soft pillow.
1: That's it.
2: Yeah.
1: And you know what? When Georgie meets a friend, the friend gets comfortable because he gets a little bit of a tickle from the bush.
2: Mm. It's a whole storybook down there, really, isn't
1: That's it?
0: I've actually lost where we're at.
2: Me too.
0: We're still talking about your penis.
1: Yes, well, we are.
2: Do you have a name for your...
0: Mine?
2: Yeah.
0: No, I'm just thinking that. I don't mind like an actual name, like a George.
2: Like George is good,
0: like
2: yeah.
0: I don't mind like Steve.
1: Steve.
0: You know, Steve, what's up your sleeve?
2: Mm.
0: Yeah, Steve.
2: Steve, what's up your sleeve?
0: Ooh. Steve, get down, boy, down.
1: I thought it was Charlie.
0: Oh. Charlie, no.
1: Yeah, no?
0: No, I don't muck around with stuff like that, mate.
1: Okay.
0: Right? I don't play with fire. Mm. Fire's a good one.
1: Yep.
2: Mm.
0: Or the dragon.
1: Or the dragon. Was that, that's a... It could be. You could be
0: the
1: little,
0: button.
1: It could be a little
2: the
1: T.
2: Button.
1: It could be a little T Rex.
2: Benjamin. You could call it Benjamin if you had a little one. Benjamin.
1: Hey Benny.
0: Hey Benny.
2: Oh.
0: Hey Benny. Hey. The old Wollongong?
1: Yeah, the old Wollongong when it's ready
2: when
1: to play.
2: It's, yep, gotcha.
1: Or Woolloomaloo.
0: The word wog on me.
1: Yep.
0: And when he's angry, it's Wollongong.
1: Oh, yeah.
0: 31% of people have nicknames for this. Woodsy says they're Georgie Penis.
1: Incorrect. Or their private parts.
2: Yeah.
0: Or their private parts.
1: Do you have any nicknames, Kat?
0: I'm going to you, Kat. Yeah, I'm coming to you, baby.
2: I don't, but I'm thinking about it now. I like the thought of a human name as well.
0: Right. Yeah. You got the bosom.
2: Like a Nicole.
1: I was thinking like cheeseburger.
2: Cheeseburger? Well, that's not a human name.
1: Lettuce?
2: And you don't want it known as a Ronald. Cheeseburger.
1: Or the
2: I
1: lettuce.
2: I prefer it to be a little more tidy. What's a tidy name?
1: Like lettuce? Oh, you know, the leaf that falls out? Lettuce?
0: Like a little taco.
1: Or like Taco Bell.
0: Taco.
1: Yeah.
0: Like Bell.
2: Oh,
0: Bell.
2: Charlotte.
0: Bell.
2: I like Charlotte. Charlotte's got a nice ring to it.
1: Charlotte.
2: Although then it's more like Charlotte's Web. You don't necessarily want that.
0: No, Bell works. Star? Taco Bell, because you got Belinda. Belinda. And a bell. Ring, ring.
2: Oh, okay. I see what you're saying.
1: Yeah.
0: You know what I mean?
1: Yeah.
0: Taco Bell. Bell.
2: Okay.
0: Ring the bell.
2: Right.
0: Ring the bell. No one's home again. Uh-oh. George has got to go home again.
1: George is going back into the trees.
0: George is like, I know you're in there. Don't do this to me, Bell. You've broken my heart twice already. Well, Kat says 31% of people have nicknames. This Kat's going to say her bell.
1: It's an obstacle. It's an obstacle. Land on one. It's an obstacle course to get in there, but big man, sometimes.
0: It's a ninja warrior to get there.
2: Yeah.
1: There's a couple of rings you got to catch.
0: It's a
1: whole land.
0: You got a whole land nest.
2: There's a, we're ducking and weaving.
0: Gary's at the last door with a samurai sword.
1: Gary's playing Ninja Warrior.
0: Gary's, what do you think you're doing?
2: Yeah.
0: I thought I sent you back to Saddam.
2: And then he sees a trapdoor.
1: Oh, yes.
0: Yeah, it's a, the whole thing's a mirage.
2: Yep. Yes. 1-3-3-5-3
0: 31%, nearly a third of people have nicknames for this. What is it? Let's go to the callers.
2: Yeah, Costa. Is this Costa from Gardening Australia, Costa?
0: What?
6: Of course. How are you, team?
1: Oh, hey, legend.
2: Costa!
0: Hey, we appreciate you coming on. Hey, mate, you, we should talk to him about PVL before we get into it. The boss of the NRL, he's got rid of all the plants in NRL headquarters, replaced them with footballs. What do you reckon there, Costa?
6: This is a backward step. It'll lead,
0: this is not progressive.
6: It'll lead to the collapse of the great code of rock ball league. Got to get in there. He's a fellow Greek. And
0: I was going to say, you're related.
6: Yeah, well, look, somewhere down the track, every Greek's related.
1: All the Malaccas are together.
6: Malacca, what's he thinking?
0: What is he thinking?
6: I'm marching in there.
0: Hey, if there's one man that could march in there and snap his fingers and get it going, it is Costa. Now, Costa, 31% of people have got nicknames for this. So I'm keen to see what you think this is. You there, Costa?
2: Costa, you there?
6: Yeah.
0: What? 31% of people have nicknames for this. What is it, brother?
6: The Rockfather.
0: The Rockfather?
6: Rotfather. Rot.
1: Oh, rot.
2: Oh, rot.
1: Oh, yeah. Rot. Oh, like your compost.
2: Your compost.
6: Yeah, exactly.
1: Oh, yes.
2: Yes.
0: So stupid of me.
2: I know. Sorry for our confusion.
1: Went over
0: that one went
1: head.
0: Straight over my head.
2: Yeah, mine too.
0: Went straight over my head.
1: I thought you said the Godfather.
2: Me too.
1: That's what I thought you said the Godfather at the start.
2: Oh.
0: I thought he said, I heard him say Rotfather. I thought we're going, we'd already done genitals. Oh, we're going two. We can't, we can't do two.
1: I didn't think they were rotten.
0: is that correct?
2: What made you want to call in, Costa?
1: Yeah, what's doing?
2: We've never had you on our show before.
0: We love him.
6: Well, look, I listen often on the way to filming. I'm here in Toowoomba just about to go exploring a few gardens, and I'm thinking the Mazda Ute, I will fill that. I'm not going to be driving around one of those.
1: Oh, you cheeky bugger.
6: It's going to be filled with compost and manure. It's going to be little plants and seeds growing out from the back of it.
0: Couple
6: scratches,
0: of
6: all that. Yeah, compost them.
0: Hey.
6: Too easy. Now, of course, I want a ute.
0: Imagine seeing that on TV. Because we could get Triple M on TV.
2: Yeah, it's actually free branding
0: branding. It's actually very smart. Very smart. Well, he's got a key.
2: I can definitely confirm, Costa, you have a key.
1: Hey, on you, big boy.
2: Yeah, as promised, every single person that got on air. Thank you so much. I'm very honoured that you've called, Costa.
0: So am I.
6: I'm standing by for the draw.
0: Well, you've got to be there. So if you're not here, you're going to be up in Toowoomba filming, mate. We're going to have to redraw it later on in the show. But thank you so much for your call, mate. We love you. How good is that?
2: Oh, no.
0: How good is it?
1: Oh, legend. Catch is Rissold.
0: She's just Rissold him into the compost.
1: Costa's been Rissold.
0: Costa's just been thrown into the compost. We love him.
2: No, I just need to clear that up, Costa. I didn't mean to hang up on you right then.
0: That's all right.
6: That's all right. I was enjoying the banter.
2: Yeah. No, us too. Before I cut you off.
0: Now she's going too far.
2: Now I'm saying goodbye. So respectfully, goodbye, Costa. We've loved having you on.
0: Good man, Costa. You're a good man.
6: Thanks, Dean.
2: Yeah.
0: Good on you.
1: See you, brother.
0: Good work.
2: Let's go to Dean from Bargo. Good morning, Dean.
7: Happy Thursday, ladies and gentlemen.
2: Happy
1: Thursday, Dino.
2: All right, Dino, already you've got a key to the brand new Mazda BT50 because you're on air.
0: 31% of people have nicknames for this, Dino. What do you think it is?
7: Oh, their very own BT50, brother, their own car.
0: Oh, yes.
2: Oh, yeah. Yes.
0: I got one for mine.
1: What was yours called, brother?
0: Stella.
2: Stella.
7: It's called Little Bowie.
2: Little Bowie. Oh, yes. I love it.
0: What about you guys? What do you call your car?
1: Shaggin' Wagon.
2: Shaggin' Wagon.
1: That was like when I was 17, 18.
2: Yeah.
0: Oh,
2: yeah. Mine's Blinky. I don't know why. I just like it.
1: I thought it was Dense.
0: Crush it.
1: Oh, Dean likes it.
2: You laugh, Dean.
1: Dean likes
2: Dean,
1: it.
2: Dean tread carefully.
1: Thanks, brother.
0: I tell you what, she's a great broadcaster.
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0: Now, Woodsy, about a little over a month ago, you hit us with the news that your gorgeous wife, Sarah, and you are expecting your fourth child.
1: Yeah, that's right.
0: But we haven't checked in, mate. You sort of just go, bang, Sarah's pregnant, and then that's it.
2: We haven't celebrated,
1: and then that was it. There's not really much to check in. Like, her body doesn't handle pregnancy too well, so she's like, vomits everything.

0: She's just, some days she's like, oh, mate.
1: Oh, that's hell.
0: And then, like, she's got to get a drip sometimes twice a week, sometimes once a week. Because she can't keep stuff down, it's, you know, you got to give the baby the nutrients and insight.
1: Yeah.
0: So she needs the fluids and that. So she goes and gets a drip. Either it could be twice, it could be once a week.
2: Oh, it's a tough pregnancy.
0: Oh, it's, mate. I said, mate, you'll be all right. This is all good. Man.
1: And she's done, this has happened every child, hasn't
0: Every pregnancy. Oof. The fourth one. She's got, like, she's got to look after the three kids while I'm at work or I'm doing footy games.
1: Or while you're at home.
0: Yeah. While I'm at home as well. You're right there, Kat.
2: Dragging the days out to 3 o'clock at Triple M.
0: Oh, that's it.
1: She's made a choice.
0: We've got a meeting for a meeting. And then I've got to go off to the agenda setters. I'll see you at 9 o'clock tonight.
1: Good.
2: Yeah.
1: Yep.
2: But there's no reason for me to be in Melbourne. I just flew down here.
1: Yeah.
2: I like coming down.
0: And just casually the other day, she's just like, yeah, she's doing a half marathon as well.
1: What, when?
2: What?
0: She's got a half marathon this Sunday.
1: But she'd be like 6 months pregnant.
0: Yeah, she's 6 months. Yeah, so with all the stuff with
2: half marathon.
0: Yeah, and she's well and truly popped now. Like, you can see the guts on her. Like, it looks massive.
2: And 21 kilometres.
1: And she's nauseous and throwing up every day.
0: Yeah, man. Like, she was like, so on Sunday morning, she goes, oh, I'm just going to go for a run. She did 13, 14 Ks.
1: Holy smokes.
0: Gets home, cooks everyone breakfast, cleans the house. Mate, she's a weapon.
1: She's unbelievable.
0: Mate,
1: I'm getting dressed out of my own dryer.
0: Mate, she's unbelievable.
1: And she is running half marathon 6 months pregnant.
0: Mate, she's a machine. Here I am on the couch. I thought it was too hard to walk 10 steps to pick the remote control up.
2: I'm not going to tell you which family member of mine, but I come into the room the other day and one of my family members had a wide brim hat on, like they were sitting at the beach. And I go, what's going on in here, darling? So that's narrowed it down to two.
0: Oh, yeah.
2: I don't want to turn a light off.
1: Mm. Also, she's put a hat on because
2: the hat was closer.
0: Oh, man.
2: The hat was closer than the light. The hat was closer than the light.
0: Oh, brother.
1: Sarah's unreal.
0: But I'll tell you one thing. So with this half marathon, it's with my sister and I was supposed to run it.
2: Oh, why are you running it?
1: Wait, hang on. So you were meant to run it and you're not running it.
0: Yeah. So Sarah actually signed my sister up first to do it with her.
1: Yep.
0: Then the pregnancy news comes. So she's like, can you do it? And I was like, okay. But then after I ran my half marathon, my body hasn't been the same. My hips they're tight. My hamstrings are tight. Mm. The knees locked up a little bit. So I was like, I don't think I can do it.
2: Haven't been the same since.
0: Haven't been the same, brother.
1: Yeah, imagine if you were 6 months pregnant.
0: So it's about time Sarah's taking one for the team. She's going to run.
1: Oh, so.
3: I'm guessing the players. Give me three words for the players. Give us words for the players. Bocat and Woodsy's words for the players.
1: Deep into the NRL finals, it's a players' edition. So I give you three words, like I would with the suburbs in Sydney, and then you have to guess. I've gone with current players playing in the finals moment.
0: Thank you very much, Kat.
1: Only teams that are left.
2: And if you, the key is the key here, guys.
1: Yes,
0: you know, you get to play on words there, big boy.
2: Well, even if you get on air, you get a key. But can I ask something just to help us out a little bit, Kat, before we get straight into it?
0: No.
1: Yes.
2: Are there any hyphen names?
1: Not in this one, no.
2: Islanders?
1: Yes.
0: Of course.
1: Yes.
0: You need to ask that, mate.
2: The hyphen name was
1: heavily favouring the Islanders.
2: Okay. That's unlike you.
1: This, though, I'm going to give you only a surname for this one.
0: Oh, yeah.
1: So this is only a surname. Three words. Guess the current finals playing NRL player. Daddy Bing Him.
2: Daddy Bing
0: Lee.
2: Him. Something Lee.
0: Lee Him. Lee Him.
2: Lee. Kim Jong.
1: Oh, you're
2: Lee.
1: So close.
0: Lee
2: Who?
0: Him.
2: Lee Him.
0: Daddy.
2: Lee. Lee Me. Lee Me.
0: Lee Me. Lee Me.
1: No. Oh, no.
2: Chong Lee.
0: Papa Leahy.
1: Yes. Yes, Wood.
0: Yes.
1: Yes. Isaiah. Oh.
0: Isaiah Papa Leahy,
1: yeah.
0: Bro.
1: Yeah.
2: Oh, that's a great one. Daddy Papa.
1: Daddy Bing Him. So.
2: Far out. I had
0: Papa Lee. Lee.
1: Yeah. Papa Leahy.
0: Yeah.
2: I had come to. Come to Daddy.
1: Okay, ooh. No.
0: Damn.
1: All right.
0: Damn. I was thinking Gordon Chi Kum Chung. Remember him?
2: I was thinking Chum Kong Tung.
0: Yeah, that's
2: Gordon
0: it.
2: Gordon Chum Kong
0: great,
2: Tung.
0: Great, one of the best
2: the
0: teammates.
2: Finals.
0: Yes.
2: Great hooker.
1: Okay.
0: Great in the finals for Bulldogs reserve grade. Yes.
2: Oh.
1: Should we go to Leo first? Good morning, Leo.
4: Kia ora.
0: Oh, hey. Tumeki, Mr. Li Ping.
2: Ringapakia. Ringapakia. Kia ora.
1: All right, Leo. We are ready for you.
2: Ringapakia.
4: Yeah,
2: give us a haka, just a quick haka, Leo.
0: Oh, quick haka, let's go.
2: Quick haka, brother.
4: Oh, come on, come on.

0: Lars.
1: You got a key,
0: that's
1: brother.
0: That's the energy. He's got. Oh. Can we give him two keys for that? That's sensational.
1: Can we give him the car?
2: Not yet, but he's definitely he's definitely joining us at Mounties tomorrow.
1: I've rattled everyone down here in Mexico, guys.
2: Oh, Leo, that was outstanding. Now it's time for your three words for us to guess your NRL player. Go for it.
3: All right, let me talk to you, guys. Russell?
2: Yep.
3: Superman? Sick.
2: Something Russell. Ill. Superman.
0: Russell Brand?
1: Russell Brand.
2: Wilson,
1: Russell,
2: is there a word?
1: Russell Crowe.
0: Clark Kent, Superman. Clark Kent.
2: Superman
0: Russell,
2: is Toby Rudolph.
1: Russell Lee.
2: Hang on.
0: Toby Russell.
2: Toby Ill. Something ill.
1: Superman can fly. Christopher Reeve. Christopher. Damn.
2: Oh.
1: What is it?
0: What have you got there, Leo?
2: What is it, Leo?
1: It'd be the Kiwi player.
3: Oh, well, you were close. Nah, not close enough. It's Kurt Capewell.
0: Oh, Capewell. Kurt Russell. Oh,
2: Superman,
0: that is one of the best.
2: Oh, that's very good.
0: Well done, Leo.
1: Quite possibly the best one I've ever seen in Australia.
0: Kurt
1: person.
0: Russell, Cape as in Superman's cape, and Well.
2: And then Well as in Sick.
0: Wow.
2: That is unreal.
1: The irony is he's one of the only Aussie players
0: in the Warriors.
1: Warriors team. I love that. Give him two keys.
2: Oh, Leo.
0: I can't wait to see Leo tomorrow.
2: That'll be unreal.
1: Give him two keys. Mark, two keys.
2: Let's go to Josh from Peakhurst. Good morning, Josh.
4: Oh, kia ora whānau. How good was that last play?
0: Oh, we got another one!
2: Yes,
1: it's another ring of Pakeha!
4: Taringa Pakurunga!
0: Oh! Kiko, Kiko, we want another hugger!
4: Tauka, Tauki, Tauka, Tauki, Runga, Waika, Tauparanga, Maya!
0: Oh, yeah! How good is this?
1: Good morning, Auckland!
0: Yeah, the boy!
4: Yeah!
1: Wellington. I love it.
2: This is unbelievable. Man. All right. It's almost disappointing to go to the actual game, I'll be
0: honest.
2: Yeah,
0: I know. Can we do who can do the best hucker?
2: I know.
1: 133353, are you a Kiwi?
0: We want more huckers.
1: We want the best hucker in the 7 o'clock hour.
2: Josh, give us your three words. We'll try and guess what I'm assuming will be a Warriors player.
4: My words are Fush and Chups.
0: Fush and Chups.
2: Fush and Chups.
0: Fisher Harris, James Fisher Harris.
1: James Fisher Harris.
4: Pretty much.
0: Yeah!
2: Oh, yeah!
0: Yes! What a guess! James. I just guessed he was the first Kiwi cut of line. He's a Kiwi captain.
1: Yeah, but his name's mate. Fish.
4: To be honest, I just said anything because I just wanted to get on, boys.
0: Yeah. You know what? Because you got on. What does he get, Kat?
2: A key to the brand new Mazda BT50. We will see you tomorrow at Mounties.
0: Oh, yeah, baby.
4: Do you have to have a license for that?
1: No, you can win it.
2: I'll drive
1: you home, mate.
0: As long as you give me another Wellington.
5: 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Mail.
2: Oh, here he is live in studio with all the NRL gossip. Good morning, Brent Reed.
6: I can't do the haka, sorry, guys.
2: Oh,
6: I don't have it in me.
0: Mate, how are you feeling, mate? You all right?
6: Oh, I'm great.
0: You're good.
6: Good.
0: We were going to keep a smile on your face this morning.
6: Thanks, mate. I need a smile. Yeah, I need
1: your counterpart skittled you on NRL 360, but we're not going to ambush you like that, mate. We actually like you.
6: Thanks.
0: Now, straight into it, brother. Filthy on him.
1: We're going to. Brett's not happy, but anyway. Hey, Gordy went below the belt. But anyway, let's move. We digress. Jerome Luai.
6: Yeah.
1: All right. The West Tigers are out. Jerome Luai has signed a 1-year deal at Parramatta. He's over there. He missed the awards ceremony a couple of days ago for the West Tigers. Didn't sit well with some people. Some people said, I can see why he did. To sign a monster third-party deal with PNG, I feel like he's got a new third-party deal every week. He's got Pepsi. He's the face of Pepsi. Better than being the face of Coke, you know what I'm saying? He's a face of, what is this new one? What is this
6: it's
1: one?
6: It's a mob called Trukai Industries, which is a, they're basically a subsidiary of Sunrise. So it's a rice company, Bowie, but it's a massive deal. It's one of the biggest deals in the history, third-party deals in the history of the NRL, and shows how attractive and alluring this is to Jerome Luai to go and play in PNG, because that's two third-party deals now. We're talking monstrous money, and there's another one in the works, I believe. So,
1: Pepsi and rice for brekkie.
6: Pepsi and rice for brekkie. I feel like his mate Jerome Luai, Brian Toto, isn't it? But yeah, he's going to be earning huge money off the field, let alone on the field.
0: Would his third parties be more than what his actual salary is?
6: It'll be around the same, but the issue with third parties is they get taxed, Woodsy. So, obviously, he's not taxed on his money earned on the field.
1: Not fair. They've got to pay the tax, isn't it?
6: Poor bloke.
1: So you don't tax them on the 1.4 they get for playing for Papua New Guinea, but you tax them on the 600 they get from Pepsi. Okay.
6: 600, keep going.
1: I tell you what, he's a marketable guy. He's a marketer's dream, and he's also a recruitment dream. So that's why, I mean, he's being paid as a recruitment officer. He's being paid as everything. But he's doing his job already. He's bringing To'o over. I got a feeling Brian To'o is going to start announcing some deals, mate. If he's if Blue Eye's announcing them now, how far away until is he allowed to do that, To'o, with a year left at Penrith?
6: Yeah, he can do what he wants. I mean, the floodgates are opening, Bowie. That's the point of obviously Jerome making so much money in third party deals. This has opened the floodgates to PNG and what players can earn off the field up there. And he's not the only bloke. Foster, look, there's a company that's working on his behalf up there getting third-party deals, but they're not just working for him. They're working for other players as well. And as I said, I think the floodgate's going to open here. You're going to see Jerome getting deals, but not just Jerome. It's going to be
0: Lomax, Manu,
6: Brian Tyree, even guys who aren't going to the PNG Chiefs. There's some suggestions that the money up there is not going to be just for those guys. There's going to be other high-profile players who are going to make money up there. So,
1: what about radio? Does it come into radio broadcasts?
6: Could do,
1: can
6: mate.
1: Get
6: could do.
1: It's slot right in up there.
0: Would eat rice, breakfast, lunch and dinner if it did.
6: You'd have to live in the compound or the resort.
1: Is there a chance where you can do it where you don't have to live in the compound?
6: I don't know. That might be a bit difficult.
1: Can you live in Cronulla and get the compound?
6: No, I don't think so, no.
1: Brought me out of that.
0: Ready, we know South Sydney got knocked out of the comp last week. Where are we at with Cody Walker? Sustained a calf injury, but there's talk that he could maybe go around again?
6: He will go around again, Woodsy. They'll get a deal done, I reckon, in the next couple of weeks. He was so good after that Jack Cogger incident. I think his assist total to end the season was fantastic, but they will get a deal done, I'd imagine, in the next couple of weeks with Cody Walker for one more year, and then he'll transition on to the coaching staff.
0: Oh, yeah, because Wayne
6: loves
0: him, doesn't he?
6: Wayne. So, and his young fella, Kai, is actually in the system.
0: Oh, really?
6: At South Sydney. Yeah. He signed, a Harold Matthews deal, a two-year deal there. So the Walker name's going to live on at South Sydney for a long time yet.
0: And Code Sports just broke what the prelim schedule's going to look like.
6: Friday and Sunday.
0: Friday and
6: Sunday? So the Friday game will be the Dolphins game.
0: Yep.
6: And the Sunday game will be the Panthers game.
0: So Dolphins will take on Roosters or Sharks.
6: Yep. And the Panthers will take on Warriors or Knights.
0: That's a bit of a Sharks
1: don't get a long
0: Panthers.
1: Turnaround after they beat the Roosters.
6: No, they don't get a long turnaround, do they? 6 days. But then if they get through to the grand final, Bowie, they get a 9-day turnaround. It's a bit of yin and yang
1: week
6: there.
1: Week by week, Sharks fans. Don't let's not get ahead of ourselves.
6: I think you're a chance. Don't worry.
2: Thank you, Reedy. Love seeing you in the building.
6: Oh, thank you very much.
1: Now, a little bit earlier, Woodsy just hit us with some huge news. We asked if Sarah...
0: What was that huge news?
1: I reckon it knocked me off my seat.
2: It did take my breath away, I have to be honest. Well, it's unbelievable.
1: What your lovely wife, Sarah. How many months pregnant is she, mate?
0: Six going on seven.
1: You
0: probably think she's going on 20 months the way she's been carrying on a bit.
2: She's got a bit on, including looking after you.
1: He just told us that Sarah, how's she been? Yeah, she's been really unwell, hugging the toilet bowl, nauseous, tired, insomnia. But she's running a half marathon on Sunday. Just threw that in there.
0: Yeah, it's just training.
2: But that blows my mind. She's been hugging the toilet bowl. She's been training 12Ks on the treadmill.
0: Yep. And oh, no, road runs, man, not treadmill.
2: Oh, you're
0: road
2: kidding.
0: Runs.
2: Well, that's,
0: yeah.
2: I mean, that's even more intense.
1: She's not weak. And she runs out there, road runs in this weather.
0: She just doesn't get away from me. I think that's any problem.
2: She might be running away from her duties.
0: After a 12K run, she came home, she cleaned the house, and then she cooked dinner.
2: See, this is what I mean.
0: And made brownies for the two-year-old party we had the next day.
2: She's really made a choice.
0: Here I am sitting on the couch, trying to get the remote control from the other couch.
1: Babe, how many times do you want to walk in front of WrestleMania, darling? I've said it once, I've said it twice. I can't see. You got the belly out, and I just missed what the Undertaker did.
0: You know what I said? I said, hey, bub, you're not made of glass. I cannot see the TV.
1: Not made of glass, baby. And where's that ottoman to have my feet?
2: Oh, God. And where is the
0: remote control? Dead set. I've been sitting here for 2 hours. I can't find a remote control. So you know what I did?
1: Yeah.
0: I said to Buster, if you find a remote control, I'll give you $10.
2: Oh, see, that is the epitome of laziness compared to your wife.
0: I'm playing chess and everyone's playing checkers.
1: Checkers. I won't say who it is. There's a family member in my family. Quite young, he is. I don't want to narrow it down, but he's a little boy. And sometimes... Sometimes when he makes sandwiches, if he looks around and he'll open the drawer and there's no knives in there or his favourite one's not there, he'll just start buttering bread with his finger.
2: Oh, you're kidding? Okay.
0: There's nothing wrong with that.
2: I can make sense.
1: After school? Come on, man. You know what they do with their fingers, little nine-year-old boys?
0: It's okay.
2: I mean, I wouldn't then use the Vegemite after that, I'll be honest.
0: Should see where my fingers go, bro.
2: I can only imagine.
1: Jeez.
0: When there's no toilet paper in the toilet, guys, you know what happens.
2: Oh, wow. I've heard you take a shower.
0: Yeah, straight in the shower. And then once you got to get your skitties off, just...
1: I heard Sarah washes you.
2: I wouldn't be surprised. Just add that to her duties of the household. I would not be surprised.
1: The royal belly button is queen.
0: Have you seen Coming to America?
2: Yes, of course we have.
0: You know, the spa? The royals.
2: Yes, we're on it. Yep.
1: Exactly what I just said.
0: One of the great... You said belly button, mate.
1: Well, I didn't want to say.
0: Maybe you should.
1: Kids are in the... Oh, no, kids aren't in the car. The royal penis is clean.
0: There you go, sir. Thank you.
1: The royal George is clean, your majesty. What about you, Kat? Because you are quite... You're a quite efficient, organized person. You don't seem to be... I wouldn't put lazy and you in the same sentence.
2: No, but I do have a few lazy tendencies. One is because...
1: You got to work early. Other than that... And getting in here late.
2: What's the last one here?
1: Getting in here late
2: and still ready to go before you two. So, I mean, if that's what... I call that time efficient.
1: Can't rush excellence. Mm.
0: Just take your time, get in early and just relax.
2: You can rush it a bit. It can move a bit quicker.
1: Can't rush excellence, guys. Oh. Sorry. I curveboard you there. Wait, do you do anything that we would consider lazy? Because Woodsy and I are lazy with a capital L, man.
0: Oh, mate.
2: One thing I tend to do is I dress myself out of the dryer because I can't be bothered to take the clothes and fold them and put them away.
0: Oh, yeah, I do that.
2: So
0: that's
2: I'll spend
0: easy.
2: The week dressing, like if there's shorts in the dryer for the gym, I'll just go to the dryer and dress myself.
1: Smart.
2: Another thing I hate, one of the like household things I hate is putting the doona cover on.
0: Oh, yeah.
2: So I tend to, if I can't be bothered, I'll just drape it on top of the doona.
0: Well, so you grub.
2: And then
0: you
2: go to sleep. Would we call it a grub?
1: I don't hate that.
0: I actually do my bed.
2: Sometimes I'll vacuum around shoes because I can't be bothered to pick them up.
1: Great.
2: There are a few things on the list.
0: What is vacuuming, Cat?
2: Well, you wouldn't know. You don't do it.
1: I use the flat, guys. We don't have to get personal. Hey, I use the floor mat sometimes as a towel.
0: Do you?
1: Because if I don't have a towel, I'll be like, Cara! Ah, Jesse!
0: You have a floor mat? I don't even have a floor mat.
1: You know, you wipe before you walk on the floor.
2: Yeah, you're meant to.
0: You're supposed to, are you?
2: So you just leave a puddle of water for Sarah to clean up.
0: Yeah, that's why I shower near the laundry.
2: Mate, no wonder she's so busy. She's just doesn't have to contemplate her choices.
1: She is a soldier. Hey, guys, can we?
0: That's why I married a guy. She's the best.
1: She is the best. Mm. Have you guys got to sort something out? I can feel the tension between you two.
0: Not really, not at all.
2: No.
1: Right. See, without me up there, you guys are just the wheels come on.
2: We're more relaxed.
0: Where is you, Gucci?
1: You're all Gucci?
0: Yeah.
1: 133-53 Sydney, what is the laziest thing you've ever seen or done?
2: Hayden, good morning.
7: Hey, guys, how are you?
2: Good. What's the laziest thing?
7: I do Uber Eats in my spare time, and I drove for about 20 minutes to pick up some food for a customer. Got back in my car and realised that I had to walk upstairs on the first level on top of the restaurant to give them their food.
0: Oh, you're kidding. That is a bludger. That person deserves a you-know-what.
1: That's
0: fair dinkum. Well, they couldn't walk downstairs.
2: They paid a $10 delivery fee for downstairs.
7: That's it was fantastic. A 20-minute drive, actually, just to get there.
0: Jesus.
2: You should have told them you'd meet them downstairs to hand over the food.
0: Yeah. Come down and need your code.
1: Could have been the same blokes that were out there at Coles doing the cancelled perishable.
2: Yeah, exactly. Oh,
1: it's got that written all over it.
2: Good on you, Hayden. Key for you, brother.
0: Yeah.
2: Oh, yes, you get a key, Hayden. Let's go to Pete. Good morning, Pete.
8: Dreamboat, how are you, Princess of the Lake?
0: Here's
8: a definition of lazy, my son. So he's got a door chime, he's got the button in his room, and he leaves the other part in the kitchen for his mother, and when he wants something, he presses a button so it rings up.
0: Oh God, love him. What a legend, Pete.
2: Is he like 13 Smart. Or 14? How old are we talking?
8: No, he's 24.
0: Oh, yes.
8: Hey, they reckon the apple don't fall far from the tree.
0: Isn't that right, Petey?
2: We'll see you there tomorrow if you can be bothered to come to my house.
8: We'll be there, and I'm going to bring him with me.
0: Leave his doorbell at home.
8: Okay. Excellent, you legends.
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1: Now, Sir Peter Vlandis has been finally announced officially as the boss of the NRL. He was already pulling the strings, we know that, but he's finally got the title that he deserves. Now, one of the first things he has done, he's marched into NRL headquarters, and he did this years ago when he took over in the COVID years. He goes, we've got 6,000 people working here. We only need 30. All right, let's stop getting hire cars for the commission. Let's just put them in economy flights as well. And he saved a truckload of money. But one cost-cutting exercise he did straight off the bat yesterday was get rid of all the plants in NRL headquarters, which need to be maintained.
0: Yes.
1: And replace them with footballs, because air is free.
2: Yeah, air is free. You don't have to water footballs.
1: They don't have to water footballs, and when they go flat, they go flat. So we are asking, God. You know, what's your tight-ass workplace? Guys, our workplace, Kat, you've been here a lot longer than I am.
2: Oh, I have. Right? There's been some cost-cutting here in last 5 years at least. I remember a couple of years ago, it was my fifth anniversary for working here.
0: Yep.
2: And you get given, for 5 years, you get given an inflatable balloon that says five on it.
0: Okay.
2: And so it's like a, you know, that you can just sort of, it's like a big helium balloon thing.
1: Okay, yeah, yeah.
2: Yep. So they came in and everyone made a fuss and it was lovely. And then they handed me my 5-year balloon. And as they handed it to me, it just drooped to the floor.
0: Yeah, yeah.
2: They didn't want to pay for helium, oh, so really? Someone had just blown it up. And then the next day I tied it to my chair and it was missing.
0: Oh, no.
2: And I said, oh, where'd my balloon go? And they said, oh, no, no, we recycle it.
0: Yeah, so you use it for the next person.
2: You don't
0: person.
2: Get to keep it. The balloon gets passed on to the next person in a month's time that's celebrating 5 years.
1: Oh,
0: fantastic.
1: Yeah. I remember when I started here a couple of years ago when we weren't the longest serving breakfast show, number one, when we were just the, number five, I think we were.
0: Mm.
1: And I remember getting in the studio and I go, wow, this is a great studio for breakfast. Really, really good. Where do they do the rush hour and whatnot, Lou and Jarch and whatnot? And they go, no, we just come in and spray Glen 20 on the mics.
0: Oh, yeah.
2: We do.
0: Yeah, they do, don't they?
1: You know, we're smart at Triple M.
0: Do you remember when we were going through that toilet paper issue where you could only grab a certain amount?
2: Oh, yeah, yeah, yeah.
0: Yes. I remember seeing our boss here one day taking all the toilet paper home to her house. I was like, what are you doing,
2: mate? Like a big old roll, and those rolls are massive.
0: I said, geez, you're a tight ass taking that back. I said, your weight cost is massive, but you're the boss here.
1: I saw our executive producer taking water the other day. He brought in a couple of those drums and filled them up. And I go, where are you going, mate? He goes, no, I just got to go down to my car. And he gets an Uber every day. It can be called tight ass.
0: Oh,
1: it can,
0: mate.
2: Yeah, just cost cutting.
1: It can be called outsmarting the system.
2: Let's throw it out there. Let's throw it out there. 133353. Yes. Let's talk about your tight-ass workplaces. What measures are they doing to reduce costs?
0: We've got one on the text line here, don't we?
2: Yes, go for it. Who is it?
0: I've got Heather from Wilton. So Heather's had to say, this is her say on the tight-ass. She goes, our boss is so tight, he won't pay for cleaners, so we have to clean the office ourselves every Friday at 12 p.m. Apparently, that's his idea of avoiding a cleaner.
2: Oh, and he would have made it. He would have floated the idea as a game as well, like a group activity and team bonding.
0: Great team bonding.
2: Yeah.
1: It is.
0: He's working smarter, not harder.
1: Wax on, wax off the windows.
0: And you know what? Heather from Wilton, you just got yourself a key.
1: You got it, yay!
2: There we go. All right, we've got Michelle from Macquarie Fields. Good morning, Michelle.
20: Morning.
0: Morning, Shelley.
20: How are you?
0: Who's your tight ass, mate?
20: My boss was so tight, he would use his tea bag at least 8 times. And he would say, if it gets colour, it's still good. And if you threw the tea bag away, you had to buy him a whole new box of tea bags.
0: Was he sharing his tea bags with other people at work?
20: No. His tea bags were his tea bags.
0: Oh, okay.
2: Yeah, well, that's a good thing.
1: Huge tea bag guy. What was his favourite tea?
0: We got a couple of tea bags here.
20: I think it was Tetley's.
1: Oh, Tetley's. Right, as in green tea or what's he? I'm into the green tea.
20: No, I think it was English breakfast from memory, but if you threw it away...
2: It was running clear.
0: Can't go past the peppermint tea.
20: If it ran clear, it was fine to throw away, but if you got the tiniest bit of colour out of it, it was still good.
0: Oh, you're kidding, Shelley.
1: There is a joke in
20: this. I'm like, there's no flavour in it. And he's like, it's still good.
0: There's always flavour in tea bags, darling.
2: Michelle, you have scored yourself a key to Bo Ryan's brand new Mazda BT50. We'll see you tomorrow. Let's go to Jane. Jane, what is your tight ass workplace?
0: Hello, Jane.
1: Hi, Jane. Hello.
21: Hello. My tight ass boss, we have a volunteer day at work, right? You get paid to do 7.5 hours volunteering, give back to the community, doing a good deed, yeah?
0: Yeah, okay. Nice.
21: If you don't do the full 7.5 hours, this tight ass makes you come back into work and work for 1 hour or the 30 minutes or the whatever it is.
0: Oh, my God.
21: You didn't do.
0: That's disgraceful, Jane.
1: It's like a community service.
21: It is outrageous. Well, like, talk about double dipping.
2: Oh yeah.
21: Pay the 7.5 and then it gets free labour.
0: But you know what? Out of you doing the volunteer day, you just got yourself a key, see? Because you ring and tell us the story.
21: Oh, my God. Thank you.
2: Yeah, tomorrow.
1: This time tomorrow, we could have a winner.
0: Oh, yeah.
1: We could have a winner. Up to 9 a.m. Keys are going out left, right, and center. Have we got a caller, guys?
2: We do. We have a person that will definitely be there tomorrow because they heard their name being called not too long ago. It is possibly a relative of you, Bo. It is Aidan Ryan. Good morning, Aidan.
22: Morning. How are you going?
0: Good, brother. How are you?
22: Oh, I'm great.
1: Come on, Aiden. Give us the energy.
0: You sound like you've scored yourself a key, brother.
22: How good, man.
0: Oh, best ever. Yeah. Best ever.
1: I know what you're doing, mate. I know.
22: I don't know if you remember this, Bo, but I helped lay the grass with you in Wellington a long, long time ago.
1: In Wellington?
22: Wellington, New South Wales.
1: Yes.
22: The hogs for homeless. Something like that.
1: Yeah. We fed in there. That's a good part of the world. Yeah. Yes, lay for the footy fields, lay the turf out there. Are you from out there?
22: Yeah, mate. Just moved down here for better opportunities for the kids.
0: Good on you, brother. Well done.
1: Yeah. I tell you what, you can fit a lot of turf in the back of the BT50,
0: well,
1: mate.
0: Yes, you can.
22: Yeah, you're beauty.
2: Awesome,
1: mate. We'll see you tomorrow, mate, and I'll see you at the family reunion around Christmas.
22: Sounds good.
2: Plenty more keys to go. I will give you a hot tip at the very end of our show today.
0: Mm-hmm.
2: We might just sort out a couple of people.
0: Open the lines up.
2: Might be a little bit of a blitz situation. That's all
0: I want to see some good energy, Bart.
2: Yeah, a little bit of a blitz situation.
1: So like lightning.
2: I'll explain it soon.
1: Like a lightning key.
2: Yeah, like a lightning key. The semi-final one, Saturday, 7:50 p.m. Roosters and Sharks.
0: Yeah, this is a huge one. I will be commentating this one for Triple M on Saturday night. I cannot wait for this. But both sides, Roosters, not the greatest of form. They've lost four in a row leading to this game. The Sharks, they rested a few. They had a huge win last week against the Cowboys. The winner will take on the Dolphins next week at Suncorp Stadium, while the loser will be on Mad Monday, which is something we love. But not too early, Bowie? But this one, there's some good matchups in this game. You got DCE against Nicho Hynes, and the Roosters have signed DC for this time of the year. Nafahu White, in my opinion, is one of the best front rowers in the competition, going up against Adam Fanua-Blake. And the price of admission, this one, two dead set wingers, Marky Mark Nwanganitawasi, taking on Renato Mulitalo. I'm telling you guys, you just got to keep an eye on the two wingers in this game, because Renato, he said, off the field, he loves Marky Mark, but once he crosses that white line, he wants to take his head off and he wants to win this battle, because Marky Mark got the chocolates earlier in the year. This is a huge one. Angus Crichton has been named on the bench, guys. But you know what? Sharks and Roosters, they've played four finals matches in their history. Roosters winning three. Last year, the Sharks knocked the Roosters out to go to the prelim. And you know what, guys?
2: Mm-hmm.
0: I'm going to stick with that again. I'm going to back the Sharkies in this one.
1: Good man.
0: Come on, Sharkies. Up.
2: Everyone's
1: against us.
0: Everyone's against us.
2: Okay.
1: That lane's the one to the grand final, Woods. Take it on Dolphins and then that way. That's the way you
0: want
1: to go.
0: That's what you want, brother. That's what you want. And the pressure's on the Roosters, but I'm going to stick with the Sharks in this one.
1: Good boy.
2: Good on you. Laying it down. All right. Semi-final number two, Sunday. Warriors and Knights.
0: And, Kat, this is played at Eden Park, so it's been moved from Go Media. It's a 50,000-seat stadium. This is going to be absolutely crazy. The Warriors fans are sold it out that quick. You wouldn't believe it. But the problem with the Warriors at Eden Park, they've lost five matches out of the six games they've played there.
1: Five from six.
0: So they're not going too well over there. Jackson Ford, he's missing. He hurt his ankle last week. And Leka Halasima and Dallin Watinis, they've got up to the day of the game, game, because they're still being named in reserves. And your man, Bowie, Dylan Lucas, hearing on the grapevine, on the on these loose lips to sink ships.
1: 2-5, 2-7, baby.
0: Hearing that he's a big chance.
2: Wow.
0: I know he's named on the bench, but I'm hearing he's a big chance of being in off the bench on the weekend.
1: Left side back row, thank you very much.
0: Mate, you love it, don't you, brother?
1: Who's the half on that side? It used to be Metcalfe, but now
0: it's Tamari Martin.
1: Tamari Martin.
0: Ooh. So the Warriors, they've won six of the last seven games against the Knights. It was only recently that they won, because Saifidi got sent off in the first 12 minutes. In this game, I will be backing up the Waz. You can't get past them, brother.
2: Okay, good one, Woodsy.
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0: It's Lou and Judge on Triple M. Our number's 133353. We'll take your calls shortly, won't we?
2: Yeah, we will, but not right now. Hold those buttons on your phone.
35: Okay, hold them.
2: Hold them.
35: Yep.
2: Hold them. And fold them.
35: Yeah, traditionally phones with all the buttons they have these days.
2: Well, they're I suppose it's touch screen.
35: You know what I mean?
2: I'd love to go back to just a classic old flip-flown Motorola.
35: A flip-flown is great. I remember when I did get a flip-flown, a cat flip-flown?
2: Honestly, don't even bring it up. I will have to leave the studio.
35: The world was getting to me. I was so sick of people contacting me and everyone texting and calling. I said, I don't want all this. So I'm just getting a work phone with 5 numbers on it.
2: I saved his work number, Jarch Work, in my favourites. Yeah. Called it like 8 times. Didn't even have it on him.
35: That's right.
2: Lost it within a week.
35: Louisa, I'm what the Greeks call an old-fashioned piece of shit. So that's why.
0: That's why.
2: You'll have that on your tombstone.
35: Cheers, kid.
2: Okay, no, this is what we're talking about. Things that things that in your childhood made you think would be a bigger deal as an adult.
35: Yeah.
2: So, like, for example, quicksand.
1: Yep. Like, you'd think if you stood in it, zhomp, down the bottom, sucked in, dead.
35: If you ever watched an Indiana Jones movie, you know that that was probably the third most dangerous thing in the world, was quicksand.
1: Well, Indiana Jones had a satchel.
35: And quicksand turns out apparently not that dangerous, like it's pretty easy to get out of.
1: Well, I think you can sink to maybe your calves.
35: Mm.
1: Hasn't happened to me, but just from what I've seen in the movies, calves, I reckon, tops.
35: Really?
1: In Queenstown.
35: Yeah, good girl.
1: The Bermuda Triangle.
0: Yeah.
35: Hold on. No, I disagree with it.
1: That's still, more a conspiracy, isn't it?
35: No, there's still a great shroud of mystery within the Bermuda Triangle, I'd argue.
0: But you thought you would have had to deal with it.
35: Yeah. You almost never have to deal with a Bermuda Triangle.
1: No.
0: I'm yet to.
1: Escalators eating your shoelaces and sucking you in.
35: That's a big
1: still one. Still kind of scary.
0: Yeah.
1: Like getting stuck in the...
35: But
1: face plant.
35: That is a good... Yeah, that's a good one.
1: Someone offering you lollies from a van, you know? You'd think it would happen every day.
35: Yeah.
1: And it's not like the, what are they called? Mr. Whippy.
35: Mm.
1: The ice cream man.
35: Yeah. I know what you mean. Yeah. I get it, but still, be conscious of that.
1: Yeah, of course. Of course, don't take...
35: Of course. Next.
1: Sorry, just my piece of paper flicking around. Your face staying messed up forever if the wind changed.
35: That was what I believed.
1: Franco and Jill would, like, that was so vivid in my memory. Well, don't scrunch that face up, Lulu. You used to be stuck like that. Yeah. There's a book on it.
35: Yeah, well, Mum used to say, if you want your face to end up like your father's, keep making faces. He's got stuck in the wind.
1: It did end up like that.
35: And shocking, isn't it?
1: No, Milo's gorgeous.
0: Have you got the one about their eyes going square if you look at the TV?
35: Yeah.
0: That was one that I was,
35: I was very cognizant of the fact that I didn't want my eyes to go square, but I also loved telly. It was worth it.
1: Wasn't much else going on but that, trees and Nintendo.
35: That's right.
1: Top three.
0: And Nintendo.
35: That's my Bermuda Triangle.
0: And Nintendo needed a TV as well.
35: Correct.
1: Swallowing an apple seed and having apples grow inside you.
35: Or swallowing chewy and having the chewy stay inside you for 8 years.
1: I think that's still legit.
35: I swallow chewing gum more than you would know.
1: Also, apparently you're not meant to eat the seeds of a capsicum. Real bad for you.
35: But how bad can a capsicum seed be for you?
1: Plenty of other worse things.
35: Correct, that we ingest.
1: So I was thinking 133353... What weird thing were you scared of as a kid?
0: Yeah.
1: It's got to be some weird, phobias.
35: Do you know one of them that I was, not scared of, but I was wary of?
1: What?
35: I've spoken about this on the podcast. I always thought over the hill when I'd yell and I'd get an echo that there was another kid yelling back at me the same thing. And it used to piss me off. I used to go, shut up! And it'd go, shut up! I'm like, F you! You're an idiot! And I always thought there was someone over there, and I was cognizant of the fact... I've used cognizant twice.
1: What about the in the mirror? The Candyman one?
35: Candyman. Yeah, saying it three times.
1: I honestly still don't think I'd do that.
35: I would.
1: Well, let's find you a mirror, tough guy.
35: No.
5: Triple M's early drive home with Lou and Judge.
0: Lou and Judge on Triple M. Our number is 133353. We are asking, what weird thing were you scared of as a kid?
1: Yeah we rattled off a few, escalators eating your shoelace and sucking you in.
35: Yeah.
1: Your face saying messed up forever if the wind changed. Getting square eyes from watching TV too much.
35: Quicksand.
0: That's the big one.
35: One of the great frauds, quicksand.
1: So we wanted to know what weird thing were you scared of as a kid. We got Joe. Joe, what was it?
11: Hey, guys.
1: Hello.
35: Howdy.
11: Hello. I'm great. First time on the radio, by the way.
35: Oh, yeah. Welcome.
1: Get it, girl.
35: Welcome, Joe.
11: Yeah, thank you. Mine was spontaneous combustion.
35: Yes. You know, I watched an episode of The Mentalist the other day where they tackle this issue. Apparently, possible. But, nothing we need to be worried about.
11: I don't know. I grew up and I was always afraid of it because I had this Reader's Digest book that had, it was all about paranormal stuff.
35: Oh.
11: And it actually had photos of people that were sitting in chairs and their bodies were gone, but their feet were still in their boots.
35: That's right. Spontaneous combustion. Yeah, it was a thing.
1: Skelly.
35: That's a great one, Joe.
1: Great.
35: No one needs to worry about it.
1: Shannon.
12: Hello.
1: Hey,
35: Shannon, how you going?
12: Hey, Lou Judge.
35: How are you, brother?
12: Mate? I'm starstruck, mate.
1: Oh, you cutie, Shannon. Kisses.
12: Is LP there?
0: Oh, yeah. G'day, Shannon.
12: G'day, guys. Hey, when I was 3 years old, we used to have this big vat of rice, just plain rice, and I climbed up in it, and I drowned in it, basically.
35: Mate.
12: I thought I was drowning at three, but So ever since then, I can't have stir fries with rice. I can't stir rice.
3: Really?
1: I think that's fair, Shannon. That I'd be terrified if I fell in rice.
3: Yeah. Yeah, that's fair.
1: How much rice are we talking?
3: Was it a silo?
12: Probably 8 meters high, yeah. About 2 meters wide.
13: Oh,
12: yeah.
13: My.
12: Rum, but, yeah, I got
1: it's a big stir fry.
3: Oh, dear. It was silent. We said the same thing with the grain, and you could get, it was
1: 8-year-old Lou would have loved that.
3: You wouldn't have, you would have sat on top. Katie, talk to us.
14: Oh, I had an irrational fear of falling over on the asphalt, my teeth getting stuck in brown and not being able to escape.
3: Katie.
1: Yeah, teeth is a little.
3: Katie, talking teeth. I have the same one. I also had another one. My mum terrified me one day. When we were young fellas, we used to get a trampoline and put it under a basketball hoop so we could dunk.
13: Yeah.
3: And mum says, boys, well, you'd want to be careful because there are so many stories I've heard, which I'm sure she hadn't, of people dunking and getting their two front teeth caught in the net and ripping their teeth out.
1: Jump up.
13: What?
1: Well, it's similar to me when I tripped on a bath of alcohol. And my two front teeth came out.
3: No, yeah, a trampoline into the net is the exact same thing.
1: No, but I mean the teeth thing where you can just go and they can rip it out very quickly.
3: So did you knock your two front teeth out?
1: That one's a veneer.
3: That's a veneer.
1: Yeah.
3: Yeah. That's a veneer, eh?
1: Daz.
15: Hey, team, how's it going?
1: Hey, Daz.
3: Good, Daz. How are you?
1: What weird thing were you scared of?
3: Good man.
15: Yeah, the good old adage that your parents would tell you growing up, that if you kept playing with yourself, it'd either fall off or a duck would come and bite it off.
1: Well, didn't stop you, did it, Dazza?
3: Listen, if that was the case, mum would have fallen off.
15: I was always up for a challenge.
3: Decades ago.
1: Nice, Daz.
13: Thanks, Lou and
1: Judge. Good one to end on.
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1: It's really cold in here, boys.
3: No, it ain't.
1: You've done something to the heating.
3: Mate, the other day you turned it up to about 24 in here. Hindy from the Rush Hour, Nathan Harmarsh, National Rugby League player.
1: Oh, yeah, Hindy's always in the building.
3: He came in and he said, God, geez, it's hot in here. It's so bloody hot in here.
1: Yeah, well, that's because you're big boys.
3: No. If you're cold, put on a jacket. But I know you want to show
1: the outfit,
3: yeah,
1: babe.
3: That's right. It's ridiculous.
1: Kiss.
3: Now, listen up. We got Liz. You've pissed me off.
1: Hey, Liz.
3: Liz, how are you?
17: I'm good. How are you guys?
3: No, really well.
1: You sound smart, Liz. I got a good feeling about you beating me today.
17: Oof, we'll see.
3: Liz, do it for me, because Dalton's annoyed me. Now, I'm going to read the questions first. To answer gets the point. No need to buzz in with your name, Liz. Are you ready?
17: Yeah, I'm ready.
3: Dickhead, you ready?
13: Yeah.
3: Well, in that case.
1: Excuse me, that's not my name. Go again.
3: Dickhead, you ready?
1: My name is Cutie Pie.
13: I already told you I'm ready.
3: Now! Lemon is an anagram for which other fruit? Anagram means you can swap the letters around of it and make a word.
1: Melon!
3: Correct! I'm giving it to Liz! Name one of the four countries whose national flag features only the colours green and white. One of four countries.
1: Italy!
3: No, just green and white.
1: Russia! Germany!
3: What?
1: Thailand! Philippines!
3: You got Saudi Arabia, you got Pakistan, you got Nigeria, you got Algeria. Which brand associated with the giving it to Liz. Which brand is associated with the time 9:41, always showing it in advertisements?
1: Rolex. Tag.
17: Apple?
3: Yes, Liz. The capital of GWS, Toby Green, is set to leave the club for which team?
1: Geelong.
3: Giving it to Lou. What amphibian makes up 90% of the whole species?
1: Fish. Frogs.
3: Frog. Yeah, fish. Not an amphibian. Which politician served as a Prime Minister of Australia between 1996 and 2007?
1: Bob Hawke. Anthony Albanese.
3: Correct, Liz. Name the country that officially has more than 100,000 centenarians, which is people who are over 100.
17: Yeah.
3: Correct, Liz. Back to Black is an album by who?
1: ACDC.
3: Correct, Liz. Who is currently placed first in F1 standings?
1: Daniel Ricciardo. Michael Schumacher.
35: Jesus Christ.
1: Lance
35: Kimmy Antonelli, which famous artist welcomed her first baby this week? Singing musical artist.
1: Charlie XCX.
35: First kid.
1: Adele.
13: Her baby
35: kid would
13: might
35: make this sound.
13: Yes.
35: Lady right. Gaga.
1: Oh.
35: Liz pumped you. 6-2.
1: Well done, Liz.
13: Wow.
35: Voucher to you, Liz. You're an absolute animal.
1: Who was the president?
35: John Howard.
13: Prime Minister.
1: Yeah, sorry.
13: Well done, Liz. Johnny. You've won the $350 Blunston voucher.
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13: It's Lou and Judge on Triple M. All thanks to the Ford Ranger, Australia's number one ute, 3 years in a row. 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Oh, no, you guys are awake. Good.
1: No,
35: that's
1: Jack,
35: just how we breathe.
1: I found some audio online that I think you'll really like this bloke.
35: No, I agree.
1: So there's this boss called Kira. He's a rural boss.
35: Yep.
1: And he's got a bit of a theory. I want to play the audio for
35: okay,
1: you.
35: Okay.
6: I don't want anyone to turn up to my work hungover. If you go out on a Wednesday night, get carried away, get on the piss, you just send me a message at any time in the morning and say, and be honest.
35: Yeah.
6: And say, Curry, I got on the piss, found a chick at the pub last night, I got on the piss, got home at 4 o'clock, I'm no good.
35: Yeah.
6: No questions asked. More than likely, I'd say, good man. You know, two things for me. I used to go to work hungover because my boss would make me, and I would be so unproductive. Two, you're a danger working in the industry.
35: Especially in electrical.
6: And you get sick leave for a reason. Take a sick day. Hungover is sick. If you did it twice in a week, I'd probably say you need to pull your head in.
35: Yeah.
6: But let's be honest. Let's have open conversations about that sort of stuff.
35: That's a great boss.
1: Yeah. Not about finding the lady. Nothing to do with that. But there's a time and a place for hangover leave.
35: What do you mean, the lady?
1: Like, it doesn't matter if you go out and you find a chick or not. It's more just that, like, if you're hungover.
35: Yeah, it just makes the night better.
1: Okay, yes, but that's not the part I was meaning. There's a time and place for hangover leave.
35: Of course there is, but he is a boss. You know, especially if you're working in a small crew, he'd be proud of him. Good on you, son. Mate, good on you. That's rare.
1: I'd say it's pretty dangerous, us being here hungover, so maybe...
35: Great point, Lou. I mean, there is technically electrical stuff all around here. And
1: this
35: we do
1: glass
35: do some,
1: of water could fall.
35: We do heavy... We operate heavy machinery. In
1: this
35: terms
1: microphone.
35: Of,
1: yeah, whoa.
35: And... It is a heavy lift to get in here and try and make people laugh.
1: I know.
35: Mate, I love that from him.
1: Mm.
35: I reckon it's a good way to operate if you're just honest.
1: Yeah, if you can be honest, is awesome in a team place.
35: Now, if it happens every Wednesday.
1: You're not taking the piss.
35: Curry's going, sorry, champ, you're done.
1: Yeah.
35: But if, you know, once in a blue moon, you go, mate, honestly, I just pushed the boat out. I've completely cooked it. I got carried away. Righto, bud. See you Thursday.
13: Mm.
1: I agree. I don't mind old Keza. Would you like to change jobs?
35: I want Kerry to be my boss.
1: Yeah. You're going to leave? Is this your last day now?
35: Kerry, you hiring? Now, I'll give you my traits.
13: We could hire Kerry and then he could become a radio boss.
35: I think it's Curry. Is it a nickname?
1: I'm pretty sure it's Kerry.
35: Well, I'm going with Curry.
1: Okay, we've changed his name now, Keza.
35: I'm going Curry.
1: Okay.
35: Curry, here are my traits for hiring.
1: Yeah.
35: Pretty useless.
1: Mm-hmm.
35: Not that handy.
1: Mm-hmm.
35: Pretty funny. I'm a good culture hire.
1: True.
35: I will utilize all 12 sick days from being hungover.
1: Mm-hmm.
35: Probably hurt myself on site.
1: Yep.
35: Not great with power tools.
1: Okay.
35: Shocking bloke to be around if you are hungover.
1: Yeah.
13: Yeah.
35: I'll try and make you laugh, but so there, I wanted to give him the good and bad.
13: Yeah, it's good that you still try well.
35: Yeah,
1: try. He's just texted me. You're hired.
35: Right, I'll see you soon, Curry.
13: Okay, Lou, looks like Lou, it's just you and me for the next hour.
1: Beautiful.
13: We'll see what happens.
1: Jack. Good fun at your new job.
35: Let's come in tomorrow hungover.
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36: Undercover lover. Oh, undercover lover. Ooh.
1: Undercover lover. It's Thrust Thursday. I can sort of thrust and undercover lover.
3: Can I be honest? You have thrusted too much today.
1: Jack, it's Thrust Thursday. There's no limit. The limit does not exist on how many thrusts are allowed.
3: I think there should be a limit.
1: Doesn't end when I leave the show.
3: It should, but...
13: We did say, remember, we did say Thrust Thursday, she gets as many as she wants. We did say that.
1: It's in my contract. It's in yours too. It's in both of yours, actually.
13: Yes.
1: So undercover lover, where we try to get someone's partner to lie for them, essentially.
3: Yeah.
1: Pretend that they worked for them on their resume.
3: Yep.
1: Like a reference.
3: Yep.
1: And today we've got Jack.
3: Yeah, pretend that they work for them on their resume.
1: Sorry. Whatever.
3: Jacko, how you going?
0: Good, how are you?
3: Very well, thank you, mate.
1: So you're an apprentice builder, carpenter, and
0: yes.
1: You're not actively looking for work, but you'd like to stitch up your partner, Jess.
0: Yes, it sounds amazing.
1: Okay.
3: So Lulu's going to do it, mate. What sort of approach do you reckon she takes? Is it Jacko, g'day, I'm, you know, she plays a formerly very satisfied client. You know?
1: Yeah, that's like, what I think.
3: Jack built me a pergola, you know?
1: What should I say you built?

0: No, I just do like just like your standard cash work, sort of like bit of concreting, just like your framework, doors and etc.
1: Okay.
2: I'm going to say you poured a slab for my sheet.
0: Yeah, sure, believe that.
2: Poured a slab for my shed.
3: Yeah, hang on, isn't it...
0: Actually, no, say footpath, because I did one not too long ago.
2: Okay,
0: so
2: poured a slab for my...
1: Hold on, LP.
3: Yeah. Isn't the idea better if Jack... You're saying that Jack did some work for her, you know? And then you're like the new customer wanting to know how he went.
2: You've all lost me.
1: No, hold on. Okay. So, yeah. So I've just had this bloke, Jack, around. He said that you were, so Jack's girlfriend is a very satisfied client. Mm. You're trying to discern whether he's a good tradie or not. Like, you know what I mean, Lou?
3: Like whether you should hire him.
2: Okay, so I mean, what sort of work was he doing for you?
1: Yeah.
2: I want him to pour a slab for me.
1: Yeah, could he do that proficiently?
3: Yeah. Then you can ask what Jack was like when he was working on her.
1: Sorry, gotcha. LP, way better.
2: God, you've all confused me.
0: Yeah, okay. That's way more believable.
2: Yeah, okay, like it, Jack. You're going to pour a slab for me, and I'm going to see what work she did for you. And is she likely to lie? Do you think you can get her
0: I hope so. She'll get caught off guard. She won't know what to do, so I'm just hoping that she backs me.
2: Okay, well, amazing. We're going to give her a call. We'll keep you on the line. We're going to call her next.
1: Yep. And then,
0: no worries.
1: Depending on the success, mate, we'll bring you in.
2: Yes.
1: Once she's absolutely crushed it for you.
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3: It's Lou and Jarch on Triple M. Time for part two of this.
5: Undercover lover. Oh, undercover lover. Ooh,
6: undercover lover.
3: Here we go.
2: Okay, so we're calling Jack's partner, Jess, and I'm going to pretend that earlier he did some freelance carpentry work for her.
3: Yeah.
2: And then I'm going to say, oh, you know, I'm getting him to pour a slab for me. What was his work like? Yeah. And sort of...
1: I reckon say, so Jack told me he's done some work for you. Like say, he told me this. And she'll go, what is he doing?
2: Yeah.
1: You know what I mean? I'm excited. Let's go.
2: Told me.
3: Okay. And Jack's on the line with us. So he'll be, we'll have him faded down, but we might be able to bring him in at some point as well.
2: I'm scared.
3: If it's going well.
2: I get so nervous with these.
1: Well, okay, hold on. Before we get into it, what's your character? What's your name?
2: I think I'm just going to be a bit more teethy.
1: Yeah, a bit teethy.
2: Hi there. It's Jess. Hi, Jessica. It's Samantha.
1: Yeah. Sound like you're going to be on his, over his back the whole time because they need to know the work.
2: Yeah. So what sort of work was he doing for you?
1: Great.
2: Okay.
1: Teethy. Be teethy.
2: I'm scared.
3: Okay. Here we go. Let's call.
1: You're going to crush it.
7: Hello, Jess speaking.
2: Hi, Jess. It's Samantha Wiley calling. Just a quick one. I've had Jack Ellis. I'm getting him to do some freelance carpentry work for me. And he just told me he did some work for you earlier in the year. I'm just sort of getting a reference because I want him to pour a slab for my footpath.
7: Oh, yeah.
2: I was just wondering, what sort of work did he do for you?
7: He's done a couple of slabs for us as well, and he did a great job. We use him quite often just for things around the house, but
2: was the concrete nice and smooth, and you know everything running well?
7: nothing, no problems with it at all.
2: Great, and he's reliable. Like, did he? You know, he's on time. You know, I need someone there prompt 9 a.m. Yep.
7: Yes, he'll probably like to come before that. He always wants to come to ours early.
2: Brilliant, brilliant.
7: Yeah, and but no, he's great. Yeah, we use him quite a lot.
2: Oh, cool, great.
7: He's experienced as well. Oh, cool. So,
2: what other experience does he have?
7: Well, he's a chippy by trade, so he does like renos and new builds and lots of different carpentry stuff.
2: Good.
7: Yeah,
2: and good attitude. You know, I don't want a brat wandering around the house.
7: No, he's lovely.
2: Okay, and you know, he's good with. I'll have my teenagers running around and things. He'll be friendly and all that.
7: Yes, of course.
2: Beautiful. And I did have a problem with my last tradie where he just would always eat from the pantry, so he's not going to be, you know, running around the.
7: Oh, my
2: pantry.
7: God, no.
2: No, yeah, he's not in my muesli bath.
7: No, what the hell? That's so rude.
2: I know, it's terrible, isn't it? It's terrible.
7: Yeah.
2: Hey, I've just got one more thing. I'll get my other colleague on the line. Could you just jump in for a moment, Jack?
0: Yes.
1: Hey, Jack, how are you, mate?
0: Good.
2: Hey, Jess.
7: Hi.
1: Hey, Jess.
7: Sorry, guys, I'm just at work. How long will this take? Sorry.
1: Oh, no, it's not going to take long. Sorry, Jess, we actually do a radio show and Jack stitched you up to see whether you would be loyal enough to lie for him.
2: Reference.
1: And you've absolutely...
2: Oh, you did amazing.
0: It was awesome.
1: It was...
7: I didn't even pick up.
2: Well, you were so good when I said, oh, they're going to eat all from the pantry. You're like, no, no, who would do that?
1: You passed with flying colours, mate.
2: Oh, it was so good.
1: Hey, Jackie, are you happy with radio? Mate, are you happy with her performance?
0: Oh, I expected her just to say no. This

0: you got the wrong number.
1: Oh. So good. She did that amazing.
2: You had to call me so many times. Oh, my God.
3: I know. We're so sorry, but we had to do it. And I love that you blatantly lied about his skill level. That was great.
1: Hey, so good.
2: You owe me dinner, Jack.
1: Yeah. Amen.
3: And we'll send you some movie tickets to say thank you.
1: We're going to send you guys some movie tickets and go on a little date.
3: Yeah.
2: Oh,
0: it sounds great. Thanks, guys.
3: Thanks, your weapons.
2: Thank you.
4: Bye. Triple M's early drive home with Lou and Judge.
3: Lou. Yeah. Got something I need to... Yeah, put your phone down.
1: Sorry.
3: Put your phone down. I've got something I want to talk to you about.
1: What's
3: up? Some old man, he does a lot of driving.
1: Yeah. Oh, my God. One time I asked him and he travelled like 250 Ks in a day.
3: Yeah.
1: And I was like, what? That's like my worst nightmare in my life.
3: It's just not that far.
1: Oh, so far.
3: 250 Ks.
1: He'd be like, oh, 4 hours here, 4 hours here. I'd be like, oh, Milo, I'd rather do something else.
3: Nice, mate.
1: Yeah.
3: Well, he's been out at a place called Wycliffe. So I think, he's assessing cattle or something out there.
1: Yeah.
3: Anyway.
1: Moo.
3: That's right. The moo ones, darling. Very good job. Now, who's so clever?
1: Me, obviously.
3: Obviously you. Anyway, he's driving back. And he's got his mate Dan in the car. They're actually in the car listening to us right now. And he's sort of, first and foremost, he had one of the great jokes of all time. Because I got a mole removed on my head today. And he's like, what are you up to, mate? And I said, oh, I just had a mole removed, mate. I'm just getting the cream for it. And he goes, what, they lop it off from the neck up? Which I thought was beautiful.
1: Your head's a mole.
3: Yeah, correct. And I go, mate.
1: God, you're good, Milo. I love you.
3: That's actually a ripper. You've got me. I've got nothing to say.
1: I'm going
3: to
1: use that one.
3: Then he goes to me, he goes, Jago. I said, yeah. He goes, you know when you're out, like in the middle, you're out in the bush, middle of nowhere, and you turn a light on or you turn a torch on, how quickly bugs get to the light? I'm usually going, what is this prick about to say? Like, there's going to be something here where it's taking the piss out of me or like it's a joke, whatever. And he goes, yeah, me and Dan were just talking. How many bugs do you reckon die getting to the moon? Now I'm waiting for a punchline. And I'm like, what? I go, what? He's like, how many bugs, you reckon die getting to the moon?
1: Because it's so bright.
3: Because he goes, well, in the bush, it's the only light. And you'd reckon, when you turn a torch on, all the bugs come to it.
1: So they're all flying to the moon.
3: And he goes, zoom. And I'm like, you're an idiot. And then I go, I stop for a second and I'm like, but hold on. That would be a big light. That bugs would probably try and go for the moon.
1: Yeah, but then they'd just fall because they'd hit space.
3: But that's what I mean.
1: They'd die.
3: Yeah, of course they would. But that's what he's saying.
1: Yeah.
3: And I'm going, oh, yeah.
1: Well, now I've changed my tune.
3: But then again, a bug's attracted to the heat. But then when you turn a torch on, this is not for city folk. This is for bush folk.
1: Yeah.
3: Mm. So it's when you're in the middle of nowhere and you turn a light on, they're there straight away.
1: Are they the same with a fire? This bright light?
3: Yeah. Yeah.
5: Not put off by the heat.
1: But then it's like
3: the heat so hot.
1: Yeah, but then they go there and they die.
3: Now, initially...
1: A bug's life is not very long.
3: Well, it isn't, darling. But I was thinking, my old man's an idiot. And then the more I pondered on it, I was thinking, but hold on, the moon, especially when it's full, is pretty bright.
1: Yeah, no, he's now, fully... I've done a 180. I fully agree with him now.
3: Can we...
1: A lot of bugs would die going to the moon.
3: Cody, can
1: you'd be mesmerised by
3: it. Can you look up, are bugs attracted to the light of the moon? LP, do you know this? You're smart.
5: I don't know this, no.
3: But do you guys agree with me now? Like,
5: there's something in it.
1: But they just fly as far as they can go and then...
3: But that's what I mean. But that's what I'm saying. So how many bugs are dying on their pursuit to the moon?
1: Yeah, that's really sad.
3: No, it isn't. They're bugs.
1: No, imagine just like a little buzzy bee going...
3: Here we go.
6: Bugs are not attracted to the light of the moon.
3: Great.
6: They use the natural moonlight as a steady compass to guide their flight path. That's clever.
3: That is really clever.
5: They're doing something with it.
3: So, okay, Dad, here's your answer.
1: Yeah, there you go.
3: Bugs aren't no bugs are dying on their pursuit to the moon. There's no Neil Armstrong or Buzz Aldrin.
1: And the bugs aren't attracted to you, Milo.
3: Bugs. The Buzz Aldrins. Anyway, they just use it as a source of light,
1: mate.
3: Everyone,
1: watch a bug's life tonight.
3: Hey, Dad, everyone knows that, you idiot.
5: Yeah, anyway, bye.
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0: Ooh.
1: Day four, baby.
0: Oh, God.
1: I'm not looking forward to today.
0: Well, neither am I.
1: Like, I feel like three would have been enough, done our dash.
0: Anyway, it's a
1: but
0: bit of fun.
1: People want the Ice House tickets.
0: Well, people want the tickets and people seem to like to listen to us get electrocuted, so.
1: Yeah, so one of us is wearing a TENS machine and the other one will be faking it.
0: Yeah.
1: We'll sing an Ice House song. Crank the TENS machine up,
0: yep.
1: And you know you've got to have a guess to work out who's telling the truth to score the double pass.
0: That's right.
2: Who's getting electrocuted?
0: Yeah, that's right. Okay, now I think I've gone first the last couple of times. Maybe you go first.
1: All right, Caitlin, you ready?
0: Kato,
3: I sure am.
4: How are you?
3: Hello, I'm good. How are you?
0: Very well, thank you. Okay, Lulu, okay. You ready to go?
1: Yep.
2: Okay, and begin.

0: Okay. Now.
1: Good.
0: Before Caitlin guesses, Jarch, you're going to do some singing.
2: Okay.
0: You ready to take it away?
1: Yeah.
0: Go for it.
3: Well, you gotta be crazy, man, to wanna go and say, oi, oi, no. Yeah, you gotta be going, I mean, baby, come, like me, oi.
0: Okay.
1: That wasn't good.
0: Who was getting electrocuted? Who was just acting?
4: Louisa. I'm going to say Jarch was getting electrocuted and Lou was acting.
0: Sweet. You are wrong.
2: Jack's a phenomenal actor.
1: Oh, I did some acting there, Kato. I'm sorry.
4: Oh, no.
1: I'm sorry, partner.
2: Sorry.
0: No. Okay. Now we're going to go to Peter. What do you reckon?
2: Who do you reckon had the electrocuting machine on them?
5: Oh, very difficult. I'm just guessing Lou.
2: Nailed it.
0: He's got a ride. Well done.
1: Well done, mate.
2: Tickets for you to Ice House, my man.
1: Yeah.
5: Oh, thank you.
1: Enjoy, brother. You've absolutely crushed that.
5: That was a wild guess. I had no idea. It was very close.
1: Well, thank you, mate. I took drama classes at school.
5: I don't know if it's a bad singing or if it's a pain. I don't know.
0: Peter, okay. It's a bit of a end on a compliment, I think, next time. Lou and Jarch and Triple M.
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0: Lou and Jarch on Triple M, getting you to the end of another Thrust Thursday.
2: Oh, sad to be done thrusting, but happy to be rid of you two. So we've got a couple of DMs. Sealed the deal for your relationship we were talking about yesterday? Someone commented, my dog Loki liked him more than me. It was frustrating and beautiful to see at the same time.
0: Low key,
1: that's sweet, man.
2: So low key, man.
1: That is good, though.
2: It's cute.
1: Dogs are a good judge of character.
2: Mm.
1: And it's why dogs love me, hate you.
2: They don't.
1: Yeah, she's actually, so sorry, mean. You hate dogs.
2: I'm getting Tim, shut up. My now wife was having pints at the pub when we met. I've never seen a woman drink pints before, and I thought, yep, she's my kind of girl.
1: Honestly, that is a turn on.
2: I'm not a beer girl.
1: I know, but you know what's a real turn on? If you're out and there's a bird there and she's just got a Corona.
2: Yeah.
1: Just drilling a Corona, you know, just drilling a bottle of beer.
2: I have a Corona, but I'd prefer my techie sodas and Aperols.
1: Nice.
2: She saw my bank account balance on my phone. It was less than $100 and she just made a joke about it.
1: Oh, that's
2: fair
1: good.
2: Enough. Nothing wrong with $100.
1: Hey, she isn't a gold digger.
2: She isn't. We'll see you tomorrow.
1: Well, we'll see you tomorrow for Free Ball Friday. And let me tell you something. They'll be swinging.
2: You'll be free.
1: They'll be swinging, won't they, LP?
0: Yeah.
1: Hooray.
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8: 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The 80s was awesome.

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22: 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If you're looking for some great countermeal specials, look no further than the Herbert Hotel. Tuesday, Palmy Day. Wednesday, Crumb Steak. And Thursday, our 250-gram rump steak. All these meals with chips and salad. That won't break the bank. But that's not all. Grab a mate, because every Saturday for lunch, we have a 2-for-1 best-ever steak sandwich. What a bargain. So there you have it. 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

0: 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Probably not. 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
22: Morning, I'm Lauren Howard. Smart glasses could be banned in Commonwealth workplaces. The federal government is considering the move as local councils around the country make their own rules amid privacy concerns. While the PM will travel to the US today for talks with tech bosses and world leaders, with AI and online safety top of the agenda. Just a heads up, this next story may be distressing for some. A woman believed to be the mother of a newborn baby found dead in a bin has now been charged. The 24-year-old is due to appear in a Sydney court next month. Hundreds of Qantas ground workers are preparing to strike. They're set to hold industrial action next week over pay and job security. And this one's for all the Bluey fans out there. The ballot for the new lot of colourful dollar bucks based on the cricket episode of the much-loved show opens this morning.
23: Did you know that diabetes is Australia's fastest growing chronic condition? Over 300 Australians are diagnosed with the condition every day. Search Diabetes Australia to find out more.
22: NRL bosses are set to meet tomorrow to greenlight Peter Volandi's position as the league's first executive chairman. It's understood the ARL Commission wanted to wait until they've been given more details about the potential agreement with Volandi's. And NRL legend Adam Reynolds reckons the Sharks will come out firing against the Roosters in their do-or-die clash tomorrow.
24: They've sort of got nothing to lose and everyone's expecting them to lose. So, you know, they'll be going out there with a chip on their shoulder to win, but I think the Roosters get this one done.
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25: Today in Townsville, clearing showers with a top of 27. Tonight, down to 15. And tomorrow, mostly fine with a high of 28. And your music sorted with a curated playlist for every mood. 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
1: We like sports and we don't care who knows. 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
2: The Cowboy season might be wrapped up for the year, but this man is still very much busy with the rush hour. Elliot Lovejoy, good morning to you.
3: Morning, team. What's going on?
2: Mate, just, you know, it feels like the end of an era. We had the Cowboys Prezzo evening this week. It was wrapped up. Mr. Reuben Cotter took home the Paul Bowman medal. Very well deserved.
4: Brand new Hilux as well.
2: Very well deserved. Mate, can you, I mean, you've covered this with the Cowboys call team for the last, 8 months. Give us the sort of scorecard for the team this year. How did they go? Give us a little SWOT analysis if you must.
3: I mean, report card, I'd probably say a C. They probably wouldn't mind me saying, on paper, that team's really talented. I think it's better than a team that finished 8th. I don't think they were helped with the amount of sort of long-term injuries they had to key players like your Dearden's, like your Nanai's, etc. But, you know, every team deals with injury. And I think Saturday, if they turned up with their best, they would have beaten Cronulla pretty handsomely too. So I think you can look at it both sides, right? You can look at that, what could have been, but also, okay, we played maybe 50% of our best footy and we're still good enough to jump into the top 8. What can we achieve next year?
4: We were at the dinner the other night, mate, just seeing the big farewell list of players leaving the club. Yeah. It is massive. Obviously, leaving a pretty big hole there with Drinky going, mate. Fullback, what do you think?
3: I think all the conversations around Jackson Purdue, which you totally understand, the young kid from Mackay that, you know, lit it up in his first ever pre-season game for the Cowboys and sort of looks tailor-made for that. I'd say probably the smoky is Tom Chester, I don't know how the vote's finished up, but I reckon he would have gone close to that four bone medal as well.
2: He did. Do you know what? When they do the breakdown, it's like at the end of round 10, at the end of round 15, Tommy Chester was ahead the whole way and was only in the last couple of games that he edged just behind Drinky. So he had a cracker of a season, didn't he?
3: Yeah, I mean, him and Roos and Drinky, they all played well. But Tommy, I mean, he played fullback in Cup, and he's sort of tailor-made for that role as well. So, I mean, it's a good problem to have for Todd Payton, but I don't think it's, okay, it's locked and loaded, Purge will be the fullback in 2027. I do think they'll probably look at both of them. I know I would look at Tom Chester as well.
2: That's interesting. This weekend, obviously, there's a couple of teams that get to sit out. They've got the week off. The Roosters take on the Sharkies and the Wahs take on your Newcastle Knights. Bro, top 6. How are you as a Knights supporter feeling about the game against the Wahs this weekend?
3: Hopeful, which is always the worst part as a football fan, because it means you don't enjoy the game, you just sit there holding your breath. What I do like about this final 6 is, let's say you're a Cowboys fan and your season's over.
2: Yeah.
3: I genuinely think there's 3 teams there that are very likable that you could happily jump on the wagon. And I'm talking about the Finns, I'm talking about the Warriors, and I'm biased, but I don't know anyone that hates the Newcastle Knights.
2: Agreed.
3: You know, going from Wooden Spooners to final 6, there's a few good teams to jump on the wagon of.
2: As long as Penrith doesn't bloody win it, they're done. They've had their time in the sun. Take your trophies and go somewhere else.
3: Well, they're into another prelim. And I tell you what, I don't see the Warriors or the Knights beating them next week, if I'm completely honest. So I reckon Penrith will make that grand final. But I said at the start of this, I think the Finns win it all, and I've got to stick by that.
4: And, mate, just quickly, just another type of football. We had NFL roll into Australia. 100,000 fans hit the MCG last week. Obviously, there's a hunger for it, mate. We had people here in Townsend spending $700 each for a seat just to get to the game. Do you see this kind of like maybe growing even more in Australia and maybe some action up here in Queensland?
3: Yeah, I don't know if they'll bring a game purely on seat numbers. If they did, it'd have to be at Suncorp, I suppose. What I would love to see is more affiliations. And by that, I mean, you've got the likeness in name. So why not the Dallas Cowboys and the North Queensland Cowboys are fan partners?
4: Collaboration!
3: You know, the Brisbane Broncos and the Denver Broncos. Luckily, Denver and the NFL aren't very likable either. Yeah, the collab between the likeness in names. I do think there's something in that, and I genuinely do think we'll see something in that in the future as well.
2: I like that. If this rush hour thing doesn't work out for you, bud, perhaps like a really smart marketing job in, you know, the Australian sort of marketing department or something like that. Buddy.
3: Well, you know, working with Dobbo every day, he can find the fault in a rainbow. So I've learned to find the good in other things, right? So, yeah, I'm constantly working in the background of how I can get out.
2: I love this for you, Elliot Lovejoy. If you do want to hear him arguing with Dobbo this afternoon, you can catch him right here on Triple M for the Rush Hour from 4 till 6. Mr. Elliot Lovejoy, mate, thank you so much, and go the Knights this weekend.
3: Pleasure. Good on you, team. Go Newey.
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1: 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There is so much music coming our way for this thing. 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
2: Yes, go to the NAFA website if you want tickets. Speaking of tickets and music tickets, apparently one in six Aussie concert goers have reportedly lost money to ticket fraud in the last year. So Gen Z fans are most likely to be scammed. So a researcher saying that scammers are using lots of different tactics. Some of them are actually selling genuine tickets, but they'll sell them to multiple people.
1: Oh.
2: And hey, first in, best dressed.
1: Why are we like this?
2: Hey,
1: why is mankind
2: really
1: in
2: cheeky?
1: This place where we're just so mean all the time?
2: So they're selling these tickets and going, okay, so, but as an example, they sell them to me, you, producer John.
1: And first through the gate
2: first
1: gets
2: through
1: it.
2: The gates gets it. So you've got a legitimate ticket, but then it's like, haha, no, someone scanned in before you. So you don't get it. Plus there's these places like, Facebook Marketplace, different market listings, Instagram messages and stuff. So there's all these fake scammy things that are doing the rounds.
1: Getting scammed.
2: Have you ever been scammed for tickets?
1: I was not for tickets. I was only scammed recently online.
2: Mm.
1: I'm a huge Uno fan. You know how you were saying just moments ago,
2: yeah.
1: you guys like playing Monopoly?
2: Yeah.
1: I lose friends over Uno. It's probably one of the most games I take quite seriously.
2: At home you play them?
1: Everywhere.
2: Really?
1: I carry a deck in my pocket. 24/7.
2: Right, yeah.
1: And we here at work had like a bit of a Uno club where we would come together and play Uno. So I decided to buy giant Uno cards.
2: Of course
1: so
2: you did.
1: Each card was A4 size, and I saw this. I'm like, this is gonna slap for Uno club. So I bought two decks.
2: Yeah.
1: Anyway, 3 months passes. I'm like, there's still not even nothing. No tracking numbers. No nothing at all. I went back to the website and I emailed the guy. I'm like, hey. You know, are these Uno cards coming or is this a scam?
2: Did you actually flat out ask, is this a scam?
1: And he said yes. That was the only email. I just said yes.
2: You can't fault his honesty,
1: I'm like, you
2: though,
1: know
2: can you?
1: I can't be angry that you've taken. It was only $50. But I was so
2: still,
1: hanging out for giant Uno cards.
2: Where were you? On a website or on a marketplace?
1: Yeah, it was just a website, yeah. But Facebook marketplaces.
2: That's a dangerous place too.
1: My wife excels in marketplaces. I don't have the patience because people are like, can you hold it till Thursday? Like,
2: Is she selling things or buying things or a bit of everything?
1: No, selling stuff. She's the kind of person that will sell online. If it's a $5 item, I'll be like, let's just chuck it out. She's like, hey.
2: We could get some money.
1: $5, that's your coffee at Presto on the weekend. But she's never home, and it's me that's meeting some random on my driveway, giving them like a high chair for $5.
2: That's why we have husbands.
1: Yeah, that's our job. Ready to get scams.
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16: Morning, it's Molly Williams here. Queensland could lose more than 10,000 regional backpackers under proposed changes to working holiday maker visas. The Queensland Tourism Industry Council warns a new visa ballot system could strip away incentives for young travellers to take up jobs, particularly in tourism and hospitality. The member for Herbert has celebrated the government's backflip on a proposed $5,000 cap for veteran allied health services. Philip Thompson says the proposed cap caused months of anxiety and uncertainty for veterans and their families. And RACQ has revealed the best petrol stations to fill up at to avoid overpaying these school holidays. Energy Walgaroo, Pearl Energy Deerigan and Liberty in Hyde Park have the best rates in Townsville, charging just over $2 per litre for unleaded and $2.60 for diesel.
15: Triple M National News.
17: Hey there, I'm Lauren Howard. The federal government is considering a ban on smart glasses in Commonwealth buildings. There are growing concerns people could use the tech to secretly record conversations that may include sensitive information. Some local councils around the country have already banned the glasses in public spaces like pools and playgrounds. Four Melburnians have allegedly been linked to the gun used in a mistaken identity killing in Sydney. A uni student was fatally shot in his home earlier this month. Australia and New Zealand could become associate members of the EU. The European Parliament President saying in such times of uncertainty, having friends matters. And the Aussie woman who's gone viral for soiling herself during a Hyrox competition has now apologised. She says she's genuinely sorry and has retroactively withdrawn from the race, which she had won, and forfeited all points earned at the event.
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17: Sport. The Broncos and Roosters could play an NRL match in Japan. Footy bosses want two premiership games there to kick off global round in 2028. The Chooks actually played an exhibition game against Manly in Tokyo 30 years ago. And Newcastle's Dylan Lucas has until tomorrow to prove he's fit for Sunday's do-or-die clash with the Warriors. He's been listed in the side's extended squad for the match at a sold-out Eden Park in New Zealand.
19: Humans are social creatures and we need connection to feel good. Make sure to check in on your mates. A quick chat can change more than you think.
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16: 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Partly cloudy tomorrow, chasing a top of 28 before the sun returns on Sunday. 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

0: morning, North Queensland. Good morning, producer John.
1: Good morning, guys. Happy Friday.
2: Good morning, Kate.
3: Good morning, CK. Happy Friday to you. There is a feeling it is the end of the week, end of term three as well.
2: Yes. How's the vibe in your household with the kids or with both?
3: Oh, yeah.
2: Frothing?
3: Good. I only saw my kids sort of briefly yesterday afternoon running them around to sport and stuff like that. I was at the tip-off last night. Bo is excited for holidays. He's got some time off with me, a couple of days here or there.
2: That's
3: scattered
2: cute.
3: Next week. Yeah, but he will be at vacation care, which he loves. All of his mates are there and they keep them so busy.
2: Yeah, that is
3: what
2: true.
3: What are you guys doing for school hollies? Penny will still be at daycare.
2: We'll be doing that. Osh?
3: Is Cedric at Osh?
2: Vacation care.
3: Yeah.
2: Our neighbours are awesome. They tend to take the kids for a day or two and just like, Michelle? Love her. She'll take the kids and spend like 12 hours just like, hey, we're going to the museum and then we're going to go to Kingpin. And it's like, she just...
3: Wow.
2: The patience of a saint.
3: How good's that? Isn't it great to have great patience, great neighbours?
2: Meanwhile, I'm like, if I have a day off, I'm like, oh, we'll keep him in vacation care just so daddy can have a bit of time on the couch.
3: That's me. I'm doing a couple, so I'm having next week off.
2: Yeah, nice.
3: And my
2: Must be nice for some.
3: You got to sort of put in the hard yards, CK. You too could get some time off.
2: You know, one day when I pull a full real day, can I take this opportunity to wish a very special person happy birthday?
3: Who?
2: Mayor of the city, Mr. Nick DiMeo.
3: Oh, it's his birthday today.
2: Yeah, he is.
3: Absolute suck up.
2: 43.
3: Oh, hey, welcome to 43, Nick.
2: 83, baby.
3: It's a good year. Well, she's very grown up compared to us, isn't it?
2: I was just going
3: to
2: say.
3: Sorry for reading your mind.
2: No, this is the thing. Okay, 43 years old.
3: Yeah.
2: He's running the city. My biggest decision yesterday
3: Dude,
2: was...
3: Dude, we're causing havoc in the city.
2: Yeah.
3: You and I.
2: Crazy. I literally burnt toast yesterday. Can you imagine me in charge of books and running stuff for the city? Nick's take, mate, well done to you. Happy birthday.
3: That's amazing. You know, it's funny. You think back. I was only thinking about this yesterday. Really strange. I'm 43 years old. I have a 4-year-old and a 7-year-old. When my mum and my dad were 43, I was 15 years old.
2: That's insane.
3: Like,
2: and 43 was ancient.
3: And I remember looking at them going, oh, they're adults and they're grown up and stuff like that. They weren't. They were just trying to wing it. They were trying to just do their best. It was their first time having teenagers too.
2: Amazing.
3: But yeah, Nick DiMeo, a happy birthday. Much more grown up than us. Thank you for running
2: happy
3: our
2: birthday.
3: City.
2: Kate didn't vote for you though. She told me.
3: Spiky today.
2: All right.
3: Spiky.
2: No, she did. She loves you. She loves
3: you. I saw Nick DiMeo last night at the Townsville Fire tip-off. He was there. I was there. Where were you? Don't you like Townsville? Huh?
2: Nah.
3: You're like, screw that. I hate the Townsville Fire. They're not paying me this to do this.
2: I was on
3: I've got 1,000
2: cans.
3: Followers now. I'm cooler than everyone.
1: Yeah. No, I used to think you guys were proper grown-up people.
2: No, we're definitely not. Definitely
3: Newsflash,
2: not.
3: Newsflash, we're definitely not.
2: You've seen the boss yell at us regularly. listen, today we're just going to try to get through. Are we phoning this one in, guys? Have we got enough energy to get through?
3: No, okay. I'm going to get you excited. Okay, Jess Wilson is a Napa artist. She's going to be on the show very, very soon.
2: Nice.
3: We've got Sounds of Rock GA tickets. Mr. Todd Payton is going to be talking to us.
2: From the Cowboys.
3: From the Cowboys head coach, wrapping things up as well. And Lauren Jackson, hello. One of the biggest Australian basketball stars is going to chat to us about the Townsville tip-off as well. So, no, there's no dialing it in. You get over there, you press your little buttons and do your job, Cliff Kern.
2: You got it, boss. Got a song that'll get us up and going. Grab your coffees. Let's get the Jacksons happening. Emily Williams next with the three big news stories that's going to make you sound smart about North Queensland. Let's get there on the CK and Kate Brekkie Show. From

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1: Let's check out the front page.
2: Let's check out the front page this Friday, the 18th of September. Last day of term three for the kiddos and the kids and the teachers. Mm-hmm. Well done. You made it. One term to go, guys.
3: Yep.
2: Bring it on. Now comes the hard part for the parents. We've got to entertain our kids. Yeah. Emily, this is something that you're going to have to look forward to in 6 years' time.
4: I know. Well, Kate's got all of next week off, so I'm
2: I'm looking forward to that. What's happening today?
4: So to kick off, so Queensland could lose more than 10,000 regional backpackers under proposed changes to working holiday maker visas. So the Queensland Tourism Industry Council warns a new visa ballot system could kind of strip these as incentives for young travellers to take up jobs, particularly like, you know, Townsville, the Far North, places like that. People come here and do their 88 days.
2: Looking at a ballot system?
4: For the second and third year visas.
2: Well, my husband used to work in hospitality, and I tell you what, backpackers keep that industry alive, and anyone listening that's ever worked in hospitality, they need those kind of people. Even our fruit bowl down in Bowen, we need people picking fruit, and there's literally jobs that a lot of youth and young people here just are not willing to do that our backpackers are doing. We need them.
3: Yeah. Is this a knee-jerk reaction to all the One Nation immigration-y stuff? Like, is this the government going, yeah, we're listening to the comments of everyone online?
4: It's basically, as a whole, it's looking to reduce migration, yes.
3: Okay.
4: So this is just Labor tightening visa rules for international students and
3: appeasing
4: backpackers.
3: People online. Because, again, the backpacker, we want them.
2: You're right, CK, but if that's a knee-jerk reaction, that's crappy. Let the backpackers in. Let them travel. Let them do their things. Let
3: that's what
2: them
3: Australia's
2: work.
3: For, man.
2: And they're making money. Yeah. They're spending money. It would decrease tourism dollars. So
4: I've never heard anyone be like, oh, these backpackers.
3: No.
4: It's never been anything about that. So, yeah, that's really interesting. Next up, so RACQ has kind of come out with the best kind of tips for families who are travelling these school holidays. So we've got the best petrol stations to fill up at to avoid overpaying. So in Townsville, that's Energy Walgaroo, Pearl Energy Deerigan, and Liberty Hyde Park.
3: Liberty, yeah. The 7-Eleven one just down at my place, Rosslea, near us.
4: Oh, yep.
3: Was $2.60 something, $65
2: for
3: diesel.
2: Gee whiz.
3: So, you know, I ain't driving nowhere these school holidays.
4: No. And they've kind of come out as well and said that people who are kind of travelling between Cairns and and the Sunny Coast, you should avoid travelling today, tomorrow, and on October 5th.
2: Really?
4: Yeah.
2: So October 5th is the Monday because it's a public holiday, I'm guessing, as well.
3: Is this for safety because the Bruce sucks, or is this because it's the most expensive time?
4: Oh, the Bruce sucks every day. But I think those are the days where they're expecting a lot more congestion on our roads. But they're saying, look, if you guys, no matter what day you travel, make sure you're hitting the road before 9 o'clock in the morning because otherwise it's just going to get hectic.
2: But also on the flip side, don't travel too late at night or too early in the morning because kangaroos and stuff on the road, it's dangerous.
4: And cows as well. We've seen a lot.
2: Well, do you know what I'm taking from this? I'm staying in bed and on my couch all next week. I'm not going anywhere.
4: Yeah.
3: Nice.
4: Good call. And just lastly, so the Townsville Fire have had a dominant win over the Perth Lynx.
2: Very dominant.
4: Final rematch, you were there, Kate.
2: Yeah, it was. So they beat the Perth Lynx by about 30 points, which was great. They were all over the Perth Lynx, which was absolutely fantastic. Kudos to all the crowd and the people that turned out last night as well. It's over at Murray Stadium, so not our regular fire pit, but geez, everyone was pumped. Had lots of conversations with people in the crowd. People are frothing that basketball is back. It is back. There's plenty of games. If you want some basketball, if you want a taste of the basketball, there's so many games happening this whole weekend. Every single WNBL team is in town, and our Fire Girls play again Sunday, 7 p.m.
4: Perfect.
3: Sounds like you're being paid by the NBL.
2: I absolutely am. She changed from the
4: LNP today. She's now straight up.
2: You know me. I got my finger in lots of pie holes,
3: Wherever the money is, that's where Jibolt's hanging out. All right, we'll catch up with Emily at 6:30 for more local news headlines. Thanks, Em. Just you and me next week when Kate's away, right?
4: Can't wait.
3: Yeah. Triple M.
2: I take offence to that.
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1: NAFA is so close. It's just the wonderfulest, just attraction, I would say, in North Queensland. It's the North Australian Festival of Arts, which brings so many wonderful artists to our city as well. And one project that is happening, it's called I See You Like This, and we're joined by the artist this morning, Jessica Wilson. Hello to you, Jessica.
2: Hello, Kate.
1: Hello. Look, I'm going to jump in here and say I had the privilege of working with you. It was over the weekend. It wasn't me. It was mostly my son, Beau, for this beautiful project. Tell us in your words, what is I See You Like This? How did you come up with this beautiful concept?
2: Well, first I've got to say it was quite fun working with Beau. To make your face look insanely crazy and wonderful.
0: That's just usually Monday morning, really.
1: It usually is, right up before a coffee, so yeah.
2: And I brought the photo along to show you.
1: Amazing.
2: Yeah. But the project's called I See You Like This, and the reason it's called that is because it's all about children's perspectives on their parents. Mm. So I interview children about how they see a parent or an adult, a close adult, and I ask them all sorts of questions about what that person's personality is and when they like being with them, when they don't like being with them, etc., what their favourite hobbies are, etc. And then the child chooses an object and we find the weirdest place for that to go on the parent's head. Mm. And then they spend the next half an hour creating this insane kind of crazy assemblage, like almost like a sculpture, an installation.
1: Like a headpiece, isn't it? Similar?
2: Headpiece, but let's say it extends down.
1: It does. It really does. It does.
0: Can we have a look at the photo? I'm going to do my best to kind of explain what's Kate. Hang on, I'm going to come over here quickly. Oh, wow. Okay, so we've got a football on your head with stickers, a beautiful message from Beau on the top saying, I love you, on there, and some playing cards.
2: Skeleton hand coming up over your face.
1: We initially had the ball because when you asked the question, you were like, is your mum like other mums or is she different? And Beau was like, no, she's different. And you're like, what makes her different? He was like, well, she works at the Cowboys and she works at the radio. So I think he literally saw this football and took that as an indication. And it was funny, I didn't reflect on this till a bit later too, Jessica, but you see the hands that he used. It was only in the car earlier that day. He grabbed my hand and he looked at my hand and he picked up my wrinkly sort of hand and went, how come your veins sit on top of your hands, Mum? How come I can see them? And I was like, well, it's because I'm old, mate, you know? So I don't know whether he had that stuck in his head and he saw that and put the two together, but this must be wonderful for you to witness what these kids come up with.
2: Yeah, it's so amazing, like the things they choose and the connections that they make. So often the object they choose will have some subliminal thing about, well, Mum, I know that you love purple, so I chose this.
0: That's amazing.
2: This purple saucepan to put on your head or something. They observe everything. Mm. But there's a bit of a disjunct where you don't really, we as adults, we're in our own reality, really. They're in a different reality.
1: Yeah, they are.
2: And we think that we know how they're thinking, but we don't. It's like they're almost like different creatures to us. Mm. And so it's kind of amazing to have that opportunity to go, here's a little window into how your child might see you or might see the world.
0: I absolutely love it. NAFA is here, 25th of September through to the 11th of October, nafa-tsv.com.au.
1: If you do want to see the whole project, it's called I See You Like This. It's going to be from Thursday the 1st of October to Sunday the 25th of October, all available at the Townsville Shopping Centre. The exhibition will be there. Go and have a little bit of a walk through. It's absolutely wonderful. Jessica, thank you so much for all the wonderful work that you've been doing. Thank you for making Townsville your home in the last couple of weeks, and I hope that you get to enjoy NAFA yourself.
2: I hope so too. I'm sure it will. The program looks fantastic.
1: It does,
0: it really does.
1: It?
0: Yeah. Triple M.
3: Triple M's Fuel Watch. Townsville's average unleaded price today is around $2.32 a litre, while some servos are selling it as low as $2.21. The average for diesel sits around $2.77. 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
4: Morning, it's Emily Williams here. Three people have escaped serious injury after a ute collided with a cane train near Ingham overnight. Emergency crews responded to a level crossing near Blackrock at around 6 p.m. where they treated three people with minor injuries. They were transported to hospital in a stable condition. A Green senator is joining calls for James Cook University to abandon proposed cuts to its veterinary diagnostic pathology lab. Ormond Payne says regional universities can't talk about creating opportunities while cutting staff and attacking pay and conditions. It comes after more than 100 staff and students protested on Wednesday over the proposed changes. And in sport, the Townsville Fire has opened its pre-season campaign with a dominant win over the Perth Lynx. The grand final rematch saw Abby Ellis lead the side to a 101-273 victory with a stunning 34 points.
3: Triple M National News.
5: Morning, I'm Lauren Howard. Australia could introduce a world-first smart glasses ban in all Commonwealth workplaces. The federal government's exploring the idea amid privacy and security concerns as the glasses can secretly record conversations. There are also talks on national artificial intelligence standards around large data centres and the training of AI. Just a heads up, this next story may be distressing for some. Police have charged a woman weeks after a newborn baby was found dead in a bin in Sydney. The 24-year-old, believed to be the baby's mother, is due in court next month. Fuel prices around the country have soared to near record levels, prompting fresh calls for the fuel excise to be cut again. And Princess Diana's brother has claimed the king was giddily elated like a lottery winner on the night his ex-wife was killed in a car crash in Paris almost 30 years ago.
6: Club 4x4 Insurance. 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
5: A meeting between club bosses is set to take place tomorrow around Peter Volandis becoming the NRL's first executive chairman. If appointed, Volandis is expected to step down as the head of Racing New South Wales after more than 20 years. And the Knights will wait until the very last minute to make a decision on Dylan Lucas. The star forward's been named on the extended bench for Sunday's elimination semi-final against the Warriors at a sold-out Eden Park.
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4: Today in Townsville, a possible shower with a top of 27. Partly cloudy tomorrow, chasing a top of 28 before the sun returns on Sunday. And listener knows what Aussie ears want to hear. 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

0: Yeah, welcome to your Friday. No doubt there's going to be a fair few weekend plans. Hopefully, maybe chucking a line in the water somewhere. Are you, what, on a percentage of 1 to 100K?
1: Yes.
0: What would you be chasing whiting at Palaranda this weekend?
1: Well, if zero was no chance and 100 was definite, I would say minus 10. There is absolutely no chance that I'm going fishing this weekend. It's one of those things that I respect and go, I love that. I see the excitement. I see the frothing. I was only driving back from Murray Stadium last night over, is it Louth Bridge? It's called Louth or Louth?
0: Yep.
1: Louth Bridge. It must have been high tide because there's about 10 cars. This is about 8:30, 9 o'clock last night. There's cars everywhere. They're out fishing. I'm like, I love
0: that's
1: that.
0: That's dedication, isn't it?
1: I love that for you guys. It's so cool and I've caught fish before and I understand the excitement. It's just not for 43-year-old me.
0: No, not for you. Maybe one day.
1: Maybe one day. How about you? I know you like to throw a line in.
0: No, I'm having friends and beers. My friends come up from Toowoomba this weekend, so there won't be much fishing. But you know what? There's something cathartic about dropping a line in.
1: There really is. And also catching your own dinner. Very cool.
0: Yeah, I don't know how to gut a fish. That's a whole other kettle of fish. I'll catch a fish, but throw it back.
1: You're one of those, eh?
0: Yeah.
1: Okay. That doesn't surprise me.
0: A Melbourne lefty woke fisher person. Doesn't even know how to cook it.
1: I'll catch the fish. Oh, I won't touch it.
0: I'll touch it.
1: You've never gutted a fish?
0: Ah, man.
1: Bro, I don't fish, but I could gut a fish.
0: We're going to lunch today, actually, to one of the Lily White pubs. I'm eating fish. But someone else has done it for me.
1: So
0: far. Well, I only mention this because Tackle World, Townsville, has been your fishing home for 20 years. Danny and the team, they know how to gut a fish.
1: They absolutely
0: They know where to
1: you
0: put a
1: You should catch
0: pot.
1: Fish and just drop it into Tackle World and say to Danny, hello.
0: Don't know if they offer that service.
1: Me? Oh, well, Danny, I know that you're listening. Mm. Bro, you should just offer that service. It'd be a great service.
0: Would love to send you down there, actually. Kat and I got a $50 voucher if you'd like to go 133353. Give us a call.
1: Give us a call 133353. Go and spend it on some lures, some bait.
0: Go on.
1: Or go and buy some.
0: What are the fishing terms you know?
1: That's it. Lures, hooks. Baits, hooks, sinks, lines.
0: Sinks?
1: Or
0: the sinkers.
1: Sinkers, sorry. Or go buy some cool Crocs. They've got heaps of sick Crocs in
0: Yeti
1: there too.
0: Yeti gear?
1: Yeti gear.
0: All right. We don't even need to be a fish person to go to Tackle World. They've got everything. 133353, a $50 voucher will be all yours. Let's get the music going. Triple M!

0: It's 19 to 7 on the CK and Kate Brekkie Show. NAFA is on the way, and we would love to get you there. Stay tuned at Triple M because we've got tickets to all the fun stuff popping up
1: and
0: around.
1: And there's so much fun stuff happening across NAFA as well.
0: Yeah. Hey, bit of a heads up if you are heading away for the school holidays. It may be a short trip with the price of fuel at the moment. We only mentioned, I think, last week that battery-powered cars have now, for the first time in history, outsold petrol cars in Australia.
1: Yeah, that doesn't surprise me. I think if you're buying a new car, you'd be cray-cray not to consider an electric car,
0: a hybrid
1: car as well.
0: Hybrid.
1: Yep.
0: And as a diesel driver, and that's, you know, dying on that hill, that's what I'm like. Oh.
1: How's that working out for you at the moment?
0: I still sound pretty tough when
1: I
0: take off
1: tough
0: a lot. Thank
1: driving
0: you.
1: Your Ranger.
0: Thank
1: yeah.
0: you. Thank
1: but
0: you.
1: What does it cost you to fill up your Ranger these days? What's it gone from to what's it now?
0: I filled up last week and actually, no, sorry, at the beginning of this week, I think it was around $180.
1: Oh my God, CK.
0: I know.
1: I was very lucky that Matthew and I made a decision to get a hybrid car in about September last year, which was

0: VIP tour with him at the end of this year. It was a good decision that we made, and I'm glad that we did make it. But also, it's such a... We still have one petrol car, but it's such a strain. It's such a huge strain on families and budgets.
1: Well, it's interesting. Even in our little bubble of the blue block on Wilcox Street, three people have bought new cars recently.
0: That's true.
1: And they've all been battery or hybrid cars.
0: Correct.
1: And it's kind of starting to make sense. You look at the issues that's going on in the Middle East at the moment. Saudi Arabia's stopping production of a lot of oil due to drone attacks and stuff like that. They're saying that we can see the barrel price, and it probably means nothing to anybody, but about a US $150 a barrel. At the moment here in Townsville, we're seeing diesel tickling that $2.70 a litre.
0: Wow.
1: They're saying that we're only going to see it spike with the pressure of school holidays, and obviously nothing's chilling out over there at the moment. Interesting that the government is considering bringing back another fuel excise cut.
0: Are they?
1: Yeah, they wrapped that one up last month. They haven't committed to it just yet, but the energy minister, Chris Bowen, hasn't ruled it out, saying that, you know, our job as government is to help our people, but, you know, how much money the government is making on this
0: too. Fuel, and that's the crazy thing, though. A lot of the reason that the fuel is so expensive is because the taxes that are on them as well. Surely, I mean, we get taxed enough as taxpayers. Surely a little bit of a break in the back pocket with fuel is a really easy...
1: But they make so much money off it. This is the thing. Obviously, money, you know, that they make from the fuel goes to put towards roads or helping housing.
0: Yeah,
1: it's
0: a double-edged sword. It is. Things are rational,
1: Oh, dude, as I said, driving a diesel. This is the first time I've started actually really kind of considering, do I buy a Vespa? Do I get an e-bike? Could I ride an e-bike from Adelaide at 4 a.m. to the Blue Block?
0: You could. Would it be that safe? No, probably not, though. But also, you've got things like kids to consider, too. It's like Caro's
1: Dinkin?
0: Working. Yeah, what are you doing? How are you picking up Cedric from school on a Vespa?
1: Yeah, true.
0: You know, it's...
1: I know. There's no real answer here.
0: And so. The also thing with the price of fuel, and we live in, you know, we're in Townsville. Townsville...
1: It's not a walking city.
0: No, it's not. But also the drive market that we get when people are coming from Mackay or Cairns or Mount Isa and stuff, we rely on a lot of those visitors to come into our city, especially around the school holidays, to spend their money and stuff like that. And when suddenly, you know, driving from Mackay to Townsville, hey, not a big deal. Suddenly when you're looking at, well, shivers, it's probably going to cost us $300-$400 to drive up there. We kind of lose.
1: The ripples go through, don't they?
0: So, yeah, it is a ripple effect, which is a real shame. I don't know what the answer is, and I'm not in government, but it's still continuing to be an issue for your average North Queenslander, and that is a problem.
1: I have one solution that may help.
0: Go on.
1: The secret sound. It's worth $1,000.
0: Yes.
1: Up next on the show.
0: You can drive up to Weeper for that much cash.
1: Mate, we've got you sorted. Well, at least maybe to Kerwin.
0: Yes, yeah.
1: Hang tight, it's Triple M.
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12: Clippo back after 9 o'clock this morning, giving you the chance to score tickets to the ultimate sports lunch here in Townsville. Friday, the 30th of October. Tell the boss you're not coming in. 11:30 to 4. Biggest names in rugby league, AFL, cricket, even racing and UFC, it's all coming together. Six huge sporting names. One stage, the biggest sports lineup Townsville has ever seen. More double passes. These things are worth like $649 after 9 o'clock with Cliffo here at Triple M.

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3: Just giggling and laughing. I literally just hung up the phone from my kids. Like
4: super excited.
3: Two seconds ago, you did the call home 2 seconds ago as well. It's such a weird little crazy time of the morning, isn't it? Oh,
4: good luck to everybody out there just ironing the school uniform for the last day.
3: Yeah, if you're getting ready to go to school, have the best last day of term 3. Yep. Enjoy it. If I was a teacher, do you know what I'd be doing today?
4: What?
3: You know, back in the day, we used to wheel out the big TV.
4: Nice.
3: Used to sit down.
4: All right, everyone, we're doing drawing for 4 hours today.
3: Literally.
4: The best.
3: Thoughts and prayers to all the teachers. I hope it's a wheel the
4: around
3: TV
4: the twist.
3: Out kind of time.
4: Going to be watching
3: around the twist.
4: Or behind the news,
3: was
4: BTN.
3: That, it was just like a national thing that we used to do.
4: Yeah,
3: it was when the you best. Go in, round the twist, that was such
4: Have
3: a
4: you
3: thing
4: ever,
3: that...
4: ever felt like this?
3: That was such a good TV
4: was
3: show,
4: so
3: wasn't it? Oh, my
4: so
3: gosh.
4: Good. Hey, we got $1,000 for all the kids to blow at Kingpin over the...
3: That'd be awesome.
4: Or maybe Mum and Dad can be like, no, they're going to Osh. We're going to go to Kingpin and do whatever. Well, what do you... $1,000, man.
3: What's the gun thing that you can do? What's it called? The
4: laser tag?
3: Oh, that's fun. That's really fun, too.
4: Yeah, that'd be good.
3: Have you done the laser tag?
4: Yeah. Just having $1,000 would be sick.
3: Yeah, wouldn't it just?
4: Also, by calling through this morning, you will go on the draw to win Sounds of Rock double passes.
3: Right.
4: So just by calling and having a guess with this secret sound.
3: Are we just emptying the brand,
4: coffers.
3: The coffers, just emptying the marketing department's
4: yes.
3: tickets?
4: Yes.
3: All right, I love that.
4: 1-3-3-5-3, if you want to have a guess with that one.
3: I'll give you the clue.
4: Yeah.
3: A game is your clue. Now over to you.
4: 1-3-3-5-3.
3: Play it again, I'll shut up.
4: That's impossible. 1-3-3-5.
3: They pay me to talk, not to shut up.
4: True. 1-3-3-5-3. Have a guess, win some cash, and go in the draw instantly to win tickets to go check out Sounds of Rock. Jimmy Barnes is headlining Sounds of Rock Townsville at Reed Park, October 17th. Tickets are now on sale at Oztix. But yeah, this $1,000 thanks to our mates at Queensland Country Bank. Let's do it. The Secret Sound. Triple M.
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5: Crews are looking after a building fire in Palmerston Street, Currajong, not causing any traffic dramas, though Wilcox Street is an okay run past Ingham Road, Cosgrove, a bit under speed through Mount Louisa, and then Hughes Street West End building up for the morning run. Dalrymple Road inbound is slowing a fraction around Duckworth Street, Garbutt. Ross River Road, Mundingborough, Thurringower Drive, Thurringower Central flowing fine. Rimmel London is currently half price at Coles. Pick up a full face of Rimmel makeup for just $49. Sale ends Tuesday, so don't miss out. Head into Coles today. Now you're up to date on Townsville's 102.3 Triple M.
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15: Morning, it's Emily Williams here. Circuit breaker sentencing has passed Queensland Parliament, including rehab for young crims as an alternative to prison. Youth justice camps will be rolled out in remote areas this year. Traeger MP Robbie Carter welcoming the move after years of the KAP fighting for the policy.
16: Yeah, I think that's something we've been pushing for 8 years now. We've mentioned it 165 times in Parliament, we've counted.
15: The Townsville Mayor is urging people to think rationally this bushfire season. Nick D'Amato is asking residents not to throw cigarettes out of windows and to never deliberately light fires. It comes after the Stewart Waste Facility was forced to shut earlier this week following a mulch fire, which is still under investigation. And those hitting the highway these school holidays are being urged to plan their trips around peak traffic periods. RACQ is urging those travelling from Townsville to the sunny coast to hit the road before 9 a.m. and to avoid travelling today, tomorrow and October 5th.
14: Triple M National News.
17: Hey there, I'm Lauren Howard. More royal allegations this morning. Seven reporter Ben Downey says Princess Diana's brother claims the king sounded giddily elated like a lottery winner after her death.
18: At other times, the princess's younger brother says Charles was strangely matter-of-fact given the enormity of disaster, inferring that our king's first instinct would have been to think how the event might free him to marry the woman he loved rather than mourning the one he lost.
17: The federal government's considering a ban on smart glasses in Commonwealth workplaces. There are growing privacy and security concerns around the tech that can secretly record conversations. Fresh calls for the fuel excise to be cut again. Petrol prices around the country are tipped to rise to as much as $2.60 a litre. And Bluey fans, get ready. The ballot for the new collection of Dollar Bucks coins based on the cricket episode of the hit TV show will open this morning.
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17: Newcastle's waiting till the last minute to see if Dylan Lucas will make a miracle return against the Warriors on Sunday. He's been named on the extended bench for the elimination semi-final around 8 weeks after suffering an ankle fracture and dislocation. And club bosses are set to meet tomorrow to decide if Peter Volandis will become the NRL's first ever executive chairman. If he gets the job, Volandis is expected to step down as the head of Racing New South Wales.
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15: Today in Townsville, a possible shower with a top of 27. Partly cloudy tomorrow, chasing a top of 28 before the sun returns on Sunday. 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
4: $1,000 up for grabs this morning. The secret sound returns to Karina from Vincent. Hello, how are you?
24: Hello.
3: Hello, Karina. This clue, a game is your clue. Now over to you. Where's your head at with this clue, Karina? What you thinking?
24: The game. Is it ripping the paper pad off the Yahtzee scoreboard?
3: It's been a while since I played Yahtzee.
4: Yeah, that's a good ball right there. Not the one, though.
24: The tickets.
4: Well, hey, you're in the draw. Hang on a second. Lisa, what do you think our secret sound
25: morning.
3: Morning, mate.
25: I think it's the Scattergories board game. Now, back in the day, you used to turn a little timer upside down, but now the new flash ones, there's like a dial thing, stopper and start.
3: Yeah.
25: It's just that thing.
3: It's not correct. I'm loving this all this nostalgia, Lisa, of all these board games that people are talking to us about. It's cool.
4: Got to spend more time playing board games. Mm. Roz from Munningborough, happy Friday. Got big plans for the weekend?
26: Not a lot at all.
4: Nice.
3: That sounds lovely.
4: Come have a barbie at Kate's house tonight. I heard she's making homemade pizzas.
3: No, I was going to, but I got leftovers. I've got a beautiful friend called Romina. She's Italian and she's a very good cook, and she made a lot of pasta. So she's like, come over.
4: Cool.
3: Get some leftovers.
4: Me and Roz from Munningborough will be there about 6:30.
3: Love it. I'll heat it up for you. No worries.
4: Great.
3: Roz, what do you reckon? What's this secret sound?
26: I reckon it's drawing hopscotch on cement.
4: That's a great guess.
3: Really great guess. It's not correct, Roz, but clear the diary, mate. 17th of October, you've scored yourself a double pass to Sounds of Rock. Congratulations.
26: Great, because my birthday's the 16th.
4: Happy birthday, girlfriend.
3: Happy birthday, you Libran.
4: Is that right?
26: Thanks a lot, guys.
4: Yeah. No worries at all. There you go.
3: She's liberal. Well, my son's birthday is the 17th of October, which is the same day of Sounds of Rock. That's why it's burnt into my brain. And if you were born on the 17th October or the 16th, you would be a Libran.
4: What's a Libran trait?
3: Cool, calm, collected, likes balance, peacemaker.
4: Nice.
3: There you go.
4: Shout out to all the Librans of North Queensland. We'll bring this one back Monday morning, worth $1,000, thanks to our friends over at Queensland Country Bank. Imagine more. Here it is, just one more time for you to mull over the weekend. Good luck. It's the CK and Kate Brekkie show here at Triple M.

0: Just on 12 past 7 on the CK and Kate Brekkie Show. Thanks to Savannah and the Round. More info and tickets, you can go to savannahandtheround.com.au. We're giving you the chance to actually win a little camping adventure up at Mareeba there. You and a mate for the whole trip, like three whole days of it.
1: Love that.
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1: CK, we talk a lot on this show about AI. I think it's because you and I use it. We use ChatGPT, and I feel like it very much is incorporating its way into our brains and our lives and our work and our personal life and stuff like that. Mm-hmm. And technology has come so far, and I'm always, when there's an AI article or something that's happening in that space, I'm always a little bit intrigued. Elon Musk, know him, like him, hate him, whatever. He's made huge advances, I think, with technology. He has a brain technology company, which I did not know. It's called Neuralink.
0: Okay? Talk to me, okay.
1: So it's developing a chip that can be surgically implanted into the brain, and it helps people with paralysis, neurological diseases such as motor neuron disease, control their thoughts. So it's released this amazing footage overnight. It's of a trial participant who currently doesn't have his voice because of a neurological disorder, and it produced the words "I love you" through a synthetic voice. This is absolutely
0: is it kind of like "I love you," or is it more of a like a "Hey, I love you"?
1: It is a synthetic voice, so it's not a robotic sort of voice, but it is a sort of an AI voice.
0: Okay.
1: So basically, it's detecting brain activity. So it's like when you're attempting to talk, it will translate words, which is amazing. So things like stroke, paralysis, neurological injuries, MND, which is a huge, big one, is going to be interesting.
0: I want to hate Elon Musk. I really know. Do. He's a bit of a jerk, but geez, this kind of technology that would change people's lives.
1: 100%. But the question, there's like an underlying sort of dark sort of tone. It's like, okay, is it reading your mind?
0: Oh.
1: Okay.
0: Making like, yeah, okay, keep going, sorry.
1: So there are some questions around the mind reading. So the technology is trained for each participant and currently interprets deliberate commands or intended speech. Mm. But there's people who are sort of saying, well, what happens if it can start to interpret sort of thoughts and stuff like that, which just opens up a huge...
0: Because AI does that already.
1: ...can of worms.
0: You know what I mean?
1: Mm.
0: You need to get yourself like a best friend. Because you're pretty good at reading my mind.
1: That's true.
0: What do you think?
1: Who needs AI?
0: What do you think my mind's saying right now?
1: You're thinking, how much is this chip going to cost me? I reckon I could buy a couple on the internet.
0: Oh. That wasn't really what I was thinking.
1: No, what are you thinking?
0: No, it wasn't. I can't actually say. We got a release date on this kind of thing, or what? What's...
1: No, it's obviously not yet approved for commercial use, but it's not far away.
0: Are we getting close? Do you think?
1: Yeah.
0: I didn't realize Adam, our boss, one of his friends, was part of a trial survey here in Australia.
1: Mm.
0: Where they put like a bank card or an ID card under the skin.
1: Yeah,
0: so when
1: I
0: he uses FPOS machines,
1: he can just tap and
0: he
1: go.
0: He just taps on his physical skin.
1: Dude, it's not far away. The fact that they're already doing human trials, the fact that they've developed this chip that's talking to brain waves in your body is unbelievable to me. I think it's really cool, the technological advances. If you've got MND or you've lost your speech due to a neurological condition, I think this is really cool. So I feel like this is AI used for good.
0: Bring it on.
1: Bring
0: Watch
1: it
0: this
1: on.
0: Space.
1: Yeah.
0: AI will be taking over the world.
1: We can just lay in bed, 4 o'clock in the morning, translate our thoughts and then just
0: Wi-Fi
1: pump it
0: out
1: into the radio.
0: Not on
1: that
0: my,
1: would be technology.
0: Not on my Optus SIM card, I tell you what.
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0: Hey, good morning, and a bit of a heads up if Annandale's in your neck of the woods. If you're cruising next week through Uni Drive near MacArthur Drive in Yolanda, bit of work going on there on the pavement, kicking off on the 20th. They're doing it overnight. Closures from 7 p.m. till 6 a.m. at the University Road in Annandale Drive intersection. There'll be signed detours through MacArthur. If you want some more details, while the roads do get a bit of TLC, head over to Council's website and see how those changes could affect your night travel. We're Triple M.

0: Hey, it's the CK and Kate Breckie show. Get in touch anytime at 133353. We love to hear from you. Michelle, what's going on?
1: A road report for going out west.
0: Go for it.
1: Yeah, I'm just leaving Stuart, and there's a semi that's pulled up. He's broken down on the highway, turning out of Southwood Road sort of thing and blocking the highway.
0: Oh, goodness. Is there, like, diversions in place or anything yet, or is this a fresh...
1: Not this stage. It's getting that piled up now. Even trucks are backing up on the port access road.
0: All right. Well, take it easy. Thank you, Michelle. Appreciate it. Take it easy out there and, keep us... You're our eyes, North Queensland.
2: Yeah, we love it when you guys give us a call just for that kind of stuff. It's, yeah, like, on it. The moment, in the moment. Thank you.
0: 133353. In the meantime...
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5: 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I'm at Parkside Timber and Hardware on Kings Road. 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
6: Well, I actually had to give it back when I sold my ute.
0: Oh, yeah. Oh. 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Yeah.
5: Oh, gosh. Well, the snags are on for the tradies this morning, so come down. 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
7: Wilcox Street is slowing a fraction past Dinger Road at Cosgrove, then it's under speed through Mount Louisa, Hughes Street, West End, very heavy conditions, southbound direction. Dalrymple Road inbound is slowing through Heatley and around Bayswater Road, Garbutt, but moving nicely. Ross River Road, Aitken Vale, a clear run as is Thurringower Drive, Thurringower Central, and the Bruce Highway is looking good northbound and southbound. The Nissan X-Trail Hybrid e-Power two-wheel drive is here, starting from $45,990 drive away. 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
8: Back when Molly told you what mattered.
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3: Morning, it's Emily Williams here. There's concerns the federal government's crackdown on working holiday maker visas could impact around 10,000 Queensland backpackers. The Queensland Tourism Industry Council warns a new visa ballot system could strip away incentives for young travellers to take up jobs, particularly in tourism and hospitality. Queensland roads will be bumper to bumper as school holidays kick off this afternoon. Tristan Varias from RACQ says there are some key times we should avoid.
4: The days of Friday the 18th of September, Saturday the 19th of September and the public holiday of Monday the 5th of October are going to be the busiest days. Aim to get on the road before 9 a.m.
3: And youth justice camps will be rolled out to regional areas this year after Queensland Parliament passed its circuit breaker sentencing laws. It gives courts the alternative to send young offenders to up to 6 months of rehab opposed prison.
2: Triple M National News.
5: Hey there, I'm Lauren Howarth. Australia's decade-old terror threat warning level is set to be overhauled. ASIO boss Mike Burgess says the current system fails to convey the seriousness of the threats the nation faces. He's also singled out China as Australia's top concern for sabotage and espionage. Smart glasses could be banned in Commonwealth buildings. The federal government's considering the move amid growing privacy and security concerns around the technology, while the PM will travel to the US today for talks with tech bosses on AI and online safety. A new royal allegation. Princess Diana's brother claims Charles sounded giddily elated when he called him after her death almost 30 years ago. It comes after Buckingham Palace strongly pushed back against another claim that Charles had said will forget her soon enough. And billionaire Mark Zuckerberg's Meta Platforms has established secret new headquarters in Melbourne CBD.
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5: Sport. Club bosses are set to meet tomorrow to greenlight Peter Volandi's position as the league's first executive chairman. If appointed, Volandi's is expected to step down as the head of Racing New South Wales after more than 20 years. And NRL legend Adam Reynolds reckons the Sharks will come out firing against the Roosters in their do-or-die clash tomorrow.
7: They've sort of got nothing to lose and everyone's expecting them to lose. So, you know, they'll be going out there with a chip on their shoulder to win, but I think the Roosters get this one done.
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3: Today in Townsville, a possible shower with a top of 27. Partly cloudy tomorrow, chasing a top of 28 before the sun returns on Sunday. 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
10: We give you the chance each week to win our Caller of the Week just by giving us a call, literally, and saying hello, playing comps, going in the mix for a great little prize at the Holiday Inn. Stacey called on through.
11: Which land mammal has the longest pregnancy lasting 22 months?
10: Dang.
12: Elephant.
11: God, thoughts and prayers to elephants. Imagine being pregnant for 22 months. My God.
12: I've never been pregnant for 1 week or before the show. That's never going to happen.
11: Oh, it's 22 months would not be fun as well.
10: So Stacey didn't walk away with $1,000 on the
11: pressure. She did not.
10: No, but she does walk away as our Caller of the Week. Hey, Stace, congratulations.
12: How are you?
11: Great, Stace. Mate, just for calling up and having a red-hot punt at the pressure test, you've scored yourself a $200 voucher to the Holiday Inn.
12: How fab is that?
11: That's so fab. You can take the wife, don't take the kids, just, you know, go for a little weekend away. You enjoy that.
12: That's fantastic. Thank you very much.
10: You pleasure. Are so welcome. That's what we love to do here at Triple M. Just by calling up, we start taking calls again right now. You'll go in the draw for this one. A big thanks to our mates, too, at the Holiday Inn. Say hi to a warm welcome and city comfort in the heart of Townsville with Triple M.

0: It's the CK and Kate Brekkie Show at Triple M, and in the next 25 minutes, a question that'll bring you ever closer to taking $1,000 off us. The pressure test returns, hopefully, adding a couple of zeros to your bank account this weekend.
1: Townsville tip-off is currently underway right here in Townsville. This is pre-season for the whole league, so there's currently 9 WNBL teams right here in Townsville playing a heap of basketball over the weekend. And this morning we are joined by basketball royalty Lauren Jackson. Hello, Lauren.
2: Hello. Thanks for having me.
1: Thank you for joining us this morning.

0: Basketball Partnerships offer. Now, sort of off air, we were having a quick chat about what that role involves. And I was really intrigued. You said, oh, it's about the future of the WNBL. As a female sports person and lover with a daughter who currently loves basketball, what does the future of WNBL look like, Lauren?
1: Well, you know, the WNBL is the longest running elite women's sporting competition in Australia. So, you know, our product is great. I think it's more about the future and how we do create the sustainability and make it great for the generations to come. But I work globally across basketball and I guess bringing those global ties to life with the WNBL and then just also being really aware of what's happening in the global game and where the game is going.
2: Well, the turnout last night for the first game was pretty impressive for a Thursday night, and obviously it's only going to get better across this weekend. Do you look at the tip-off kind of thing as just a great way to, I guess, feel the pulse of how the WNBL is looking and a great opportunity for the players to get out and see how the season's going to roll out from their angle too?
1: Oh, absolutely. I think preseason tournaments are always great because, like you said, it does bring all of the players together and all the teams together, but I think it just creates this energy and excitement ahead of the championship season. You know, last year we had everyone up here as well in the Townsville tip-off, but I think this year, it's like you said, last night was awesome. It felt bigger and it felt more exciting, and I think that's indicative of what's to come.
0: I feel like basketball is, especially women's basketball, is absolutely having its time in the sun. I think you only have to look globally. The Caitlin Clark effect, let's call it that, which I think is amazing. And, you know, to have our fire pit, you know, regularly sell out during the season is absolutely amazing. If someone hasn't been to a tip-off before, Lauren, and they maybe wanted to sort of dip the little finger into the WNBL, what's your advice for them, or how would you sort of explain what it's like to be part of, I guess, not only a Townsville Fire game, but I guess the tip-off games?
1: Well, I mean, it's really come along, experience it, see what's on offer. I mean, particularly up here in North Queensland, Townsville have been so successful, and going and playing in the fire pit, and I know I've done it firsthand. the crowd is it's intense, it's exciting, it's passionate, and the way that Shannon has his team playing like that, it's reflective of the championships and everything that they've been able to do and their body of work. So I would say just come and experience it, try it, see it firsthand, find out the players you love and that you want to follow, and come along, because I guarantee you'll keep coming back.
2: Well, we're so glad we got you in the city, considering you just got off a plane from Berlin. There must be a little bit of jet lag. Welcome to Townsville. Enjoy your stay, and I guess, well, we're going to say go fire.
0: We're going to say go to fire, yeah.
2: Thanks, Laura. Appreciate your time this morning.
1: Thank you.
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2: Yeah, I'm in.
0: 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Just heading to Harvey Norman Townsville for their massive

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2: 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We're

0: 5 to 8, it's the CK and Kate Brekkie Show. Just had a text come through that Ingham had a bit of rain last night.
1: Did they just?
0: We didn't get anything here in Townsville, did we?
1: No, but do you know what? Yesterday afternoon when I did leave here, it did look like it was going to rain, but it just was like, no,
0: nothing.
1: Stop.
0: It's like, boink. Nothing.
1: Yeah. I know, it's looking real dry out there too, isn't it?
0: Go on, Townsville. Right now, should we give away some money?
1: Let's. Beat the clock. Pressure test. Yeah, it's $1,000. We would love to give it away for you. So you've just got some cash to spend on yourself, maybe treat the kids for school holidays as well.
0: Yeah. Yep.
1: I'm going to go number 4 this morning. Which actor played multiple characters in the animated movie The Polar Express?
0: Tom Hanks?
1: Yeah, it was Tom Hanks. He's a very talented human being.
0: He's become somewhat controversial.
1: Why is that?
0: For some people. Oh, didn't someone say he's like in the Epstein Files or something?
1: Oh, really?
0: Allegedly lawyers.
1: Oh, wasn't half of Hollywood in the Epstein Files?
0: Do you
1: No, okay. Please.
0: Just curious. 133353.
1: Were you in the Epstein Files?
0: We don't want you calling if you were.
1: No, we don't.
0: We don't want you calling.
1: No, so Tom Hanks is the answer to question number 4. I have 10 questions in front of me. All you need to
0: Today's
1: do
0: the
1: is
0: day.
1: Yeah, answer them.
0: Let's do it.
1: If you're in the car, if you're like, oh, no, nah, kids, I'm not going to play. Oh, I'm thinking about it. Oh, I got 8 out of 10 the other day. Give us a call right now. Go on.
0: Yeah.
1: Double dare.
0: We do know how many people come up to us and say,
1: always
0: play this every morning.
1: Yep.
0: You know what? Time to play with us on the radio.
1: And if you're in your car.
0: Yep. Your kids proud.
1: Well, yeah, kids, if you're listening right now and mum or dad are in the car and they always play along, tell them. Scream at them right now and say, call CK and Kate. 133353. Go.
0: News next.
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3: We've got a crash reported on Nathan Street, the southbound direction, just before Fulham Road through Vincent. It is slowing southbound through there. Walcock Street is under speed past Ingham Road, Cosgrove, and busy into Hughes Street, West End. Dalrymple Road inbound is slowing around Bayswater Road, Garbutt. It's an okay run on University Road, Annandale past MacArthur Drive, and the Bruce Highway's clear north and south. 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
21: Morning, it's Emily Williams here. Queensland could lose more than 10,000 regional backpackers under proposed changes to working holiday maker visas. The Queensland Tourism Industry Council warns a new visa ballot system could strip away incentives for young travellers to take up jobs, particularly in tourism and hospitality. The body is calling on the federal government to reconsider the changes. The member for Herbert has celebrated the government's backflip on a proposed $5,000 cap for veteran allied health services. Philip Thompson says the proposed cap caused months of anxiety and uncertainty for veterans and their families. He's now renewed calls for Veterans Affairs Minister Matt Keogh to resign, arguing trust has been lost following the controversy. And RACQ has revealed the best petrol stations to fill up at to avoid overpaying these school holidays. Energy Walgaroo, Pearl Energy Deerigan and Liberty Hyde Park has the best rates in Townsville.
20: Triple M National News.
22: Hey there, I'm Lauren Howard. The federal government is considering a ban on smart glasses in Commonwealth buildings. There are growing concerns people could use the tech to secretly record conversations that may include sensitive information. Some local councils around the country have already banned the glasses in public spaces like pools and playgrounds. A proposed shake-up to Australia's terror threat warning level. ASIO boss Mike Burgess says the decade-old system fails to communicate the seriousness of the threats facing the country. Another claim about Charles and his relationship with Diana. Her brother has accused the king of sounding giddily elated like a lottery winner on the night Diana died in a Paris car crash nearly 30 years ago. And the Aussie woman who's gone viral for soiling herself during a Hyrox competition has now apologised. She says she's genuinely sorry and has retroactively withdrawn from the race.
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22: NRL great Brett Camorley reckons the Sharks could beat the Roosters in tomorrow night's elimination semi-final.
24: I think for Trindle back for the Sharks, the fact he played last week will be significant for them. They'll be better this week. They'll all go back to their own systems.
22: On 7 there. While Newcastle's Dylan Lucas is firming to play in Sunday's do-or-die clash against the Warriors, he completed training yesterday but still needs to finish tomorrow's captain's run.
25: Don't fuel the fire this bushfire season. 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
21: Today in Townsville, a possible shower with a top of 27. Partly cloudy tomorrow, chasing a top of 28 before the sun returns on Sunday. 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
3: Now, firstly, I just got to say thank you to all the children that potentially bullied their parents. Every one of our phone lines.
5: We just had so many new callers go through. Hold fire if you are calling. Producer John will take your details. And
3: kids, you're the best.
5: Hopefully we can get mum or dad on to do the pressure test very soon. Emma.
3: Yeah.
5: From Derrigan. Hi. How are you?
17: I'm well, thank you. How are you?
3: Were just you bullied? Wonderful. Bullied by a small human to call us?
17: No, not bullied by a small human.
3: Okay, you took it upon yourself to call the show to win $1,000. Yeah. We love that for you, Emma.
5: Well, what would you do with $1,000, Emma? Obviously, that's the dangling carrot here. Have you sort of mentally spent it in your brain?
17: No, but probably because it's coming up to school holidays. So yeah. Maybe I could do some stuff with the kids.
5: That sounds
3: lovely.
5: They
3: ain't cheap. Yeah. Those kids, are they?
17: They're expensive.
5: They really are.
3: How old are yours, Em?
17: 14 and 12.
5: Ooh,
3: that's a lot of technology.
5: That's teen and preteen as well. That's like
17: that's
5: I need
17: right.
5: clothes,
17: groceries.
5: And
17: like, really, groceries. Yeah, that's what that is.
3: Yeah.
5: Wow.
3: Well, let's see if we can top up the old coffers. 10 questions,
17: awesome.
3: 60 seconds, Em. If you get them right, it's yours. Say pass if you don't know the answer. We'll try to come back through it if we've got enough time. Got to take your first answer and can't get any help. Is that cool?
17: Yep, all good.
3: You good to go, Jabolt?
5: I'm good to go.
3: All right, you good to go, Em?
17: I'm good to go.
3: All right, North Queensland, good luck if you're playing at home. Your time starts now.
5: Emma, which country is home to the Great Pyramids of Giza?
17: Egypt.
5: Which NRL club is Scott Drinkwater going to next year?
17: Dragons.
5: What is the study of stars, planets and space called?
17: Astronomy.
5: Which actor played multiple characters in the animated movie The Polar Express?
17: Tom Hanks.
5: If you receive a 20% discount on a $100 item, how much are you paying for it?
17: $80.
5: The forts walk on Magnetic Island were built to help defend Townsville during which World War?
17: World War II.
5: How many months of the year have 31 days?
17: Oh, my good Lord. 10.
5: Which band's 91 album, Nevermind, featured a baby swimming on the cover?
17: Nirvana.
5: What is the coloured part of the eye that surrounds the pupil called?
17: Iris.
5: Which Australian classic biscuit is made with oats, golden syrup and coconut?
17: Anzac.
3: Oh, on the buzzer. Oh. On the buzzer.
5: Emma! Emma! Emma!
17: Oh.
5: Egypt's tick.
17: I don't know about that one. Yeah.
5: Egypt's tick.
17: Yep.
5: Drink is joining the Dragons next year. Astronomy is the study of planets, space and stars. Tom Hanks has multiple roles in the Polar Express. 20% discount on $100, you're paying $80. The Forts Walk was built during World War II. This was the only cross that I had.
17: Oh.
5: How many months of the year have 31 days? It's 7.
17: Oh.
5: Everything else is tick. Nirvana tick, Iris tick, and Anzac biscuits tick. Emma from Derrigan, just a solid 90% on the pressure test. Darling, you did not win, but just for having such a cracking effort, we're going to give you a double pass to Sounds of Rock, which
17: awesome.
5: Is happening next month. So well done. Congratulations.
17: Thank you so much.
3: Hooray.
5: Go rub that in
3: Yay.
5: Your teenager's nose. Look at me. Your mum's smart. That's where you get your smarts from, okay?
17: I do tell them that.
3: You're good. Good.
5: Well done,
3: hon.
5: That's
3: you,
5: a great
3: Emma.
5: Effort.
3: Have an absolute ripper. I know you had a Cowboys question in there as well, too.
5: Yes.
3: Drinky's off to the Dragons to go play Val. Up next, the man, the myth, the legend, Mr. Todd Payton. Cowboys coach is joining us for a chat. We'll
5: yes,
3: find
5: please.
3: Out his report card for the Cowboys, what we need to do in the off-season, and how he is going to be spending some downtime.
5: God, I hope he's going to be relaxing and taking some
3: time
5: out. Me
3: too. He definitely deserves it. I also want to know if he reads the comments, because he was widely discussed on social media this season, wasn't he?
5: Very much. So yeah. I guess that's the perils of having a public job, right? You sort of get written about. But I hope he's not reading. I hope he's not doing a U and just
3: bomb
5: scrolling
3: diving in.
5: The comment section.
3: We'll jump in next. Todd Payton on the CK and Kate Breakfast Show. Triple M.

0: On your home of good times and greatest hits, it's the CK and Kate Breakfast Show here at Triple M. We'll catch up with Kira. She's hiding somewhere around North Queensland. In the next 10 minutes, free stuff on the way to work or your last day of school.
1: The North Queensland Toyota Cowboys have wrapped up their 2026 season, and there is no better man to wrap it up for us than the head coach of the Cowboys, Todd Payton, who joins us this morning. G'day, Todd.
2: Morning. How are you going?
1: Really well. Mate, I know that no doubt you'll be in meetings, probably have been this week, wrapping things up, and next week, and there's boards to report into and all that sort of stuff. But if you were to sort of look at the Cowboys season as it sort of stands, a bit of a report card, what do we get an A plus in, mate, and what do we sort of get a C minus in that we need to work on for next year?
2: Yeah, look, very disappointing with the way it finished. We didn't play at or near our best, and we gave the opposition too many opportunities, and while we worked hard and kept fighting, in the end that's just not good enough in big games. So look, I'm very proud of the fact that we made the finals, considering we didn't have Tommy Dearden, our captain, for over half of the season. We had Jeremiah and I miss 12 games. Murray Taulagi missed, you know, 8 to 10. So there's some influential guys within teams, and, you know, to get in the final 8 was a great effort. The difference between our best and our worst is too broad, and we've got to work really hard on some mental and physical resilience over the off-season. Our footy and our footy team will evolve, and I'm excited for that.
0: Mate, tough question. What stands out for you as one of the toughest moments of the season? Looking back now, it's been a long year.
2: Yeah, look, I think starting 0-2 was a challenge. You know, just hold things together here as a group, keep things calm. I know there's a lot of noise around and my position, where it was heading. And then we got to 7-10. So, 7-3 after 10 rounds. So something I'm pretty proud of. And then, yeah, the other real tough moment was, you know, the week after the Roosters game here at home, and a lot of questions being asked, and just trying to hold the group together and make sure we can get out and perform and make sure that one game doesn't define us.
1: And it didn't, which is fantastic.
0: Do you ever go on social media, mate? I've got to ask. Being like,
1: just... God, I hope you don't, Todd.
2: That would be the first place. Yeah, that's no good for my mental health. No, or anyone else's mental health.
1: CK, so, you could take a lesson from Todd Payton. Mate, stay off social media.
0: I know, this
1: right?
0: is my problem. I wallow in the comments, mate, and it just eats me up. I can only imagine what it's like being a head coach of a football team if you went online.
2: No, I'm too smart for that. too old for that.
1: Hey, Todd, it was a great prezzo on Tuesday, and it kind of sort of became blatantly aware. We've got a lot of guys leaving next year, and the likes of Drinky and Muzz leaving not only leaves a huge hole in the back row, but also in kind of like the culture and the leadership inside of the group as well. Looking into 2027, who are going to be the guys that really step into those leadership roles next year?
2: Yeah, so we've got some pretty experienced guys, and Cohen Hess has grown again. You know, Heal and Lukey, Tom and Tommy Chester, they're local kids who've, you know, put together a full season for the first time in a long time. You've seen the character of those guys in the way that they play, and then, you know, I'm looking for more leadership out of them. They were just trying to, you know, keep their head above water and get their body right to play each week. But, you know, they're very important to what we do and how we do it. So those two will show some strong leadership qualities. And then Jackson Purdue, you've seen how exciting he can be. He's starting to believe and understand how influential he is on our group. And we'll be expecting more of him out of the week through, you know, in meetings and stuff like that.
0: Well, mate, pretty exciting time for you that you can now sit on the couch and yell at the TV like the rest of us for the finals with a 4X Ultra in hand. What's your prediction,
2: mate? It's hard to
0: watch. Do you sit back and watch it? Can you watch it just as like a footy fan, or do you still have your coaching hat on when you're watching these guys?
2: I'll be sitting back and just watching as a footy fan. It's difficult, I've got to say. It's almost grieving. It's a grieving little period
0: right.
2: for me.
0: Right.
1: Obviously, with us being out, what's Todd Payton's prediction taking home the premiership this year? Have you still got a bit of a soft spot for the Wahs?
2: Yeah, I do. I think they've done a great job. I think Webby's put together a super list. I know how excited the country will be. And, yeah, I like watching them and their style of footy. So, yeah, I'd like them to kick on and win it. But they've got a tough road ahead. And And it's up to anyone, really.
1: Mate, just quickly before we let you go as well, Joe Chan's obviously signing the squad next year. Is he kind of the full stop on the next year's squad, or are there still some more signings to come in the off-season?
2: We've got three positions left. We're looking at something pretty exciting over the next month.
0: Okay.
2: We'll just have to wait and see.
0: Oh, he's a man of a few words. I love it. And just quickly, too, for the fans of Todd Payton, how does he spend some time off? How do you, wind down over the Christmas break? What do you do?
2: Over the Christmas break? Well, I've always found that the Christmas break's a little bit more relaxing. This off-season break, you're sort of still digesting. The season's just gone. You're planning in the next season. Phone's always going. So you mightn't be in the building, but you're certainly thinking about it. And the Christmas break is a little bit more relaxing. I'm off for hip surgery in a week or two.
1: Oh, wow.
2: And then, so I'll be playing low and then taking the family away over Christmas.
1: Well, you enjoy that break, Todd. You've deserved it. Congratulations to you and the guys. Hang your hat. You made finals footy as well. We loved watching you guys, not only here at Queensland Country Bank, but on the telly and supporting you during away games as well. Todd Payton, head coach of the Queensland Cowboys, mate. Thanks so much for your time this morning.
2: Thanks for having me. Thanks, guys.
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1: 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Roadie!
2: Here at an absolute Townsville institution. I love the banana stands that we've got in North Queensland. They have saved me so many more days than I would like to actually consider. Which banana stand are you at, Kira?
3: Guys, I found myself at the Ross River Road banana stand at Blackweir Park. I couldn't help myself because something bananas happened yesterday. You were talking about Australia's favourite breakfast food, and I noticed that you said the word banana 15 times in 3 minutes.
4: Well, that was a lot of popularity because obviously there's a big push for avocado on toast to be recognised. But then North Queensland was like, no, no, no, banana on toast, banana, banana, banana.
3: Speaking of avocado, you said avocado 10 times.
2: Oh, and look, she's keeping tabs on us now, CK, hey?
4: It's fair.
2: She doesn't do the roadie duties on a Thursday, yet she's just listening in.
3: And I just want to quickly say thank you, guys. You gave Dare Charged Iced Coffee 5 mentions yesterday.
4: Yeah, I reckon that's another meal. For the tradies especially, just smashing a Dare Iced Coffee in the morning. That's a breakfast of champions.
2: It is, yeah.
3: Oh, well, it's so funny that you said gravy train because I've got one request after listening to the show from CK yesterday. Please stop saying gravy train.
4: Yeah, John, producer John doesn't like the term gravy train either.
5: Yeah, can you stop saying gravy train?
2: No, it is approved. I love the gravy train. We are on the gravy train right now.
4: You guys are on the gravy train.
2: And if it weren't for us, you guys wouldn't be on the gravy train too, okay?
3: So North Queensland, come and find me. I've got a $50 fuel voucher thanks to NB Automotive. And if you need protein, I've got Dairy Farmers protein smoothies and Wonder White bread baked fresh daily in Townsville. This is Kira, your Triple M roadie. I'll be here at the banana trailer on Ross River Road at the Blackweir Park for the next 15. 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
6: We've got a crash slowing things up southbound on Nathan Street around Fulham Road through Vincent, a bit of bank back through there. Also, a breakdown to watch out for on the Flinders Highway at Southwood Road, just south of Woolgaroo, not causing too many traffic dramas, though. Wilcox Street still slowing past Ingham Road, Cosgrove, and a busy run into Hugh Street West End. Dalrymple Road inbound is carrying a bit of traffic through Heatley and into Bayswater Road, Garbutt. Ready to go electric? 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
18: Morning, it's Emily Williams here. Three people have escaped serious injury after a ute collided with a cane train near Ingham overnight. Emergency crews responded to a level crossing near Blackrock at around 6 p.m. where they treated three people with minor injuries. They were transported to hospital in a stable condition. Youth justice camps will be rolled out to regional areas this year after Queensland Parliament passed its circuit breaker sentencing laws. It gives courts the alternative to send young offenders to up to 6 months of rehab opposed to prison. Drager MP Robbie Cutter said says it's a step in the right direction to addressing youth crime.
0: So now there's alternate sentencing. Kids will be sent remote bush into camps where they learn skills. And I think it's not going to solve everything, but it's a good part going forward.
18: And in sport, the Townsville Fire has opened its pre-season campaign with a dominant win over the Perth Lynx. The grand final rematch saw Abby Ellis lead the side to a 101-73 victory with a stunning 34 points.
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20: Hey there, I'm Lauren Howard. Australia could introduce a world-first smart glasses ban in all Commonwealth workplaces. The federal government is exploring the idea amid privacy and security concerns as the glasses can secretly record conversations. There are also talks on national artificial intelligence standards around large data centres and the training of AI. Petrol prices across the country have soared to near record levels. They're tipped to rise to as much as $2.60 a litre, prompting fresh calls for the fuel excise to be cut again. Our country's decade-old terror threat warning level is set to be overhauled. ASIO boss Mike Berger says the current system fails to convey the seriousness of the threat the nation faces. And Princess Diana's brother has claimed the king was giddily elated like a lottery winner on the night his ex-wife was killed in a car crash in Paris almost 30 years ago.
21: Club 4x4 Insurance. Cover anywhere you can legally go in Australia. 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
20: A meeting between club bosses is set to take place tomorrow around Peter Volandis becoming the NRL's first ever executive chairman. If appointed, Volandis is expected to step down as the head of Racing New South Wales after more than 20 years. And the Knights will wait until the very last minute to make a decision on Dylan Lucas. The star forward's named on the extended bench for Sunday's elimination semi-final against the Warriors at a sold-out Eden Park.
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18: Today in Townsville, a possible shower with a top of 27. Partly cloudy tomorrow, chasing a top of 28 before the sun returns on Sunday. 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
4: Hey, good morning. It's 8:37, and we're getting to that time of year where, you know, I guess it's getting spicy with the weather.
24: It's raining men.
5: Oh, I wish it was raining. We need a bit of rain. I'm good. I'm happily married, but it's just getting a bit. Oh, the grass is a bit crunchy.
4: She's brown.
5: Like, you've got to look outside here and go, oh, we need some rain.
4: My friend's flying in from Toowoomba today. I guarantee when I pick him up at the airport, the first thing he's going to say, "Oh, Brownsville's back."
5: Yeah.
4: It's crispy out there, you know?
5: Yeah.
4: I only mention this because I see that the Townsville Local Disaster Management Group have just announced what the next six tropical cyclone names are going to be, which I always get really excited. So my real name is Cliff. There is probably a
5: that
4: zero.
5: That is so strange to me that your name is Cliff.
4: Do I not look like a Cliff?
5: Nope.
4: What about a Clifford?
5: Nope.
4: Okay.
5: You're a CK, that's it.
4: Okay, well, yeah. Well, both those names will never be cyclones.
5: Why not?
4: I guarantee no one's ever gone on Tropical Cyclone Clifford is about to attack the North Queensland because you know it's going to destroy the coast. It's too much of a badass name. But they know.
5: That's
4: it goes straight to Category 5.
5: You tell yourself in bed at night time, isn't it?
4: People having nightmares about Tropical Cyclone.
5: Strong and powerful Clifford, yes.
4: I remember when I first started radio.
5: Clifford's actually a big red dog. That's what Clifford is.
4: When I first started radio, we sat down, they're like, okay, so your name's Cliff? That is not going to connect with the demographic. We cannot
5: Did
4: call
5: they?
4: You Cliff on air. No.
5: That is when back in the days where everyone had to have
4: wacky
5: a cool nickname. That's so funny.
4: But yeah, anyway, we go back to cyclones, what they're naming this.
5: Hit us.
4: Our next cyclone.
5: Yep.
4: Will be Tropical Cyclone Owen.
5: Owen.
4: Do you know any Owens and do they strike fear into people?
5: Yeah, I know a guy called Owen. He's Irish. Hello, Owen from Estates Football Club. But it's not spelled O. It's E-O... G-H-E-N or something. He's an Owen. He's Irish.
4: Rightio.
5: Sorry.
4: Owen, Peter.
5: Peter?
4: Rio yeah. Doran? Rio?
5: Riordan?
4: Riordan? I've never seen that word ever written.
5: It's an Riordan.
4: Yeah, Riordan. Yeah, Riordan.
5: Back to you, Ten.
4: Jeez, and I thought Clifford was a bad name. Jeez Louise. Sandra, Tim and Victoria. So they're the next six Tim. Tropical cyclones.
5: Yeah, okay. Say that R one again.
4: Riordan. Is that right?
5: Nah.
4: Okay, I got that. What am I, Kiro? Trying to say Yabulu? I don't know. Shawn Mendes right now. It's the CK and Kate Brekkie Show. Triple M.

0: our 50K no repeat workday, a chance to take out the cash just after 9 o'clock with Cliffo. You got the CK and Kate Brekkie Show.
1: The week that was.
2: Oh, that's spicy.
3: Hello, I made a little opener. It took me roughly 40 minutes, but we got there.
2: It's very like Barry Manilow.
3: Yeah, I thought we'd just get a little bit mellow in the studio this morning.
0: The lights just got a little light darker. And
3: So we're doing the week that was. We're going over a few of my favourite segments that we've done this week. I should apologise to you, Kate, because it's very CK heavy this week.
2: It's fine. Whatever.
0: I'll my name's see first in the title of the show.
2: So. Screw you guys. I'm going on a holiday next week. Oh, hang on a second. I am.
3: Yeah. Okay, so we're learning a lot about this man, maybe more than we want to know in some cases. Obviously,

0: to do with that with us.
1: Again, thank you to everyone that's reached out to me. Surprisingly, you talk about being adopted, and man, a lot of people can connect with it. So thank you.
2: Start
1: I appreciate
2: a little club. Why don't you start a little club?
1: I want to get that adopted kid ambassador money. If you're out there,
2: do
1: Adoption
2: it.
1: Australia,
2: yeah,
1: sign me up.
2: I like that.
0: What I want to talk about is we're learning a lot about the insides workings of your brain.
1: Okay. I have got something called synesthesia. Have you heard it?
2: Synesthesia.
1: Yeah.
2: I have an idea. Can you please explain?
1: Essentially, if I'm vibing with somebody, people...
2: No, say it out loud. No.
1: I'm going to sound like an absolute crazy person.
2: No.
1: People will emit a colour to me. Again, so many people said to me, what colour am I right now?
2: Yeah, I love this. I think it's great. My dad did text me and he's like, what has...
1: Get off the weed.
2: He's okay. Like, what has he been smoking? And yeah. I was like, look, I think it's really cool. I love that you've opened up and told us this.
1: My wife said to me, she goes, just remember we got friends and family that listen to this radio show.
2: You just keep embarrassing yourself, don't you? Week in, week out.
1: I got a mortgage to pay, Kate.
2: I know, that's
0: You
2: so
0: want
2: true.
0: Something else embarrassing? CK hit a milestone on Instagram.
3: Somehow, CK hit 1,000 followers. For 12 glorious hours, CK was officially an influencer. Brands were watching. The algorithm was listening. Society was healing. Then he dropped back below 1,000.
0: It was a beautiful 12 hours.
2: Cute.
1: Yeah, I know. Cute. So Kate sat back with her 40,000 plus social media followers and gone, oh, sweetie.
2: Do you know what? I was on your side, though.
1: No, you
2: I
1: were,
2: genuinely
1: thanks.
2: Was like, bro, how do you only have 900 and something followers? We got to
1: I
2: do
1: just
2: something
1: don't post.
2: About that.
1: You're
2: that.
1: So motivated on social
2: well,
1: media.
2: Well, yeah, because I'm an oversharer. But I did give you a shout out on my stories.
1: It works.
2: Thank you. How many you got now?
1: 17,000.
2: Shut up.
0: I feel like he's changed the way he walks. He's changed the way he talks.
2: Stop it. He's got ego now.
1: 1,069, just the record. 69, dudes!
2: Well done.
0: Thanks. All right. My last one for today. Now, Emily from the newsroom blesses us every single morning.
2: She does.
0: She's pregnant. She's glowing.
2: We love her.
0: She puts so much research into what she does, and then this man over here goes and derails it.
4: So the Balgal Beach boat ramp has been repaired and reopened ahead of the busy spring school holiday period. So it's actually ahead of schedule, and apparently, according to Wade Chiesa, it's stronger than ever as well.
1: And you know what, Wade Chiesa?
2: Over to you, CK.
1: Wade Chiesa is a great man. He knows how to put together a... I only did that because Kate was suddenly like, on the Liberal bandwagon. You were like, you know what? The Liberal Party doesn't get enough recognition for all the hard work they're doing. The new Queensland government is changing the way that bail laws and castle law and all... You were frothing at that, weren't you?
2: Oh, I don't know why. Yeah, I got pretty fired up about the media blasting David Crisafulli for using a plane to fly to places to do his job. And my theory was like, well, he can't catch Jetstar and get to Cloncurry, Mount Isa, Mackay and the Sunshine Coast in the space of 24 hours. The guy's a busy guy. Mm. Give him some leeway and let him do his job.
1: Yeah,
2: that was my thing.
1: Then we started looking a little closer and we noticed that Kate actually has been doing personal MC jobs
2: for
1: the Liberal Party.
2: One job for the Queensland government. Yes, yes, I did.
0: I actually have another one for us to end
2: on. Go on,
0: yeah. Last break.
2: Yeah.
0: Talked about the gravy train.
2: Oh,
0: just so you know, you're away
2: Thank
0: next
2: you for
0: week.
2: Thinking of me and for including me in this segment.
0: You're away next week. You have no idea how many times we're going to play this little grab right here.
2: I love the gravy train.
1: Ew.
0: Gross.
2: Is that it?
0: That's it.
2: Oh, I thought you were going to play more of it like that. You guys
0: no,
2: are on
0: no,
2: the gravy
0: we're
2: train.
0: You out of context.
2: I'm paying for the gravy train. You guys don't even have gravy. You are not even men. You guys don't even have steak to have with your gravy. Go and eat your salads. I'm out. That's it. I'm out of here. I'm on holidays.
1: All right. Thanks,
0: Queensland. That was the week that was.
2: Thank you, John.
5: 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Townsville's average unleaded price today is around $2.32 a litre, while some servos are selling it as low as $2.21. The average for diesel sits around $2.77. 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
1: Hey, it's CK and Kate. 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Probably not. 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

0: Just on 5 to 9, it's Townsville's 182.3 Triple M. Time for this guy. The CK and Kate Breakfast Show on Triple M. Hey, Cliff. Hello,
1: Clipper. Hello, guys. How are you? What's happening? I've missed you for the last few days.
2: Friday, oh, we missed you too. Yeah, Friday. I'm ready to
1: Kate's taking next week off.
2: I am.
1: I heard that. Good for you. Any plans?
2: No. Absolutely not. I'm going to have a couple of days here or there with Bo, but he'll be in vacation care. I need, but the brain needs a bit of a reset, which will be good. Old mate over here's got no leave because he's off to visit Santa Claus in November, December. But I'm genuinely looking forward to it.
0: Sorry, you're still talking?
1: I got to tell you guys, so I've obviously been away the last few days. Crappy timing with the end of 10K triple play. Someone wins that this afternoon, by the way.
2: Amazing.
1: 1 o'clock, so huge. But my wife had to have a procedure done on Wednesday, and I've realised that I'm not a good nurse.
2: Okay.
1: In that, and you particularly, after working together, know this about me, Kate. I try and be a fixer.
2: Yes.
1: Like, that's such a man thing,
2: isn't it?
1: Like, my wife will complain, you know, it's sore here, and I'm like, okay, well, I try and think methodically, like, okay, well, let's make a list, and what can we do? And, you know, sometimes things don't kind of work that way. Do you know what I mean? I know Michelle's loved having me around the last few days.
0: Go to work, Clifford.
1: She pushed me out the door today. leave me alone. For the love of God.
2: It's not easy. You're right. It's not easy being a nurse because sometimes, like, if you're a bit of a fixer, sometimes you just need to go, okay, darling, I love you. Oh, that'll get better.
1: Just
2: not to worry.
1: Just give a foot rub. Make cups of tea.
2: Yeah.
1: And be patient.
0: Well, you're going to be fixing North Queensland this morning after 9 o'clock.
1: I'll try.
0: Giveaways, great music.
1: Yes. Man, these sounds of rock tickets are just nutso.
0: Yeah.
1: So we got more of those to go after 9 a.m. and after 10 a.m. I'm catching up with Chelsea from the event crew.
2: Cool.
1: Which is really cool because lots happening in North Queensland at the moment. But the big one, after one, someone wins Triple M's 10K triple play.
2: That is so cool. So amazing. We've got so many people on the list for the it's a small list, isn't
0: good
2: it?
0: List to be
1: 39
0: on.
1: North Queenslanders on the list, Kate.
2: Wow.
1: 39 North Queenslanders
0: they
1: on the list.
0: They are good odds for us.
2: 10, geez, it'd be a nice way to kickstart the school holidays, wouldn't it?
1: Yep. Mm. Winner the Savo.
2: Amazing. Oh, done.
1: Then the winner is a G. Clifton from Curl.
2: Yeah.
0: Not rigged at all. We're off to Otto. Awesome stuff, Kate. You have yourself a great week. You've worked hard.
2: Thank you. Yes, I'm going to be taking next week off. Cliff Kern, you're going to be running things here. Have the best week. I'm going to say sayonara, but I'll be back week following Monday.
1: You see the blue block on fire this week.
0: Just keep driving.
2: Don't
1: call Kate. CK's in charge.
0: Guys, have a great weekend. We'll catch you Monday.
2: Happy weekend.
0: Triple M.
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17: Morning, it's Emily Williams here. There's concerns the federal government's crackdown on working holiday maker visas could impact around 10,000 Queensland backpackers. The Queensland Tourism Industry Council warns a new visa ballot system could strip away incentives for young travellers to take up jobs, particularly in tourism and hospitality. The Homes Affairs Minister yesterday revealed a series of changes, including a ballot system for second and third year visas and new restrictions on international students bringing family to Australia. Those hitting the highway these school holidays are being urged to plan their trips around peak traffic periods. RACQ is urging those travelling between Cairns and the Sunny Coast to hit the road before 9 a.m. and to avoid travelling today, tomorrow and on October 5th, where traffic's supposed to be its heaviest. And the Townsville Mayor is urging people to think rationally this bushfire season. Nick DeMetto is asking residents not to throw cigarettes out of windows and to never deliberately light fires.
16: Triple M National News.
18: Good morning, I'm Matthew Layton. Labor's backpacker changes are copping heat from industries worried about fewer workers in regional Australia. The Albanese government says the plan strikes a better balance. However, Deputy Opposition Leader Jane Hume has told Seven cutting farm labour could make it harder to harvest the food Aussies rely on.
19: These workers are essential to making sure that our farmers and our agriculture sector can harvest the food that we need to feed everyday Australians. And that simply hasn't been considered under Labor's migration plan.
18: Drivers are being warned petrol prices could surge beyond the highs seen at the start of the Iran conflict. Across Australia, unleaded is averaging $2.37 a litre and diesel $2.78 as escalating Middle East tensions squeeze global energy markets. And King Charles is facing another allegation from Earl Spencer, who claims the then prince sounded giddily elated after Princess Diana's death, a portrayal rejected by the palace.
20: Australia's number one ute, 3 years in a row. Ford Ranger. Whatever the job, it takes you and a Ranger. Find your Ranger now at ford.com.au.
18: The Broncos and Roosters could be heading overseas for a premiership clash. NRL bosses want two games in Japan to launch a new global round in 2028. The Chooks last played in Tokyo 30 years ago in an exhibition against Manly. Newcastle's Dylan Lucas has until tomorrow to prove his fitness for Sunday's do-or-die clash with the Warriors. He's in the extended squad for the sold-out Eden Park showdown in New Zealand. And Josh Hazlewood is in line to return tonight as Australia looks to back up its opening ODI win over Zimbabwe in Harare.
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17: Today in Townsville, a possible shower with a top of 27. Partly cloudy tomorrow, chasing a top of 28 before the sun returns on Sunday. And listener knows what Aussie ears want to hear. 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
0: All right, that's not big enough. Where's my epic music bed? Yes, perfect. 8 weeks in the making. 39 North Queenslanders in the draw. And the Savo, after 1 p.m, Lou and Jarch will be making the winning call. Someone is going to win $10,000 with Triple M's 10K Triple Play. I've loved the recurring characters I've got to know during this promotion. We've had Mark enter a few times. We've had Colleen a few times. We had Donna, or as I nicknamed her, Today Donna, who won two consecutive days.
24: I am locked in. I'm getting this holiday.
0: I mean, yesterday you were only complaining that Colleen from Kerwin was a pest.
24: I was not complaining that she was a pest. Don't put words in my mouth. Thank you very much.
0: I'm trying to start a catfight between you and Colleen.
24: No catfight. It's every woman for themselves.
0: Yeah, no fight, but still there will be a victor, the Savo, after one. Someone's going to win Triple M's 10K Triple Play. In the meantime, we'll roll on with Awesome 80s Friday from 1983. Phil Collins on the way. We'll play Johnny Cougar Mellencamp and Madonna straight up. 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

0: Michael Jackson at Triple M and the winner of our $10,000 for 10K Triple Play, the Savo, after one.
1: 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Jimmy Barnes, headlining Sounds of Rock Townsville at Reed Park, October 17. 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
0: The other thing we're doing in the next few minutes, not right now, don't call yet, wait for the cue to call. We're giving away a double GA pass to Sounds of Rock, October 17 at Reed Park. And man, oh man, we've had some happy customers already receiving these sweet, sweet double passes.
2: Yay! Thanks, Clippo!
0: Well done!
2: Oh, thank you so much. That's amazing. I did not think I had a chance.
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4: You legend.
0: How good's that? Barnsley is headlining. Screaming Jets are going to be there. List goes on and on. Your chance to win your double pass in the next few minutes. It's good times and greatest hits and awesome 80s Friday. Aussie Az from Goanna after Fleetwood Mac's Big Love at Triple M.

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0: be an interesting affair attending a wedding with that guy, wouldn't it? Elton John. Triple M.
1: Townsville, are you ready? Jimmy Barnes, headlining Sounds of Rock Townsville at Reed Park, October 17. Tickets on sale now at Oztix.
0: Susan, old mate, hello.
2: Hi, mate. How are you?
0: I'm bloody good. How are you doing?
2: I'm good. I'm good. I'm really good now.
0: You know what? People say that when I've got prizes to give away. That they love... I mean, you know, I like to think people like my voice all the time because I've made a career using it, but they particularly like my voice when I got things like Sounds of Rock tickets.
2: Yeah, yeah. So I'm not being too presumptuous then.
0: You're not, because you're the daily winner, mate. Well done.
2: Good on you, Cliffo. That's so cool. My grandson's going to be stoked. He so wants to see Jimmy.
0: Oh, does he? Has he seen him before?
2: No, never.
0: Mate, I've only seen him...
2: I have quite a few times with Chisel and by himself, but yeah, no, he's going to be wrapped.
0: I've only seen him solo, and it was at Reed Park at the Supercars, so...
2: Mate, yeah, okay, so,
0: so
2: we saw
0: happy.
2: Chisel at the Entertainment Centre. It was a long time ago now, but that was up here. That was awesome.
0: Mate, the guy's like a cockroach. He's not showing signs of slowing down. He's just touring with Chisel and solo, and this time he's doing the solo thing. And, mate, yourself or your grandson, as it is, double pass, coming his way. Well done.
2: Awesome. Good on you,
0: Cliff.
2: Oh, that's great.
0: Good on you, mate. Hey, don't go anywhere, North Queensland. I got another double pass to give away to Sounds of Rock next hour. And someone's going to win Triple M's 10K triple play. That's coming up the Sabo after one as well. Across North Queensland and on Listener, we are Triple M.
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0: Stranger Things song. That is Kate Bush at Triple M, where someone's going to win $10,000 cash. For Triple M's 10K, Triple Play, the Savo after one. There's a song called Break My Stride that a group called Unique 2 absolutely butchered in 1996. I had it on a 100% hit CD, thank you very much. 20 years later, I love her, but Jessica Mauboy, she had her turn at butchering it. Yeah, I think we got to go back 43 years to hear the best version. Matthew Wilder. He kickstarts another hour of good times and greatest hits. At Triple M, it's just after 10. Local news with Emily first, though.
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